0: you not care where you go carry this fan. Go ahead, tell you.
1: Okay.
0: Yeah, me. Oh, guess what? You can give this fan.
1: I promise you this money. Oga, this work that they do, if you know they pay on the money,
0: what will be your business in our work? Now you give us work. You don't get work.
1: I will carry anything. What of this in a colleague? I never see him of recent.
0: What is colleague?
1: I want a colleague for nice service business now. Hope.
2: She not there.
1: See, good girl, we just come this compound. I just they say, ah, good girl. When I just kind of put her inside saying,
0: now you born now. What it cost you? Thank your own family. What it cost
1: for you? Left for you. I go carry fan. I go carry TV. I go carry everything. Hey. I just look this one, this small one and that big one.
0: Try
1: I'm giving you this pound because of hope.
0: Yeah.
1: Hope. But tomorrow, four, one, two, three, four, like this. Vam. I did not see vam.
0: Because, carry on, man, let's go. You go to enter woman's house, as if that
1: you
0: parents.
1: You.
0: As if that you parents. And that you parents. Nothing like that. What did I do? Well, I'm going to go treat this man for this house last time.
1: See you.
0: Now, me go treat this solo for this house. I swear to God, this stupid man.

0: are you? I was looking for you. I kept knocking at your door.
1: The proper thing to say is good morning.
0: Good morning. Good morning to you. Where did you disappear to? And before you say you don't like what I prepared, Neil, I decided to use my common sense because I didn't see you to ask you what you wanted to eat.
1: It's amazing how common sense has become common.
0: So where were you?
1: In my studio.
0: Studio? You've been a musician?
1: I paint.
0: Paint?
1: Paint.
0: Paint. Paint. You be painter, you get this kind of house. You get this kind of television. Painter, you live for this kind of estate. Bros, I know who you be now. You be Yahoo. Painter. Who dash you, painter? You dey wash me. You know be painter, John. You dey your body. I know your type. Painter. This is a be paint.
1: What do you do? You work every day. And this is the food you can afford.
0: Don't they insult me. I get better phone. I get smartphone. No, not be only this phone that they use. Now just because of the nature of my work, and I make a carry this phone for nights. I get better phone. Don't insult me.
1: Yeah, I know. Public service work every night.
0: I know be smart pikin. If you don't know, I go school. I go school. Now condition they make crayfish bend for this country. This country will be on a normal day. If you see me for road, you know fit talk to me. I get vision, I get plan, I go get a restaurant. You know those are sabi cook. If I know sabi cook, you for call me, make I go come cook for you. See, this world, now just grace, they cover all of us. So now the same knack, all of us they knack. You go find job, they won't knack you. You stand for road, they knack you. At least they pay you money. You better pass me. You better pass me. On a normal day, you know even fit talk to me if you see me for road. You know reach me. I get plans, I get vision. I go open restaurant for Oshoji. The money where they owe me, because they owe me money now, as you know. They owe me money, I go add that to the one where I don't save. I go open better restaurant. You know, because who's been down my restaurant?
2: Mine.
0: Stop!
1: Hey!
0: Me.
1: Stop.
0: Don't be not free, you come road. When they talk, they yab me, they insult me, and yeah, you get this.
2: It's all mine.
0: Wait a minute.

0: Are you okay, Oga? Bros. Where? What's the name of the dog? Where is the dog?
1: Where?
0: What's wrong with
1: it? Dog, my bedroom.
0: Where?

This egg is not that spicy. You know I like everything spicy, right? You can do better next time. Drop the drugs. I'll have them after my meal.

0: Mr. Williams, what's really going on? I don't understand. You've eaten, you've taken your medication, you're yet to explain to me what I just witnessed. I don't understand. What's
1: there
0: going on?
1: There's nothing to say.
0: What do you mean by what is there to say? If now me they fine with you as you did, now prisoner for enter now.
1: It's a normal occurrence. Nothing was going to happen. Okay? Anytime it happens, I get over the seizure, I wake up, that's it.
0: Normal? Is that normal to you?
1: Of course it's normal.
0: Wait. So, you mean it can happen again? You just fall down? While I'm in this house? What is really wrong with you? Please, just tell me. Explain to me. I don't understand. What is really wrong with you?
1: You know, I'm starting to get really fascinated with you being here. I'm getting used to your company. It's been a long time I got this much interaction with anybody.
0: I saw something in your cupboard.
1: What did you see?
0: I saw a picture of you and a woman and a child. Who are they?

0: Why would you show me the piece of this beautiful lady face? Eh?
1: What time is it? Which time is it?
0: Come on, shut up, what's up? Can I further buy a block? Eh? What's the problem? Why are you making noise? What
1: there
0: is,
1: nothing.
0: Nothing?
1: There
0: nothing.
1: Is nothing.
0: Me, I already know nothing in your head. Eh? You. It's got to go. Please, you. This is just 2 weeks. You're already joining this riffraff. Just 2 weeks. Be very, very careful if not I will beat you. You're standing on one leg. Just one leg. And you're already following this riffraff. Eh? What's the problem? Let me hear from you. What is it?
2: I borrowed happiness money from my textbook money, and she promised to pay me back, and she has not. Now the lecturer said if we do not pay for the test, that we will not write the exam.
0: Is that true?
1: What is it? It is true.
0: Shut up!
1: I will pay the money.
0: Shut up, my friend. Shut up. You pay the money. That's how you've paid all those big money. I'll come in there. I don't have your time yet. How much is this money you're talking about?
2: 5,700.
0: So, if you see 5,700 naira now, you'll be happy.
2: I'll be happy. She should just give me my money.
0: I don't think you're understanding the question. So, if you see 5,700 naira now, you'll be happy.
2: I'll be happy. Let her just give me my money. That is all I want.
0: Oh, yeah. Come and take 5,700. Come. Okay. Ah, kill you there. People think you can frustrate me in this company. Me, Ketika, a whole Ketika. Just one of one by one, I'll be with you. Idiot. You have made me to lose this thing now. That is how you lose your money for those beans. 4 o'clock, let me not see your money. Useless human beings.
3: Truth is, I don't like talking about my ex-wife and my son. I get hurt thinking about the situation. I feel bad because for 3 years I've been divorced and I've denied my son the joy of having a proper family under one roof. I can't give my boy the joy of a father figure to look up to under the same roof. The pain, the negative thoughts, the so-so negative emotions triggers the migraines that leads to the seizures.
4: Cancer kills. I've heard of so many people that die from cancer. How long have you had this? You don't look sick. You look very okay.
3: Well, know how long I'm going to live. I take each day as it comes. Mm. And I leave the rest to fate.
4: It's okay, there's still hope.
3: Yeah. I know there's hope.

哇哦！This is a wow.

0: Unbelievable. Whew. Wow. So did you buy all of them, or you actually painted them yourself?
1: I painted every single one.
0: Hey, nice. So you're actually a painter.
1: Yes, I am a professional one. And I make good money from painting too, in foreign currency.
0: How?
1: London School of Arts, my dear.
0: Wait, wait. You are a painter, and you traveled abroad to learn fine arts. Like, your parents allowed you to enter play and travel abroad to go and study painting.
1: My father was an arts collector himself. And my mother always did every single thing to make me happy.
0: No wonder, even I say we spoiled brats or something for us. Leave that one. What's with this one?
1: Have you heard of the word kismet?
0: Is that an actual word, or you just came up with it?
1: It means fate. You see, every one of us is condemned to our fates, some to do and some to light ends.
0: Because they speak English, sure. But if my parents allowed me go abroad to study, if I was that lucky like you, and I've done dancing.
1: So you like to dance?
0: Yeah.
1: So, what actually is dance to you?
0: Dance is a rhythmical movement of the body to music, following a systematic, you know, sequence of steps. I go to school now, I know book.
1: You know, that's very intelligent. But you see, dancing also goes in sync with painting. Yes. You see, painting and dance actually lets you express your innermost thoughts and emotions. Like dancing makes you happy, and cooking makes you happy too. Painting is my life, makes me so happy.
0: You're right.
1: You know, I have a new inspiration. Yes, yes, yes. I like to paint a dark, beautiful woman naked. Yeah, naked, dark woman.
0: Huh? Really? Is that why I'm here?
1: Please don't pride yourself. I'm talking about the woman called African woman. Yes, African woman. Voluptuous backside, huge breasts, you know, lightning filled stretch marks. Yeah, thunder thighs. Not you. Not you, my dear. That's you.

0: Hello? Hello, Alaji? Yes, it's me. Alaji, wait, I don't... Alaji, please just hold on, just 1 minute. Remember that? Hello? Hello, Alaji? Alaji? Hello? Ikodo.
1: Can't believe this man hung up with you.
0: Babe, what happened? Is he not this stupid Alaji? That my Alaji that has to go. Usman, now Alaji, Usman.
1: Uh-huh.
0: Do you know this man promised me money? Since when? He didn't give me the money. He's not been picking my course. And then someone just told me that, oh, he's back home from where he went to. Do you know I've been calling this stupid man since morning? He's not picking my course. He just picked. He rudely dismissed me. Oh, I'm in a meeting. Can you imagine?
1: Calm down now, Abba.
0: Now, the only thing when you know for this life, calm down. Something go, they stop like this. You go, they talk, calm down. I don't understand.

0: Calm down now. If Konji hold me, go call you.
1: Relax.
0: Which guy talk to that one? So if Konji know this matter next year, now someone will take kill us for this house. Security, solo, all the wala we get. Person they trust us.
1: He go
0: talk
1: call
0: about,
1: you.
2: He talk about
1: Konji.
2: I don't even understand this.
1: Except say you not sweet for them.

Tonight, proceedings begin at the International Court of Justice in a week of hearings between Guyana and Venezuela over ownership of the Essequibo region. Cuban president rejects latest sanctions imposed by the U.S. government against the island. Bahamas opposition promises to establish a fixed election date if it gets elected in this month's general elections. And Canadian Alternative Energy Company to work with Grenada's Solid Waste Authority in instituting a major recycling initiative

0: on the Spice Isle, a production of the Carib Update News Service. This is Primetime Caribbean, and all the details of the major stories from across the Caribbean and beyond coming right up. I am Tahira Burke.
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0: Big tonight, Guyana told the United Nations highest court on Monday that 70% of its territory is at stake in a historic border dispute with Venezuela over a swath of jungle that is rich in resources. The International Court of Justice is holding a week of hearings between the South American neighbors claiming ownership of the Essequibo region, which is rich in gold, diamonds, timber, and other natural resources, and is located close to massive offshore oil deposits. Guyana's Foreign Minister Hugh Todd opened the oral arguments in The Hague on Monday.
2: It is a singular honor to appear before you today on behalf of my country, the Cooperative Republic of Guyana. To open the proceedings in this matter is both a privilege and a solemn responsibility. This case has an existential quality for Guyana. At stake is more than 70% of our sovereign territory, which has been recognized to be an integral part of the country for more than 126 years, including the past 60 years since independence.
0: An 1899 decision by arbitrators from Britain, Russia, and the United States drew the border along the Essequibo River largely in favor of Guyana. The U.S. represented Venezuela in part because the Venezuelan government had broken off diplomatic relations with Britain. Venezuela contends the Americans and Europeans conspired to cheat their country out of the land. Venezuela has considered Essequibo its own since the Spanish colonial period when the region was within its boundaries. The country argues a 1966 agreement to resolve the dispute effectively nullified the 19th century arbitration.
3: For the Guyanese people, it is tragic even to think about having our country dismembered by stripping from us a vast majority of our land, together with its people, its history, its traditions and customs, its resources and precious ecology. Guyana would no longer be Guyana without it, without them.
0: Now, after years of fruitless mediation, Guyana in 2018 asked the ICJ judges to affirm the 1899 border decision.
3: Mr. President, members of the court, it is Guyana's submission that the 1899 award is without question legally valid and binding on the parties, and that the 1905 boundary agreement is legally valid and binding on the parties. It is Guyana's submission that none of the arguments Venezuela has raised prior and during these proceedings against the award or the agreement has any merit whatsoever, and that Venezuela's challenges to the award and the agreement are in any event decades, no, a century too late to be raised as a matter of international law.
0: Pierre D'Urgent, a member of Guyana's legal team, called Venezuela's arguments lengthy, pointlessly controversial and confusing, and told judges they are not new in any way and have already been rejected by the court. The two nations have returned to the court multiple times. Venezuela challenged the ICJ's jurisdiction by claiming it could not hear the case without the United Kingdom, which was Guyana's colonial master at the time of the original border decision. The court in 2020 ruled it had jurisdiction, enabling the case to proceed to this week's

0: hearings. Venezuela will set out its case on Wednesday. Meanwhile, Guyana told the International Court of Justice, ICJ, on Monday that neither Spain nor Venezuela ever administered the resource-rich Essequibo region, which makes up about two-thirds of its territory. Officials said Dutch settlers established and governed the area from the 17th century with no Spanish presence east of the Orinoco. Today, Guyana taxes, administers, and represents Essequibo, home to more than a third of its population. The United Nations has extended a license that protects Venezuela-owned refiner Citgo Petroleum from creditors through June 19, the U.S. Treasury said on Monday. The general license, issued by the Office of Foreign Assets Control, is meant to encourage investment and boost oil output in Venezuela. It also reinforces U.S. protection of Houston-based Citgo and its parent companies overseas, which are the crown jewels of Venezuela's foreign assets. Citgo is the eighth largest U.S. refiner. The previous OFAC license, issued in March, had been set to expire on May 5. The move delays a court-ordered sale tied to billions in debt, with any takeover, likely by Amber Energy, still requiring U.S. approval. Citgo is expected to be taken over by Amber Energy, an affiliate of hedge fund Elliott Investment Management, following a sale order by a Delaware judge late last year as part of the court-ordered auction of its parent, PDV Holding, to pay billions of dollars to Venezuelan-linked creditors. Washington says the protection supports investment and oil output as it continues easing sanctions on Venezuela. Cuban President Miguel Díaz-Canel has rejected the latest sanctions imposed by the U.S. government against the island and against anyone who dares to trade with it, and questioned how long the world will continue to tolerate what he considered to be an abusive collective punishment by the U.S. administration. The president's condemnation of the additional sanctions came after President Donald Trump signed a new executive order approving additional sanctions against the Caribbean nation. Díaz-Canel called on the world's governments not to tolerate this abuse, which he compared to the abuses committed in Palestine and Lebanon.
1: Desde la óptica de las relaciones internacionales, esta orden ejecutiva es un caso de injerencia directa y unilateralmente por parte de Estados Unidos. Es un acto de intromisión inaceptable en los asuntos internos de otra nación. Es un claro intento de imponer un modelo político por coerción económica, utilizando una ley doméstica para dictar las políticas de otras naciones en detrimento del multilateralismo.
0: Both governments acknowledged that they had held talks, but no details were provided. Cuba and the United States are facing their worst moment in decades after Trump imposed an energy blockade on the island, pressuring it to change its political model and explicitly stating that he seeks to strangle the island's economy and eventually take it over, even by force. This is Primetime Caribbean. More news coming up after the break.
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0: Also big tonight, a Free National Movement administration in the Bahamas, led by Michael Pintard, would establish a fixed election date and move to have an independent parliamentary registrar. Pintard, the FNM leader, told a crowd of supporters in Freeport, Grand Bahama on Saturday night as he delivered a scathing attack against the Davis administration and officials at the Parliamentary Registration Department over the poor organization of the advanced poll last Thursday.
3: And so tonight, I'm offering a firm commitment that under my leadership, we will go in a different direction. This nonsense of one man or one woman as prime minister being able to wake up one day and decide, you know, this is what I can call election. That day should be a day of the past. That we should have a fixed election day.

predictability to the system, that we should have an independent parliamentary registrar to oversee the elections across our country, to ensure efficiency, to ensure fairness, to ensure transparency. Because as politicians, if we have to pick the friendlies to bring them out of retirement, to preside over the process, then we are more interested in us remaining in power rather than democracy working for our people. And so tonight,

0: We are not about playing the games the PLP is busy playing. I believe you've had enough with the game.
1: More than 26,000 people were registered to vote for the advanced poll. The Parliamentary Registration Department said it was unprepared to handle the unprecedented voter turnout. At polling sites on New Providence and Grand Bahama, voters had to wait for hours in the blazing sun before they cast their vote.
0: Some of our senior citizens were in wheelchairs. And some of them, 3 hours, 4 hours later, had tears in their eyes as they waited to vote. Let me put it in context. We weren't talking about 5,000 people in one location. In some cases, it was as little as 900. I'm told in some it was less. And yet persons had to wait for many hours to vote. If you don't have a full picture of it, there are some persons who passed out waiting in the heat.
1: Pintard said the Davis administration should be worried because people who are motivated and wait in long lines in the sun to vote are unlikely to vote for the government of the day.
0: So I want to ask every senior, every disabled person that waited or tried to wait, or every mother who had obligations for children at home, but was in that line for hours. Is this an example of a government that is showing progress in our electoral process? Is this an example of a government that cares about the very seniors that they have taken off the food assistance list to so-called verify and to take them 1 year later? Is this progress?
1: Antigua and Barbuda's Prime Minister Gaston Brown says his new mandate ensures that his government will deliver more for workers. The newly re-elected leader was addressing Labor Day celebrations in St. John's on Monday, during which he noted the ruling party's long association with the island's trade union movement.
2: And I say to you that we have strengthened our resolve to better serve you, to provide more opportunities for you, the working class people of Antigua and Barbuda.
1: Brown called on all sectors of society to do better by workers.
2: And we expect those of you in the private sector to ensure that you continue to treat every worker with dignity. I say to the foreign leadership within the private sector, those in senior management, those of you who have a propensity to disrespect our workers, I say to you, you disrespect our workers and then you'll be deported. I say that every single worker in this country must be treated with respect because they are the backbone of this country, not you, the imported managers.
1: In recent weeks, Brown has bemoaned the conditions of people who work in the hotel sector and on Monday once again called on hoteliers and others in the tourism sector to ensure better conditions for workers in the sector.
2: And I want to say particularly to our hotel workers, you can do better for hotel workers, and we're demanding that you do better. It is our most significant industry, and I say hotel workers should not be struggling in this country. And we will be calling you to the table to make sure that you provide better working conditions, to make sure that you provide a better pay for hotel workers.
1: Still in St. John's, chairman of the ruling Antigua Labour Party, Ched Green, says the opposition United Progressive Party will, in his words, continue to unravel, especially with its heavy defeat at the polls last week. In the previous term, the party was beset with defections and bugged by reports of disunity and wrangling. In what sounded like a lap of honor for the ABLP after its 15-2 victory, Green said more UPP pressure will be brought on party leader Jamal Pringle, the only one to have retained his seat.
3: But I want to say to you this morning that the unraveling of the UPP will continue. I am no Nostradamus. I'm no Ezekiel. I'm no Daniel. In other words, I'm no prophet. But I'm saying to you today that within 6 months, the people of all Saints, East and Saint Luke will very well go back to my election, because Pringle cannot stand that which has come inside UPP. They are going to set upon him in the worst of ways.

0: And we'll play the conversation. He will say, but I win, I didn't lose. And they will say, are you make or lose? And that conversation will very, very rapidly move downhill, where Pringle will be forced to resign his seat in Parliament because set upon by the majority of the party.
1: The Canadian company called HUD Energy has announced that it has signed a memorandum of understanding with the Grenada Solid Waste Management Authority to advance an island-wide recycling initiative in Grenada. The company is boasting that it will be among the first of its kind in the Caribbean to feature a fully self-sustaining renewable-powered recycling system. The project's initial flagship facility, HUD Energy says, will focus on end-of-life tire recycling, producing crumb rubber, recovered fiber, and recovered steel. The second phase of the engagement, it explains, will expand into value-added manufacturing, including artificial playground and sport surface materials, as well as construction and building materials derived from recycled crumb rubber. HUD Energy said it also plans to supply crumb rubber to regional road enhancement and paving applications across the Caribbean, supporting more durable infrastructure while reducing landfill pressure. This is Primetime Caribbean. Global news is coming up next.
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3: If you want a paint that's tough enough to protect from the elements, if you want a paint flexible enough to survive the subtle cracking of time, only this can. Aura Exterior from Benjamin Moore. Paint like no other.
1: In global news, the United Arab Emirates on Monday said it came under attack by Iran for the first time since a fragile ceasefire took hold in early April. Authorities in the eastern emirate of Fujairah said an Iranian drone sparked a fire at a key oil facility, and the British military reported two cargo vessels ablaze off the UAE. The attacks by Iran appear to be in response to U.S. President Donald Trump's latest efforts to reopen the Strait of Hormuz. Earlier on Monday, the U.S. reported that two American-flagged merchant ships had successfully transited the critical waterway as part of a new safeguarding initiative. Shortly after the attacks, the U.S. military said it battled Iranian forces and sank six small boats. Trump on Saturday said he was reviewing a new Iranian proposal to end the war, but expressed skepticism that it would lead to a deal. Trump rejected a previous Iranian proposal last week. And Iran said it forced a U.S. warship to turn back from the Strait of Hormuz, with state media claiming missiles struck the vessel near Jask, but U.S. Central Command denied any attacks. We have more in this report.
4: A senior Iranian official told Reuters that a warning shot was fired against a U.S. warship to prevent its entry into the strait. Reuters has been unable to independently verify the claims. The contradicting accounts come after President Donald Trump said the U.S. would start an effort on Monday morning to free ships stranded in the strait, calling it a, quote, humanitarian gesture. In response to Trump's announcement, Tehran told commercial ships and oil tankers to refrain from any movement that was not coordinated with Iran's military. CENTCOM on Monday said its destroyers had escorted two U.S.-flagged merchant vessels out of the strait and that, quote, American forces are actively assisting efforts to restore transit for commercial shipping. Iran has blocked nearly all shipping into and out of the Gulf since it was attacked by the U.S. and Israel at the end of February. That closure cut off around a fifth of the world's oil and gas shipments and sent oil prices soaring by 50% or more. The United States and Israel suspended attacks on Iran 4 weeks ago, and U.S. and Iranian officials held a round of face-to-face talks. Iranian state media said on Sunday Washington had conveyed its response to a 14-point Iranian proposal via Pakistan and that Tehran was now reviewing it. Neither side gave details.
1: A Dutch cruise ship with nearly 150 people aboard, including 17 Americans, was waiting for help off the coast of Cape

0: bird in the Atlantic Ocean on Monday after a suspected outbreak of the rare hantavirus killed three passengers and left at least three others seriously ill. According to reports, the Netherlands-based cruise ship was hit by a suspected outbreak of hantavirus, a rodent-borne virus that can cause fatal respiratory illness. The cruise departed from Argentina about 3 weeks ago with around 150 passengers and stopped in the Antarctic and other locations on its way to Cape Verde.
1: It's a cruise ship that's turned into a nightmare. On this Dutch ship, the MV Ondias, several passengers are believed to have been affected by the hantavirus infection, a disease that can cause acute respiratory syndromes. According to the World Health Organization, one case has been confirmed in the lab.
2: Hantavirus infections are typically linked to environmental exposure, meaning exposure to infected rodents' urine or feces. While rare, hantavirus may spread between people and can lead to severe respiratory illness and requires careful patient monitoring, support and response.
1: A 70-year-old cruise passenger was the first to show symptoms. He died on board the ship. His wife also succumbed to the disease after being treated in Johannesburg, South Africa. According to the South African spokesperson, at least one passenger has also been admitted to intensive care in the country. The ship, which can carry 170 passengers, was travelling from Argentina to Cape Verde. On Sunday evening, it was moored off Praia, the capital of Cape Verde. According to the WHO, laboratory tests and medical investigations are underway. Other sick people may be placed in isolation in a hospital on shore.
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0: Now for sports. Two world records in 2 days and a golden return for sprint legend Elaine Thompson-Herah. Jamaica made headlines at the World Athletics Relays Gaborone 26 with outstanding performances across their races in Botswana. Jamaica's mixed 4x100-meter relay team set the tone from the first final on Sunday, lowering the world record they set on Saturday, which was 39.99 seconds, by a further 0.37 seconds and winning the race in a time of 39.62 seconds. Akeem Blake got an early lead on the rival teams in the first leg of the relay, passing the baton to Tina Clayton, who also kept Jamaica well in the lead. Kadrian Golson continued the effort in the third leg, with Tia Clayton bringing her team across the finish. Defending champions Canada finished second in 40.23 seconds, swapping places with last year's silver medalist Jamaica. The Canadians also broke the world record in the heats on Saturday, but only had a few minutes to savor the accomplishment before Jamaica became the first team in history to go under the 40-second mark. United States finished third in the mixed 4x100-meter relay with 40.33 seconds on the clock. Jamaica were also in a celebratory mood after the women's 4x100-meter relay. Not only did they run a winning time of 42.00 seconds, but their victory was made even more special with five-time Olympic champion Thompson-Herah anchoring the relay in her first international competition since August 2023. And in cricket, Aaron Hardy's brilliant all-round performance led Peshawar Zalmi to its first Pakistan Super League cricket title since 2017 with a 5-wicket win over newcomer Hyderabad Kingsmen in the final on Sunday. Hardy grabbed 4 for 27 to bowl out Hyderabad for a below par 129 all-out in 18 overs, with Saim Ayub 54 scoring a fighting half-century. Hardy then hit a fluent 56 nut out of 39 balls and anchored Peshawar to 134.5 in 15.2 overs in front of a packed crowd at Gaddafi Stadium. And in the NBA, Jarrett Allen tied his playoff career high with 22 points and grabbed 19 rebounds as the Cleveland

Cavaliers advanced to the Eastern Conference semifinals with a 114-102 victory over the Toronto Raptors in Game 7 of their series on Sunday night. Donovan Mitchell led the Cavaliers with 22 points and James Harden added 18 in a series in which the home team won all seven games. Cleveland, the number 4 seed, will visit top-seeded Detroit on Tuesday night in Game 1 of the second round. The Central Division rivals split their 4 regular season meetings. And that was a look at sports, and this is where we end another edition of Primetime Caribbean, a production of the Carib Update News Service, the Caribbean's newsroom. On behalf of all our producers and writers, I am Tahira Burke at the Carib Update News Service News Center, saying goodnight and goodbye.

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Welcome to the Navis Newscast for Tuesday, May 5th, 2026. I am your presenter, Bronte Swanston Hendrickson. The Royal St. Christopher and Nevis Police Force is proud to celebrate the promotion of 7 outstanding constables to the rank of acting corporal. Congratulations are in order for Woman Corporal Sherilyn Matthew Best, Corporal Rohan Laborde, Corporal Daniel Davey, Corporal Shane James, Woman Corporal Mava Huggins, Corporal Karen Nicholas, and Corporal Kevin Powell. The promotion was marked by a ceremony on April 30th, officiated by Commissioner of Police James Sutton. In attendance were Deputy Commissioner Cromwell Henry, Assistant Commissioners James Francis and Andre Mitchell,

0: Force Personnel Officer Arthur Carey, Superintendent Jasper Carty, Head of Division B, Superintendent Alonzo Carty, Head of Division C, Superintendent Lyndon David, Head of Division A, and Superintendent Reynold Myers. The Royal St. Christopher and Nevis Police Force says this is a moment of earned achievement, a reflection of discipline, perseverance, growth, and the refusal to remain stagnant. As the officers step into supervisory roles, they are entrusted to lead with strength and empathy, set the tone for professional excellence, and inspire those coming behind them to grow, improve, and rise. All hail the champions! St. Kitts and Nevis SKN Athletics has extended its congratulations to Team Nevis, winner of the Inter-Island Primary Athletic Championships. The exciting meet featuring the fastest primary school stars from across the islands took place on Sunday, May 3rd at the Nevis Athletic Stadium. Under 7, under 9, under 11, and under 13 athletes competed in the 60, 100, 150, 200, 300, 400, 800, and 1200 meter track events, as well as the 4x100 and 4x400 meter relays. At the end of the one-day square-off, hosted by SKN Athletics in partnership with the Nevis Island Administration, Team Nevis emerged victorious with 19 gold medals, 14 silver medals, and 10 bronze medals, while Team St. Kitts earned 15 gold medals, 20 silver medals, and 16 bronze medals. SKN Athletics says it extends congratulations to both Team Nevis and Team St. Kitts for a splendid meet. Still to come.
1: Wherever we see these contestants, we give them some encouragement, we show them some love, and let us all make Culturama 52 the best ever.
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0: Welcome back. The Culturama 52 committee has revealed the contestants who will compete in the festival's senior pageants in 2026. On July 24th, five contestants will participate in the Culturama 52 Miss Culture Swimwear contest.
1: Ready to stun? As your delegate, number one, I am Miss Khadija Mully, the true essence of beauty. Witness poise, beauty, and creativity at the Miss Culture Swimsuit Pageant, where I will leave you with a performance that demands an encore. So get ready to strut with Caddy. Remember, the competition starts at one, and the countdown stops at one. I wear heritage. I wear pride. I wear culture. I am Thea Claxton, your esteemed contestant number two in this year's Miss Culture Swimwear Contest. I promise to scintillate, captivate, and dominate. So, starting today, address me only as Thea, the Dominator.

0: Heritage Proud and True. It's Culturama 52. I am your contestant number 3 in this year's Miss Culture Swimmer pageant. I am your hot and steamy, your sexy sensual princess in this year's Miss Culture Swimmer pageant.
1: I am your contestant number 4, Miss Kiana Nicholas. Ambitious and beautiful are the words to describe me. With that being said, on July 24th, I invite you, you, and even you to come on down and support me and my 4 competitors as we vie for this prestigious title. It's our heritage, proud and true. It's Culturama 52.
2: Ready to bring this stage to life? It's your contestant number 5, Esther Gomez. Journey with 5 to bring this stage alive with our heritage proud and true, for it is Culturama 52.
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8: I am Cleo Foy, contestant number 1. I invite you to come on out on August 2nd as I take center stage. I, Cleo Foy, will take this crown.
9: I drop on.
8: Into the spotlight, making my debut in pageantry. I am Jaricia Brown, your alluring contestant number 2 in the Culturama 52 edition of the Miss Culture Queen pageant. When it all goes down, it's Brown for the crown. Our heritage proud and true, it's Culturama 52.
9: I drop bombs.
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0: number 4 in this year's season of the Miss Culture Queen pageant. Our heritage, proud and true, it's Culturama 52. The Nidax Culture Complex will be calling you on August 2nd at 8 p.m. sharp. Number 4 has the hottest secret first word.
1: The Miss Culture Queen pageant is slated for August 2nd at the Nidax Cultural Complex.
2: And so, ladies and gentlemen, I'm delighted that we are starting early this year with this reveal. And I want us all who are here, and those of us who are not here, I want us who are here to spread the word, for us to encourage all of the contestants this year. The contestants have made a very bold move in entering the pageants. We all know it's not very easy going on stage, but our contestants made that bold move. And I want us from today when the reveal is held, until the pageants are hosted at the cultural complex, that wherever we see these contestants, we give them some encouragement, we show them some love, and let us all make Culturama 52 the best ever.
1: Minister of Culture, the Honorable Eric Evelyn, Culturama 52 will run from July 23rd to August 4th with the slogan, Our Heritage, Proud and True, it's Culturama 52. And that's it for this edition of the Nevis Newscast. On behalf of all of us here at the Department of Information, I am Bronte Swanston Hendrickson. Thank you for viewing.
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0: Good day, everyone. Now, I would just like to congratulate you all on the progress we have made on Project NU, as it is a collaborative effort.
1: Yes, sir.
0: Can you update us on the UI? Remember, the general public isn't as smart as you guys, so just dumb it down a little bit.
1: Yes, sir. So while trying to create this user interface, I try to make it as easy and as simple as possible to understand. Something similar like the iPad child, if you will.
0: Okay, good thinking.
1: So as you can see, we are doing pretty good. We are actually ahead of schedule.
2: Ew, I saw that.
1: Of course you did.
2: You're disgusting. Hey, Quinn.
3: Hi, how can I help?
0: Yes. How is our little side project coming along?
2: Well, I was actually able to compress Google's entire database into a 4 GB jump drive. So you can basically ask her virtually anything and she should be able to answer you.
0: Mm-hmm.
2: I'm intrigued. For a basic seaman human, you're quite knowledgeable.
4: Aha, I knew it.
2: What do you mean?
4: I just find it funny how this is supposed to be a room full of super geniuses, yet nobody noticed.
0: Hold on. There's way too much to unpack here.
5: And a lot of money to be made.
6: We noticed. We just didn't find it amazing enough to comment on.
4: Oh yeah? Well, enlighten us then.
6: You put your little trash devices all over the room, designed as cards, and they have the same programming as Bianca.
2: You took my things?
4: What? Scared I'll put them to better use?
2: Stop touching my things. Take them again, and I'm taking your life.
0: Everyone calm down. Harry, meet me in my office after this. Paige, do you think there's any way we can incorporate the new Quinbot into Project Brand and New?
6: Her software is, like, insanely outdated. I would have to put that cord all the way back from the source. You sure you want to do this project this year?
0: I'll need you to dig a little bit deeper on this. For now, meeting adjourned. Report back to me with your findings.
6: It's way too much uncharted territory up there. You don't know the risks.
3: Okay, I get it. You're the only one.

0: understands the machine.
1: Jesus. You can stay here. I'll go in, and you can just wash my back. I'll do the things that you want me to do. I'll figure it out, and we'll solve it together. Come on.
0: You know I'm perfect for this.
2: And I also know that no matter how many firewalls or everything that I put up, you're going to find a way. You know what? Fine. You get your little dream. Be ready by 10. Don't touch me.
0: No.
2: I don't want you. Leave me alone.
0: Thank you.
2: Disgusting. Goodbye. Just tackled me down. This is the world you about to have your vacation in, boo. You don't like it?
0: Nice.
2: Sure, of course it is.
0: Isn't that the...
2: Yes. We are remodeling technology, not reinventing the wheel.
1: Take this and put it on. Sit in that chair over there.
2: Okay.

0: Are we in the BVI?
1: Uh-huh. It is the British Virgin Islands.
0: How did you...
1: Welcome to... Brand
0: new...
1: BVI, British Virgin Islands.
0: I can hear you!
2: Did you say you could live and die in that place?
1: So I went, I researched, and I made sure... You know, it was to your expectations.
2: By the way...
1: I have a surprise for you. There's a
2: green patch of grass on the side of that building. I
1: need you to stand in the middle of it, please, and don't move.
0: Okay, Paige, I'm here. Now what?
1: And there you go.
0: Coming back?
3: Please, come in.
0: It's so nice to meet you.
1: I gave Quinn the tasks. She will be your key to finishing them.
2: I won't be able to talk to you, but she'll be there, so
1: it'll be okay.
0: Is this a hug?
3: Oh.
2: Got it?
3: I'm sorry.
1: Finish the tasks.
3: That might have done something to you.
2: Bye.
3: It's okay. We can fix it when I go back to my desk, okay?
0: Okay.
3: But for now, let's have some fun. I'll explain later.
1: What the heck?
4: I mean, I've heard of it, but that's not my name. But I have been told I have something that's coming.
0: Stop that!
4: Stop what?
0: The glitch thing!
4: You can't do that?
0: Stop it.
3: You know, I feel like I know you longer than just now.
4: Maybe you have.
3: Well, how do you figure that?
4: Some connections are deeper than time and space. Can't you feel it?

0: think Lonnie, that one there.
1: What do you mean?
0: I mean, he has no code. I can't find it anywhere.
1: Okay, let me talk to him and I'll figure it out, okay?
0: But it's okay. I'll figure it out.

0: Just right there.
1: Do you know you know?
2: What do you mean we're in the BVI?
1: No, we're not in the BVI. We're in a simulated version of the BVI called Brand New, created by Synapse Systems. But we don't really know what you are or who you are, for that matter.
2: Synapse Systems.
1: Yeah.
2: Really? Synapse Systems. They left me here. I was working on Project Alpha. They sent me in here and they left me to die.
1: What?
2: Now we need to get out of here.
1: No, wait, let me talk to Quinn. And if we forget something else, we'll get in contact with Paige.
2: Nah, leave her. She's probably with them.
1: No, she's my creation. We can all figure this out together and get out of here.
3: No.
1: No, wait.
3: Maybe we can run that procedure. Liv, come on, that should jumpstart.
1: Quinn, I need to talk to you. This is important, okay? It's about Yuri. We need to get all of us out of here now.
3: All of us?
1: Yes, all of us.
3: Including that one?
1: Yes, I'm not leaving without Yuri.
3: But he has no coat.
1: Yeah, but that doesn't matter right now, okay? It's important. We need to get out now.
3: I understand that you may be infatuated with him, but he simply cannot leave.
1: Infatuated? What do you know about infatuated? You're a bot, a robot, an AI. You just got human emotions and you're trying to tell me about human emotions? Actually, it was a mistake to even turn that on. We're gonna fix it when we get out of here. Just beam us out, something, talk to Paige. We need to leave now.
3: I don't appreciate how you're speaking to me.
1: No, I'm sorry, no. Just listen to me, okay? You don't know what you're talking about. We need to go.
3: I can't. This code is starting to crumble fast.
1: Paige, I need you to help me.
3: You need to get out of there now.
1: No, I messed up with Quinn. I said some things
3: I said you need to get Liv!
1: And I need you to bring her back. No, it's important. I said some things.
3: Liv.
1: She needs to help me with Yuri.
3: Liv, can you hear me?
1: Liv! I messed everything up, please.
3: Liv!

own downfall was her defective human emotions. Always relying on things like fear, sadness, regret, weakness. More progress was made today than you realize. Casualties are necessary, and this is just the beginning.

This is the story of a little girl named Judith who lived in the valley of a beautiful island. Every day, she would go to the library to read all about the beautiful gems and stones she could collect. You see, Judith was what one would call a budding geologist, and discoveries mesmerized her. But that day especially, one stone that was said to be rare and even magical caught her attention. And if anyone was going to find it, it was going to be her. On a desperate hunt, Judith visited Devil's Bay. It was forbidden to take anything from the beach, but Judith didn't think anyone would even notice. On the verge of giving up,

Finally, in the hollowed stump of a dead coconut tree, she found the stone. But in hindsight, finding that stone wasn't good at all. Thief. As Judith slept, her dreams filled with a deep voice. You dare to plunder us? Judith, in her quest to build her collection, ignored the stories of the Great Batholiths, which was legend to be the home of one of the world's Cave of Wonders.

Judith, in her quest to build her collection, ignored the stories of the Great Batholiths, which was legend to be the home of one of the world's Cave of Wonders. It wasn't just forbidden to take from the Batholiths' beaches, it was also bad luck. She had always thought that surely these were just stories. If you have not returned to the Blue Lagoon what belongs to us before the next sunset, you will pay. Not willing to risk it, Judith was determined to return the stone the next day. She couldn't be sure, but it was as if the Batholiths were rearranging themselves to delay her. She climbed every boulder, crawled through every crevice, passed every pool, and saw every dark corner. It was true, a labyrinth indeed. Yet finally, she found the lagoon. There, the stone was finally returned. Immediately, the boulders behind her closed in. Ha! You thought you'd be allowed to leave so easily? It was at that moment Judith started to rethink her love for geology. The Batholiths demanded she answer a riddle for her freedom. If she answered incorrectly, she would turn into a little boulder and join them for eternity. She could only answer once. With endless opportunities beyond your imagination, well known I am preceded by my reputation. And every night you seek my embrace to find solace in a tranquil space. I let you rest to wipe your slate clean. This is my reality, but you will dream. What am I? The answer to this riddle was easy, almost too easy. But of course, she wasn't going to complain. Eager to escape, Judith opened her mouth to answer,

0: What are you having today?
1: Can I get an old fashioned, please?
0: Here you go.

0: 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Let me hear how you make me whole. Show me her face. Let me see the love that binds you and me.
1: Dad?
0: Aria?
1: Look, Dad, it's so pretty. It's getting dark. I have to go.
0: No, wait. I love you, baby girl.

0: Whisper of stones, echo of souls. 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Show me her face. Let me see the love that binds you and me. Aria, I have to tell you something. It's about the accident.
1: Oh no. No. No. No. No. No.
0: Where's Slade? I need Slade.
2: Empty bottle makes the most noise.
0: What? Where is Slade? I need Slade.
3: James, what do you want from me?
4: I need more. I need more of the blue stuff.
3: We had a deal. One taste of the other side is all you get.
0: I need more. I need to see her one last time. To tell her everything. Please.
3: One more chance. Make it count.
4: Thank you.
0: Whisper of stones, echo of souls. Let me hear how you make me whole. Show me her face. Let me see the love that binds you and me. Aria, I didn't know. I didn't know what was happening. I'm so sorry. But I figured it out. I figured out who. I'm going to find them, Aria. And I promise you, I'll make them pay. But for right now, I just want to tell you that I love you. With all my heart. More than anything in the world.
5: I know, Daddy. I love you too.

0: happening, man?
1: I tell her this girl keep talking about this girl all the time.
0: It's the same girl?
1: Yeah, it's the same girl.
0: Yeah, I've been friends with my friend.
1: I know, man.
2: Dude, just end it. Why are you still talking to me?
1: I want to end it, but I want to end it, but I don't know how.
0: Just come, stop.
1: You know what? It was nothing.

0: Did you get it?
1: Ooh. Dude, I'm not
2: don't
1: crying.
2: Cry now.
1: Dude, I'm not crying.
3: Hey, you okay. Are. Okay.
2: It's okay. Yeah, yeah, yeah.
4: В московской школе у меня не было высшего образования.
5: Получаю за творчество.

0: And good afternoon. Welcome to another episode of Territorious Talk. Territorious Talk was designed in 2021 to educate the people about what's going on in various overseas territories. That will be Anguilla, Bermuda, Cayman Islands, Montserrat, Turks and Caicos, and the Virgin Islands. Today's episode, we are going to talk about affordable housing in Bermuda. As we all know, Bermuda is only 21 square miles with a population of approximately 60 to 61,000 persons. That means we have a population density of 3,000 persons per square mile, which means we are very heavily populated. As according to that, the price of land is very expensive, the price of housing, construction is very expensive, and so therefore the price of housing is very expensive. So today we are going to talk about some stats, talk about what the Bermuda Housing Corporation specifically is doing about this situation and some upcoming projects that we have going on. So I'm joined today by Mr. Hugo Pereira of the Bermuda Housing Corporation and the Ministry of Housing, and he's going to bring some expert advice and indication of where we're going. Good afternoon, Mr. Pereira. How are you?
1: Good afternoon, Mr. Famous. I'm good. And yourself?
0: I'm blessed. Bon dia. So introduce yourself. You could introduce yourself better than I could introduce you.
1: My name is Hugo Pereira. I'm a director at Bermuda Housing Corporation and also work in the Ministry of Housing.
0: And doing what?
1: And providing housing for our Bermudian people.
0: No, I mean, in other words, what specific do you do at Bermuda Housing, at the Ministry of Housing?
1: At the Ministry, I do a lot of research on new methods of construction due to the fact that because of Bermuda's building costs. So we have to find alternative building methods that are more cost effective for Bermuda. And obviously, that's pretty much what I do in a very nutshell. Also, advise the minister in many other projects that we're doing and other developments.
0: Okay. So I'm just going to go over some very rough statistics about housing in Bermuda presently. So in Bermuda, we presently have approximately 32,000 residential units. Of those units, the government, via various different agencies, earn maybe 3 to 4% of that. So that means 97 to 96% of housing stock is in the private sector, with government making up a very small proportion of that. So how does that translate? So this is a major

0: believe neighborhood before anybody starts saying, hey, that's not real. No, it's AI. See the little dot down the bottom? Anyway, so the point is to say, out of every 30 houses in Bermuda, roughly, one house, the Blue House, St. George's Color House, that house would be government earned. That is the Bermuda Housing Corporation, Bermuda Housing Trust, or the BLMC, or used to be called REDCO. So recently, tell us more about this. This is your 14.
1: So within the Ministry of Housing, we have three pillars that we oversee, which is the Bermuda Housing Corporation, the Bermuda Housing Trust, and also Bermuda Land Management Company.
0: And when was the Ministry of Housing formed?
1: The Ministry of Housing was formed last year in February.
0: Okay. And give or take, how many full-time staff were at the Bermuda Ministry of Housing?
1: The Ministry of Housing, there is approximately 8 staff.
0: Okay. So it's a very streamlined operation.
1: Yes, a very streamlined operation at the ministry, due to the fact that it's a new ministry to deal with the housing shortage that we have in the country, in Bermuda, and that's the reason this ministry was created.
0: All right. Can you also tell, for those who don't know, what is the difference between BHC, BHD, and BLMC?
1: So the Bermuda Housing Corporation is the main pillar that Bermudians in need of affordable housing, that's where they're directed to, that's where they go. We currently, the Bermuda Housing Corporation currently has around 700 units that we rent affordable to Bermudians. The Bermuda Housing Trust caters more to our senior population, and also they have quite a bit of homes. I can't precise now the number. And the BLMC actually have, they run the two biggest plots of land on the east and the west side of the island, which is the former US base in the east, and Dockyard in the west.
0: Mm-hmm. And about what would I say? Are they ministries, or are they, what's the word for those entities?
1: They're quangos.
0: Okay, for those who don't know, what is the difference between a ministry and a quango?
1: So the ministry, in other words, is what pretty much what we see on this picture. The ministry oversees the pretty much the operation of those three quangos. Each of them have their own boards that make decisions and help run the organizations to its best, to its capacity, but pretty much an oversight. And we in the ministry arrange for these three quangos to have funding to develop projects for Bermudians.
0: Okay. All right. So what do you see here, Mr. Pura?
1: Bermuda, the title is correct. Bermuda is at a housing crossroads. Our population has shrunk, and that's a reality, but we are in more need of housing. And I think one of the biggest reasons is that our younger generation, before, we used to stay at home longer. And our younger generation

0: generation now wants to leave the house earlier, which is great. They want to get in the property ladder early, and they want to start doing their own life and moving forward. So due to the fact that the cost in Bermuda of rents in the private sector has caused the average working Bermudian to look for more affordable housing. And that's what the BHC does at its best.
1: Well, I would chime, I would bring a different perspective, not completely different. Our population of Bermudians may be stagnant or shrinking because of our low birth rate. And our low birth rate, so for every year, we have less and less Bermudians being born. However, the reality is that we have guest workers coming in to work down in a hospital, working reinsurance, working all the service industries, so on and so forth. By law, they can't earn any houses. So that means they have to rent, right?
0: Correct.
1: So because we only have so much land is scarce, the building prices are high, which we'll get into down in a few. And the net result is that we're seeing now some crazy prices for rentals, right? Last year and I knocked on a lady's door, and what price did she tell us that she's paying for a 3-bedroom?
0: $6,500.
1: Right. And that sounded crazy then, but that seems to be coming the norm now. That family rooms, like, sorry, go ahead.
0: And that is the norm. We're actually seeing it with less bedrooms costing the same amount now.
1: Right. So the reality is that that's where we are as a country, right? There's no one set of things you can point at to blame. So there are those who say the landlords are greedy. The landlords are going to say, well, I have to pay mortgage. Banks are greedy. Or the contractors are greedy. Anybody can make up a story. But the reality is that the housing corporation and the government have to deal with the reality that is. You're not going to change the price of housing or what it costs to build a house. It's not going to go down. The bank's interest rates are not going to go down. So it is what it is. So instead of just sitting there twiddling our thumbs, we have moved on to do some work. Mm-hmm. So Bermuda Housing Corporation, tell us about this slide, Mr. Prayer.
0: So the Bermuda Housing Corporation, as I said previously, owns over 700 units. The majority of them in standalone houses. And we have found that the standalone houses, obviously, if it's a 2-bedroom home, it's only going to be as good as the amount of people that can live in it. You know, it could be a family with 2 children or a family with 1, but so forth with 2 bedrooms and 3 bedrooms and so on. With the apartments, we have at the BHC, we have a few. Apartment buildings, but not as high to accommodate the multiple apartment units that we require now. And with the change a few months ago by the government to allow us to in Bermuda to build in height, because there were restrictions before in planning laws, now we can go higher, which will be a lot easier to build more units. It's also more cost effective because you divide the construction costs by more units versus 2 or 3 apartments. Now you're able to do it by 20, 30, 40,

0: 50, whatever the number of the project of the units is. So, which is, it's a lot better for us. And thank you to the government for lifting that, because it's going to be a lot easier for us, also for the developers, in this case, the BHC, or BLMC, or BHT, to build apartment buildings in mass, in height, which it's the way forward. There's no other way.
1: So for those that say, well, the private sector should be building affordable housing, what from your viewpoint, how does that pan out?
0: It's the private sector is not going to build affordable housing.
1: Why is that?
0: Well, because it's not profit driven. A developer is in business to maximize his profits, and that's the reality. And they're not willing to do it. We've had conversations with developers, and you know, that's pretty much the answer. The profit is not there. So if the profit's not there, then they're not going to do it. So the only option is the government to do it, and that's what this government has put a priority to deliver housing, affordable housing to the country, and that's what this ministry is doing.
1: Well, I would go one step further, right? Because if we're going to talk about a situation, we have to talk about everything that adds to the equation, right? Mm-hmm. You have a set of people in Bermuda, unfortunately, who rent people's houses, and after so many months or years, they decide, I ain't paying the rent, or I ain't paying the full rent. And then in order for the landlord to get the money or attempt to get the money, they're going to take them to court. The court says, oh, well, yeah, this person's got to get out. They give them an extra couple months. And then they say, you pay $50 a month or $100 a month. Whatever. So if a landlord's in $10,000 or $15,000, if that tenant even pays that $100 a month, it's going to take them 100 months for them to see that $10,000 back. So basically, that money is wrote off. Not wrote off, but that landlord is out of pocket. Meanwhile, they have to pay expenses in the houses. They have to pay the bank mortgage. They have to pay whatever else expenses. They might be a senior that's relying on that money to buy groceries or pay the land tax, whatever. So I say that to say that the reality is that part of the equation is that a lot of Bermudian landlords are very wary, reluctant, or just not going to be renting to Bermudians, right? Now, that means guilty are suffering, the innocent are suffering because of the guilty. Correct. But that's the reality, that part of the reality, yes. Some landlords are now saying, well, I could take my one bedroom and make an Airbnb and make $3,000-$4,000 a month. The reality is, mm-hmm, there's no government in the world that can tell a landlord what to do if they're a private property. Unless the government is paying people's mortgage, they can't tell people what to do with their property.
0: Correct. Correct.
1: And that adds to the lack of housing stock. Now, there's the Chamber of Commerce has put together some great presentations. You know, it might be debatable about the numbers, but there's various reasons why the housing stock.
0: Yes.
1: The reality is that within the next year, South P is going to be coming back online, right? And that's going to require more workers coming into the island who are going to get places to rent, because Bermudian landlords are going to prefer to rent to them, unfortunately, than rent to Bermudians. So that puts more pressure on the Housing Corporation, the BHT, BLMC to provide housing for Bermudians. So let's go on to talk about some of the stuff that BHC is doing. Okay. So tell us about this project.
0: Well, this project.

0: Project is in Battery Road in St. David's. It is going to be a 12-unit complex. There's some one bedrooms and some loft units along here. And this building itself is a traditional Bermuda build. For those that are watching from not from Bermuda, we have very strict planning laws that forces for us to build out of solid concrete and steel, which turns our construction extremely expensive. And it's a traditional build, what we call a traditional build in Bermuda.
1: All right. Tell us about this project.
0: So this is Chelsea. This was a building that was left in disrepair. So we have put a new roof on it, extended porches, but because it's also an historic building, a listed building, we had to stay with some of the features. And in this case, you see this porch. This is all black iron, which we bought out of the UK to keep the same aesthetics of it. And if I don't make a mistake, please correct me if I do, but I want to say there's four apartments in this building.
1: Okay, I'll correct you. It's five.
0: Thank you.
1: Five, three bedrooms.
0: Yes.
1: So this first picture was last year, July, just around cup match time. Mm-hmm. There's Mr. Blake Lambert of BAC wearing his cup match colors. And then some other folks were in light blue. Notice no red whatsoever. And this is where we are at as of about a month ago. This is the outside. The inside is I'm still getting some work done. So these are going to be five three-bedroom units down in St. George's.
0: We are very close to completion on this project. Very, very close.
1: All right. So tell us, this is your speciality. Tell us about this.
0: So this is a traditional build, a concrete block, mortar. This is the same build that we're seeing in the first slide, which was in Battery Road. Mm-hmm. And due to our traditional build and due to Bermuda importing all its materials for construction, this drives our construction costs through the roof per square foot. We are at this moment.
1: Was that a pun intended?
0: No, it was not. This drives we're anywhere between $700 to $1,000 a square foot. For affordable housing, it is unsustainable. That's the reality. If you're doing it as a private development, as your house or whatever it is, then that's fine. But for affordable housing that is being paid by the Bermudian taxpayers, and the government has to watch the purse, it's unsustainable for affordable housing. I've done extensive research, it's actually all over the world. It's unsustainable due to the cost of materials. Regardless if in Bermuda's case, they're imported, which everything's got to come here by boat, our labor costs, and in some countries, even though they have the materials, the raw materials to do it, they're still finding it difficult. One, because the costs are going up, one of them being through COVID. Another one through the wars that are happening all over in the world.

0: That drives shipping costs, that drives oil
1: Trump's
0: costs,
1: wars.
0: and
1: Trump's wars. Let's call it
0: yes,
1: for
0: and
1: what it
0: that
1: is.
0: is, yeah, just call it what it is, and that drives a lot, all the materials up, because oil is used for fuel, it's used for many other raw materials that we need to use, that to make other materials. So in Bermuda's case, it's the shipping costs the government does not control. So it's nothing really the government can do. And we cannot tell our suppliers overseas to you know, if something costs $5, don't tell us, you know, we can't request it to be a dollar. It's not going to happen. And then our labor costs in Bermuda, and that's a reality. Our labor costs are what they are. So everything just becomes more expensive. Built in the Bermuda traditionally, which we saw on that slide.
1: All right. This is one second. So this is a traditional Bermuda building technique as well, correct?
0: That is correct.
1: What's
0: It's a
1: happening in
0: very
1: this picture?
0: Actually, here they're getting the slabs prepared with rebar, and some formwork I see over there. So they're getting, and this is a very large project. Not sure what it is, but it looks like it might be a home. So it's a very large project, and if you see the amount of labor in this case that is in on this slab, and I say labor, and I don't want people to think that, you know, we're trying to get rid of labor. That's not the intention. Far from it. The problem is, in affordable housing, it's a cost that we have to take into consideration, and it's one of the big costs. So obviously, developing affordable housing, everything is put on the table, all the costs. It doesn't matter what it is, all the costs have to be on the table, because that's our duty to provide those costs, again, because it's being funded by public money, the taxpayer money. So we have to be accountable for it, and that's very important. This project will most likely take 2.5 to 3 years to complete, and it might be just a house, or it could just be a few units. It's no more than that.
1: All right. So if let's just say I didn't know what you were talking about, right? If that is the fact that the price of housing or building is so expensive, what's the government doing?
0: So the government created this ministry for that, to create housing, affordable housing, along obviously the BHC and the BHT and the BLMC are all involved in this. But like I said in the beginning, the ministry's job is to provide the funding and with ideas. And of course, we all sit around the table and brainstorm these ideas. The option that we have is alternative construction methods. And those are the most cost-effective speed to deliver in the time frame that we need.
1: So, something like this.
0: That is correct. This is precast.
1: What is precast? What is precast?
0: So precast is, imagine we're putting a piece of Lego together, and these pieces, slabs of concrete, are made in a controlled environment inside of a manufacturing plant or a concrete plant, and then transported to Bermuda and fitted into the design that we have agreed upon with the manufacturers of the precast systems. Precast systems have been around for quite some time. So, you know, when we drive over bridges that are not made out of steel, those are precast.

0: some of the buildings, there's buildings all over the world that are made out of precast. We have some examples here in Bermuda that are precast, and I'm sure down in the Caribbean and all over the world there is.
1: So give us a couple quick examples of precast buildings in Bermuda.
0: So the precast buildings in Bermuda, we have a development that unfortunately didn't get to get completed, but it is at Morgan's Point, and that is one of them that's there. The buildings are erected. They're still standing. Unfortunately didn't get finished, but they are in place. There's also a project that's got started, and we will be doing the second phase of it now, which is in Victoria Place, which is in Dockyard. Those are precast homes.
1: Okay. So
0: So
1: let me just see if I can bring a picture up.
0: that's it.
1: So where is this?
0: This is in Morgan's Point. This is in Morgan's Point. I actually was worked on in this project. And these were supposed to be a hotel. They're still there. Unfortunately, that's most likely what you're probably going to see if you go there now. But yes, that's what a precast system is.
1: Right. So basically, so without people can see that like, these are sturdy. These aren't fly by night. Oh, hurricanes. We had how many hurricanes since then, and these things are
0: Oh
1: still standing.
0: yeah. And if I and if they can't, they're not going anywhere. And if I can just give you a quick insight on precast systems. So precast is first and foremost is durable. Okay. They've got steel in them. These panels that you see, they all have rebar in them. They get mounted in onto slabs, and then with rebar that comes up uprights from the slab. And these existing walls get put into that, and then it really connects like a Lego. It interlocks itself to, it is not going nowhere. The good thing about precast is they're fire resistant because they don't burn. Concrete doesn't burn. So that's an added value to it. Also, for HVAC, for air conditioning, they're a lot cooler buildings. So you're using less energy to cool down these buildings that make the buildings greener for the environment. The low sound transmission, so if it's an apartment building, the person next door to you is not hearing your TV like we see in hotels with its drywall or any other like that. It's actually very versatile because we can make any design out of precast. So whatever design we choose to do, we can do. The speed of installation is it's unheard. Let's say, a 3,000 square foot home to build, traditional build, will take you anywhere between 2 to 2.5 years to build. So the same house built in precast is up in the air within 6 weeks. I mean, within 6 days, sorry. So what you see in this picture, it probably that's I don't I can't see any further because it's but what I see there, this was probably a week's work, and we can see how quickly they do it. And then it's the cost effective. Precast is extremely cost effective because it's able, due to its being done in a plant and outside in a plant, it comes with controlled costs. It's not today it costs us $10 and tomorrow it costs us $50.

0: doesn't happen. So that's one of the biggest advantages of precast. So an apartment building with, let's say, 100 units, you're looking at anywhere between 30 to 40 weeks, and it's up in the air, and that's roof, windows, doors, watertight building. So we're looking at less than a year, you have this building up, and that's a massive, you know, 100 complex unit apartment building, or is massive, is a massive project.
1: Yeah. And final slide, last but not least, this is AI, so I don't want anybody to say, where's that at? So here you see precast, but what you also see is multi-story, which you spoke about earlier, right?
0: Mm-hmm.
1: Reiterate for those two may be hesitant to see multi-story buildings, why the need for multi-story buildings?
0: Well, like I said earlier, the multi-story buildings, one, Bermuda doesn't have a lot of land. So it's not like we can just build, you know, 300 home neighborhoods like they do in the US and other countries because they have the land mass. Bermuda doesn't have that land mass. So we have to, there's no other alternative to build in height. And when you build in height, you are, one, going to get a lot more units in a few buildings. You can do the configurations that you choose to do, from studios, one bedrooms, two bedrooms, three bedrooms, possibly even four bedrooms, whatever the design teams or the what we need at this moment in the country that we want them to do. And again, it's going to house a lot more people, a lot more quicker. So if we need something done within the space of a year, we can have, like I said, 100 units in the space of a year. Mm. You're not going to get 100 units in the space of a year building traditionally. It's not going to happen. It's impossible to do. And I probably wouldn't say impossible, but it's almost impossible to get done 100 units in the space of a year where you can do this with precast. And this is happening all over the world.
1: All right. Well, Mr. Pereira, we look forward as these projects come online. Once again, coming to the people and sharing them the progress that's being done. Because, I mean, let's put ourselves in the position of the taxpayer, right, or the ordinary citizen. A lot of times people would say governments make a lot of promises. They get up on stage and they say this, that, and the other, right? Mm-hmm. And nothing ever comes to fruition, right? That's what some people would rightfully or wrongfully say. Yeah. And what would you say about the work that's being done at the Housing Corporation?
0: The Bermuda Housing Corporation team is working.
1: Not just the outside, but just say the Ministry of Housing.
0: The ministry, along with the team from the Bermuda Housing Corporation and the BLMC, has been working extremely hard in the past year. You just don't come out and say things without having the proper knowledge and the proper planning, because to build affordable housing, it's easy to say. It's that the words are easy to come out of anyone's mouth. Mm-hmm. But there has to be strategic planning. There's a lot that involves to do multiple projects or to do one project, regardless of what it is. It doesn't take overnight. It's from design teams to planning to funding to the land that we can use and we cannot use. So all of this is a large group of individuals that are sit around a table and brainstorm, for a better word, to get this done. The ministry has been pushing, and we will continue to push, and our team at the BHC does an excellent job at it.

0: they are. I mean, our projects teams at the BHC are pushing really hard. That is the mandate, because we have to deliver for our people. We are in massive need of housing, and our people, I mean, I wish we could do it today. It was done. It was up in the air that we were handing keys over. But I want the people to understand that it doesn't happen overnight. If you build your own personal home, it's going to take you 8 to 9 months before you put a block on the ground. It's no different. And imagine in the space of a year, you're able to, and I'm just going to throw a number out there, you know, 80 units in one building. That is a massive accomplishment to have design, contractors, engineers, planning, all the whole structure that needs to be put that is together to move this project forward is massive. And they've done extremely hard work along with the team in the ministry.
1: Yeah, I want to take a moment to thank the folks at the ministry, folks at BLMC under Andrew Diaz and Chairman Neville Tyrrell, the folks at BHT under former Chair Sir John Barrett and now Chair Alexander Abbott, and the folks at BHC under Mr. Martin, Mr. Mello, Ms. Simons, and well, you know all the people. And I also want to thank this guy here, because, you know, he's a Liverpool supporter, but, you know, we got to thank him too.
0: Yes, despite, the minister.
1: Yeah, despite our differences in cup match teams and football teams, this is wearing a light blue shirt too. The fact of the matter is, Minister Honorable Zane De Silva, the first Minister of Housing in Bermuda, has put together a tight-knit squad. We have our little differences of opinion, but I can honestly say that in the 1 year that we've been together as a ministry, we've accomplished a lot. We have a lot more to accomplish. And Minister De Silva has, at times, he moves a little hasty. I'm not telling him that much, but it's with good intention. So
0: it is. He's worked very hard.
1: Yeah. In wrapping up, I just want to thank you for coming and explaining the different what precast is, because some people honestly don't know. And we look forward as these units start coming, not necessarily online, but as they start being built, we're going to have another segment where you could probably even walk through and show the people the techniques of precast, because even for private landowners, they may have to start looking at going precast for their little small projects, right?
0: Yes.
1: Because
0: and believe you me, Chris, the numbers are a massive, massive difference from precast to traditional construction. And I just want to do say before we close off, I do want to say this, though, and I apologize for interrupting you, is that I think people are getting confused with what's precast and what's modular. Two different things, two different methods of construction, completely opposite. So I think that's one part of the confusion, and some people just like to create that confusion and use that word. Mm-hmm. But they are two different methods of construction.
1: Yeah. And I want to close off by saying this, right? We are all Bermudians, irrespective of who your cup match team, how much, what your melanin is, or how much hair you got on your head. And for young Bermudians, Bermudians with families, Bermudians that don't own their home, they are facing an apocalypse, all right? A financial apocalypse, because the price for renting is astronomical. And the Bermuda government is going to do its part. The reality is that we have a situation where the island is small and you have neighbors, right? Some people who live in houses that were built by government saying they don't want other

people living, moving to the neighborhood, right? I want affordable housing, but just not my neighborhood. Or we want affordable housing for our people, but why it has to be here, wherever here is, right? The reality is that government only owns land up past Watford Bridge and down south side, where are the major chunks of land that government has. And in order to accommodate roughly 200 to 400 new units, multi-story units, we're gonna have to use portion of that land, right?

0: accommodate roughly 200 to 400 new units, multi-story units, we're gonna have to use a portion of that land, right? We're gonna have people complain, why you cut down the trees? I never seen people care about Mexican pepper trees so much in my life, right? But the point I'm saying is that in order to help our fellow Bermudians, we're gonna have to cut down some trees. We're gonna have to dig some ground up, and we're gonna have to move people, build next to other neighborhoods, right? That's a whole nother conversation that we have to have. But what I would implore young Bermudians to do is save your money. Save your money, because if you don't want to be stuck paying somebody's rent, save your money to get you a mortgage. So with that, I will close up, and we look forward to another episode of Territories Talk, having you back on, having the minister on. Make sure you wear something light blue.
1: I appreciate the invitation, and thank you. Anytime.
0: And have folks on from BLMC, have folks on from BHT, so we get to give the people a better understanding of what is being done for the people of Bermuda.
1: That's correct.
0: I want to take this moment to thank my co-host, Shana Smith Archer in the Virgin Islands, Speaker Shirley Osborne of Montserrat, our media partners, Bermuda Channel 82, Domain Woods, Cayman Mall Road in Cayman Islands, CBN Radio and TV in the Virgin Islands, and Radio Turks and Caicos in, well, self-explanatory, Turks and Caicos Island. Thank you, Mr. Pearl.
1: Thank you. Not a problem, Mr. Famous. Anytime. Right.

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1: Are we living in the end times? There may have never been another time in history when end times prophecy has been more aligned with the culture and circumstances of the world than it is today. I believe there are 10 phenomena we are witnessing today that were recorded centuries ago in Bible prophecy. Seeing our circumstances in light of these prophecies should give us resolve, purpose, and hope, and help us answer the questions. What are we to do with the world around us? What hope do we have in times like these? And ultimately, where do we go from here? What role does Jerusalem play in the end times drama unfolding?

0: around us. Jerusalem is interwoven like a golden thread into the tapestry of biblical history and future prophecy. So then, what are believers to do with this geopolitical and prophetic city?
1: Join Dr. David Jeremiah for this special prophecy edition of Turning Point as he presents a sign of the end times, Jerusalem, a geographical prophecy, today on Turning Point.

0: Coming up on Turning Point.
1: God loves Jerusalem. Satan hates Jerusalem. Jesus wept over Jerusalem. The Holy Spirit descended into Jerusalem. The nations are drawn to Jerusalem, and one day Christ will return to Jerusalem and reign over the city. Jerusalem is a central city.
0: The Bible predicts the falling away of the church. Is that what we are seeing today? Are the illnesses, plagues, and pestilence of our day signs we are living in the end times? Would you be surprised to know the decay of character is a precursor for Christ's return? Dr. David Jeremiah answers these questions and more in his book, Where Do We Go From Here? How Tomorrow's Prophecies Foreshadow Today's Problems. Written especially for this time, Dr. Jeremiah explores how Bible prophecy intersects with culture and events we are witnessing right outside our door. In every chapter, Dr. Jeremiah examines what Bible prophecy reveals about the world today, what it means for believers, and ultimately, where we go from here. 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Order Where Do We Go From Here book or set today.

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But we can't do it alone. That's where Bible Strong Partners come in. 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

0: where do we go from here? Discover 10 phenomena happening in our world today that prove tomorrow's prophecies, foreshadow the problems we are experiencing in our culture, and find biblical direction for the end times. In this book, Dr. Jeremiah examines what Bible prophecy reveals about 10 issues of our time, what they mean for believers, and ultimately, where we go from here. Where Do We Go From Here by Dr. Jeremiah is yours when you give a gift of any amount in support of this program. And if you give $75 or more, you'll receive the Where Do We Go From Here set, which also includes Dr. Jeremiah's entire teaching series on CD or DVD, a correlating study guide, and his interview special on DVD. Plus, included with any order of the book or set, Warning Signs of the End Times, a fascinating overview of the cautionary evidence that signals the coming of the last days. Order Where Do We Go From Here book or set today. Thank you for watching Turning Point. In appreciation of your viewership, Dr. Jeremiah would like to send you Warning Signs of the End Times, a fascinating overview of the cautionary evidence that signals the coming of the last days. It's yours absolutely free, just by contacting Turning Point today. And now, here is Dr. Jeremiah with his message, Jerusalem, a geographical prophecy.
1: History was humming in the air like electricity on May 14th, 2018. A blue ribbon crowd assembled in front of the new American embassy in Jerusalem. The event coincided with the 70th birthday of the State of Israel. The weather was mild and sunny, and the gallery was filled with sunglasses and smiles. After years of vacillation, the United States of America was officially moving its ambassador and diplomatic staff to the true capital of the Jewish state, to Jerusalem. Amen. There were 800 guests in attendance that day, including members of the United States Congress, the U.S. Deputy Secretary of State, members of the Trump family, the U.S. Ambassador to Israel, the Middle East Peace Envoy, representatives of 33 other countries, pastors and rabbis, and of course, Israel's president and prime minister. Standing in the sunshine before giant flags of the United States and Israel, an emotional Prime Minister Benjamin Netanyahu punched the podium with his finger and exclaimed, "What a glorious day. Remember this moment. This is history." Well, I've had the privilege of visiting Jerusalem many times, and each occasion has been memorable. As you drive in from the east, the sight just takes your breath away. Emerging from a tunnel, your attention leaps to the left. There, shimmering in the sunshine, is the Temple Mount, the Wailing Wall, the glistening Dome of the Rock, the El Aqsa Mosque, the Mount of Olives, Church of the Holy Sepulchre. The walls around the old city reflect a golden hue, and at night they're burnished with an eerie glow from great spotlights. The sight of these walls, day or night, almost brings tears to your eyes. This is the old city of Jerusalem. By moving the United States Embassy to this hallowed city, the United States made an historic statement in support of Israel, illustrating a unique union between two of the greatest democracies on planet Earth. Since then, other nations have moved their embassies to Jerusalem. Though the decision to do so is controversial, in fact, as you probably remember, everybody predicted it would create a war, which it did not do. It certainly asks a lot of questions and begs some answers. So here is the question: why should there be such a deep emotion about a piece of real estate no bigger than the state of New Jersey? Why should love and hatred for Jerusalem be so strong? One answer is that Jerusalem is bound up with prophecies from Almighty God. I can hardly believe that I was privileged to be alive when the state of Israel was reborn in 1948. I was 7 years old. Now I have had the privilege of watching another prophetic domino fall with yet another elevation of Jerusalem. In the words of prophetic writer Randall Price, Jerusalem is now set to become God's stage for the final drama. The city of Jerusalem is

know, is sacred to Christianity, sacred to Judaism, and sacred to Islam. It's the world's most significant city, and it's mentioned in the Bible 811 times. Now, that might not sound so awesome to you until I tell you that the second most mentioned city in the Bible is Babylon. It's mentioned 200 and some times. Once you realize how prominent Jerusalem is, you'll see it everywhere. Almost every place you turn, there's something being said about Jerusalem. It is God's city. Population of Jerusalem is growing. It is moving toward 1 million people. When Jesus was on this earth, 75,000 people lived in Jerusalem. And according to the Bible, I don't know if you know this, there's a special blessing that resides upon anybody who is born in Jerusalem. Here's what it says in Psalm 87. And of Zion, or Jerusalem, it will be said, this one and that one were born in her, and the Most High himself shall establish her. The Lord will record when he registers the people. Did you know that there are people who, when they find out they're pregnant, go to Jerusalem so their children can be born under the blessing of God? Because there is a special blessing upon those who are born in Jerusalem. Don't ask me to explain it, I'm just reporting it. So, Jesus loved Jerusalem. On one occasion, he stood outside of Jerusalem, and we read this in Matthew 23. He prayed, "O Jerusalem, Jerusalem, the one who kills the prophets and stones those who are sent to her, how often I wanted to gather your children together as a hen gathers her chicks under her wings, but you were not willing." Jesus loved Jerusalem, and he cried over Jerusalem because of their unwillingness to accept him as their Messiah. And if you study the history of the early church, you know that it all started in Jerusalem. The Bible says we're to take the gospel to the whole world, from Jerusalem to Judea to Samaria and the uttermost parts of the world. Jerusalem is the center of world evangelism, according to the book of Acts. Now, there's several main reasons why Jerusalem is so important and why it's such a constant subject, even in the secular news. First of all, Jerusalem is a central city. Jerusalem is the center of Israel in the same way that your heart is the center of your body. No city on earth has captured the world's attention throughout all the centuries like the city of Jerusalem. Ezekiel the prophet put it this way. He said, "This is Jerusalem. I have set her in the midst of the nations and the countries all around her." Yes, Jerusalem is the city in the center. It is the center of man's hopes and God's purposes. God loves Jerusalem. Satan hates Jerusalem. Jesus wept over Jerusalem. The Holy Spirit descended into Jerusalem. The nations are drawn to Jerusalem, and one day Christ will return to Jerusalem and reign over the city. Indeed, the destiny of the world is tied to the future of Jerusalem. Jerusalem is a central city. Here's something I didn't realize at the depth that I now realize it. Jerusalem is a chosen city. Do you know that Jerusalem was chosen specifically by God for her role in the history of Israel, in the life of Jesus, and in the events of his return? According to 1 Kings 8:44, Jerusalem is the city which God has chosen. In Deuteronomy chapter 12, five times we are told that God chose Jerusalem for his name. This is God's city, the city of Jerusalem, set in a place like no other city. Here's a passage that uniquely helps you to understand that. This is 2 Chronicles 6:5-6. You might want to write this passage down. "Since the day that I brought my people out of the land of Egypt," God is speaking, "I have chosen no city from any tribe of Israel in which to build a house, and my name might be there, nor did I choose any man to be a ruler over my people Israel. But I have chosen Jerusalem that my name may be there, and I have chosen David to be over my people." In other words, God said, since the beginning of time, I never selected any city. There was no special city. But I have selected Jerusalem. Jerusalem is my chosen city.

Jerusalem has my special blessing upon it. It's the city that has my name connected to it. And it helps me to understand what happens to me when I go to Jerusalem. I've been going there now for a number of years, and I've tried to explain even to my wife how when I walk into that city, it's like a spell comes over me. It's sort of almost surreal. In those moments, it's like I've got one foot in the past and the other in the future. And the walls and the buildings are made of a kind of pale golden limestone that's used a lot in the United States even now. It's called Jerusalem stone. There's always just a whiff of tension in the city of Jerusalem because everybody knows that the ground beneath their feet is the powder keg of the earth. I don't feel unsafe in Jerusalem. That's not it. I mean, everywhere you look, somebody's got a rifle slung over their shoulder. It's the most armed city I've ever been in. Everybody who's in Jerusalem, if you're a citizen of Jerusalem, if a young person in Jerusalem, you're in the army. You're a soldier. You don't get to ask to be in the army. You are. And the reason they're able to protect themselves so wonderfully when they're attacked is the whole city is ready to respond. It's the most prepared city to protect itself that I've ever been in. And there are places in Jerusalem where I literally walk where Jesus walked. We see some of the locations when we go there where Jesus performed his miracles, where he debated his enemies, where he faced his execution. Most of all, I love going to the quiet beauty of the Garden Tomb and visualizing how it must have been on Resurrection Day. So I've spent my whole life studying and teaching the Bible. And when I'm in Jerusalem, it's as though I were jumping through its pages, transported to the very scenes of action. I hope you've been there. If you haven't, I hope you go. When you come home, the Bible is never the same. You read something in the scripture, oh, I was there. I walked on that place. But having said all of that, I still haven't explained to you why I now understand I have such an overwhelming aura when I go to Jerusalem. I've discovered something that goes far beyond emotions and enjoyment. Men and women, as never before, I've realized that Jerusalem belongs to God as no other city ever has or ever will. There's a biblical sense in which Jerusalem is eternal. It will never die. Jerusalem is God's own unique eternal city, and that fact, more than any other, explains the wonder of the holy city to me. When I go there, I'm walking in God's city. I'm moving around in the city chosen by the Almighty. So Jerusalem's a central city, and it's a chosen city. It's also a capital city. Jerusalem became the capital of Israel by decree of King David over 3,000 years ago, and it's remained Israel's capital ever since. Other nations have conquered and settled in the land of Israel, but no one has ever declared Jerusalem their capital. Over the past 2,000 years, even during times of occupation and persecution, a Jewish community has resided in Jerusalem and maintained it as their eternal capital. For many years, American opinion spoke in favor of moving the United States Embassy from Tel Aviv to Jerusalem, and politicians agreed. Presidential candidates promised to do it. In October of 1995, the U.S. Congress called for the move to occur by May 1999, but one after another, our American presidents deferred, citing the fear of security considerations should they do such a thing. But in June of 2017, the United States Senate unanimously passed a resolution 90-0 that reaffirmed the 1995 congressional decision and called upon the president to implement it. And 6 months later, President Trump recognized Jerusalem as Israel's capital and moved the embassy away from Tel Aviv. And critics whined and complained, saying he should have used the issue to work with the Palestinians. But in short, the embassy was relocated to an area in western Jerusalem where Israel commands total sovereignty, and it is now in Jerusalem where you will find the United States Embassy. With that event, another key has been turned in the grand lock of biblical prophecy.

explain what I mean. Here's the answer to that question. What does this mean? The second advent of Jesus Christ cannot happen without Jerusalem. Almost all the Christ-centered events in the future will take place in Jerusalem. Without Jerusalem, these events would be impossible. Were I living in Jerusalem today, if I was a citizen of Jerusalem, I would take these prophecies with a great sense of reassurance because they assume the continual existence of this city, a fact that seems at odds with the threats she continually faces every day. Every time I've gone to Jerusalem, I've had the opportunity to preach on the southern steps of the temple. I looked over to my right, and I could see the Mount of Olives, the hilltop where Jesus ascended to heaven at the close of his gospel ministry. To this very place, we are told in the prophetic scripture, Jesus will come again. He will come again, and his feet will touch the Mount of Olives from which he went back to heaven. Not only will Christ return to Jerusalem at his second advent, but that city will be the seat from which he reigns on the earth during the whole millennium. The thousand-year period of Christ's rule on the earth will take place, and it will be centered where? In Jerusalem. Jerusalem will be the Messiah's millennial capital and the home of a temple in which the sacrifices will be memorial. And that's only the beginning. The everlasting capital city of Jesus throughout eternity will be Jerusalem. In the Bible, we call it the New Jerusalem. Earthly Jerusalem, to which Jesus will return and from where he will reign 1,000 years, is the prelude to another Jerusalem, a city whose foundations and builder is God. The New Jerusalem is the city we read about in the Bible in Revelation 20 and 21. The Bible says in 21:2, the holy city, the New Jerusalem, coming down out of heaven from God. And men and women, this is a real city. The final two chapters of the Bible use the word city 11 times to describe the New Jerusalem. This isn't a figure of speech. This is not some spiritual thing. Let's face it, because our resurrection bodies are going to be real, the body of Jesus was real after he came out of the grave, we're going to have resurrection bodies just like Jesus had. Because our bodies will be real, we're going to need a real place to live, a real place in which to function. And the New Jerusalem will be just that. It will be a physical location. In the book of Revelation, we have our fullest glimpse of the details of that city. It is the capital city of heaven. And I want to read to you a rather extended section of Revelation chapter 21 so you can remember what the Bible says about this place, our eternal home. Now I saw a new heaven and a new earth, for the first heaven and the first earth had passed away, and there was no more sea. Then I, John, saw the holy city, the New Jerusalem, coming down out of heaven from God, prepared as a bride adorned for her husband. And I heard a loud voice from heaven saying, behold, the tabernacle of God is with men, and he will dwell with them, and they shall be his people. And God himself will be with them and be their God. And God will wipe away every tear from their eyes, and there shall be no more death, nor sorrow, nor crying. There shall be no more pain, for the former things have passed away. Then he who sat on the throne said, behold, I make all things new. And he said to me, write, for these words are faithful and true. Now that's a long section, but this description implies the holy city was designed and built and made ready for the earth. And John didn't see the New Jerusalem being created. It exists now. The New Jerusalem is heaven. It's where my parents are. It's where many of your loved ones are. It's where we go when we die. It's the New Jerusalem. It's in heaven. But the Bible says in the end times, it will descend to this earth, this four square city. And a lot of people say, well, how could that city be big enough to handle all the Christians who are going to be there? People who ask that question probably are overestimating how many Christians are going to be there. And they're underestimating the incredible volume of space in a four-square city, the city of my God. So try this exercise. What do you think this is going to look like? I'm going to give you a little experience this morning. Think of the most beautiful spot you've ever seen on planet Earth. For me,

It's an island in the Aegean Sea called Santorini. Here it is. I've been there twice. It's an amazing city because it's built on the top of a volcano that obviously is dead, and everything is white. And when you're in a ship coming toward the city, it's up high. You have to take an escalator to get up there. And when you see it, I remember saying to Donna, oh, it looks like we're floating toward heaven. It's what it looks like. And it is a beautiful city. Unbelievable. As we stood on the deck of the ship and looked at the white little town with its rounded roofs and quaint simplicity, it looked like it was suspended in space. But ladies and gentlemen, as breathtaking as Santorini is, it's nothing compared to the beauty of the New Jerusalem. The New Jerusalem will be so overwhelming, you will not be able to take it in one breath. What's happened in Jerusalem now is a prediction of the Jerusalem that is to come. Jerusalem in Israel is a city which in essence never ends. It's an eternal city. The old Jerusalem will be replaced by the New Jerusalem and continue on forever and ever. When you see the New Jerusalem, you'll be overjoyed with its beauty. That's the first thing I want you to think about. The Bible describes the New Jerusalem as a city built on a foundation of precious stones. Entry into the city will be through gates of pearl, and the streets will be paved with gold. The light of the city will come from the Lamb of God himself, who is the light of the world. Near the city center, you'll find the tree of life, which has been missing since the book of Genesis and chapter 3. The inhabitants of the city will be able to eat the leaves of the tree of life, and those leaves will somehow provide a deeper sense of our well-being in heaven. In the heart of the city is the river of life, which will come from beneath the throne of God and flow through the landscape and delight the whole earth. This will be a beautiful river. So you'll be overjoyed with its beauty. You'll be overwhelmed with its holiness. Three times in Revelation 21 and 22, John calls the New Jerusalem a holy city. The Wycliffe Bible Commentary says that a holy city will be one in which no lie will be uttered in 100 million years. No evil word will ever be spoken. No shady deal will ever be discussed. No unclean picture will ever be seen. No corruption of life will ever be manifest. It will be holy because everyone in it will be holy. In fact, John lists eight kinds of people who will never step foot inside the gates of the New Jerusalem. Here they are in Revelation 21:8. The cowardly, unbelieving, abominable, murderers, sexual immoral, sorcerers, idolaters, all liars, they shall have their part in the lake which burns with fire and brimstone, which is the second death. So when you see the New Jerusalem, you'll be overwhelmed by its beauty. When you enter the city, you'll be overwhelmed by its holiness. And I say that today with some context for where we are now. Is there any place where you can go today that's truly holy, where it hasn't been touched by the icy fingers of sin? Oh, there's some good places. I hope this is one of them. But while this church is filled with good people, it's not holy. Because sitting in this room today, among us, maybe you're one of them, is unholiness. But when you get to heaven, there won't be anything that's unholy. Everything will be perfectly holy. There will be no sin, no thought of sin, no death, no sickness, no crying, no sorrow, none of the results of sin that we experience in the world today. None of that will be present. And so, the New Jerusalem will overjoy you with its beauty. It will overwhelm you with its holiness. And it will overcome you with its Savior. You know, we talk about how beautiful the city is and the pearly gates and walking on streets of gold and all of that sort of stuff. But I want to tell you something that I know. Once you get to heaven, that won't be what you care about.

You won't think about that. You'll see it and say, oh, this is beautiful. But the Bible says that in the city of Jerusalem, the new city of Jerusalem, you will find the Lord Jesus Christ. Seeing his face, glimpsing his smile, enjoying his fellowship, worshiping his glory. Revelation 22:4 says, they shall see his face and his name shall be on their foreheads. I'm not really sure what that means. Apparently, we're going to have some little identification of Jesus Christ on

There's a hymn writer by the name of Fanny Crosby who's written a lot of the hymns that we sing. She has a hymn about this moment, and she calls this hymn, My Savior First of All. She writes about the mansion prepared for her, of the loved ones she longs to see, and of the beautiful gates and the sparkling river. But her song has as its chorus, But I long to meet my Savior first of all. Let me tell you what I know, men and women. When you see the Lord Jesus Christ, it will almost make you forget about all the beauty of the city itself. What a moment that will be to have fellowship with the Lord Jesus Christ. So, as we describe the city of Jerusalem and the New Jerusalem and try to understand how it relates to where we are today, let me just give you a couple of takeaways, which are part of every one of these messages. Here's where we are, here's what it means, and now, where do we go from here? First of all, let me encourage you to stay fervent in your prayer for Israel. The psalmist tells us to do that. The psalmist says, pray for the peace of Jerusalem. May they prosper who love you. The Bible commands us to pray for Israel, this chosen city of God, this unique city of the future. If you visit Jerusalem and walk through the old city from end to end, you will encounter a labyrinth of languages and cultures and passions. There are more religions in the city of Jerusalem than you can imagine. Only Jesus Christ can ever bring unity to such a tangle of tongues and tempers. We need to pray for the Jews. We need to pray for the Palestinians. We need to pray for the Christians and all the others who make this land their home. But not only must we pray for the internal culture of Israel, we must pray for the international safety of Israel. Modern Israel has been faced and forced to maintain a continual state of warfare almost throughout its entire existence. Someone described living in Israel as a very nice house in a very bad neighborhood. Israel is in a fight for its very survival, and not everybody is sympathetic to them. We've noticed in this country, even in recent days and months, a greater sense of anti-Semitism than we've had in the past. It's a growing thing. It should frighten us because, you know, the Bible says God will bless those who bless Israel and he will curse those who curse Israel. If we take a stand against Israel, if we don't support them, if we're not Israel's friends, we put ourselves in great jeopardy. If you don't think Israel is under hostility, I'm going to tell you something that I know you wouldn't hear anyplace else because nobody will tell you this. You'll be jolted by this as I was. Listen, this statistic comes from the United Nations. Israel has been the single most discriminated against state at the United Nations. So here's the statistics. From 2012 through 2019, the United Nations has made 202 resolutions criticizing other countries. Israel was the subject of 163 of those 202 resolutions. 81% of the resolutions against other countries by the United Nations is against Israel. Now, you and I know that's not possible. That couldn't be real. Israel is responsible for 81% of the hostility in the world today? That's not true. But it is true that it represents the hostility that the world still has for this little nation we call Israel. So let me tell you again, pray for Israel. They count on us as their prayer partners. I hope you will join me in doing that. Number two, stay faithful in your service and in your ministry. 2 Peter 3:11 and 12 says, since everything will be destroyed in this way, what kind of people ought you to be? You ought to live holy and godly lives as you look forward to the day of God and speed its coming. Peter said, since it's true that God's going to renovate this earth, it's not going to be destroyed, but it's going to be cleansed. And it's going to all be made new. We hear about the new heavens and the new earth.

and the new Jerusalem coming down. Peter says, since all this is true, what kind of people should we be? Here is Peter telling us, where do we go from here? And this is what he's saying. This ought to solicit within us a greater sense of holiness and godliness than ever before. There's an old adage that says that sanctification, which is to be holy, sanctification is defined like this. It is being in practice what you already are in position. The Bible says that when we accept Christ, we get the righteousness of Jesus Christ. So before God, we're just as righteous as Jesus is. But the reality is, we still have to live on this earth, and our responsibility is to live our lives in such a way that we are living as if we really are holy. We're to live lives that are representative of the holiness which God has given us. Oh, how important that is today, because we are being surrounded with evil as never before, and it has never been more important that we as Christians refuse to live our lives in a lie and live our lives in the truth of who we are in Jesus Christ. So stay fervent in your prayer for Israel, and then stay focused on Israel and Jerusalem. Of the 193 countries in the world, Israel is in the bottom half in terms of its citizens. It has a population of 9 million. That's less than 1% of China's population. Israel is 1% of China's population. And yet, Israel's international influence far outweighs the number of people that are living there. The New York Times reported that Israel is the 7th most mentioned country in their newspaper, just behind Russia, England, and Germany, and way ahead of much larger countries like Japan, India, and Italy. And you know that. You can't listen to the news without Israel being mentioned. It's in all the writings. It's in all of the news shows. And as you witness the United States Embassy being moved to Jerusalem, you see again that Israel's at the center of the geopolitical world. Along with that are all of these nations which have now become a part of the Abraham Accords. You probably know about this. The United Emirates, Bahrain, and Sudan, all Arab nations, have made accords with Israel, and they now are trading with them and working with them, and they've drawn close to Israel. I understand that there are more of these nations on the way. So keep your eyes on the chessboard of the Middle East. Follow the news from there. Become an expert on the land that God has marked as the flashpoint of prophecy. Many people around the world have enjoyed the wit and personality of Kathy Lee Gifford, who has been a TV host on Regis and Kathy, as well as the Today Show. What many people don't know is that Kathy Lee is a dedicated student of the Bible, a huge evangelical fan of Israel. In her words, "My love affair with the land of Israel began the moment I took my very first step onto the promised land in June of 1971. She writes, "I was 17 years old, and my father's high school graduation gift to me was a trip for me and my mother to attend the first Jerusalem conference on biblical prophecy. I missed my graduation ceremony, but I couldn't have cared less. I was there where it all happened, and all the stories I had heard, all the scriptures I had studied since I was a young girl, everything I believed from the Word of God had taken place thousands of years in this land, and I was there experiencing it for the very first time. That thought took my breath away all those years ago," she wrote, "and it still does today." Like me, Kathy Lee Gifford has been a frequent visitor to Israel. She even wrote a book called The Rock, The Road, and the Rabbi, My Journey into the Heart of Scriptural Faith and the Land Where It All Began. That book hit the New York Times best-selling list. One trip in particular was especially memorable, and that was when Kathy Lee's husband, Frank Gifford, agreed to join her in Israel for the first time. Frank had grown up in poverty, and he later became a very famous football player and TV announcer. He also was a man of faith, or at least he thought he

0: according to Kathy Lee, what Frank didn't realize until our trip to Israel is that he had a religion all of his life, but he never had a relationship with the living God. During that trip, the group visited the Valley of Elah, where David fought Goliath. The leader explained that the miracle of that story was not David's victory over the giant. After all, David had already defeated a lion and a bear. Instead, the miracle of that story was David's genuine personal relationship with Almighty God. The leader then instructed everyone in the group to go down to the same brook David had visited and pick up a stone. He asked, "What is your stone? Where are you going to throw it?" In Kathy Lee's words, "I will never forget the look in Frank's eyes as this man who was in six halls of fame obediently reached down to pick up his stone, just as a young shepherd boy had done 3,000 years ago. This experience lit a fire in my belly, and it satisfied a deep longing in Frank's soul. Though the rest of the trip was profoundly moving and illuminating, it was this truth he learned in the Valley of Elah, that religion is nothing without relationship. That gave Frank a strong sense of peace and purpose until the day he died. And finally, at the age of 82, he had found his stone." What I learned from this is Jerusalem is the center of religion, but Jesus Christ is the center of faith. Don't go to your grave a religious person. Go to your grave a Christian person. Go to heaven. Don't go to the other place. Don't live all of your life under the facade of being a religious person, as Frank Gifford did. Find Jesus Christ in a personal way. Accept him as your Lord and Savior. Invite him to come and forgive your sin and receive him into your life. And you will be a person who has a relationship, not a religion. Relationship is what gets you to heaven. Religion will fool you into thinking you're going there, and you will be disappointed at the end. So my appeal to you today is this: make sure Jesus Christ is not only the center of Jerusalem and the New Jerusalem, but that he is the center of your life, because you have put him on the throne of your heart.
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0: Jerusalem is mentioned in the Bible more than twice as many times as the next most mentioned city. And the Lord himself declared that Jerusalem was his own special city upon which he had placed his name. 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

So just because you and I had sex a few times, you think you become a liability in this office? You lie. Security! Throw this tramp out!

0: can handle it, okay?
1: Yes, I know you can handle it, but I just want to be a gentleman for you.
0: Well, I don't let strangers take my food.
1: Okay, just take it as a gesture.

0: Вот.
1: Wow, I don't know how you do it.

0: You look really nice.
1: Thank you.
0: You're welcome.
1: Stop it.
0: Sorry, let's get going.

0: for today. It's so fun. I can't remember the last time I laughed this hard.
1: Well, you're mine to please. And from today, I take it upon myself to always make you smile and laugh.
0: That's really nice. But honestly, thank you.
1: You're welcome. You know we can always do this, right? I mean, I just love the feeling when I'm around you.
2: I am telling you that love is nothing you can play with, because
0: do you want to coincide?

0: Oh, stop it. It wasn't planned. We just thought it happened.
1: It sort of happened. Did he jump on you? Oh,

0: That was you, right?
1: Well, there is just something about this guy. He's way too kind and nice for his own good. Plus, he was super gentle with me in bed that I didn't pray for money to come.
0: Looks like someone is falling already. Just stop shutting yourself up the happiness you deserve. You're not going to live in your past forever.
1: Sylvia, I'll have to call you later, okay? You said?
2: Good morning, Sunshine.
1: Good morning.
2: How was your night?
1: It's good. do you care for a cup of coffee?
2: Oh, I wouldn't mind having a cup of coffee from a dazzling lady like this.
1: Ooh.
2: So are you going to tell me what you guys are gossiping about?
1: Ooh.
2: You and your friend.
1: Do I have a friend?
2: Really?
1: Do I have a friend?
2: You're going to tell me.
1: Ooh.
2: I don't want it too hot, yeah?
1: Sure.
2: I'm still waiting.
1: Waiting for?
3: The gossip.

0: Coming. Coming. Babes.
1: Okay. So you, my friend, look pretty much alive and well taken care of, which explains why you've not been taking my calls. You got me really worried, Angie.
0: I'm sorry, babes. I was going to call, but...
1: Oh, let me guess. You got yourself occupied with your newest, and then you forgot me, your BFF.
0: Oh, Silva, you are my BFF, and you don't need to be overly dramatic about this. I'm sorry. You didn't even give me a hug. I'm sorry.
1: Okay. Hmm? I don't really know this guy, but I'm certain he got you under his thumb.
0: Oh, you mean I do? Excuse me.
2: Oh, you do?
0: Of course I do.
3: Wow. So he's got a huge what? Angie, why did you not take a picture and send to me?
0: Sylvia. Don't say stuff like that.
1: What you mean, ew, Sylvia? Don't try to act innocent with me right now.
0: I know. Well, you know, being around this guy, there's just something about him. Something about him that makes me want to be good.
1: OMG! I think I know what that is.
4: What?
1: You're falling for him, girl!
0: Nope. I am not falling for him. I don't know him too well. I don't even know where he lives.
1: So what if you don't know him too well? I mean, when has that become a criteria? Wait. Did you just say you don't know where he lives? Like, ever, never?
0: No.
4: Did you just say you've not been to his place?
0: No.
1: Like, never ever?
0: No.
1: So, where did all this happen? Here? Your apartment? Ew, Angie, I'm kind of pure.
0: Miss Purity. Forget all Santa Mona's people. Please have a seat.
1: But Angie, on a serious note, you've been dating this guy for 6 months. And you don't even know where he lays his head every night?
0: It's 3 months and not 6.
1: Whatever.
0: And I'm not dating him. I'm not dating.
1: So, what have you guys been doing then? Catching crews?
0: I'm just taking my time.

0: do the same thing Andrew did to you.
1: Sylvia, please. Just cut me some slack. Fine. I really do like this guy. I like him. He's nice. He treats me nicely. And he's a wonderful person, but I'm not about to make the same mistake I made. Not now.
0: Do you know what? You're unbelievable.
1: Thank you. Yes.

Mano. Mano. Guy, hold, the match is about to start. Mano.

0: Champ, I've been looking for you all around. What's going on? The match have already started.
1: Babe, I have to go. The match has started. I'll call you back.
0: Manuel, what's going on now? If the room voice there is for me, I'll go watch match. I don't say not that chick. I don't say not that babe. Not that babe.
1: Will it be? It's Angie. We're just talking.
0: Morning, afternoon, night. When are they talk? What are they discuss?
1: Well, like you said, the match has started. Let's go.
0: You don't just want to tell me what's in there. I don't understand, though.
2: I'm not telling you anything.
0: No, I must find out. I must find out, you know.
3: I don't approve of her.
0: Approve of what? What's your reason?
3: Do I need a reason to disapprove of a certain girl from my brother?
0: Of course. You can't possibly disapprove of a girl you've not even met. And that doesn't make sense, babe.
3: I've met her. Yeah, in my boutique. Trust me, my spirit doesn't rapport with hers.
0: Okay, honey. Women. But honey, see, you've got to do better than that, okay? Man, I've not met this girl for the first time before, but trust me, she've got your brother by the balls. And he likes it that way.
3: Babe, her type is exactly what Emmanuel doesn't need. That girl is way too choosy and extravagant. Emmanuel already spent more than half a million naira in a split second. What good could such girl do? I bet she doesn't even have a job, otherwise she would have kept herself busy.
0: Babe, come on. Don't you think you're being overly sensitive about this? I mean, we're talking about Manuel's girlfriend here. Excuse you. And the money is his, so he can spend it on whatever or whoever he so desires. Babe, calm down.
3: Babe.
0: What?
3: You still don't get this. Emmanuel has been hurt several times in the past. And funny, you know, they all started like this. I'm afraid this might not end well too. He needs someone stable. Someone understandable, reliable, down to earth. But that girl, she's just far from it.
0: Babe, don't you think you're too fast in judging this girl? Yes. Just give her some time. Calm down.
3: Mike, I know what I'm talking about. This is my brother we are talking about here. Not some stranger.
0: I know. Fine, you need to relax. I don't want you to think too much. Mm-hmm. I'll see what to do about it. It's okay now. Come on.
3: Okay, she can't be with my
0: brother. It's okay.

Babe, what's up? You're not looking bright. What happened? Babe, what happened? Why the sudden change of mood? Babe, can you talk to me? What is it? Babe. Are you sure you're okay?

0: Wow, Sam, you're back.
1: Yeah.
0: You came back so soon. Had fun?
1: Super fun.
0: Lubita,
2: well,
0: how are you?
2: I'm fine. Good afternoon.
0: How are you, love?
2: Fine.
0: What's it? What happened?
3: Mom, I'm fine. Don't worry. It will be fine.
0: Did you two fight?

No, Mom. But on a serious note, I really do hope we fight sometimes, so I will have a reason for him acting up.

0: Baby.
1: What are you doing here?
0: Pee before he sleeps.
1: I am fine. Just go, okay? I want to sleep.
0: Are you sure you want me to go?
1: Yes, just go.
0: Are you sure you don't want this?
1: Lupita.
0: Are you sure you don't want me? Are you sure you don't want to feast on me?
1: Can you just go? I don't want.
0: Are you sure you don't want to feast on your priceless jewel before you sleep?
1: Lupita, stop this. Stop now.
0: Why the attitude? What's going on?
1: Can you just go? I want to rest.
0: I want to rest with you.
1: Come Lupita, on. Just go. Just go.
0: I don't want to go. I want to stay with you here. Okay? Come on, let's. What is wrong? Don't you want me anymore?
1: Just go. Just go.
0: I should just go. Okay. Please, when you're done, just bring yourself to me.
2: No, Rosie. You did not have the right to go and tell mom about my business. That is not your secret to tell.
0: Well, mom was worried and...
2: And nothing, Rosie. And nothing. The fact that I brought her to your shop does not mean she's my girlfriend. Okay? Why did you go tell mom?
0: Hold on. If she isn't your girlfriend, then what is she? Some rebound for Fanny?
2: Angie is no rebound. Okay? Yes, she's not my girlfriend yet, but she's nothing less than that. We're still trying to figure ourselves out.
0: Wow. But she already spent huge amounts of money on her. What does she do, by the way? Leech on you?
2: Better be careful with your choice of
0: women. Then you need to be careful about the kind of women you choose to keep in your life. That girl is wrong for you. I mean, wrong in every dimension.
2: How do you know that? Do you know her? Have you met anybody talking about Angie before?
0: Well, I do not need to meet with her before getting to know that she's out to destroy you. I mean, use you just like every other girl has done in the past. When would you ever learn from your past experiences, Emmanuel? That girl is not right for you. Open your eyes and say it.
2: That's all you know. Open your mouth.

0: What are you doing there? Why don't you come, let's cuddle. What is wrong?
1: Are you okay? Look, I know I wasn't myself and I was so hard on you, but you need to tell me if I hurt you. Angela, did I
2: hurt you? Is it just sex for you?
1: What?
2: Don't you dare what me, Manu. Where were you? For 2 weeks. 2 good weeks. You didn't call. You didn't reply my messages. Nothing. And you show up at my doorstep today and the next thing we do is fall into bed again. What are we even doing?
1: I was taking care of something.
2: Really? Something. Something that you could not even send a message, even hi.
1: You deserve more than a hi.
2: Don't you dare tell me what I deserve or not, because you don't know me. Not even in the slightest way.
3: Babe. I am sorry. I am sorry I did not call or send a text. I went somewhere. I was not home. I know you're not going to believe me, but this is more than just sex for me. Trust me.
2: What is it for you?
3: Is that not what we are doing? Figuring it out? You and I?
2: Please leave.
3: Come on, Angela, it hasn't gotten to that. Just hear me out.
2: Oh, I hear you loud and clear, Mr. Figuring Things Out. Just get out. Go ahead, figure things out, then you come back to me when you have fully figured everything.
3: Angela.
2: Get out! Get out!
3: Slow down, take it easy. I will go.
4: I am telling you that love is nothing you can play with because
5: Angie. It has to Angie, come on, open this door. Angie! Angie, please now, please. Angie! Angie, just open this door and let's talk this out. Angie!

0: My God. The nerve. You mean he said that to you?
1: You can imagine. I don't get it. I don't understand what men take us for. Some sort of toy they can play around with and discard at will? It's really annoying.

0: not. It's not okay to spend 4 months with someone and they still couldn't place you anywhere in their life. It's really painful.
1: Has he called?
0: He's been calling and texting. Well, I'm not responding at this point. I care less.

0: Why don't you pick a score? Maybe he has figured things out. I think you should.
1: I'm coming.

0: So tell me, Mana, any luck?
1: Nope. Not even a mistaken beep.
0: I mean, she must still be very mad at you.
1: Well, that argument has already been established. I mean, it's been days now. How long is she going to be angry for?
0: Oh, you're right. I would have to tell you the honest truth. You messed up.
2: Yes.
0: For over 4 months, you still trying to figure things out.
1: Well, that was the truth at the moment. She asked for honesty, and I gave it to her. What were you expecting me to say? Tell I was head over heels in love with her when I'm not?
0: Well, then I see no reason you still be so perturbed about keeping distance. I mean, both of you needed a break to figure things out.
1: You are unnecessarily annoying, you know that, right?
0: For stating the fact. I know you tell me.
1: How are you even my friend?
0: Well, I'll keep telling you the truth.

0: Hi, babe. I knew you would be here.
1: What do you want?
0: You don't take nor reply my messages. What's going on?
1: Like you need to ask?
0: Look, Angela, I need us to talk.
1: Isn't the message clear already? I don't want to talk to you.
0: You can't avoid me forever. No.
1: Listen, Andrew.
0: Avoid me for the rest of your life.
1: Listen, Andrew. If ignoring your calls isn't enough for you, then get this into your thick skull. Stay away from me. You made it clear the last time, didn't you? That I'm just some pawn, some random girl you pick from nowhere and toss around the way you like. Isn't it? Let me be.
0: Listen, Angela, I need us to talk. Let's talk this over, please. Angela.

0: Andrew! He didn't go out to meet him. Andrew!
1: Mom.
2: Are you back?
1: Back?
2: I thought you guys went out.
1: Did we go out? As a matter of fact, I didn't go anywhere.
2: But I heard both of you planning to go out this afternoon.
1: Yes, we did. But I slept off, Mom, only for me to wake up and it's out.
2: No, that's not fair.
1: Thank God. Thank God this is coming from you, Mother. This is not fair. It is not fair. I am a woman. I deserve attention. I deserve to be taken care of. At first, I thought maybe your son.

is facing some stress at work. But right now, I'm not sure anymore. This is getting out of hand. Mom, please talk to your son, please. It's all right. Please, please just talk to him, please.

0: Where are you coming from, leaving Lupita behind?
1: Are you kidding me, Mom? Is Lupita a kid? Do I have to drag her around whenever I'm going out?
0: Oh, stop being smart with me and tell me exactly where you're coming from.
1: Mom, you have to stop trying to control my life. I am not a child. If she thinks I'm being unfair to her, she knows where the door is. Pack your things and leave.
0: Andrew.
1: Excuse me.

0: Hello?
1: I told you to leave me alone, Manu.
0: Angie, please, do not hang up. Just hear me out. I need to talk to you.
1: About what?
0: About us. About everything. If you don't mind, can we meet somewhere so we can just talk?
1: Fine. But I don't want to go anywhere, especially with you.
0: Okay, but can I come over to the house?
1: Let me know when you're here.
0: Okay, bye-bye.

0: I didn't think you were going to come out.
1: Me neither. Well, here I am. I'm sorry I kept you waiting.
0: It's okay. I'm glad you're here now.
1: Did you come straight from work?
0: Kind of. So what's up?
1: Had dinner yet?
0: Nah, I'm not hungry. That can wait. I couldn't wait to see you. I miss you.
1: I miss you too.
0: You do?

0: It's threatening call Stanley and Jay. Maybe he's with them or something. No, don't worry, I'll call others. Yes, please, please.
1: Okay, thank you.
2: Mom, Mom, I just got off the phone with Amaka and Paul, even Marshall, and he's not with either of them.
3: Where could he be then? Where did he go to? At this time of the night?
2: Mom, Mom, please, please just calm down, okay? Let me continue trying his number. Babe, what happened to you? Oh my goodness, were you involved in an accident? Why haven't you been picking your calls? Talk to us now, what happened?
4: I'm okay, I'm fine.
5: Ha. Young man, I want you to tell me what happened to you. Who did this to you? I want to know.
4: No one, Mom.
5: Did you fight?
4: Mom, stop being worried. I'll be okay.
2: You're not okay. You're not fine. Just talk to us. Tell us the person. Just give us the person's name. Tell us the bastard that did this to you. The person needs to be put behind bars. What is all this nonsense now?
4: Lupita, I appreciate your concern. But honestly, you have to stay out of this.
2: Eh?
4: It's none of your business.
2: It is my business. Your business is my business, Andrew.
5: You won't talk to her like that. No, you won't. She has been worried sick about you.
2: Tell him. Seem no more my business.

0: This is a serious issue. Mike.
1: Was he involved?
0: Maybe caterpillar jam him for face. Hey, brother. Oh my goodness. Jeez. I literally prayed so hard that you're trying to pull Alex, but this is so bad. What are you thinking before getting into a fight?
1: Hey, do not lecture me. And don't you dare try to mother me right now.
0: Oh, please. Mommy's not here to do that for you, so I'm here. Let me get something to clean you up. My goodness, why didn't you ever listen? Babe, please, help call the doctor, please.
2: Honestly, Sil, I am so confused right now. I'm still shocked at Andrew's behavior. Alex expected this from him.
3: Just forget about Andrew. Have you tried getting in touch with your lover boy? Is he okay?
2: He wouldn't pick. He's obviously mad at me after finding out about Andrew. I mean, I didn't expect him to be happy. This wasn't the way I planned on telling him.
3: Don't worry, Angie. His anger is justified. He won't be angry for long. Do you want me to call him?
2: No. I don't want it to seem awkward.
3: If you so wish, just keep me posted of what happens.
2: Sure, I will. Bye.

0: Hi, babe.
1: What do you want?
0: Come on, can't I see my girl again?
1: Your girl?
0: Yes.
1: We are done. You said so yourself. So let me be.
0: I can't. You know I love you, Angela.
1: Really? Like I'm some piece of furniture you own? If we want to go down memory lane, you ended things. You called me a cheap whore before your mother. So what more do you want?
0: Another chance to make things right. Another chance to make it up to you.
1: We are so done with that. Let me be. What's so hard for you to understand there?
0: Angela. Angela. Angela, I said I'm sorry, okay? Angela, I am sorry. Just hear me out, okay? Angela, I love you. Don't you get it?

0: What about you?
1: Come on, get out of my sight.

0: bag. Welcome. Should I set the table now?
1: Madame Lupita.
0: What is wrong with you? Madame.

0: Lupita, Gloria told me. What is it? Lupita, what is it? You're crying. Come on, talk to me. What is it? Oh, come on, please. Calm down and talk to me. What is it? It's okay, it's okay. It's okay, it's okay, it's okay. It's okay. It's okay. I want you to calm down, stop crying, and talk to me. It's okay. It's okay. It's okay. It's okay. It's okay. It's okay.
1: So, man, this girl in question has a boyfriend.
2: Point of correction, she had a boyfriend.
1: Oh, okay, okay, fine. She had a boyfriend. But I think that's where the problem is coming from. I mean, why would that guy want to beat your ass to pop?
2: I don't know. Maybe they had a rough break.
1: A rough break? But that's not your business. No. I mean, why would he take it up on you instead of her? I don't get it.
2: Really?
1: Of course. Okay, tell me, what happens now? What's next?
2: How do you mean?
1: What do you mean by, how do I mean? I don't get it.

0: Tell me you still want to continue going out with that girl. Huh? Everything about that girl is sort of a bad news.
1: Everything like what?
0: About your sister's perception about her. Huh? Your sister has never been cool with her and this happened. Do you think your sister will sit and watch this unfold?
2: Well, this is why you're going to keep your mouth shut. This is going to remain between you and I.
0: Well, right here I'm going to promise you that. The other way around, I don't know when sister begins to be touchy.
1: Hey, can you stop telling me about the things my sister does to you? What is that?
0: Hey, but you don't need to blame me. Your sister is freaking hot. Your sister is freaking hot. So fine.
2: You know what? I need your help with something.

0: Marco.
1: Hi.
2: Hi.
1: I am Marco, Mano's friend.
2: Oh.
1: And you must be Angela, right?
2: Yes, I am.
1: You always talk about you.
2: Really?
1: All the time.
2: Well, how is he? Is he okay?
3: I called all through the night. I even sent messages. He didn't pick my calls, neither did he reply my messages. I get it, he's mad. Well, he should have at least let me know he's fine or something.
1: You see, Angela, relax, okay? To answer your question, so, you know. But for the first time, I've seen him fought over a woman. I'm telling you, and I was surprised. But he's not mad at you. Of course, if he's mad at you, I wouldn't be here. He even sent me over to check on you.
2: He did?
1: Of course, he did. Sorry, he was pretty in a bad shape last night, so he couldn't pick up your call. Neither could we.
2: Me?
1: Yes, my wife and I. I'm married to a sister. He's my friend as well.
2: Oh, cool. That's nice.
1: Well, if you don't mind, if you want to see him now, we can. Do you mind?
2: Sure, of course. I want to see him. Please just have a sit. Let me...
0: Thank you. Thank you.
2: Just give me.
0: It's okay.

0: Hey, bro.
1: What's up? Thank you. Let me get the door for you. Bro.
0: All right, bro.
1: Yeah. Thanks.
0: All right, bro.

0: I know this is bad timing. I never intended to invite you to my house like this. But nonetheless, you're welcome to my humble abode. Just make yourself comfortable.
1: I'm sorry. I'm sorry about what Andrew did to you. You didn't deserve any of that. And I know

0: owe you an explanation about him. He's
1: your ex. That is pretty clear. See, I don't hold you accountable for what he did. I just didn't know you were in a relationship and I didn't know how it ended.
0: It was pretty bad.
1: Angie, look at me. You don't have to explain yourself if you don't want to. Truth is, I did not give you room to tell me all those things. Neither did I. And I'm sure we both have our own reasons. Hopefully, as time goes on, we'll have time to talk about those things, right?
0: All right. I'm really sorry.
1: Shh. Don't beat yourself. The reason why you were here is because I missed you. And I don't want you to feel guilty for something you know nothing about. So relax.
0: Thank you.
1: You're welcome. Do you care for anything to drink?

0: You like it?
1: I love it. Really nice.
0: Thank you. What?
1: Nothing. Hey, sis. You're here. Welcome.
2: What's going on here?
0: Hi. I'm not sure we've met before, but...
2: We've met? You don't seem to have a sharp memory.
1: Angie, this is my sister. Sister, Rosie.
2: I know her, Emmanuel. What I do not know or understand is what she's doing here. Are you still seeing her?
1: Hey, stop it. Can you be nice? Angie here is my guest. Please, come. Come, sit down. You brought food for me? Too bad, I'm already eating, but if you want, you can... Just don't mind that, okay? Let's eat.
0: Did I do anything wrong?
1: No, you didn't do anything wrong. You're just feeding me. Look at me. Ignore her, just feed me. I'm hungry. You wanna smile for me? Smile. A real one. That is not a real smile. Okay, now I'm gonna die because you're not feeding me.

0: Don't do this with me.
1: Okay, sure.
0: This is really nice. We have grapes here. At least I'm making you smile.

0: So it's because of her, right? Your fight.
1: I never told you that.
0: Oh, man, I'm not dumb. My goodness. You already started because of a woman. This is so unlike you, brother.
1: She's not the subject for my fight. I already told you everything that happened. You can choose to believe me or not, but please, leave Angie out of your weird imagination. She has nothing to do with any of this.
0: She's not right for you, bro.
1: Rosie, you know, I am at the stage of my life where I can consciously and confidently decide on that. And whatever my decision is at the end of the day, you don't have a choice than to respect that. We may not have a definite term for what we have going on, but I want

0: want you to know that Angie is a huge part of my life, and I don't want you scaring her.
1: Me? Scare her? No way. She's going to leave. And when she does, trust me, it's never going to be on me.

0: Hey, please listen to me. Can you please listen to me? I'm talking to you. Hey, please. You can't be this angry forever. You told me it's not good for your health, you know.
1: Patronize me, Mike. You know better than he is. You knew he got involved in that gang fight, but you said nothing about it. You're just as bad.
0: Babe, I wish to tell you. I wanted to tell you, but I don't want you to run off to tell your mother about this. You know how sensitive she is with things. I'm sorry.
1: Are you calling me a loudmouth?
0: No. Please.
1: But that's what you implied.
0: No.
1: Oh my God, Mike, no. I can't believe you right now.
0: Wait. Okay. It's a bad choice of word, my bad. I'm sorry. Okay, but look at it on the brighter side. What if I made the right choice for him? At least he has finally moved on from Fanny. Of course. Please. Okay. Thank God he's mad, unlike the past few years. That is the most important thing. Understand me? I'm sorry for everything. Please.
1: With someone like her, I beg to differ.
0: Babe,

0: Are you serious? I honestly can't believe that your brother could do something like that.
1: Believe me, Neki. It's so annoying whenever I get to think about it. I mean, just for a girl.
0: Wait a minute. Are you sure that girl is not using jazz on him?
1: Well, I won't be surprised if she is. Otherwise, he wouldn't be following her like a lost puppy.
0: Well, I don't think jazz is going to work on your brother. I don't think so.
1: Babe, and the fear girls of these days, though, you have no idea what they are capable of just to get whatever they want.
0: I can't start judging her from a distance. I have not gotten to know her. I don't believe she will be that bad. You know, I don't think so.
1: Nikki, I know what I'm saying. You know, if it's with someone like you, I won't bother myself.
0: I don't want it. I have told you several times. Stop matchmaking me with your brother. It's not going to work.
1: Nikki, both can still give love a chance.
0: Which love? Where is the love? See, Rosie, please. I don't have strength for this topic now. Just, I came here to look for the new arrival. You say you have new arrival, Abby. Please go and bring them. And let's stop this talk. Which love? Which love are you talking about? Where is the love?

0: How do I look? Look. Check me out.
1: Beautiful, sexy. Where to?
0: I should be asking you that. Where are we going? Are we going on a date? Do you want to take me on a surprise date?
1: Lupita, I am going out for something private. I'm not going with you.
0: The last time I checked, I'm your fiancé. So I don't think I can spoil anything for you.
1: Listen, I know you have friends. Call your friends, visit them, okay? Today, this movement is for me alone.
0: I don't want to go out with my friends. I want to go out with my boyfriend, my fiance.
1: You heard what I said.
0: You did not walk out on me. Don't do that to me. We're still talking. I'm your fiance. Take me anywhere you're going to. Yes.
1: You are

0: Hello.
1: Good day.
0: Same here.
2: Please, do you know Angela's whereabouts?
0: No, I don't.
2: You mean you didn't see her leave this morning?
0: Not really. I don't think I've seen Angela for like 2 days now.
2: Okay.
0: Don't you have a number? You can call her.
2: Don't worry.

What nonsense are you telling me, Henry? I told you I need something concrete. Don't you get it? I paid you heavily for your services. So don't make it look like you're doing me one big favor or something. Henry, do what you are paid for. Get off my phone! Ah!

0: Hey.
1: I can get enough of this view, man.
0: You're up already.
2: Good morning.
0: Good morning. How was your night?
2: It was good. You know, I love it when you wear my shirt.
0: Too?
2: It looks good on you. I want you to wear it every day.
0: Oh, that is exactly what I've been doing. Not like I came with any clothes anyway.
2: Well, that is not a problem. It can be solved. Let's go shopping.
0: No.
2: Why?
0: No, Mano. We aren't going shopping, please, no. It hasn't been long you took me shopping. Besides, I have not even worn half of the clothes you got me.
2: Am I complaining?
0: You mustn't complain. We are not going shopping. I don't want you to spend more.
2: So what are we going to do? Since I'm not going to work today, I was thinking we should go out there and have a little fun.
0: Why aren't you going to work?
2: Well, let's just say I decided to. Perks of being your own boss. So tell me, what do you say?
0: We sure try the hand.
2: Well, I wouldn't be so successful if I wasn't good at the game.
0: Really?
3: So we'll go shopping, right?
0: You win. We'll go shopping.
2: So what are you making?
0: Surprise?
3: Ooh, I love surprises.
0: I know you do.
2: I can wait. Don't keep me waiting, yeah?
0: Okay.
4: Don't keep me waiting.
0: Don't keep me waiting.
4: You know I heard that, right?
0: Oh, what?
4: You know I heard that.
0: What?
4: I heard that.
0: What do you want to do? Come. I go attack you.

0: see you're still blinded.
1: Rosie, not now, please.
2: I don't know what you think you're doing with that. But I will not sit back and watch you make another mistake of your life.
1: Do you realize that I'm old enough to take care of myself?
2: Oh, please. Please, Emmanuel, I need you to open your eyes.
1: Rosie!
2: Open your eyes!
1: Stop!
3: Ooh. Aren't these my favorite siblings?
4: Hello.
1: Ah, Neki. It's been a long time. How have you been?
4: I'm fine. I'm good. And you?
1: I'm good. It's been a long time.
4: Yeah, since you've not been around, you know.
1: Yeah, you know how work is, you know what I'm saying?
4: I can see. So how are you doing?

0: personally.
1: I don't mind this one. She's always like that.
0: Mm-hmm. So how's the business?
1: Hey, you ready?
2: Yes, I am.
1: Nice.
0: Hey, you're pretty.
3: Thank you.
0: Yeah.
1: Oh, I'm sorry. Angie, meet my friend Neka, Neki. This is Angie.
3: Hi, Neka.
0: Hi.
2: Nice to meet you.
0: Just call me Neki. Oh. I could see the one that has been making your head spinning. She's looking good.
1: Oh, I guess Rosie has been running her mouth.
0: Well, not in a bad way.
1: Anyways, thank you. We have to get going.
0: All right.
1: Nice to meet you.
0: Around.
1: All right,
0: yeah.
1: Take care.
0: All right,
1: let's go.
3: Bye.
1: Let's go.
3: Bye, Neka.
0: All right, bye.
4: She's not bad. Chords. So that's you.
3: Yeah.
4: Well, she's not bad. She's beautiful.
5: Are we talking about beauty here? What happens to the inward beauty that supersedes every other thing?
0: Well, you can't just judge her. You've not spent enough time with her.
5: Well, I don't need to spend time with her before getting to know what she's capable of.
0: What if you are wrong?
5: I wish I am. But that's besides the point. He's even confused right now. He doesn't know if he should call her a girlfriend or a lover.
0: Please. The guy I just saw now is far from being confused. I mean, that guy is in love. Wait, you think he's confused?
4: Ah, no, he's not confused. No, see, let's just change something, okay?
0: Please, I don't want to laugh. Let's change the topic, okay? Please. So, how have you been?
1: Why would you think that? Look, it's not you, it's me.
2: That's not true.
1: I swear, she's just being protective of me.
2: Let me guess, you had a rough breakup that took a toll on you. Was it her?
1: Who, Neki? No. Neki and I dated when we were younger and I messed everything up with my uncontrolled jealousy. But it has nothing to do with you.
2: That one must have hurt too.
1: Yeah. First heartbreak ever. It was crazy. But how did we get talking about my past?
2: Sorry, I shouldn't have asked you about her.
1: No, it's fine. It's okay. You and I know that's not what I mean. Look, I don't want you to think that all this is happening

0: Reggie.
1: What are you doing here? Hold on. Have you been sleeping here for days?
0: What's going on?
1: Nothing. Not really. I'm just fine.
0: Don't do that. Wait. Syria. I know you too well. So tell me, what is wrong?

0: Yeah. Yes, they are. I've had first-hand experience, so I understand. I'm not too worried. He'll be back, okay?
1: I don't want him to come back. I want him to stay far from me, Angie. I want him to stay far.
0: That was the same thing you said the last time. And immediately you apologized, you ran into his arms.
1: That's because I was blinded by love. Oh, Angie, this hurts. It really, really does hurt. It hurts. I don't want to hurt.

please. I'm sorry. I'm very sorry, please. Say something. I'm sorry, Manu.

0: Why is Andrew doing this to me? What does he want? He's literally turning my life into a living hell. I dated him, but he threw me to the wolves to save his silly ass, and now he wouldn't even let me be.
1: Angie, this is really getting out of hand. And it's beginning to piss me off. I think it's time you had a talk with this guy.
0: For how long? I mean, I have spoken to him about this, but he wouldn't listen. Like, I'm even beginning to sound like a broken record. This is just...
1: Okay,

0: So what are your plans? What do you want to do? How's Manuel? How is he handling all this?
1: Not good. He's really pissed. He couldn't even look at me in the eyes when we go home. Or who wouldn't be?
0: We really need to talk to this guy.
2: I mean, it's obvious merely telling me off is not working. You have a man in your life now. He can keep on doing all this. Book an appointment, a restaurant, a lounge, anything. But you both really need to talk. Please. Maybe that's the only way he'd listen. You have to.
3: See, this is exactly what I've been afraid of. You know, this is it. I told you this guy is of no good, but you wouldn't listen. Now say it yourself. You even fought in the public, and that too for a girl.
4: Lucy, please calm down. Calm down. You know, laying blames and yelling isn't going to solve anything.
3: Of course they won't, because he's never going to listen. So why now? Where is the girl in question, if I may ask? Run off home to call up and cry, or probably back in her lover's arms?
5: Rosie, stop it. Yes, I know you don't like it, and I get it. But you don't have the right to talk to her like that.
3: Like what? That is a digging
6: up. I said enough!
3: Do you know what? Do whatever you want. I'm done talking. But don't say I didn't warn you. Why am I even bothered? It's not my name being plastered all over the internet. Just do whatever that pleases you. I don't give a damn.
4: Rose. Calm down. Calm down. Don't take her words to heart. You know your sister, she's very stubborn. But I'm talking.

0: Andrew! Andrew! Andrew, what is this? What is this, Andrew? What is that? Andrew! Andrew, why are you like this? Why have you sold your shame in the market, Andrew? You know, before now, I actually thought you have some respect for yourself. But I never knew that you're so shameless. I never knew that you're such an arrogant, stupid, shameless egot. That is what you are. Yes, that is what you are. Oh my goodness.
1: So you had me trailed.
0: Hold on. So you still have the mouth to speak English? Lenita, say you had me trailed. What's this? Look at it very well. You don't know what I'm talking about? Don't you know what I'm talking about? Hey, Andrew, I don't know how you see me. I don't know what you take me for. But let me tell you something, boyfriend. News flash! You see this relationship? We die here. We are in this together. I go nowhere, you go nowhere. Yes, so we die here. Get prepared though, because I go nowhere. Whether by force or by peace, anyhow you want it, I will give it to you. I am soon to be Mrs. Andrew, so get that into your thick skull. Rubbish.

Yeah, Henry. Do you have any news for me? Are you for real? That's good. That's the kind of news I'd love to hear. Thank you very much. I'll see you later.

0: Where was I?
1: Yes, how may I help you?
0: Yes, I'm Mr. Emmanuel.
1: Yes?
0: You're under arrest.
1: For what?
0: When we get to the station, you explain more.
2: Move this way.
1: Don't worry. I'll go.

What? What nonsense? What stupid missing persons report are you talking about? No. No! Michael, please, I'll be there shortly, please. What's the meaning of this?

0: Miss Betty, I don't understand what kind of misunderstanding this is. Get my brother out of there. He hasn't done anything. He's innocent.
1: Please,
2: don't tell me to calm down. You know my brother so well. You know him, he's not capable of doing such a thing. And besides, the girl in question is... Oh, here she is. The almighty missing and raped Angela.
1: Babe, please. Can you stop? Control your emotions. Woman, do you know where you are? If you continue with this, I will ask you to leave this office.
3: No, you shouldn't be saying that, Inspector. I mean, how do you make an arrest without proper investigation?
1: Young woman, who are you?
3: I am the woman at the center of this controversy. I am Angela Obadi. And the man in your custody is innocent.
1: Innocent?
3: Yes. I don't even know why someone will file a missing persons report on me when I am here. I'm not missing, obviously. Fine, I believe whoever made this report must have dropped a picture. So you can confirm I'm the same person in the picture. So check.

0: Hey, stop there. Just stop, okay? So it is not enough that you're milking my brother dry. You even connive to have his name tarnished. How more low would you stoop?
1: Rosie, it's not her fault. You know it's a little misunderstanding, right?
0: From her lover, right? What does that even tell you? Listen, Mom is already all shaken up because of all this. Shouldn't you be more worried about your mother than this?
1: Rosie, it's okay. It's okay.

0: salvando para ti. Why would you drag an innocent man into your mess?
1: Angela, I was only trying to save you.
0: Save me from what? Tell me. Save me from what? Because from the look of things, the only person who needs saving is you. And that is to save you from your destructive self.
1: What are you saying? This is me trying to...
2: Andrew, I am really trying to become here. Let me be. I am begging you in the name of God. Let me be.
3: I won't let you be. I will not let you be. How do you expect me to let you be? I can't and I won't. This is me. This is me trying to save you from that God-forsaken soul of a bitch. I will not let you be.
4: This is what I foresaw. I told you this guy isn't right for you, but you wouldn't listen. Because I'm the one with the widest imaginations. Now look where it has gotten you. A police cell for a crime you never even thought of. Please, no, don't babe me here. I know none of you would ever see anything wrong with what that girl did. She's about to put my brother's life into pieces. What you guys see in her is really beyond me. Emmanuel, where are you going to?
5: Baby, can you just let the young man be? Can't you see that he's obviously stressed for heaven's sake?
4: Then why are you shouting at me?
5: I have to shout at you, you need to calm down. Let him rest, please. Excuse me, please.
4: Michael! Emmanuel!
6: Oh my goodness!
4: What happened to him?
7: I have no idea, ma. He has refused to talk since he came to join the guys and I to drink. I've even tried asking him, but he didn't say anything.
8: He didn't say anything?
7: Nothing, ma.
6: What's wrong with you? Why would you allow him to drink to this extent? Why didn't you stop him?
8: Don't talk like that. You should be grateful that he brought him back home. Thank you, my dear.
7: He's nothing, ma. Sorry. He would have done the same for me, ma. I have to take my leave now, ma. Take care of him, please.
6: Bye-bye.
9: You got yourself drunk?
10: I am not drunk, Mom. I am not.
6: You are drunk.
10: Oh.
6: You are. Mom, what are we going to do?
9: Take him to his room. Take him upstairs.
6: Mom, you know I can't. He's heavy.
10: Leave me. I can take myself upstairs.
6: No, hey. What? Oh my goodness. What? Where are you going? Mom, look at him. Come back. Oh my goodness. Mom.
9: I told you he's heavy.
6: Andrew.
9: Okay, stand up. What do you mean it's heavy?
6: Mommy,
9: you better take him to bed. Are you expecting me to carry him to his room?
6: Mommy, say this. This is not your bed now. Stand up.
4: Take it easy, okay? Yes, we're in the room. Okay. Sorry, okay? Sorry, you'll be fine.
10: Angela, I love you so much.
4: What?
10: Angela, I love you. Angela, I love you.
4: What? Angel, you love Angel.
10: I love you so much.
4: What is wrong with you, Andrew?

0: Excuse me?
1: Well, don't sound like you don't know what I'm talking about. I mean, for how long are you going to suffer yourself because of this girl? A girl that is even contemplating on whom to be with?
0: You know this is not her fault, right?
1: Don't care. The truth is that what happened because of her. So I don't care. She's bad news.
0: Hey, please. Do not talk about her like that.
1: No, I should call her an angel. I should call her an angel. Mano, I know how much you like this girl. And I know you're fighting it. But ask yourself a question, does she want it? Huh? You've been passing through a lot lately because of this particular girl, Mano.
0: So, what would you have me do? Kick her to the curb?
1: Well, you can do that if you want to. You can go ahead and do that. I support you. Okay? But if you think she's worth it, fine. So you have to ask yourself a question. Is she worth it? You better be sure of what you want before
2: you sleep. I am telling you. Yes, Mr. DPO. I believe we live in a country with a constitution ruled by laws, and no man is above the law. I want you to take this matter and follow it up to the end. I cannot be humiliated and let it go just like that. No, sir. Please, I want this matter trashed legally. I will stop by at your office later in the day. Thank you.
3: No, Mom. I am not going to do it. Why should I? I did nothing wrong.
4: Really? You got an innocent man arrested?
5: For no reason. And to you, you did nothing wrong. Are you crazy or what?
3: I did what was necessary to save your life. He's not good for her. And he's bad news.
5: No, she is bad news. You have caused a lot of damage since you started seeing this girl. And what is it about this girl that drives you nuts?
3: Very simple. I love her, Mom. I love her. I've always loved her. I kept this secret because of the kind of person you are. Guess what? You did exactly what I feared. But you know what? I am not going to make that mistake again. For your information, Mom, tell her to pack her things and leave this house because I am not going to marry her.
5: Andrew!

Yeah? What have you got? Right, send that to my email right now.

0: So, because he refused to tender an apology, you're doing this. Well, tell me, what do you intend to gain?
1: What do I intend to gain?
0: Yes.
1: I don't know. But all I know is your family's in for trouble and bankruptcy if this gets to the public.
0: You know what? It's not because I'm afraid of your threat, young man. Because I never wanted my son mingling with the likes of that girl. She's not just the bad news. She's the worst news. I wonder what you saw in her.
1: I saw a treasure. One that everyone was blind to see.
0: You know what? He will marry Lupita. She is my chosen one. You don't need to worry yourself about him anymore.
1: Thank you. Oh, and I don't make threats. I just don't make empty promises.
0: I'll tell you something. Just an advice. Be careful of that girl.
1: Thank you, but I don't need it.
2: Have a nice day, Mrs. Bernard.

0: Come on, Mike. You're blowing this out of proportion.
1: You're telling me to calm down? I should calm down? Huh? You took a risk you shouldn't have, but you were telling me, Mano, to calm down. Do you know what could have happened to you while you were there? Oh, come on, that was some sort of stupid move we made.
0: I know. All that you're saying, I've heard you, but I just went there to relay a message. And I'm sure by now, he has gotten it.
1: I know, but you still mess up. You took a risk, you messed up. Huh?
2: You're just lucky that your sister is not here. If not, she could have freaked out on you. Trust me.
1: You messed up. Meanwhile, how is Angela? How is it going with her?
0: Honestly, I don't know.
3: I haven't spoken to her since that last time.
0: I'm sure she still thinks I am mad at her, or probably I hate her right now.
1: I know, but on the contrary, it's the other kind of feeling. So have you told her how much you truly love her?
0: Mike.
1: Of course, I know you're crazy about this girl. I mean, I'm surprised that she never noticed it. To drill out questions from you.
2: Listen, Mano, okay, I know your past
1: relationships has been a hell of a ride, but you can't keep judging every woman like that. You know, expecting the worst from them. No, my friend.
0: You know what? You have a point. I mean, all these things you're saying, it's right. Angela is for me.
1: Well, good luck, bro. Good luck.
0: Thank you.
1: Manuel.

0: What is the meaning of this? Huh? Have you been drinking this early morning? Who would drive like this if not for you?
1: So stealing my woman wasn't enough for you?
2: Then you had the guts, the nerves, to come

0: right and name my own house.
1: Did I hear you say your woman? She's not your woman, you frustrated son. She stopped being your concern the moment you kicked her to the curb. Now get this straight. She doesn't want to have anything to do with you. When I met her, you guys were done. So get your shit right and move your whatever out of my way because I am running late.
0: Do not say you weren't warned.
1: Oh, I hear you. I hear you. Rubbish.

0: for crying out loud, Angie. You're making the whole air choky. Can you at least sit down?
1: No, what to do?
0: You have two options. It's either you call him or text him. I mean, that's if you decided to have the necessary talk with him.
1: But what if...
0: Angie, this is a guy that treated you badly. So what's with the what if? You need to have a necessary conversation with him and put him in his place. You should.

0: Sorry, it's occupied.
1: Sorry, he's not coming.
0: Do I know you?
1: No, you don't. But you know my man that you've been screwing all this while.
0: I don't
1: get Andrew.
0: You.
1: I'm talking about Andrew. Or don't you know Andrew anymore?
0: Look, the thing is...
1: Shut the fuck up. Listen, Angela, whatever they call you. I'm not here to fight with you. I'm very calm, right? I'm here to warn you. Stay away from my man, Andrew. Andrew is mine. Stop taking him away from me. Andrew is mine. Can't you just let him be? Stay away from him if you don't want to regret your life. I'm calm, right? But the next time you will see me, I wouldn't be this calm.
0: Listen.
1: Hold on. I'm not done talking to you. Listen. I can be quite patient, but not when you want to mess around with my man. Even a patient dog has its limits. This is my limit for me. Stay away from my man. Stay away from Andrew. Stay away from him, because the next time I will come back to you because of this same issue, you'll regret your life. You frustrated
0: be having
1: bitch.
0: This conversation with Andrew and not.
1: You still have the man to talk. You still have the man to talk. Let me tell you something. This is the tip of an iceberg of what will happen to you if you don't stay away from my man. You still have the man to talk. I don't blame you. Rubbish. Let me see you close to my man again. I will disfigure your face. Advance snatch, Olosho. Olosho. What is it? Oh, finally you came. I came to do what I should have done since.
2: You are my man and nobody is taking you away from me. Did you hear that? Rubbish.
3: Lupita.
2: Don't look at me.
3: Lupita.
1: Let me see you. Let me see you close to him again. Let me see you close to him again.

0: You're leaving my house and that is fine now.
1: Give me my bag. I'm coming, Tommy. Give me my bag.
0: You're leaving my house. The same thing that got into her and she decided to meddle in my affairs. What gave her the right? What gave her the right?
1: Mom, don't listen to him. Mom, I did not do anything wrong. Oh. I did not do anything wrong. Mom, I was only fighting for my man. Did I do anything wrong by fighting for what is mine?
0: And who is your man?
1: You are my man.
0: I am not your man. I don't even have feelings for you. Come on, we had things. You enjoyed it and I enjoyed it and that is it. Why are you calling me your man?
1: Stop it. Stop it this minute!

0: to do such a thing in the public.
1: How? I couldn't take it anymore, Mom. Yes, I could not. Mom, you are a woman. Put yourself in my shoes. You understand how I feel. How can you see someone you call your man going around town with some other girl? Mom, am I not good enough for him?
0: My dear, you have been with Andrew long enough to know he's a stubborn boy. If you keep pushing like this, you will lose him.
1: I lost him long time ago, Mom. Yes! Mom, this is not the Andrew I grew up with. This is not the Andrew I fell in love with. This is not the Andrew that is supposed to be my husband, Mom. Mommy, no, I've tried. I've tried my best to make this thing work between me and him, but he's not just responding. He doesn't see me, like, he doesn't even know if I exist or not. Mom, it's not easy now. I'm a woman. Mom, you should understand. You're a woman like me.
2: It's okay. Just calm down. It's okay. I understand how you feel. It's okay. Trust me. I understand how you feel. But you need to calm down, please.
1: What do you want me to do? It's even I kill myself. Oh, my God, sniper. Where am I going to be?
2: Calm down, okay? It's okay. Calm down, okay?
3: Babe.
4: What do you want? Haven't you and your girlfriend done enough?
3: I am here for us to talk.
4: There is nothing for us to talk about. I have said this severally.
3: Angie, I am still very much in love with you. I am sorry I could not stand for you when my mother surfaced. I know you are hot. You have every right to be mad at me. But here am I, pleading for a second chance. I know I have made mistakes. I am human. I am ready to fix them. Believe me. Angie, I still love you.

I still want to be that man you once loved. Remember, everything was hard in the past. All the time we shared. I really love you.

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Angie. Let him go.

Listen, Peter. I cannot marry you, and I will not. So, the earlier you pack your things and leave, the better for you and I. Get your things and leave when you still have time. Let's not force the excuse, please.

0: Do you think she would like it?
1: I wish we'd gone. Maybe a cake, because this one looks very sweet.
2: The size is okay.
1: Happy birthday to you.
3: Happy.

0: You're welcome.
1: Oh. Thank you.
2: Yeah, thank you. It's beautiful.
0: Angela. Honestly, you're the most beautiful thing that has ever happened in my life. You're my joy. You're my happiness. You're my world. In fact, you're my everything. And I love you. I love you so much. You know, I can go on and on to read you an epistle of why I want you in my life. But there will be no need for that. Because you already know how much I love you. Angela. Would you do me the favor of being my wife? I want to spend the rest of my life with you.
2: Andrew, I've been trying so hard to deceive myself that this is working. But the truth still remains that we are not good for each other.
0: No. What are you saying? You love me.
2: I don't love you. I'm in love with someone else.
0: Angela, you

0: You said you loved me.
1: Listen, Andrew. We should not waste each other's time. You need to find someone else, someone who is willing to love and be with you. It's not me.
0: Angela, please.
2: Drew, please, don't pressure her. Hey, Angie, I am so proud of you. I have been waiting for you to make this decision. So now you have. Can we go now?
0: No.
2: Bye, listen, my dear. Angie, let's go.
3: I am telling you that love is nothing you can play with because
4: I told you. Look at that beautiful dress.

0: What are you doing here?
1: Rosie, because I need to see Emmanuel. I need to talk to him.
0: He's not here.
1: You're lying. I get it, you don't like me, and you may have your reasons, but please, I need to see him. I need to talk to him.
0: You won't.
2: Why? She wants to talk to your brother, not you.
1: Seal, let me handle it, okay? I am pleading with you. Please, let me see.
0: Are you deaf?
2: You are the one who is deaf. Can't you hear her? She wants to speak to your brother, not you, girl.
1: Sylvia, you're not helping matters here.
2: Please, call your brother.
0: Look, he's not in the country. So if you have any message for him, tell me, and then I will relate it to him.
3: Rosie, I'll take it.
0: No way. Don't tell me you're going to listen to after all she's done to you.
3: It's okay. It's okay.
1: Love you, Mama. I know I am an idiot, a fool even. And I know you don't want to see me because of some stupid decisions I made. Please, I beg you, forgive me. I was supposed to get engaged today, but I couldn't. I couldn't because I realized that I am in love with you and not him.
0: You realize that too late. Don't you think so?
1: I'm sorry. I am so sorry that I hurt you. I'm sorry.

0: your love for granted. Yes, you couldn't say it to me, but you showed me. You showed me every day. I didn't tell you that I love you because I was scared. I was scared of being rejected. I was scared you were going to tell me you loved me even when you don't mean it. I know you're still figuring things out. I know you need time, but I need you to please give me a second chance. You know I messed up. Please forgive me. I can't live without you. But if you don't feel the same way, understand. Just want you to know that I'm sorry. I'm sorry.
1: Angie!

0: Ja. Wow. That was so fast.
1: Sleeping already.

0: Get up. Look at the time. Get up, get up, get up. Go and take your shower. No.
1: Babe.
0: What are you doing?
1: Babe.
0: Come, baby, you have
1: no. I'm sleepy.
0: Take your shower.
1: No.
0: You're going to.
1: No, no. I'm going.
0: Are you for? Come on from that bed. I'll.
1: No. Leave me alone.
0: Don't do that. Oh, okay. This is your plan. No, this is your plan.
1: Leave me alone. I'm not going there. You're doing it.

waking up every day by His hand. We'll make a man smile for the rest of his life. You are the best thing that ever happened to me.

0: Oh, okay.
1: This is really sexy.
0: Oh my gosh.
2: It's giving me ideas.

0: Hey, babe.
1: Yep.
0: Hold on, you forgot this.
1: Oh.
0: Here you go. Here.
1: Thank you so much, baby. I would have come back for this. Do I look?
0: Perfect.
1: Hmm. You are my sunshine. Aww. I love you.
0: I love you too.

lies. They are all lies. Everything you ever told me is a lie. Everything you preached is a lie. This marriage is a lie.

0: He's cheating on me. What? Ryan is cheating on me.
1: Coming! Okay, I missed you. How have you been?
2: I'm all right.
1: What are you doing here? Aren't you supposed to be at work?
2: Yes, I am. I thought I should come and see your beautiful face before I go. Don't want my day to be bad.
1: Coming from someone that spent all night with his wife. Look, you're beginning to spend too much time with her these days.
2: She is my wife. You know that, right?
1: And you and I know you love her.
2: And I'm not hiding that fact. I love her. And I love you too.
1: You love me too?
2: Mm-hmm.
1: Or you love me more?
2: I love you more.
1: Okay. So you have to go to work. And I will see you this evening, right?
2: Okay, definitely. As if you have my time.
1: I'm all yours, baby. Mm-hmm. Mm-hmm. Bye.
2: Okay.
1: Let me see you off.
2: Come now.
1: Oh. Bye.
0: So what are you going to do now? I'm going to trace that girl, find her, and mess her up.
3: You will do no such thing.
0: Meaning?
3: Women need to understand that the other woman is not to be blamed. She never promised you love nor loyalty. It was actually your husband who promised you all this thing. And he should be the one you should be interrogating, not her.
0: But she knows that he is married.
3: Well, there could be a possibility that she knows and a possibility that she doesn't know. See, men just hide their identity. Why some flaunt it? Well, that can never scare the side chicks away from them.
0: Look, it sounds more like I'm the side wife. He spends the entire weekend with her claiming to be out of town.
3: Don't worry. We're going to handle this in a more matured way.
0: What do you mean?
3: Okay, we need to find out why your husband started cheating in the first place. Secondly, we also have to know what you want. Do you still want the marriage? Do you want your husband? Or you want to option out? Because this is the only thing that can help us resolve all this thing.
0: Sarah, I love my husband. And I want this marriage to work.
3: I know, my dear. But we just have to take this one step at a time.
0: God. So how do I go about it?
3: Like I said, we just have to take it one step at a time.

0: Ini is Kumi. Hello.
1: This is Eileen, Brian's wife.
0: Okay.
1: You and I know that there is something going on between my husband and you.
0: I don't think I'm ready for this conversation, Ma.
1: Oh, really? You're not ready to have this conversation, but you're busy sharing my husband with me. Now listen to me, Miss Lady. I called to warn you to stay away from my husband. You don't want me to warn you again. Stay away from Brian.
0: Ma, can... She caught the call. Wow. So she has the audacity to call me. Okay. No problem. It's on then.

Hey, Sarah. 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Listen, I need us to meet ASAP. Yeah, I want us to talk about something very important.

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I was hoping we would have dinner together. No, it's okay. Just get home as soon as you can, okay? I'll fix us something. I love you.

0: Hey,
1: yeah,
0: right on time.
1: Hey, honey.
0: Come. Hope what you went for was okay. How did it go?
1: Well, better than I thought.
0: Care to share?
1: In due time. What did you prepare?
0: No. Just go up, freshen up first and see for yourself.
1: Okay.
0: Mm-hmm.
1: All right.
0: Right here.

You don't call me when I'm at home. You don't do that. I'm at home. My wife is at home. You can call me when I'm in the office, it's fine, but not when I'm in my house. But it has nothing to do with care. Of course I care about you. I do. But you have to understand, I have a wife. You are not my wife, okay? You are not. Can you just stick to the plan? Stick to the plan, all right? Yes, I'm doing this because I want you to give me a child. But I need you to respect the boundaries. Respect it. That's the idea. Just listen. I'm begging you, when I'm home, don't call me. Of course, I'll see you. We'll do everything we do. But once I get to my house, stop the calling. Stick to the plan, please. Oh, gosh. All right. Oh, okay, fine. We see.

0: You are right.
1: Good.
0: We should have had that conversation. But my wife and I, we had an agreement. I didn't want to be the one to go against it. You know, she tried to delay our wedding for 3 years so that she can prepare herself, work on her career, and be ready to have kids. But I refused. I mean, why shouldn't I? 3 years, that's a lot. And I didn't want to lose her.
1: So what are you doing now? What are you doing now? Of course, if she finds out, definitely you're going to lose her. So which is important? Your wife or Steph?
0: Come on, you know I love my wife. I do. But Steph, she's... Initially, it was just supposed to be about her giving me kids.
1: Okay.
0: I'm the first son, you know this. You know how important it is for me to have a child. I didn't want to argue with my wife because I didn't want to lose her.
1: Mm-hmm.
0: Now, getting to know Steph, she's something else. Besides, she has not given me any reason to think wrong of her, you know? She's just different. She's... What do you expect me to do? She'll wake up one morning and call her and say, hey, I'm not doing it anymore. I'm going back to my wife. You know she will not give me the child again.
1: Of which you've tried this for the past years and nothing has happened. Come on, guy. Let go of this. Let go. Just don't spoil this beautiful thing you have with your wife.
0: You think I don't want to let go? I do. I'm trying. But Steph, she's different. Okay, she's that chef in your kitchen.
1: Oh.
0: She's that business partner in your office. She's that person you want to gist with. And then she's a magician in bed. Bro, I'm not even going there.

0: She's that good. I mean, come on, have you seen Steph? And you know what they say about women with... they have the waist to carry kids. And that was what I saw.
1: This was exactly what you told me about your wife, Elaine. Do you remember?
0: I'm not saying my wife is not good. She's good, she's amazing, she's fantastic. She's romantic. But she's not like Steph. I mean, she's not that good in bed like Steph. But most importantly, man, look at Steph. I'm telling you, she has the ways to carry kids. And that is what I love about her more.
1: If she's not good, then spice her up. If you know she's not good in bed, she cannot satisfy your sexual urge, then spice her up. Don't throw her away to Steph.
0: Why are you talking as if Steph is a bad person? You and I know she's not.
1: I know she's a good person, and she's a wife material as well. But you are settled. Except you want to tell me that you want to go for two wives.
0: Of course not.
1: Then what are you doing? What are you doing? I ask you one question. If you're asked to choose between Steph and your wife, which one will you go for? Your silence is even more hurting. And you know why? Because you have placed this woman in a position where she's worthless. And trust me, this is not good. This is not good. Do not make a beautiful woman cry. I tell you this for free.
2: Babe, if it has gotten to this, then I think you need to take it a bit further. You need to make it at least believable for Brian to at least be able to open up to you or probably dissolve this affair in silence. What do you think?
3: It's a challenge. And I'm willing to accept it. But one thing scares me though.
2: What is it?
3: Like, what did Brian really see in her? That is making him go for her.
2: I get your point actually, but marriage is a good thing and we believe it's ordained by God. Even the heavens will work in your favor if you do the right thing.
4: Steph, do you understand what you're saying? That you're ready to fight this woman over her own husband?
3: Ella, I've been there for him. I've been supportive. Look, he's the only man in my life, babes. And you know this. Do you expect me to just leave everything just like that? I should throw it away? I can't. Look, this man is not a child. He's not a toy. And he should be able to decide for himself what he wants. And you know what? I'm going to do everything to make sure he gets married to me.
4: See, girl, I understand everything you're saying. I understand you've been there for him. I understand you've been supportive. But I'm just here to point out the reality. He's already married to that girl. Do you expect him to leave his wife for you, who is also striving to keep her husband away from you?
3: Babes, I know. I know it's going to be difficult, okay? But I'm going to work hard to make sure I get him. Double of everything I've ever done.
4: Okay. Let's say you're going to work hard. So what happens when you invest your emotions and everything goes south? What happens?
3: You know what? I've been working on my mental health, okay? To make sure that if everything goes south, I'll still be okay. But I love him. And I trust what he feels for me. And I trust that he feels the same way too.
4: Come here.

0: Okay, I am not here to judge you. I'm only here to point out the reality to you. But if you say you want to do this, you've got me 101%. Okay?
1: Are you with me?
0: Of course, you know I'm with you.
1: Thank you.
2: Oh, I love you. Thank you.
1: So we're going to war, okay?
0: Mm-hmm. But don't come back to me crying tomorrow.
1: I wouldn't
0: that somebody
1: cry.
0: Has broken your heart.
1: I'm not going to cry.
0: Okay.
1: I'm going to be strong.
0: So get me something to drink now.

0: Hello, Sunshine. How's my baby girl doing? Wait, are you missing me?
1: Of course, I'm missing you. I'm always missing you. You know, sometimes I wonder if there will ever be a day when I'll wake up beside you for days, weeks, months, and years.
0: How are you doing today? Ooh. I like the sound of that. It's turning me on.
1: Then come here, baby, and see how much I'll turn you on.
0: Okay, sure. I'll be there.
1: Okay. See you soon.
0: All right. Love you. Bye.
1: Bye, baby.
0: After work, please.

0: Hey, babe. Here.
1: What is going on?
0: Okay, so I got us 2 movie tickets for us to go out tonight and spend some time together.
1: Wow, babe, that's good. But not today.
0: And why is that?
1: Yeah, a friend of mine called. He said he's having a little ish. That's why I'm dressing up to go there.
0: A little ish?
1: Yeah, that's what he said. I just need to get there, find out what is going on, and see how I can help.
0: Okay, I could come with you. I mean, he's your friend. We could help him out together.
1: No, I would not let my angel stress herself. Okay? You just stay and rest. You can go see the movie. All right? It's not a problem. Oh, we'll still see a movie together. Believe me, just keep the ticket. But I'll go there. If it's something I can't handle, I'll call another friend of ours. We'll work it out.
0: Ryan, is there a problem?
1: No. Babe, why would you ask that?
0: Nothing. I'm just, just checking. But anyway, do take care of yourself and your friend.
1: Sure. Come here. All right, I'll go.
0: All right, take care.
1: Love you.
0: Love you too.

0: was obviously going there. He looked me in the eyes and lied. Brian lied to me.
1: But babe, would you rather he had told you the truth? That he went to see another woman? You know men now. Men will never open up. Especially married men. They will never tell you they are cheating. See, the minute they tell you something like that, just know that they are done with that relationship. That they don't love you anymore. And he will keep lying and lying to you. So instead of wallowing in self-pity, I think you should stand up, think of a plan to get your man back. Because you see that chick?
2: That baby is one step ahead of you and she's not playing. She's already planning different evenings, going out with your husband,
1: and you're here crying. But babe, you know you're very romantic. Can you like just think of something? I don't know. You've always been a very romantic person. What's happening to you now?
0: I don't want to believe that I am doing this. Like I am practically dragging my husband with another woman. Does it even make sense?
1: I know, right? Life itself doesn't make sense. If truly you still want your marriage to work, I think you need to fight for it.
2: Sweetheart, men are stupid sets of human beings. They are only moved by what they see. It's just like...
1: You know now, when they marry us, they finally think that they've gotten us and we cannot leave. But on our own case, it's the opposite. So my darling, I really love you and I wish you well. But crying and, you know, getting angry and drinking yourself to stupor
2: will not do anything. Fine, you can do all this, but you also need to think of
1: a way to get your man back. I'm here for you every step of the way. I am here for you, my darling. Okay?
0: Okay.
1: We're definitely going to get him back. Trust me.

0: Now I wish I met you earlier.
1: Baby, it's not too late. You can make me yours. Now. Today.
0: But I...
1: Stop. Come on, let it go.

0: What? You have plans?
1: Mm-hmm. I have crazy plans for you. Is that Wacy?
0: Mm-hmm.
1: So do you love me?
0: I do.
1: Are you sure? Mm-hmm. Very sure?
0: Mm-hmm.
1: Okay. Let it go.

0: Good morning. Did you sleep well?
1: Hey.
0: I made you breakfast. Hey, I'm sorry about last night. Okay, I'm sorry I didn't come back earlier. I was trying to help Max with something and it was really serious. I didn't even notice my phone was ringing. I'm sorry it will happen again, I promise. Please, forgive me, okay?
2: How could you lie to your wife like this, Brian? Are you for real?
0: Will you forgive me or not?
1: Sure.
0: Thank you, Rio. I promise it won't happen again. Okay?
1: Okay.
0: I... Breakfast. Hey. I hope you enjoy this one because I cooked it with tears in my eyes. Voila.
1: Wow.
0: I know.
1: Okay.
0: I know.
1: Thank you.
0: The way you like it.
3: You did what? What is wrong with you? What exactly are you doing with your wife?
0: I don't know what I'm doing. I don't know why I'm doing what I am doing. I don't know why I am attracted to two women. I don't. Two women I don't want to see in tears.
3: Look, if you don't want to rank them by the feelings you have for them, then rank them by the position they have in your life.
0: And you think I don't know that fact? I do. But I already promised Steph that I was coming.
3: Look. You canceled the movie date you have with your wife.
0: Max, please do not do not make me feel worse than I already feel. Seeing my wife in that state, I felt like to kill myself or something because I've never seen her in that position before. And it's never her fault. How am I supposed to tell her that I'm seeing another woman because I need a child? How am I supposed to tell her that I allowed myself get carried away and I developed feelings for this woman? And here I am, trying my best to manage the situation and I'm messing it up the more. And now she's being punished for it.
3: You know what? There's no point preaching this sermon. I have one thing to tell you. Receive sense. You hear me? I said, receive sense, else you're going to ruin your beautiful home. What is wrong with you?

Sarah, I cannot do this anymore. I swear I can't. I cannot pretend that I am not hurt. I cannot pretend that everything is fine. You know, these days, when Brian looks at me and says sweet words, they just seem like sweet rubbish. I mean, it's just like he's looking at me and lying right to my face without any fear, making me look like a complete fool.

0: You may know how you feel, but don't take this the wrong way. It's not like I'm taking sides with your husband. But how would you feel if he tells you the truth? You say he disrespected you. Or how would you feel if he keeps the truth from you just to protect you? I'm sure you'll call him a liar. I've heard everything you've said, and everything is the truth, and I understand you. But you know, these women out there, they are very desperate and willing to do anything just to get a man. But you as a wife, are you willing to get your man back? I'm sure you know that you can't keep a man that doesn't want to be kept. Don't get me wrong. I'm not saying you should lose yourself. But I'm just trying to tell you to at least learn to live with the realities of things. I know you're aching to tell your husband you want to confront him and speak your mind to him. But today is not the right time. We have a battle to face and we are going to fight it together. Okay? I'm here for you, baby.
1: God. It's fine. It's okay. Are you kidding me, Brian? I'm telling you that I just planned a date for us this evening. And you're telling me that you want to spend time with your wife?
2: I spent my entire yesterday evening with you. Did I not?
1: And so?
2: My wife is my wife. She wanted us to go see a movie yesterday. And I turned her down because of you. I'm not doing that today. This evening, it's for her.
1: Wait, hold on. What do you want? What do you really want, Brian? 1 minute you're singing praises of your wife and the next minute you're not happy with her? And then you come to me? What do you really want?
2: I have made a lot of mistakes in my life. But you are not one of them. Truthfully. But my wife is my wife, and she's done nothing wrong. The fault is mine for not living up to our agreement, which is why we are here, to not forget. I need you to give me a child. Yes, I fell for you, okay? But my wife is my wife, and this evening is for her. I just waited so that I can give you the information. Face to face.
1: And what if I say you're not spending time with her? Hmm? Then what?
2: Do not push it. Don't push your luck too far.
1: Did you just walk out on me? Brian?

0: Hey.
1: Honey, what's going on here?
0: Well, I just felt I should do something special for my husband and myself. Is there anything wrong with this?
1: No, nothing at all. Just shocked.
0: Well, we couldn't go to the movies yesterday, so I just thought, why not do something at home? What do you think?
1: With all this setup, there's no need going upstairs.
0: Well, the idea is not for you to go upstairs, but to stay down here with me and let's enjoy the moment. Come here. This way. Over here.
1: Wow. How did you?
0: Is this something special? Hold on, let's get the drinks.

0: Did he just switch off his phone?
1: He's obviously spending time with his wife. This is not nice. This is not fair. It's so wrong. He's not. He switched off his phone.
0: He switched off his phone.
1: That woman, if

0: Can't believe we slept here. Last night was good. Thank you so much. I know you are very romantic, but you outdid yourself last night. Thank you. I'm grateful.
1: Hey, you're my husband. And if we need to spice up this marriage, then we will spice it up. Okay? I love you, and I'll do anything for us.
0: I love you too. So much. I love you so much. Maybe we should sleep somewhere. You should be out of bed.
1: Mm-hmm.
0: How many days today?

0: Look who we have here.
1: And who are you?
0: I am Eileen, Brian's wife.
1: Oh, hi Eileen. How can I help you?
0: I want you on the phone to stay away from my husband, yet you wouldn't listen. So I thought it wise to see you face to face.
1: You see, Mrs. Eileen, if you have a problem with your husband, then that's for you and your husband. And maybe I can give to him what you cannot. And that is why he keeps coming back to me. Okay?
0: Whatever you think I can't give to him is none of your business. Okay? It has got nothing to do with you. My husband and I have an agreement. So you stay clear of my husband.
1: Then fine. Fine. That's good. Tell your husband to stop coming to me. That's all. That's for you and him, not me. If you don't mind, I was heading somewhere.
0: I'll not warn you again.
1: Whatever.

0: Harleen. It's my birthday in 3 days. And it's her anniversary in 3 days. Wow. Let's see who Brian is going to run to.
1: I'm telling you, bro. My wife, she really, really surprised me. I mean, you should see the whole decoration and everything. It was amazing. I had a good time. I will not lie to you. She spoiled me.
2: That's wonderful. I'm just happy to hear this. Mm. But please, let go of Steph.
1: Why must you connect Steph to everything?
2: Because you and I know the truth. Steph is a good person. Please don't get me twisted. Okay, but her presence in your life would definitely mess your marriage up. Don't do this.
1: Look, I'll get away from Steph.
2: Good.
1: But it has to be a gradual thing. That's what I've been trying to let you know. It has to be gradual. I can't just wake up one morning and say, hey, I'm living your life. It doesn't work like that. She has not done anything wrong to me. First of all, she has not. And secondly, bro, you know what I need. I need a child from her. You know this.
2: Then start the withdrawal process now. If you want to sit with her, fine. If you want me to be there to talk with her, please let me know. I am going to do that with you. And don't forget, have this conversation of this child issue with your wife. I need you to do that. Thank you.
1: Sometimes it's difficult. There's
2: nothing difficult there. The only thing you need to do is just set your mind towards it and you'll do it. It's a simple thing. Why are you even finding it very difficult to do? Please speed up. I'm very hungry. Let's get there.
3: That girl has guts.
4: Well, a woman that has that amount of guts has a man wrapped around her fingers. She cannot gamble for nothing.
3: And it bothers me, Sarah. It bothers me that my husband will give her that much relevance, that she feels that she cannot compete for his attention with me.
4: That's the reality of life. We actually live with it. It is what it is. Sometimes these men don't even know what they are doing. They don't know the extent of the damage they are actually causing. See, just worry not. Just try your best and may the best man win.
3: Meaning that I should just allow her to win my husband.
4: A man cannot be stolen. I don't understand. Is he a toy? A man cannot be stolen if he doesn't want it. And if your husband wants to be stolen, then let him be.
0: Babe, I'm so sorry about how I reacted. I was making plans for us, and I didn't know your wife was making plans too. Look, I'm in no competition with her. It's just that I love you so much, and I always want to be with you.
5: I understand. I don't want you to forget that my wife is my wife. Yes, we may have our issues, but she's still my wife. I care about you. You know that. I want you to give me a child. You know that. But I don't want you to spoil what we have. Don't spoil this, okay?
0: Okay. Well, my birthday is next tomorrow. And I want to invite you.
5: Are you celebrating?
0: Yes. I want to celebrate in a grand style.
5: Mm.
0: Just me and you alone. So would you be with me?
5: On your birthday?
0: On my birthday.
5: There is no other place to be but by your side.
0: You promise?
5: I promise.
0: Are you sure?

0: Sure.
1: Sure.
0: Are you sure?
1: I am.
0: Pinky swear. Thank you,
1: You're
0: baby. I love you so much.
1: happy now.
0: I'm happy, I guess.
1: Can I at least eat now? Get me the food.
0: What kind of food? Food or
2: Please, make sure you deliver the cake, okay? I don't want any disappointments. It's my anniversary and nothing should go wrong, please. Okay, thank you very much. Thank you. All right. Okay, done. Good. Present.

0: check some things online.
1: God, I am so tired.
2: What do you have in this house? Because I am starving.
3: Please, I'm planning my birthday party. Please, don't stress me with that. Yes.
2: Well, this birthday of yours that you're planning, that you could not even invite your girlfriend, your best friend.
3: Babes, no. Look, we have many more birthdays to celebrate. And you know why I'm doing this? It's because I want to make this birthday memorable for me and Brian, so he can leave his wife for me.
2: Wait.
3: What?
2: Can I ask you a question?
3: Ask me anything. Tell me.
2: Why are you doing this?
3: My birthday? Because it's my birthday.
2: Come on, Fritz. You know what I'm talking about. Why are you trying to take Brian away from his wife?
3: Babe, there's nothing bad when it comes to love and war. Everything is fair. Besides, Brian is a good man. And I don't want to share him. And I'm also very sure that his wife will not want to share him too. So we have to allow.
4: Shit, Max. I'm so sorry. I'm so, so sorry. Today is for Steph. Today is her birthday. And I'm going there to stay with her. Personal celebration. You get what I'm saying?
5: Well, I understand. But you should also understand the facts.
4: No, Max. No. Don't go there. Not today. Please.
5: It's all right. It's all right. I think I have to hang out with other guys today. I wish you a happy birthday celebration.
4: That's okay. That's okay. Maxu, man, I can't explain enough.
3: Perfect.
6: How are you?
4: Oh, wow. Wow. Hey, hold up. All this for me, or we're expecting some people?
6: Baby, everything in this house is for you, including me.
4: Ooh, including you.
6: So, come sit.
4: All right.
6: Nice. So.
4: Okay. So where do we start from?
6: Well, first of all,

I will make today memorable for you, my love. Just come home. I know that you've forgotten about our anniversary, but I have a good way to make you remember.

0: It's only proper you cut the cake. It's your birthday.
1: Well, it's the birth of something new for us. Mm-hmm. So I think we should cut it together. I love you so much, Brian. And I want nothing more than to spend my life with you.
0: I love you too. More than you know.
1: Are you sure?
0: Yes.
1: Okay. Yay. To togetherness.
0: To togetherness. To love.
1: To forever. Ooh.
0: Whoop. There you go.
1: Thank you.
0: Happy birthday, baby.
1: Thank you, baby.
0: Cheers.
1: Cheers. This is nice. You look at you. So drop this.
0: Mm-hmm. No.
1: Mm-hmm.
0: So where do you start from?

Dear God, I know that I am your child, that I am very special to you. You've shown me time and time again. But I know that there are many things in this life that I cannot do without you. There is nothing I can actually do without you. Before this started, I did not call on you. I didn't ask for your help, but rather I relied on my physical strength. God, please step into this situation for me. I walked down to the altar with my husband before you, and you ordained this marriage. Please do not let my marriage slip out of my hands. Please, God, please. Please. My husband is a good man, but even a bad situation can make a good person turn bad. Please, God, I am begging you, please. Do not make my marriage slip out of my hands. Please do not let my husband slip away from me. Please, God, restore this situation. Restore our marriage, God, please. Please, I beg of you, God, please, please, God.

0: You tired? Thank you, baby. This means so much to me. I mean, you mean so much to me. You know everything. You want to make a call?
1: Let me call my wife.
0: Why?
1: Just let me talk to her so she won't be worried or wait for me to come back.
0: No, don't you think you're going to get her bothered? Don't bother her. I mean, you're going to make her start wondering where you are. You know what? Just don't call her, okay? Let her call you and then you give her the usual traffic story or something. Okay?
1: I'm even surprised she hasn't called me till now.
0: Hey,
1: Something like that.
0: let it go. Focus on me. Everything should be about me, okay? It's my day.
1: It's your day
0: It's
1: and
0: our day. Babe, let it go.
1: it could be an important call. Hello?
2: Good evening, sir.
1: Yes, good evening.
2: Am I speaking to Mr. Brian Okechukwu?
1: Yes.
2: I'm calling from Wonder Cake and Flowers, and we are supposed to deliver cake and flowers to your house today for your anniversaries, but we didn't know how we got it messed up. We couldn't deliver it. I don't know if it will still be possible for us to deliver it.
1: What? My anniversary?
2: Yes, today. Today is your anniversary, and we always deliver it every year.
1: Okay, just hold on. I will get back to you, okay? I will get back to you.
2: Okay, thank you, sir.
1: Shit. It's my anniversary.
0: Really? Babe, where are you going? Where are you going?
1: To my wife.
0: No, babe. Hold on, hold on. Babe, just stay with me, okay? Please, please. Baby!
1: What?
0: Where's he going to?
1: How did this happen? How did this happen? Hey, come on, pig, baby. I'm so sorry. I'm sorry. How did I forget? How did I forget? Huh? How did I forget? Pig now, please. Oh God. Get out of my way! I just forget. I'm so sorry, baby.

so sorry. I'm the most stupid and senseless man on earth. I forgot our anniversary. And I am so sorry.

0: I came back to see the decorations and everything you did. I was shocked. But what I don't understand is, why didn't you tell me? Why didn't you call me at least? Give me an information. Why?
1: Am I supposed to remind you about your own anniversary, Brian? You never used to forget.
0: I know, I know, just that a lot is going on, a lot has been happening. You know what, there are no words and there are no excuses. I am so sorry. Okay, I will serve whatever punishment I deserve. I will, but please, don't take this out on me, okay? I was so broken when I saw you yesterday. I've never seen you like that before. And it broke my heart. I promise it won't happen again. Okay, I promise. Please, forgive me. I'm begging you. I promise it won't happen again. So sorry, okay? Please.
2: He left me, Ella. He left me and went to his wife. Do you know what that means? It means she's winning.
3: But you knew he would go back to his wife. He would choose his wife any day, anytime.
2: You know what? I feel like God is against me.
3: God is not against you. Steph, God is not against you. God is against the fact that you're trying to break another woman's home.
2: But I love him. I love him, Ella. What do you want me to do?
3: You cannot love him. Try and kill whatever it is you have for him. You will find your own man. I'm sure God did not tie your biblical cord to each other. You will find your own man. Kill whatever it is you have for him.
2: Ella, he's my man.
3: He's not your man. The earlier you realize this, the better for you. But I told you. Not like I didn't tell you. I told you. I told you it was going to happen. I told you.
4: Ella? Which side are you on, please?
3: On your side and on the side of truth.
2: On the side of truth, right? On the side of truth, Ella. Just leave me alone. Let me just go do this thing by myself. Leave me alone.
3: But just I told you. Not like I didn't tell you.
2: It's okay. It's fine.
3: Oya, come here. I am sorry.
2: Okay.
3: You know I can't leave you alone. Sorry. But I told you.
2: Say no.
3: You will find your own man, okay?
2: Are you serious? Huh? No calls, no texts, no nothing? You walked out on me on my birthday. And you didn't see the need to reach me all through the weekend.
0: Steph, please calm down. Okay? Yes, I didn't call. I didn't reach out. I was just trying to sort out some situation at home.
2: What did you just say to me? What stupid situation do you have to sort at home? Hmm? What stupid situation? You walked out on me on my birthday. You abandoned me.
0: Abandoned you?
2: Yes, you did. You promised me that you were going to be there for me and you dashed out.
0: It was my anniversary. My wedding anniversary, and I messed up. I forgot. But my wife remembered and she didn't remind me. What would you have me do? Huh? Where would you rather prefer I be? At your birthday or my anniversary? Of course, I would never abandon my wife like that.
2: Did you just say that to me? Did you just open your mouth to tell me that you will not abandon your wife? Huh? What happened to all the times that you left her to be with me?

0: A lot has happened. I know. A lot is still happening. But the truth is, my wife is still my wife. She is there. It's bad enough that I'm cheating on her. But I will not disrespect her by rubbing it on her face. I won't.
1: What am I to you?
0: You are my woman and I care about you.
1: Your woman? Or your side chick?
0: Technically, yes, you're my side chick. I am married, you're not my wife, and why would you want to remind yourself of that? To hurt yourself?
1: No. No, Brian. I'm not reminding myself to hurt myself. I'm trying to be sure. And now it's clear. It's clear that I've been wasting my time. You've been using me.
0: Using you?
1: Yes.
0: Steph, why would you say such a thing? From the get-go, I told you I was married. I told you about my challenges at home. I told you. I told you that my wife and I had an agreement that we can't have kids till after 3 years. But I was not ready to wait for 3 years. I'm the first son of my father. Why would I wait for 3 years? Okay, what happens after 3 years and she decided to ask for another 4 years? Am I willing to wait? No. And when I saw you, I told you I needed to give me a child. Yes, maybe at some point we might get married, who knows? But for now, my wife is still there. And I cannot leave her for you. It's not possible. I won't do that.
1: Do you love me?
0: Yes.
1: Are you in love with me?

嗯，行。

0: please come to my house right now. I'm in trouble. Graham, please come. I'm in trouble.
1: Where?
0: At my place. Please hurry up. Please, I'm in danger. Brian!
1: Okay. I'll be there.
2: Babe? What's going on?
1: A friend of mine called. He's in serious trouble, okay?
2: Trouble?
1: Yes.

0: happened? Are you okay?
1: Yes, yes, I'm fine. I'm fine, babe.
0: I don't understand. What do you mean you're fine?
1: It's okay. I just wanted you to come. I want you.
0: You called me out by this time because you need me.
1: Yeah, I need you.
0: What is your problem? I was at home with my wife.
1: Hold me. Just hold me.
0: Can you stop this? I need to get back home. This is unfair now.
1: Babe, I know. I'm sorry. I'm not going to do that again, okay? Let's go upstairs. Baby, hold on. Hold on. Why are you...

0: it's no, it's babe.
1: Babe, no, no, no. Don't go anywhere. Stay here. Stay with me, okay? She has seen us already, okay? Nothing is going to change. Just be with me.
2: What are you saying? That's

0: Open the door. Baby, please, please, I'm begging you, open the door, okay?
1: Just allow me to explain. Let me explain, please. Please open the door. Don't do this to us. I'm begging you. I'm sorry. Okay, let me just explain to you what happened.
0: I'm begging you, all right? Just let me explain to you. Don't do this to us.
1: Honey, just open the door. I'm going to be here all day and all night. Please, just open, okay? Please.

0: I'm so sorry. Everything I did, I was wrong. I was wrong about everything. Please. Please forgive me, okay? I'm sorry. I'm sorry.
1: Sorry. You're sorry. You think that sorry is going to cut it? What do you really want? From the very beginning,

0: before our marriage, you know. I told you that I wasn't ready to get married yet. And you insisted that we loved each other, that we should just go ahead, and we did. And then I told you that I wasn't ready to have children yet. Not ever, I just said yet, just so that I could achieve some things. And you told me you were going to wait, Brian. Then what did you do? You went behind my back looking for a child by sleeping with another woman, by being in a full-blown relationship with this other woman. Said something. You should have told me something. You should have come to me. You should have said, babe, let's can we change this agreement? Can we talk about this plan of ours? Like, you should have communicated. We're supposed to communicate in the marriage. You just went ahead and did what you did, and now you come here to tell me you're sorry.
1: Oh, I was wrong. Okay, I know everything I did was wrong. But what do you want me to do?
0: You should have spoken to your wife. You should have talked to me.
1: I don't know what came over me. I just wanted a child. What else to say? I'm sorry.
0: Do you know how that has messed up my head? Psychologically, I am losing my mind. Do you know what it means to sit before you and you look me in the eyes and you tell me you love me, and I know fully well that you're lying and you're going to be with another woman every other night? Do you know what it does to my psyche? Do you know what it does to my brain? Do you know what it does to me? I cry myself to sleep every night. Granted, I know that we humans are not perfect. We fail. But I never expected this one from you.
1: I'm sorry.
0: Someone I love, someone I adore. I never expected this from you, Brian. Like, I have lost my faith and trust in you, Brian. Like, I don't know.
1: Please. You know I love you. You know I do from my heart. I am sorry. Please. Forgive me. I'm begging you.

I'm begging you, please forgive me. Okay? I will spend the rest of my life making it up to you. I'm sorry. Please. Please. Please. I'm so sorry.

0: If you want a paint that's tough enough to protect from the elements, if you want a paint flexible enough to survive the subtle cracking of time, only this can. Aura Exterior from Benjamin Moore. Paint like no other.
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brothers and sisters. I want to welcome you back to life. Back to the one that can make your next chapter your best chapter.

0: one thing is certain. If you stick to the word, you will come back with a testimony. What God wants to give you in your life is not a healing. What God wants to give you in your life is not a job. What God wants to give you in your life is not money. What God wants to give you is the word of God in your spirit. It'll make you what it talks about. And you are shining. And you are shining by the power of the Holy Ghost. You are shining by the power of the Holy Ghost. You are shining and nothing can stop you. It is your season. It is your time. Nothing can hinder you. This is your time. This is your hour. Favor is yours. Where are we on God's timetable and God's timeline? What is it in your country right now? What's God thinking at the moment? What's God thinking for the nations? What's God thinking? Oh, I want you to understand. I want you to understand what God's thinking in this hour.
1: 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Watch and be blessed.
0: God's word is given to us for a purpose. To lead us, to guide us, to instruct us, to train us in the things of the kingdom of God. He gave us his word to enable us see as heirs the way he sees us. In fact, if you would look into the scriptures in the book of James,

chapter 1. It says to us in the 22nd verse, "But be ye doers of the word and not hearers only, deceiving your own selves. For if any be a hearer of the word and not a doer, is like unto a man beholding his natural face in a glass. For he beholdeth himself and goeth his way, and straightway forgetteth what manner of man he was." But whoso looketh into the perfect law of liberty and continueth therein, he being not a forgetful hearer, but a doer of the work, this man shall be blessed in his deed. It tells us God's word is like a mirror. Like a mirror. You look into the mirror of God, you see yourself. You see what God thinks of you. You see the image that God has of you. And he wants you to have that image of yourself. So he gave us his word so we can understand and see as he sees.

And so he tells us in verse 23, if any man be a hearer of the word and not a doer, he's like a man who sees himself in a mirror. And when he walks away from the mirror, he forgets the manner of man that he was. And it's interesting that he doesn't say the man forgot just what he looked like. He says the man forgot the kind, the type of man that he saw. So God's word doesn't just, like a mirror, show you your shape and your outward looks. It shows you your kind, your type of what species you are. How important that is. How important that is. That's extraordinary. Extraordinary. And so God, in his word, trains us, shows us how to live, shows us how to pray. And our prayer is a special kind of communication with God that helps us, builds our spirits. Because we're in a rich fellowship with the Lord. And remember, the beautiful thing that Jesus brought to the world was the possibility of fellowship with God. You don't find that in any religion. No religion offers you fellowship with God. How are they going to do it? But Jesus brought us fellowship with God. An amazing reality. Fellowship with God. Think about it. Think about it. I'd like to read to you in First Epistle of St. John, chapter 1. It says from the third verse, that which we have seen and heard declare we unto you, that he also may have fellowship with us. And truly, our fellowship is with the Father and with his Son, Jesus Christ. That's wonderful. That's wonderful. And then you go to 1 Corinthians chapter 1, verse 9. It says, God is faithful, by whom you were called unto the fellowship of his Son, Jesus Christ, our Lord. We were called unto the fellowship of his Son, Jesus Christ, our Lord. He brought us into fellowship with Jesus Christ. But here's another big one. In 2 Peter chapter 1, isn't it wonderful in all the books that I read to you, they're all in the first chapter, letting you know the subject is a big subject. Big subject in the Word of God. Now, look at what it tells us here. I'm going to read 2 Peter chapter 1. Observe what it says from verse 3. He says, according as his divine power had given unto us all things that pertain unto life and godliness through the knowledge of him that had called us to glory and virtue. Now look at verse 4. Whereby are given unto us exceeding great and precious.

just promises that by these ye might be partakers. Wow. Partakers. And the word that's translated partakers comes from the same root word of fellowship, koinonia. Partakers of the divine nature. Koinonos theasphusios. And that means associates of the God kind. Associates of the God kind. Meaning that we've been brought into fellowship of the divine pantheon, the heavenly pantheon. No wonder Jesus said, "You're gods." Quoting the Psalms. He's brought us into fellowship with himself. So the Word of God helps us build this image, this heavenly image, so we can understand who we are from God's point of view. And the purpose is so we can live that way. If you don't know who you are, you can't live accordingly. But once you know who you are, you can live as God wants you to live. Hallelujah. Thank you, Lord. Glory to God. Glory to God. Glory to God. Now, a couple of scriptures. Where are we on God's timetable and God's timeline? It's important. It's important. To walk with God, you have to follow in his timeline. So you understand what God is thinking, what God is doing, and walk in sync with him. What's in God's mind? And why are we here? Our purpose. He put us here for a reason. Our purpose is to establish the kingdom of God in the earth. That's our purpose. He put us here for that. To establish and extend the kingdom of God to the ends of the earth. He says, the earth shall be covered with the knowledge of the glory of God as the waters cover the sea. Who's to make that happen? We are the ones. That's our job. That's our job. When Jesus said, "Go ye therefore and teach all nations," that's what he was talking about. Go ye therefore, make students of the nations, make pupils of the nations. Establish the kingdom in all the earth. So he shows us his will. You know, a lot of people think that in the world, things run as God wants. But that's not true. No. If that were true, why would Jesus teach his disciples to pray and say, "Our Father which art in heaven, hallowed be thy name. Thy kingdom come. Thy will be done in earth

as it is in heaven. Why pray that way if his will is being done in the earth? We pray that way because his will is not being done in the earth, and it's our responsibility to make it happen. You got a job to make it happen. Thy will be done in earth as it is in heaven.

is always done in heaven. But in the earth as well, it's not always done. So only his people can pray his will into manifestation. Only his people can bring his will into manifestation. You remember the man that was born blind? The word tells us about him. In St. John's Gospel, chapter 9, and I'm going to read to you from verse 1. And as Jesus passed by, he saw a man which was blind from his birth. And his disciples asked him, saying, Master, who did sin, this man or his parents, that he was born blind? Jesus answered, neither had this man sinned nor his parents. Think about that. He and his disciples. So this man who was born blind, his disciples in their religious thinking, they said to Jesus, who committed the sin that this man was born blind? Was it himself? Or was it his parents? As far as they were concerned, if somebody were born blind, there must have been sin responsible for it. So God, in his justice system, in his judicial mind, is punishing them for their sin. So which of them is God punishing? The man himself or his parents? For letting this man be born blind. See? That was their thinking. But Jesus, he says, no. Neither had this man sinned, nor his parents. It's not any one of them. He says, but that the works of God should be made manifest in him, I must work the works of him. You know, there's a punctuation, a full stop punctuation there in verse 3, which was put there through the translator's prerogatives, and they were wrong. The full stop should have never been there. It wasn't there in the original. They put it there. Didn't have to be there. And the reason is this. When you read, it says, but that the works of God should be made manifest in him. No. That's not what Jesus said. Read it straight from the original. It says, but that the works of God should be made manifest in him, I must work the works of him that sent me while it is day. See it? In other words, what you see in this man is not the work of God. But for the work of God to be manifest in this man, I got to do something about it. That's what Jesus said. So the work of blindness in that man's eyes didn't come from God. So if we're going to see the work of God in the man's eyes, Jesus says, I got to do something. I got to do the works of him that sent me while it's day. And that's where the disciples got what Peter quoted in Acts 10 chapter and the 38 verse. Look at it. How God anointed Jesus of Nazareth with the Holy Ghost and with power, who went about doing good and healing all that were oppressed of the devil, for God was with him. Everybody that Jesus healed was oppressed of the devil, not God. It was God who sent Jesus to go heal them. So Jesus said, I must work the works of him that sent me while it is day. The Father sent me. God sent me. So for the work of God to be manifest in him, I must do the work of him that sent me. And we find the one who sent him with power, anointed him with power. Anointed him with the Holy Ghost. Sent him to heal. That's wonderful. How God anointed Jesus of Nazareth with the Holy Ghost and with power, who went about doing good and healing everybody who was oppressed of the devil, for God was with him.

0: Thank you, Lord. God was with you. That's wonderful. That's wonderful. That's wonderful. So, you know, in the scriptures, you want to understand the work of God, the will of the Father. You look at the words, you look at the scriptures. What's God saying? What's God saying? What is it in your country right now? What time is it? What moment is it right now? I'll tell you what season it is right now. And you got to make it real in your country. You got to. You got to make it real in your country. What's going on in the spirit? What's God thinking? You got to look in the spirit. You got to look in the spirit. You got to look in the spirit. You've got to look in the spirit. So much is happening.
1: Pastor Chris will be right back.
0: We're going to pray right now. And we're going to speak words of peace. Proclaim peace. Proclaim peace upon the nations. Proclaim peace. Proclaim peace upon your country. Proclaim peace. Proclaim peace on your city. Proclaim peace. And those who hate peace, they shall be subdued. Subdued. For speaking in tongues. And these tongues are very strong today. And the choir is going to be singing songs of praise to God as we pray. Sola grace, sola grace, sola grace. Calabarando sobre di casalihat. Calamanto cobre secete di magosis.
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1: If you've never received salvation, if you've never received Christ into your heart, if you've never experienced this life of Christ that I'm talking to you about, this is your moment. Say these words. Say, "Oh Lord God, I believe in Jesus Christ, the Son of God. I believe He died to save me. I believe God raised Him from the dead, and He's alive today. I confess with my mouth, Jesus Christ is Lord of my life from this day. And by my faith in Him, I receive eternal life into my heart, into my spirit. Thank you, Lord, for saving my soul. I have eternal life now. I'm a child of God now. I am born again. Thank you, Lord."
2: If you just said that prayer along with Pastor Chris, congratulations. Welcome to the family of God. For more information on how you can grow as a Christian, please call the numbers displayed on your screen

People say watching paint dry is boring, but some of you know paint can bring a wall to life. Because you are particular. Particular helps you find the perfect color and nail the details. So be proudly particular with paint like

blessing is sudden. If you stick to the word, you will come back with a testimony. What God wants to give you in your life is not a healing. What God wants to give you in your life is not a job. What God wants to give you in your life is not money. What God wants to give you is the word of God in your spirit. It'll make you what it talks about. And you are shining. And you are shining by the power of the Holy Ghost. You are shining by the power of the Holy Ghost. You are shining

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1: You know, the Bible says in the presence of the Lord is what? At his right hand there are pleasures evermore. In his presence is what? Fullness of joy. Now I can understand what happened to Adam and what happened ever since. When Adam was driven away from the presence of God because he and his wife had sinned against God, they were driven away from the presence of God. And then an angel, think about it, what a day. God always wanted to have fellowship with someone. Couldn't have fellowship with the angels. And now he had his Adam, and the Bible says how that God would go to the garden in the cool of the day. He would call him by name. But this one time, he called him, and Adam's hiding. Adam, where art thou? He's hiding from God. God says, where are you? Where? He says, I can hear you. Come. No, we can't come out. Why can't you come out? We're naked. The Lord said, who told you you're naked? Did you do what I told you not to do? The woman you gave me the ear. Black day, terrible day. And God said, now that the man has become as one of us, making his own decisions, he said, out. Get out of the garden. Go and fend for yourself, since you are gods. This rich fellowship that he had with God was over. That was the beginning of religion. Man began to do everything he could to get that presence again. Even in the days of Abraham, Isaac, Jacob, you remember, they make a stone, a pillar. Jacob said, this stone shall be God's house. How could this stone be God's house? But it just tells you how they thought.

The dream for God's presence, in His presence, is fullness. Understand it, fullness of joy. There's no joy like what you have in the presence of God. Adam had lost something, but now he couldn't even find his way to the garden. No, the presence of God was gone. Man couldn't find his way. Think about it. The presence of God. Man wanted that divine presence. It was what man wanted that made him go into all kinds of religions. All the religions of the world today are seeking the same thing. The lost presence. And they have no way to get back into that presence. No way. No way to get back into that presence. Until something interesting. This man, Jesus, makes a startling statement. Says something that, you know, they had a hard time understanding it. He says, I'm going to the Father. Where is the way to the Father? He says, I am the way. This was what Adam needed. This was what Abraham needed. What Moses needed. What the Jewish priesthood needed. This was what everybody needed all these many years. The way to the Father's presence. And now Jesus declares it.

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1: The study today is based on Revelation chapter 12. If you have your Bibles, you may want to thumb your way there right now or on your Bible device that you're holding, beginning with a really amazing fact. In 1954, a 4-year-old girl was abducted from her home in Colombia.

0: in the mountains, and with the idea of kidnapping her and asking for a ransom. We don't know exactly what went wrong, but something went wrong, and they didn't want to kill the child, so they took her off down a logging road in the jungle, and they let her go, 4 years old. And of course, she cried and mourned for a while, and she didn't struggle so much with thirst because it did rain frequently. There was water there, and the climate was somewhat mild, and so she did not freeze. But she wandered around and looked for food, and eventually a group of Capuchin monkeys were intrigued with her, and they began to drop food. She lived in the jungle for 5 years. It's just an amazing story. Often tormented by insects, eventually she wore her clothes off. She followed this troop of monkeys that were watching her from the tree that kind of adopted her. She even got to the place where she could climb pretty well and learned to forage for food, and she stayed alive. When she was finally found after these years of living in the jungle, she lost all of the natural social inhibitions. She had no clothes. She'd forgotten how to speak her language. She didn't remember her name, and they did not ever find her real parents. They gave her the name Marina. She eventually was young enough where she could still learn, relearn to speak both English and Spanish. She moved to Britain. She was married. And all of this is contained in a fascinating book called The Girl with No Name. God provided for her in the wilderness in a miraculous way. Right now, she's nearly 70 years old, and she can still climb trees. You know, the Bible talks about a woman, which is a symbol for the church. And we have a true woman and a counterfeit woman in Revelation 12 and Revelation 17. We're going to study a very important subject. There are Christians all over the world, go to different churches. How do you know? Does it matter what church? Is there a true church? Do you even need to go to church? We're going to find out what people on the street think about this subject. And so let's take a look at some of their comments.
1: I guess you don't really know, right? I guess just whatever feels best for each person, right?
2: I think it really depends. I think a lot of religions have a lot of different things, but I think Revelation is one of the important things. I think there's only so much that Old Testaments and old things can predict. Okay. You know, there's only so many coincidences, I feel like.
3: I guess typically it would be how you're raised originally. And then as you get older, you do your own investigation.
4: When I grew up with?
5: I think you just gotta go back to whatever your parents are and stick with that. Don't change it.
6: How do you know what churches are false? Well, it depends which God you're into, really, doesn't it?
7: People just need to pray a lot and you know, get some discernment, read, do their own research, read their own literature, and that's probably the best way.
8: We don't. Every church has its flaw. You believe what you believe in your soul, and that's how you live.
9: Well, how can a church be false? It may not appeal to you or to another.
10: Like if there's no cross in the top or like no like religious signs.
11: I don't believe so. I wouldn't say it matters too much.
12: I believe it does only because the Bible preaches baptism for remission of sins. And so I believe you must be baptized. And there's a lot of churches that don't teach that.
13: No, doesn't. Just have the same, if it's the same Bible, it's fine.
14: Not really. At least you're attending church and believe in something.
0: Does truth matter? Most important question that was ever asked was when Pontius Pilate said to Jesus, "What is truth?" And then he walked away from Jesus and did not wait for the answer. He was standing there in front of the person who is the embodiment of truth. He said, "What is truth?" And with cynicism, he walked away figuring, nobody can really know the truth. And you can tell from the answers that we've been hearing some people say, well, you've got your truth and I've got my truth, and there is really no absolute truth. Whatever you believe is good for you, and what I believe is good for me. How many of you would like to go to a doctor that's doing brain surgery on you and have him say, well, I think it's a brain, but he thinks it's a cantaloupe, so, you know, whatever you believe is okay? or when you're on the airplane and you're

flying across the ocean, and the pilot comes on the air and says, I realize that some of you think there are absolute laws of aerodynamics, but you know, I'd like to try an experiment. I think this plane will work just fine as a submarine because I believe it, and I'm sincere. Would you want to get on that airplane? Or how many of you want to know that that pilot has learned there are certain absolute rules of aerodynamics and aviation? And if you violate those rules, there are terrible consequences because it's unforgiving. There is absolute truth regarding God and eternal life. This notion that has become popular in society that, well, you got your truth and I got my truth and Israel, who can know what truth is? It's not what the Bible teaches. God says, thy word is truth. That's what Jesus said. There is truth. Jesus said, I am the way. I am the truth. I am the life. Don't believe the devil's lie that it doesn't really matter. And as long as you're sincere, how many of you have been sincere and you found out you were wrong and it didn't help that you were sincere? I was driving cross country one time, going from California to Texas. Late at night, finally needed some gas, got off on the clover leaf and looped around. This is before you had GPS. I looped around a couple of times and I found the gas station. I filled up and I got back on the freeway and I was feeling pretty good that I was going to make great progress. But as I was going down Interstate 10, I kept seeing the signs that said Interstate 10. I said, I'm on the right interstate. But then I started saying, well, they must have a chain of those restaurants everywhere because I just saw one a few miles back. Then I realized I was looking at the same restaurant and it said Interstate 10 West. Well, I'm going to Texas. I needed to be going east. I had been perfectly happy and sincere, but I was never going to get to Texas going the wrong direction. It didn't matter how sincere I was. And there's a lot of people in the world today, they think, well, it doesn't really matter as long as you're sincere. Oh, it does matter, friends, what you believe. The truth will set you free. There is a truth, and knowing the truth and every element of Bible truth makes you freer. So number one, first question, how does Revelation picture God's true church? Turn to your Bibles. We're going to read it first. Turn to Revelation chapter 12, please. We'll read a few verses here. And now a great sign appeared, verse 1, a great sign appeared in heaven, a woman clothed with the sun and the moon under her feet, and on her head a garland, that means a crown, a Stephanos, with 12 stars. Then being with child, she cried out in labor and pain to give birth. This woman is great with child. And another sign appeared in heaven, and behold, a great fiery red dragon having 7 heads. How many heads? 7 heads and 10 horns. How many horns? And 7 crowns on his heads, and his tail drew a third of the stars of heaven, and he threw them to the earth. And the dragon stood before the woman who was ready to give birth to devour her child as soon as it was born. And she bore a male child who was to rule all nations with a rod of iron. And her child was caught up to God in his throne. And the woman fled into the wilderness where she had a place prepared by God that they should feed her there 1,260 days fed in the wilderness. Now we're going to talk about that. And we're going to go back to the Bible in just a moment. So the answer, Revelation chapter 12, what does it say about this woman? It says a what? A woman clothed with the sun and the moon under her feet, and on her head a garland of 12 stars, being with child, she cried out in labor. She's going through labor pains and in pain to give birth. And she bears a male child who is to rule all nations with a rod of iron. Who do you think that is? That male child is Jesus, the Christ. He is caught up to God's throne. We know Jesus ascended to heaven. Who is the woman? What does a woman represent? In the Bible, when it talks about this woman, she may appear here before it's over with, a woman represents God's bride. And this woman, who's great with child, is a symbol of the church. What is she wearing? She's clothed with the what? The sun. That's the light of God's truth that you find in the New Testament. Standing on

The moon. Does the moon give light at night? Does the moon have light of its own, or does the moon reflect the light of the sun that will rise? It is the Old Testament reflecting the light of the Son of Righteousness who would arise with healing in his wings. The New Testament church stands on the foundation of the promises of God in the Old Testament. And above her head, above the head is a symbol of leadership. You've got the 12 stars, and that represents the 12 tribes in the Old Testament. You've got the 12 apostles in the New Testament. You even have the 12 princes of Moses leading Israel, the 12 judges of Israel in the book of Judges, 12, a symbol of leadership. This is God's church. He is clothed with sun, moon, stars. Who made the sun? Who made the moon? Look at Genesis. Who made the stars? This is God's light. The Bible says to the bride, you are the light of the world. Let your light so shine before men that they may see your good works and glorify your Father which is in heaven. So this woman represents the true church, okay? It says, and how do we know that? You read in Jeremiah 6:2, God's church is symbolized by woman. I have likened the daughter of Zion to a lovely and a delicate woman. The sun representing the light of Jesus, Psalm 84, Malachi 4:2, giving you these verses. The moon represents the promises in the history of the Old Testament, which the church was built on. This will all be in your lesson. The stars above her head symbolize the leadership of the church. And you read about the stars, it says there in Revelation chapter 1, which were the ministers of the church. It was leadership. The one who is to rule all nations with a rod of iron, this man-child, is Jesus. Amen? And the dragon wants to devour the man-child as soon as it's born. Now, you see this woman, but she's juxtaposed against a different woman that you find in Revelation 17. Okay, back to our Bibles. Go in your Bible to Revelation chapter 17. We're going to start with verse 3, and you'll find that these two women are actually opposites. And this woman exists in the world today, too. Revelation 17, start with verse 3. So he, the angel, carried me away in the spirit into the wilderness, and I saw a woman sitting on a scarlet-colored beast that was full of names of blasphemy, having how many heads? Seven heads and how many horns? Now, when was the last time you saw a beast with seven heads and ten horns? They're not that common, are they? How many would agree this is the same beast? By the way, it appears in Revelation 13, too. This beast, who is trying to destroy the woman in Revelation 12, is in cooperation with the woman in Revelation 17. What is a woman? Church. So you've got one woman clothed with God's light, but this woman, it says she's arrayed, and this is verse 4, purple, scarlet, adorned with gold, precious stones, pearls, all things you would find on earth that can be man-made. Having in her hand a golden cup full of abominations and the filthiness of her fornication. And if you have any doubt about this woman, she's got on her forehead, people have things in their forehead in Revelation, she's got this stamp, Mystery Babylon the Great, the mother of harlots. She's got daughters that have come out of her. And of abominations of the earth, and the woman is drunken with the blood of the saints. So this is the wrong woman. You got these two women. So a woman represents what? Can we use the Bible and Bible prophecy to try and find out if God has a people in the world today? Is the Bible pretty clear? There is the true woman of light, and there is a counterfeit. One is riding with the beast, the other is being persecuted by the beast. Does it matter what church you are in? You don't want to be with that woman in Babylon, because you read Revelation chapter 18, 19, it says Babylon is going to be destroyed. That harkens back to the Tower of Babel, man-made worship that was confused and cursed by God there in Genesis chapter 11. These are the keys to understanding these things. It says a woman was arrayed in purple and scarlet, adorned with gold and precious stones and pearls. So you've got this woman riding a beast. In Revelation 17, this beast is a great persecuting power that we find. If we go from chapter 12 to chapter 13, you're going to see that beast appears again. All right, number two. Who is the great red dragon? And what does he try to do? Now we're going back.

to chapter 12. That great dragon was cast out, called the serpent of old, called what? The devil and Satan. So it's saying that the devil is manipulating this power, this beast. Now, when you read in Isaiah 14, it describes the devil, but it uses the king of Tyre. If you look in Ezekiel 28, it talks

but he's working through the king of Babylon. When you read Revelation 12, it talks about the devil, but he's operating through the kingdom of pagan Rome. It says the dragon tries to devour the man-child as soon as he is born. The dragon stood before the woman who's ready to give birth to devour her child as soon as it is born. So this dragon is an enemy of Christ, wants to destroy Christ. You know, there's several times in Bible history when the devil has tried to stop the Savior from coming. Now, the devil knew that the Messiah would come. He knew the incarnation would happen. He didn't know exactly when. When the children of Israel were in Egypt, he thought now would be the time when God would send the Savior. So what did he do? The dragon tried to destroy all the male baby boys. Do you remember the Pharaoh was telling them to throw all the baby boys to the crocodiles in the Nile River? But Moses is spared. One is spared. He becomes a Savior. Do you know back during the time of Athaliah, if you know your Bible, if you get to 2 Kings, it tells about a wicked queen. She's the daughter of Jezebel, another wicked queen. By the way, in the time of Jezebel and Athaliah, there is a 3.5-year period, 1,260 days, just like Revelation. And her son, Ahaziah, is killed in battle by Jehu. She does not want one of the sons of David to rule. Athaliah is a pagan. Her mother, Jezebel's a pagan. She wants to be queen. Well, among the Jews, they had kings. They didn't have queens. The men ruled. But she wants to be queen. So she kills all of the babies of David, the descendants of David. She kills all of her grandchildren. Boy, talk about cold-blooded. But one escapes. His name is Joash. And he ends up being in the temple of God. He comes out of the temple of God when he's 7 years old. They blow the trumpets. They coronate him king. She is destroyed. Something like when Jesus, our Savior, the Son of David Christ, is going to come from the heavenly temple. The trumpets will blow. The people will rejoice and Babylon's destroyed. What you see happening in the Bible is going to be repeated in the future. This is what Revelation is talking about. So the devil, under Herod, using the Roman power. How many remember when Herod sent his soldiers to Bethlehem? They said, well, there's a baby. He's a new king of the Jews. You know what Herod's official title was? The Romans gave him the title King of the Jews. So when the wise men come into Jerusalem, they said, where is he that is born King of the Jews? And Herod said, what did you say? He said, oh, yeah. I'd like to know about when you find him. Tell me when you find him. I would like to worship him too. He wanted to kill him. The devil was working, the dragon, through pagan Rome. And then later you find the devil starts working through the church papal Rome during the Dark Ages. Number three, what happens after Satan fails to destroy Jesus? You know, did the devil try to destroy Jesus on the cross? Did he try to keep him in the tomb? Could the devil keep him in the tomb? Did Christ ascend to heaven? Now the devil cannot hurt Jesus anymore, can he? He's out of his reach. So what does the devil do now? It says her child is caught up to God and his throne. As the disciples watch in Acts chapter 1, Jesus ascended and he's caught up in a cloud of angels. And the Bible said that as he left, he will come. Amen? He's coming in the clouds with all of the angels of heaven. But in the meantime, the devil now vents his fury. The devil wants to hurt Jesus by hurting what Jesus loves. If you want to hurt somebody, you don't just torture them, but torture their child in front of them. I remember once when one of our boys was 18 months old, he had spinal meningitis. They didn't know, so they had to do a test. It's called a spinal tap. But because we had come to the doctor off hours, they had an intern there that was in training. They call it practicing medicine. And we watched as the hospital staff held down our beautiful 18-month baby boy, and he tried to push the needle into his spine and find the right spot to drain out spinal fluid. And our little boy, they can't numb them at the time, and our little boy's looking up with his

His eyes wild with tears, he's going, "Daddy, Daddy, Daddy, why are you letting them hurt me?" And it broke my heart. I would have traded places with him just like that. The devil knows that Jesus loves us. He wants to hurt Jesus by hurting his people. That's why he persecutes the church. After Jesus is caught up to heaven, what does Satan do to the church? When the dragon saw that he had been cast to the earth, he persecuted the woman who gave birth to the child. After Christ ascended to heaven, some of the most severe persecution came upon the church. How many of you have heard the stories of what Nero and Diocletian and the different Roman emperors did to the Christians in the Colosseums? It's not just the fables. They were fed to wild beasts. Nero smeared pitch on the Christians and lit them on fire alive to light his gardens as they writhed in pain. It was terrible. Why do you think the catacombs are under Rome? Because they had to go underground, so to speak. It was called religio illicite. Even in the Bible, you can see where Paul and the Jews had been expelled from Rome by the emperor. See, the Roman Empire had tolerated many religions as long as you still held up the Roman religion as supreme. But when the Christians said, "No, we're not going to offer incense to your pagan gods," they outlawed the religion and it became religio illicite. That's why Paul says it may be better if you don't get married and have a family right now because of the persecution is so intense. So the devil tried to destroy the church with plan A. Plan A was annihilation, extermination, genocide. Feed them to the lions, kill them off in the mines, work them to death, crucify them. When Nero burned Rome, he blamed it on the Christians. Nero burned Rome because he didn't like the wooden tenements. He wanted marble structures, and he thought, "I got to get rid of all these poor people." He set the city on fire, watched it burn, played his fiddle. You've heard the story. And when they were outraged, he said, "The Christians did it." He said, "By the way, you know, the Christians, they're living underground and they're cannibals. They believe in eating the flesh and drinking the blood of Jesus. They're cannibals," and they had terrible propaganda against Christians, and the Christians experienced a terrible persecution. Not only that, during this time, the Jews rebelled against the Romans and people saw Christianity and Judaism. They kept the same Sabbath. They worshiped the same God. They read the same Bible. They saw them as sort of the same thing. And so the Jews became very hated after 70 AD. And so Judaism and Christianity were both outlawed. And Christians and Jews were being exterminated en masse. Destroyed, enslaved, property taken away, scattered around the empire. But you know what happened? The seed of Christianity is the blood of the martyrs. The more they mowed them down, the more they grew. Because the pagans would come to the Colosseum and they'd watch these Christians, before they're being fed to wild animals, calmly pray. They had expressions of peace and joy. They looked like they were on their way to a wedding because they knew their next conscious thought was the resurrection and seeing the Lord. And they said, "Why are they so peaceful? Why are they so brave?" And they started asking questions, and Christianity kept spreading. And the devil said, "This is not working." So he went to plan B, was if you can't destroy them from the outside, destroy them from the inside. He legalized Christianity, and he commingled paganism and Christianity. Constantine, ostensibly, he legalized Christianity. And he said, "Yeah, well, my mother is converted to Christianity, so I can't kill them off. They're really not hurting anybody." And all of a sudden, it became very vogue to be a Christian. You know, Jesus came into our world for three reasons. First of all, he came as our example, to live a life that we might follow his steps. He came to show us the Father. He said, "If you've seen me, you've seen the Father." And then he came as our sacrifice. He died on the cross as a substitute for all our sins. But we must come to him. We repent of our sins. We confess. He'll receive us with loving arms. Why don't you ask him now? Hi, friends.
I trust you being blessed by what you're watching. If you want to be doubly blessed, then you're going to want to get the Prophecy Odyssey study guides that go along with these presentations. There's 15 study guides. They're beautifully illustrated, and they will greatly enhance your Bible comprehension. So if you'd like to get them,

Simply follow the instructions that you see on the screen. You will be glad you did. Ever wondered why are there so many different church denominations? You might be surprised to learn that God foretold this would happen in prophecy. To learn more about it, make sure and request your free copy of The Bride of Christ. 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
1: Hello, friends. Welcome back to Prophecy Odyssey. In our previous episode, we saw how Satan furiously persecuted God's church after Jesus ascended to heaven. If you've ever wondered which church you should attend, then today's study is for you. We're going to discover the seven identifying marks of God's true church and three vital messages it will proclaim to the world. Remember, if you'd like to know more about how to pick a church, then check out the Prophecy Odyssey Bible lessons and our free offer. I'll tell you more about how you can get those resources later in the program. So thank you for watching, and God bless as you continue your Prophecy Odyssey adventure. Where did the woman go during this terrifying period of persecution, and how long did it last? Now let me tell you what happened, and then we'll get to the answer. So, with the conversion of Constantine and Christianity being legalized, and suddenly it's very popular, all over Rome they had all these pagan priests. Constantine said, Christianity's legalized, his mother became a Christian, and the pagan priest said, well, I'd like to stay on the government payroll, I'll be a Christian. And all of these pagans began to join the church before they were converted or even taught. In fact, when Constantine was fighting the Battle of Maximilian,

and he came to the Tiber River, he claimed to see a vision where he was to conquer under the sign of the cross. And they began to paint red crosses on their shields. And he ordered his army, for good luck, to march through the Tiber River. And he says, I'm going to baptize the whole lot of you. March through the river. Well, they had not been taught. And so you got all of these dry pagans that go through the river, and they come up wet pagans, but they're being told, you're Christians now. They have no idea what that means. And they have all these idols all over Rome. They had more idols than tiles on the rooftop in Rome. And they said, what do we do with our idols? And they said, well, let's change their names. Give them Christian names. And Diana, we'll call her Mary. And Jupiter, Apollo, Mercury, Peter, James, and John. And all of a sudden, idolatry just swept into the church. And the priests, instead of being like the people, you know, Jesus did not dress in special vestments. He dressed like a carpenter. But now they started to, priests were an upper class. And they said, you know, we better not give the Bibles to the people. If you give the Bibles to the people, they're going to find out salvation is a gift, and we've been selling it. And if they want forgiveness, they've got to pay indulgences to the church. And all of a sudden, the priests became a special class. And they were living in palaces. And the people were being ground down, and the religion became a government institution. That's how the capital of Christianity moved from Jerusalem to Rome. You still with me? This is history, friends. I mean, anybody can look this up. And all of a sudden, there was tremendous compromise. And what you had is, and there were still many sincere Christians that were in Rome, and they were fighting against the compromise. But all of a sudden, you had the commingling of Christianity and paganism. They started saying hell burns forever because they got that from Greek mythology with Pluto. And they started saying you can pay for your sins, salvation by works. Everything began to change. True Christians began to get persecuted. By the time of Justinian, about 538 AD, Justinian, the Roman emperor, he said, I'm moving the capital to Constantinople. I'm going to give the bishop of Rome is now going to be the head of the church. We're going to call him the supreme papa, the father, the pope. That happened years after Jesus. Jesus never said Peter was the leader of the church. Jesus is the leader of the church. In fact, right after Jesus says, Peter, yeah, because of your declaration that I'm the Messiah, on that rock of your declaration, I'm going to build my church, the gates of hell will not prevail against it, and I'm going to go to Jerusalem and I'm going to die. And Peter said, no, Lord, don't do that. Jesus turned to Peter and said, get behind me, Satan. In the same passage where people say he's the first pope, Jesus calls him Satan. Totally misunderstood. So Christians had to flee into the wilderness. Notice, the woman, now we're still in Revelation 12. You tracking with me? The woman fled into the wilderness where she had a place prepared by God that they should feed her there 1,260 days. A time of great persecution happened because the church in Rome became a government institution that not only ruled over Rome, they began to rule over all of the empires under the Roman Empire. And with the conversion of Clovis, the king of the Franks, you had the Holy Roman Empire. And how many of you have played chess? You got the king and the queen, and who is on the right of the king and the queen? Bishop? Bishop. You look at the churches all through Europe during that time of history, and you had the king and the queen, and then you had the church. And they had to clear everything with the church. And if the king and the queen did not clear it with the church, then the whole nation could be excommunicated. And the reason that you've got the Church of England is because Henry kept killing his wives because they couldn't have children. And the church said, look, enough is enough. You've killed five or six wives, you know. We can't approve your divorce. He said, well, then I'm just going to start my own church. And the Church of England broke away because the whole nation was excommunicated at that time. And so the church had tremendous power over Europe during this time. True Christians that read the Bible for themselves had to flee into the mountains. They went into the Italian and the Swiss Alps, and they kept the

purity of the faith. And they would copy out the scriptures by hand, and they'd send their merchants and their children into town to give little sections of scripture to people to spread the faith and keep it alive. But the church, clothed in sackcloth, is what Revelation says. You know what sackcloth is? When I was a kid, we had potato bags. You don't have them anymore. They're plastic now. How many remember burlap bags? Kind of cloth, but it's cheap cloth, and light can still get through it, but it's obscured. And the church, the light of the church was obscured during that time. Had to go underground. You know how long it lasted? From 538, when the Pope became the supreme ruler, was given an army, and Christianity was enforced by an army. Jesus never told us to force people to be Christians. Until Napoleon came along in 1798, the Pope was arrested. They lost their universal power, and he died in captivity. From 538 to 1798, you've got 1,260 years. It says for 1,260 days, 42 months, a time, and the dividing of time. That time period is in prophecy many times. By the way, what is God's number in the Bible? God's number? Seven. What is half of seven? 3.5. It usually represents a time of persecution. How long did Jesus preach? 3.5 years, and then he died. And then the apostles preached for 3.5 years, and then Stephen was killed exactly 3.5 years later. And you look at the story in the Old Testament of Elijah. For 3.5 years, Elijah preached, and the prophets had to go underground. They were hidden in caves until he had his Mount Carmel experience. And even then, he had a great persecution. Elijah had to run from his life from Jezebel, a woman. I'm talking about a woman representing a church. He was a pagan woman that married a Jewish king. The combination of paganism and the truth was persecuting the prophets of God. What happened in the Old Testament was repeated in history, and it's going to happen again in the last days. Is it making sense? All right, so she flees into the wilderness. Number six, what are two other identifying marks of God's true church? You get down to the end of chapter 12, it says, and the dragon was enraged with the woman, and he went to make war with the rest. That means the remnant of her offspring who do what? Keeps the commandments of God and has the testimony of Jesus. If you read in Isaiah chapter 8, it says, bind up the testimony, seal the law among my disciples. The law and the testimony. Read in Revelation 19, verse 10. John is talking to an angel. He falls down to worship the angel. The angel says, don't worship me. Don't worship anyone but God. We're not to pray to angels. We're not to pray to statues. Say amen. He says, pray to God. You don't even pray to angels. And the angel said, fear God. I am of your fellow servants who keep the testimony of God. For the testimony of God is the spirit of prophecy. The law and the testimony, the law and the prophets, two characteristics. Read in Isaiah chapter 8, verse 20, according to the law and the testimony, the word of God, if they speak not according to this word, there's no light in them. The word of God is dual in nature. Ten commandments, two tables of stone. You've got the Bible, the New and the Old Testament. These are the two witnesses in Revelation 11. We'll get to that another time. Symbolized by Moses and Elijah, the law and the prophets. And God's people will have the word of God. Now you might say, well, yeah, every church keeps the commandments, some of them. Oh, no, no, friends, God's looking for people that will believe in all 10. God does not call them the 10 suggestions. They are not called the 10 good ideas. They're not God's 10 recommendations. They are the 10 commandments of God. Amen? Everybody in jail keeps some of them some of the time. You keep them when you're sleeping for a few hours each night. And even then you might be dubious. God is looking for people that believe in all 10. Amen? Keeping not just the letter, but keeping the spirit of the law as well. Amen? So the dragon especially hates that group of people. Number seven, how did Jesus say that we're to demonstrate our love for him? He said what? If you love me, honk your horns.

I heard about a woman that she was stuck in traffic and she began to honk her horn and shake her fist, didn't know that the policeman was behind her. He jumped out of his car and he pulled his gun and he said, "Get out of your car, hands up, up against the car." He searched her, checked her ID. She said, "What's all that about?" He said, "Well, I saw the way that you were gesturing to the driver in front of you, and I heard you honking your horn, and I saw your bumper sticker. It said, 'Honk if you love Jesus.' I just figure you stole the car." We need to be living it too, amen? The Bible says, "This is the love of God, that we keep His commandments." Isn't it all about love, friends? Amen? Number 8. What 3 angelic messages will God's end time church be preaching to the world? Answer, and you read about this in Revelation 14. Go to your Bible real quick. In Revelation 14, you're going to notice that something unique happens here. It tells us that Jesus comes in Revelation 14, verse 14. You can see here where it says, "Then I looked, behold, a white cloud, and on the cloud one sat like the Son of Man." Remember, he'd been caught up, chapter 12. Now he's coming back. "On his head a golden crown, in his hand a sharp sickle." He's coming to harvest the earth. It's the great judgment day. What message goes to the world before Jesus comes? Look in chapter 14. Starts with verse 6. Gives 3 angel messages. "I saw another angel flying in the midst of heaven, having the everlasting gospel to preach to those who dwell on the earth, to every nation." It's going to be international, every nation, every tongue, tribe, people, with a loud voice. It's going to go by radio and television, by internet. "Fear God and give glory to Him, for the hour of His judgment is come." We have a lesson on that coming tomorrow night. "Worship Him that made," calling us back to the Creator and the Sabbath truth, "the springs and the earth and the sea and the waters." And another angel followed, saying, "Babylon has fallen, that great city, because she made all nations drink the wine of the wrath of her fornication." And a third angel followed them, saying with a loud voice, if anyone worships the beast in his image and receives his mark on his forehead or his hand, the same will drink the wine of the wrath of God that is poured out full strength into the cup of His indignation." You don't want to get the mark of the beast. We've got a lesson coming on that, friends. You don't want to make that mistake. So let's look at those 3 angels' messages quickly. Number 1, fear God, and you'll see them on the screen. Say the answer with me. Fear God, give glory to Him, for the hour of His judgment is come. Do you realize that's the end of time? Do you know that part of God's judgment happens before He even gets here? How do you know that? It says, "Behold, I come, my reward is with me to give to every man." Does God know who's going up and who's not when He comes? Some judgment happens. Judgment must begin at the house of God. If judgment begins at us, what will be the end of them that obey not the gospel? I'm quoting the Bible. Judgment has come. Second angel's message, "And worship Him who made the heaven and the earth and the sea." And that means worship Him the right way, the right day, true worship of God. Is there a lot of counterfeit worship today? There's some people, bless their hearts, they go to church and these pastors deceive them. They say, "Send me your money and God's going to get you a new pickup truck." Right? Just they take advantage of people, the counterfeit worship. Answer, next one. And it says, another angel followed saying, "Babylon has fallen, that great city, because she has made all nations drink the wine of the wrath of her fornication." There will be a judgment on the people that are in Babylon, but God wants to save Babylon. He's got His people in Babylon. Now, why does it talk about that? During the time of Jeremiah, King Nebuchadnezzar, king of Babylon, conquered Jerusalem, brought the Jews to Babylon, and they were there for 70 years. How comfortable would you be for 70 years? We're only here for 3 weeks in New York City, and Karen and I have gotten real comfortable in our hotel room. We just may stay. But after 70 years, when God said, "You're free now to go back," they said, "Well, we kind of like it in Babylon. We've learned the language. We've learned the customs. We're a little Babylonish ourselves." And He couldn't get His people out of Babylon. He said, "But judgment's

coming on Babylon. The Persians are going to destroy them. You don't want to be there. Go home. And God is telling his people in Babylon today, they're mixed up in false religions, false churches. Babylon is going to fall. The plagues will fall on Babylon. The seven last plagues, come out of her, my people. Jesus has his people in Babylon. He's calling them out. And a third angel followed them saying, if anyone worships the beast in his image and receives his mark on his forehead or on his hand, he will drink the wine of the wrath of God. And that's that same wine. Babylon has made people drunk with her wine. Number nine, to whom will God's church preach these messages in the last days? Where does it go? The everlasting gospel. Having the everlasting gospel to preach to who? Every nation. Jesus said the gospel will be preached in all the world, then the end will come. Friends, you're living in the generation that will see that fulfillment, I believe. Are you ready for Jesus to come? What specifications has God given in his word to help us identify his end time church? Well, let's look at what some of the criteria are. Answer A, let's reevaluate what we just read in our study. It's going to appear and do its visible work after it emerges from the wilderness in 1798. Now, I've got to stop here and just say something to you. I believe that God's got a remnant. You know what a remnant is? It's the remainder. How many of you ladies have ever done any sewing? You go to the store and you buy a remnant. When I take my wallet out, everyone gets real quiet for some reason. Okay, I've got, what do I got here? I got a $10 bill. All right. When they make cloth at the factory on the loom, they get the bolt, you know, the cardboard tube, and they begin to roll the cloth onto the cardboard tube, right? What goes on first? And they roll it all up, and then people come to the store, and they say, I'd like to buy some, and they buy little pieces, and they cut it off, and they buy what they need for their pillows and their curtains, and they cut off the cloth. And finally, someone will say, well, I only need so much, and they got this little piece left over, and what's it called? It's a remnant. It's what's at the end. But you know what's at the end? It's what went on first. What comes off at the end is what went on first. God's church in the last days is going to be following the scriptures the way the church did in the beginning. The Bible says we are going to return to the faith that was once delivered to the saints. The Bible tells us that there'll be a remnant. God saved a remnant in the days of Noah, right? He saved a remnant called Abraham from Babel, Ur of the Chaldees. He saved a remnant out of Babylon. And after the persecution of 1,260 years and the church went underground, there was a great revival movement that took place about 150 years ago where Christians from all different backgrounds said, let's find out what the Bible really says. Jesus does not want us divided by our denominations. Let's pray for the Spirit and open the Word and kneel and spend nights in prayer and get back to the Bible. That was the birth of the movement that's bringing you this seminar. Now, you say, well, what church is that? I don't like to call it a denomination, but we're called Seventh-day Adventists. I don't often say it because I don't like to brag about it, but I'm a Seventh-day Adventist Christian. It's very simple. It means we believe in keeping all the commandments, including the seventh, and we believe Christ is coming back. It's the blessed hope, and we're telling people, get ready, get ready, get ready. And we are, do you know, North America, Seventh-day Adventist Church is voted as the most diverse church ethnically, in that we have people from all different backgrounds. Amen. And it is the fastest growing Protestant church in the world today. Amen. And they have the biggest educational system, second to the Catholic Church. They have the biggest medical system, second to the Catholic Church. And they're spreading everywhere because people are saying, hey, if you're going to be a Bible Christian, where else are you going to go? What does your church believe? Well, my church believes like my pastor. What does your pastor believe? Like my church. What does your pastor and your church believe? Same thing I believe. People don't know what they believe, do they? We got to go by the Bible, friends. Amen? This church began during that time period. It's following the 798-year time period. It says

Answer B, it'll teach the same truths the apostles taught. We mentioned that. Answer C, it will keep the Ten Commandments, including the Sabbath. Amen? Answer D, it will have the spirit of prophecy. It goes by the law and the prophets and believes in all the gifts of the Spirit, friends. Amen? I believe the power of God is still alive today. It'll proclaim God's three-time end-time message with a loud voice. It'll be a global international church. It's not a local corner fellowship. It is an international movement. We meet that criteria. It'll teach the everlasting gospel, which is salvation through Christ alone, which is what we teach and believe. Now, Jesus, number 11, he gives us these seven prophetic identifying points. He says, go find my church. What is the promise of Jesus if we seek? Seek and you will find. Where do we search? In the Word. You run to and fro through the Word of God. How many church organizations in the world will fit these 7 points? The Bible says there is one Lord, one faith. How many? One faith. God wants his people united on truth. One baptism. Since there's so many different churches in the world today and so many different denominations call themselves the truth, does that make them God's true church? No. Read Isaiah chapter 4, verse 1. And in that day, 7 women, what's a woman represent? Will take hold of one man, Jesus, the Son of Man, saying, we'll eat our own bread, our own word of God. We'll wear our own apparel, our own righteousness. Only let us call ourselves by your name, we're going to call ourselves Christian, to take away our reproach. There are more different churches that call themselves Christians that don't follow the Bible than any other religion. Christianity is the most divided because it's the genuine and the devil is fighting it. But there is a truth, friends, based on God's word. Jesus said in the last days, wolves would come in, not sparing the flock. So once a person discovers God's true end time church, is it necessary to become a member? And the Lord added to the, who added to the church? The Lord added to the church, his body, daily, those who were being saved. Jesus had the 12 apostles, and then later he numbered 70 disciples, and then they went, and it counts when they joined, 3,000, then 5,000. God has his people. Number 15, how many ways of escape were there in Noah's day? Jesus said it'll be like it was in the days of Noah. By faith, Noah built a fleet of arks. No. He prepared an ark, one Lord, one faith, for the saving of his household. Christ has an ark in the last days, friends. There's a boat, and he wants you to be part of his people. Since there are many sincere Christians in other churches, and there's one remnant church, what is God going to do in the last days? He says, other sheep I have that are not of this fold. See, I believe there are sincere Christians in different churches. Amen. Them also I must bring. What does Christ say he's doing in the last days? I must bring them. They will hear my voice. How? Through his word. And there will be how many? There can be one fold, one shepherd. All men, Jesus said, will know you're my disciples by your love for one another. Before God pours out the Spirit on his people in the last days, there's going to be a coming together of his people on the word of God. Do you believe that? How can we witness to this lost world when Christians are so divided? But we're not to unite for the sake of unity. That's what the beast is going to do. We're to unite based on truth. Friends, I hope you've been blessed by today's message. But really the reason we do this is so that people might know Christ. You know, information is not going to save us. It's a relationship with Jesus, the one who died on the cross for your sins. You must personally accept him. And that's the most important thing and why we do these programs. If you've not asked him into your heart before, then I'd encourage you to do it right now. His arms are open wide. Just come to him as you are and ask him. Hi, friends. I trust you being blessed by what you're watching. If you want to be doubly blessed, then you're going to want to get the Prophecy Odyssey study guides that go along with these presentations. There's 15 study guides. They're beautifully illustrated, and they will greatly enhance your Bible comprehension. So if you'd like to get them, simply follow the instructions that you see on the screen. You will be glad you did.

ever wondered, why are there so many different church denominations? You might be surprised to learn that God foretold this would happen in prophecy. To learn more about it, make sure and request your free copy of The Bride of Christ. This fascinating study guide is going to show you the Bible prophecies that answer this important question. 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

0: Tonight, proceedings begin at the International Court of Justice in a week of hearings between Guyana and Venezuela over ownership of the Essequibo region. Cuban president rejects latest sanctions imposed by the U.S. government against the island. Bahamas opposition promises to establish a fixed election date if it gets elected in this month's general elections. And Canadian Alternative Energy Company to work with Grenada's Solid Waste Authority in instituting a major recycling initiative on the Spice Isle. A production of the Carib Update News Service, this is Primetime Caribbean, and all the details of the major stories from across the Caribbean and beyond coming right up. I am Tahira Burke.
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0: Big tonight, Guyana told the United Nations highest court on Monday that 70% of its territory is at stake in a historic border dispute with Venezuela over a swath of jungle that is rich in resources. The International Court of Justice is holding a week of hearings between the South American neighbors claiming ownership of the Essequibo region, which is rich in gold, diamonds, timber, and other natural resources, and is located close to massive offshore oil deposits. Guyana's

0: Foreign Minister Hugh Todd opened the oral arguments in The Hague on Monday.
1: It is a singular honor to appear before you today on behalf of my country, the Cooperative Republic of Guyana.
2: To open the proceedings in this matter is both a privilege
1: and a solemn responsibility. This case has an existential quality for Guyana.
2: At stake is more than 70% of our sovereign territory, which has been recognized to be an integral part of the country for more than 126 years, including the past 60 years since independence.
0: An 1899 decision by arbitrators from Britain, Russia, and the United States drew the border along the Essequibo River largely in favor of Guyana. The U.S. represented Venezuela in part because the Venezuelan government had broken off diplomatic relations with Britain. Venezuela contends the Americans and Europeans conspired to cheat their country out of the land. Venezuela has considered Essequibo its own since the Spanish colonial period when the region was within its boundaries. The country argues a 1966 agreement to resolve the dispute effectively nullified the 19th century arbitration.
2: For the Guyanese people, it is tragic even to think about having our country dismembered by stripping from us a vast majority of our land, together with its people, its history, its traditions and customs, its resources and precious ecology. Guyana would no longer be Guyana without it, without them.
0: Now, after years of fruitless mediation, Guyana in 2018 asked the ICJ judges to affirm the 1899 border decision.
2: Mr. President, members of the court, it is Guyana's submission that the 1899 award is without question legally valid and binding on the parties, and that the 1905 boundary agreement is legally valid and binding on the parties. It is Guyana's submission that none of the arguments Venezuela has raised prior and during these proceedings against the award or the agreement has any merit whatsoever, and that Venezuela's challenges to the award and the agreement are in any event decades, no, a century too late to be raised as a matter of international law.
0: Pierre D'Urgent, a member of Guyana's legal team, called Venezuela's arguments lengthy, pointlessly controversial and confusing, and told judges they are not new in any way and have already been rejected by the court. The two nations have returned to the court multiple times. Venezuela challenged the ICJ's jurisdiction by claiming it could not hear the case without the United Kingdom, which was Guyana's colonial master at the time of the original border decision. The court in 2020 ruled it had jurisdiction, enabling the case to proceed to this week's hearings. Venezuela will set out its case on Wednesday. Meanwhile, Guyana told the International Court of Justice, ICJ, on Monday that neither Spain nor Venezuela ever administered the resource-rich Essequibo region, which makes up about two-thirds of its territory. Officials said Dutch settlers established and governed the area from the 17th century with no Spanish presence east of the Orinoco. Today, Guyana taxes, administers, and represents Essequibo, home to more than a third of its population. The United Nations has extended a license that protects Venezuela-owned refiner Citgo Petroleum from creditors through June 19, the U.S. Treasury said on Monday. The general license, issued by the Office of Foreign Assets Control, is meant to encourage investment and boost oil output in Venezuela. It also reinforces U.S. protection of Houston-based Citgo and its parent companies overseas, which are the crown jewels of Venezuela's foreign assets. Citgo is the eighth largest U.S. refiner. The previous OFAC license, issued in March, had been set to expire on May 5. The move delays a court-ordered sale tied to billions in debt, with any takeover, likely by Amber Energy, still requiring U.S. approval. Citgo is expected to be taken over by Amber Energy, an affiliate of hedge fund Elliott Investment Management, following a sale order by a Delaware judge late last year as part of the court-ordered auction of its parent, PDV

0: holding to pay billions of dollars to Venezuelan-linked creditors. Washington says the protection supports investment and oil output as it continues easing sanctions on Venezuela. Cuban President Miguel Díaz-Canel has rejected the latest sanctions imposed by the U.S. government against the island and against anyone who dares to trade with it, and questioned how long the world will continue to tolerate what he considered to be an abusive collective punishment by the U.S. administration. The president's condemnation of the additional sanctions came after President Donald Trump signed a new executive order approving additional sanctions against the Caribbean nation. Díaz-Canel called on the world's governments not to tolerate this abuse, which he compared to the abuses committed in Palestine and Lebanon.
1: Desde la óptica de las relaciones internacionales, esta orden ejecutiva es un caso de injerencia directa y unilateralmente por parte de Estados Unidos. Es un acto de intromisión inaceptable en los asuntos internos de otra nación. Es un claro intento de imponer un modelo político por coerción económica, utilizando una ley doméstica para dictar las políticas de otras naciones en detrimento del multilateralismo.
0: Both governments acknowledged that they had held talks, but no details were provided. Cuba and the United States are facing their worst moment in decades after Trump imposed an energy blockade on the island, pressuring it to change its political model and explicitly stating that he seeks to strangle the island's economy and eventually take it over, even by force. This is Primetime Caribbean. More news coming up after the break.
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0: Also big tonight, a Free National Movement administration in the Bahamas led by Michael Pintard would establish a fixed election date and move to have an independent parliamentary registrar. Pintard, the FNM leader, told a crowd of supporters in Freeport, Grand Bahama on Saturday night as he delivered a scathing attack against the Davis administration and officials at the Parliamentary Registration Department over the poor organization of the advanced poll last Thursday.
3: And so tonight, I'm offering a firm commitment that under my leadership, we will go in a different direction. This nonsense of one man or one woman as prime minister being able to wake up one day and decide, you know, this is what I can call election. That day should be a day of the past. That we should have a fixed election day to give predictability to the system. That we should have an independent parliamentary registrar to oversee the elections across our country, to ensure efficiency, to ensure fairness, to ensure transparency. Because as politicians, if we have to pick the friendlies to bring them out of retirement, to preside over the process, then we are more interested in us remaining in power rather than democracy working for our people. And so tonight, we are not about playing the games the PLP is busy playing. I believe you've had enough with the games.
0: More than 26,000 people were registered to vote for the advanced poll. The Parliamentary Registration Department said it was unprepared to handle the unprecedented voter turnout. At polling sites on New Providence and Grand Bahama, voters had to wait for hours in the blazing sun before they cast their vote.
3: Some of our senior citizens were in wheelchairs.

0: Some of them, 3 hours, 4 hours later, had tears in their eyes as they waited to vote. Let me put it in context. We weren't talking about 5,000 people in one location. In some cases, it was as little as 900. I'm told in some it was less. And yet persons had to wait for many hours to vote. If you don't have a full picture of it, there are some persons who passed out waiting in the heat.
1: Pintard said the Davis administration should be worried because people who are motivated and wait in long lines in the sun to vote are unlikely to vote for the government of the day.
0: So I want to ask every senior, every disabled person that waited or tried to wait, or every mother who had obligations for children at home but was in that line for hours. Is this an example of a government that is showing progress in our electoral process? Is this an example of a government that cares about the very seniors that they have taken off the food assistance list to so-called verify and to take them 1 year later? Is this progress?
1: Antigua and Barbuda's Prime Minister Gaston Brown says his new mandate ensures that his government will deliver more for workers. The newly re-elected leader was addressed in Labor Day celebrations in St. John's on Monday, during which he noted the ruling party's long association with the island's trade union movement.
2: And I say to you that we have strengthened our resolve to better serve you, to provide more opportunities for you, the working class people of Antigua and Barbuda.
1: Brown called on all sectors of society to do better by workers.
2: And we expect those of you in the private sector to ensure that you continue to treat every worker with dignity. I say to the foreign leadership within the private sector, those in senior management, those of you who have a propensity to disrespect our workers, I say to you, you disrespect our workers and then you'll be deported. I say that every single worker in this country must be treated with respect, because they are the backbone of this country, not you, the imported managers.
1: In recent weeks, Brown has bemoaned the conditions of people who work in the hotel sector, and on Monday once again called on hoteliers and others in the tourism sector to ensure better conditions for workers in the sector.
2: And I want to say particularly to our hotel workers, you can do better for hotel workers, and we're demanding that you do better. It is our most significant industry, and I say hotel workers should not be struggling in this country. And we'll be calling you to the table to make sure that you provide better working conditions, to make sure that you provide a better pay for hotel workers.
1: Still in St. John's, chairman of the ruling Antigua Labour Party, Ched Green, says the opposition United Progressive Party will, in his words, continue to unravel, especially with its heavy defeat at the polls last week. In the previous term, the party was beset with defections and bugged by reports of disunity and wrangling. In what sounded like a lap of honor for the ABLP after its 15-2 victory, Green said more UPP pressure will be brought on party leader Jamal Pringle, the only one to have retained his seat.
3: But I want to say to you this morning that the unraveling of the UPP will continue. I am no Nostradamus. I'm no Ezekiel. I'm no Daniel. In other words, I'm no prophet. But I'm saying to you today that within 6 months, the people of all says, Jesus and Luke, will very well go back to my election, because Pringle cannot stand that which has come inside UPP. They're going to set upon him in the worst of ways. And we'll play the conversation. He will say, but I win, I then lose. And they will say, and you make our lose. And that conversation will very, very rapidly move downhill, where Pringle will be forced to resign his seat in Parliament, because set upon by the majority of the party.
1: The Canadian company called Hud Energy has announced that it has signed a memorandum of understanding with the Grenada Solid Waste Management Authority to advance an island-wide recycling

Island initiative in Grenada. The company is boasting that it will be among the first of its kind in the Caribbean to feature a fully self-sustaining renewable-powered recycling system. The project's initial flagship facility, HUD Energy, says, will focus on end-of-life tire recycling, producing crumb rubber, recovered fiber, and recovered steel. The second phase of the engagement, it explains, will expand into value-added manufacturing, including artificial

0: transport surface materials, as well as construction and building materials derived from recycled crumb rubber. HUD Energy said it also plans to supply crumb rubber to regional road enhancement and paving applications across the Caribbean, supporting more durable infrastructure while reducing landfill pressure. This is Primetime Caribbean. Global news is coming up next.
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0: In global news, the United Arab Emirates on Monday said it came under attack by Iran for the first time since a fragile ceasefire took hold in early April. Authorities in the eastern emirate of Fujairah said an Iranian drone sparked a fire at a key oil facility, and the British military reported two cargo vessels ablaze off the UAE. The attacks by Iran appear to be in response to U.S. President Donald Trump's latest efforts to reopen the Strait of Hormuz. Earlier on Monday, the U.S. reported that two American-flagged merchant ships had successfully transited the critical waterway as part of a new safeguarding initiative. Shortly after the attacks, the U.S. military said it battled Iranian forces and sank six small boats. Trump on Saturday said he was reviewing a new Iranian proposal to end the war, but expressed skepticism that it would lead to a deal. Trump rejected a previous Iranian proposal last week. And Iran said it forced a U.S. warship to turn back from the Strait of Hormuz, with state media claiming missiles struck the vessel near Jask, but U.S. Central Command denied any attacks. We have more in this report.
2: A senior Iranian official told Reuters that a warning shot was fired against a U.S. warship to prevent its entry into the strait. Reuters has been unable to independently verify the claims. The contradicting accounts come after President Donald Trump said the U.S. would start an effort on Monday morning to free ships stranded in the strait, calling it a, quote, humanitarian gesture. In response to Trump's announcement, Tehran told commercial ships and oil tankers to refrain from any movement that was not coordinated with Iran's military. CENTCOM on Monday said its destroyers had escorted two U.S.-flagged merchant vessels out of the strait and that, quote, American forces are actively assisting efforts to restore transit for commercial shipping. Iran has blocked nearly all shipping into and out of the Gulf since it was attacked by the U.S. and Israel at the end of February. That closure cut off around a fifth of the world's oil and gas shipments and sent oil prices soaring by 50% or more. The United States and Israel suspended attacks on Iran 4 weeks ago, and U.S. and Iranian officials held a round of face-to-face talks. Iranian state media said on Sunday Washington had conveyed its response to a 14-point Iranian proposal via Pakistan and that Tehran was now reviewing it. Neither side gave details.
0: A Dutch cruise ship with nearly 150 people aboard, including 17 Americans, was waiting for help off the coast of Cape Verde in the Atlantic Ocean on Monday after a suspected outbreak of the rare hantavirus killed three passengers and left at least three others seriously ill. According to reports, the Netherlands-based cruise ship was hit by a suspected outbreak of hantavirus, a rodent-borne virus that can cause fatal respiratory illness. The cruise departed from Argentina about 3 weeks ago with around 150 passengers and stopped in the Antarctic and other locations on its way to Cape Verde.
3: It's a cruise ship that's turned into a nightmare. On this Dutch ship, the MV Ondias, several passengers are believed to have been affected by the hantavirus infection, a disease that can cause acute respiratory syndromes. According to the World Health Organization, one case has been confirmed in the lab.
4: Hantavirus infections are typically linked to environmental exposure, meaning exposure to infected rodents' urine or feces. While rare, hantavirus may spread between people and can lead to severe respiratory illness and requires careful patient monitoring, support and response.
3: A 70-year-old cruise passenger was the first to show symptoms. He died on board

0: the ship. His wife also succumbed to the disease after being treated in Johannesburg, South Africa. According to the South African spokesperson, at least one passenger has also been admitted to intensive care in the country. The ship, which can carry 170 passengers, was travelling from Argentina to Cape Verde. On Sunday evening, it was moored off Praia, the capital of Cape Verde. According to the WHO, laboratory tests and medical investigations are underway. Other sick people may be placed in isolation in a hospital on shore.
1: This is Primetime Caribbean. We'll have sports when we return from this break.
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1: Now for sports. Two world records in 2 days and a golden return for sprint legend Elaine Thompson-Herah. Jamaica made headlines at the World Athletics Relays Gaborone 26 with outstanding performances across their races in Botswana. Jamaica's mixed 4x100-meter relay team set the tone from the first final on Sunday, lowering the world record they set on Saturday, which was 39.99 seconds, by a further 0.37 seconds and winning the race in a time of 39.62 seconds. Akeem Blake got an early lead on the rival teams in the first leg of the relay, passing the baton to Tina Clayton, who also kept Jamaica well in the lead. Kadrian Golson continued the effort in the third leg, with Tia Clayton bringing her team across the finish. Defending champions Canada finished second in 40.23 seconds, swapping places with last year's silver medalist Jamaica. The Canadians also broke the world record in the heats on Saturday, but only had a few minutes to savor the accomplishment before Jamaica became the first team in history to go under the 40-second mark. United States finished third in the mixed 4x100-meter relay with 40.33 seconds on the clock. Jamaica were also in a celebratory mood after the women's 4x100-meter relay. Not only did they run a winning time of 42.00 seconds, but their victory was made even more special with five-time Olympic champion Thompson-Herah anchoring the relay in her first international competition since August 2023. And in cricket, Aaron Hardy's brilliant all-round performance led Peshawar Zalmi to its first Pakistan Super League cricket title since 2017 with a 5-wicket win over newcomer Hyderabad Kingsmen in the final on Sunday. Hardy grabbed 4 for 27 to bowl out Hyderabad for a below par 129 all-out in 18 overs, with Saim Ayub 54 scoring a fighting half-century. Hardy then hit a fluent 56 not out of 39 balls and anchored Peshawar to 134.5 in 15.2 overs in front of a packed crowd at Gaddafi Stadium. And in the NBA, Jarrett Allen tied his playoff career high with 22 points and grabbed 19 rebounds as the Cleveland Cavaliers advanced to the Eastern Conference semifinals with a 114-102 victory over the Toronto Raptors in Game 7 of their series on Sunday night. Donovan Mitchell led the Cavaliers with 22 points and James Harden added 18 in a series in which the home team won all 7 games. Cleveland, the number 4 seed, will visit top-seeded Detroit on Tuesday night in Game 1 of the second round. The Central Division rivals split their 4 regular season meetings. And that was a look at sports, and this is where we end another edition of Primetime Caribbean, a production of the Carib Update News Service, the Caribbean's newsroom. On behalf of all our producers and writers, I am Tahira Burke at the Carib Update News Service News Center, saying goodnight and goodbye.

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0: Welcome to the Navis Newscast for Tuesday, May 5th, 2026. I am your presenter, Bronte Swanston Hendrickson. The Royal St. Christopher and Nevis Police Force is proud to celebrate the promotion of 7 outstanding constables to the rank of acting corporal. Congratulations are in order for Woman Corporal Sherilyn Matthew Best, Corporal Rohan Laborde, Corporal Daniel Davey, Corporal Shane James, Woman Corporal Mava Huggins, Corporal Karen Nicholas, and Corporal Kevin Powell. The promotion was marked by a ceremony on April 30th, officiated by Commissioner of Police James Sutton. In attendance were Deputy Commissioner Cromwell Henry, Assistant Commissioners James Francis and Andre Mitchell, Force Personnel Officer Arthur Carey, Superintendent Jasper Carty, Head of Division B, Superintendent Alonzo Carty, Head of Division C, Superintendent Lyndon David, Head of Division A and Superintendent Reynold Myers. The Royal St. Christopher and Nevis Police Force says this is a moment of earned achievement, a reflection of discipline, perseverance, growth, and the refusal to remain stagnant. As the officers step into supervisory roles, they are entrusted to lead with strength and empathy, set the tone for professional excellence, and inspire those coming behind them to grow, improve, and rise. All hail the champions! St. Kitts and Nevis SKN Athletics has extended its congratulations to Team Nevis, winner of the Inter-Island Primary Athletic Championships. The exciting meet featuring the fastest primary school stars from across the islands took place on Sunday, May 3rd at the Nevis Athletic Stadium. Under 7, under 9, under 11, and under 13 athletes competed in the 60, 100, 150, 200, 300, 400, 800, and 1200 meter track events, as well as the 4x100 and 4x400 meter relays. At the end of the one-day square off, hosted by SKN Athletics in partnership with the Nevis Island Administration, Team Nevis emerged victorious with 19 gold medals, 14 silver medals, and 10 bronze medals, while Team St. Kitts earned 15 gold medals, 20 silver medals, and 16 bronze medals. SKN Athletics says it extends congratulations to both Team Nevis and Team St. Kitts for a splendid meet. Still to come.
1: Wherever we see these contestants, we give them some encouragement, we show them some love, and let us all make Culturama 52 the best ever.
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2: 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Nevis Culturama, the Caribbean's greatest summer line.

0: Welcome back. The Culturama 52 committee has revealed the contestants who will compete in the festival's senior pageants in 2026. On July 24th, five contestants will participate in the Culturama 52 Miss Culture Swimwear contest.
1: Ready to stun? As your delegate, number one, I am Miss Khadija Mully. The true essence of beauty. Witness poise, beauty, and creativity at the Miss Culture Swimsuit Pageant, where I will leave you with a performance that demands an encore. So get ready to strut with Caddy. Remember, the competition starts at one, and the countdown stops at one. I wear heritage. I wear pride. I wear culture. I am Thea Claxton, your esteemed contestant number two in this year's Miss Culture Swimwear Contest. I promise to scintillate, captivate, and dominate. So, starting today, address me only as Thea, the Dominator. Our heritage, proud and true, is Culturama 52. Swimmer pageant. I am your hot and steamy, your sexy sensual princess in this year's Miss Culture Swimmer pageant. I am your contestant number four, Miss Kiana Nicholas. Ambitious and beautiful are the words to describe me. With that being said, on July 24th, I invite you, and even you, to come on down and support me and my four competitors as we fight for this prestigious title. It's our heritage, proud and true. It's Culturama 52. Ready to bring this stage to life? It's your contestant number five, Gomez. Journey with five to bring the stage alive with our heritage, proud and true, for it is Culturama 52.
0: The Miss Culture Swimwear Contest is slated for July 24th at the NEDAX Cultural Complex. I drop bombs. The Miss Culture Swimwear Contest will be twinned with the Mr. Cool Contest, which will feature four participants.
2: I am participant number one, the daring, the dangerous, Devon Brown. And if that rhythm is off, come, turn it on with Devon. Remember, turn it on with
3: Devon.
2: I. Rooted deeply in the community of Bath Village, I am Urzel Webb. The name O-R-Z-E-L. Urzel. The game is Gemini season. Dare to untangle the web.
4: I am participant number three, your favorite dapper boy, David Morgan, in this year's edition of the Mr. Cool competition. On Friday, July 24th, where I am ready to captivate, scintillate, and dominate. Never forget our heritage, proud and true. It's Culturama 52. Now, ladies, it's time to get wet.
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0: confidence. I am your ambassador, number 4, Dejan Elliott, in this year, Mr. Cool competition. Driven by diversity, enthusiasm, and resilience. Ladies and gents, you're witnessing history, for the Phoenix is about to unleash.
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2: I am Cleo Foy, contestant number 1. I invite you to come on out on August 2nd as I take center stage. I, Cleo Foy, will take this crown. Stepping boldly into the spotlight, making my debut in pageantry. I am Jaricia Brown, your alluring contestant number 2. In the Culturama 52 edition of the Miss Culture Queen pageant. 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Our heritage proud and true, it's Culturama 52.
3: I drop balls.
4: 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So come, see me, number 3, claim victory.
3: I drop balls.
5: Comparable, the radiant Tariana Maynard, contestant number 4 in this year's staging of the Miss Culture Queen pageant. Our heritage, proud and true, it's Culturama 52. The Nidax Cultural Complex will be calling you on August 2nd at 8 p.m. sharp. Number 4 has the hottest secret first
3: award.
1: The Miss Culture Queen pageant is slated for August 2nd at the Nidax Cultural Complex.
6: And so, ladies and gentlemen, I'm delighted that we are starting early this year with this reveal. And I want us all who are here, and those of us who are not here, I want us who are here to spread the word, for us to encourage all of the contestants this year. The contestants have made a very bold move in entering the pageants. We all know it's not very easy going on stage, but our contestants made that bold move. And I want us from today when the reveal is held, until the pageants are hosted at the cultural complex, that wherever we see these contestants, we give them some encouragement, we show them some love, and let us all make Culturama 52 the best ever.
1: Minister of Culture, the Honorable Eric Evelyn, Culturama 52 will run from July 23rd to August 4th with the slogan, Our Heritage, Proud and True, it's Culturama 52. And that's it for this edition of the Nevis Newscast. On behalf of all of us here at the Department of Information, I am Bronte Swanston Hendrickson. Thank you for viewing.

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0: Boating activity increased significantly during the pandemic, and with increased exposure, there is greater risk of accidents, injuries, and deaths.
1: Dealers report 15-year highs in boat sales and a dramatic increase in first-time boaters taking to the waterways.
2: With new boaters on the water, accidents are also increasing, often due to avoidable mistakes. Boating under the influence, failure to pay attention, improper lookouts, and excessive speed.
3: For experienced boaters, it's time to think more defensively at the helm, even if it means changing favorite habits until incident levels normalize. Take a lesson from defensive car drivers. Watch out for the other guy.
0: For new boaters, it's never too early to take similar steps to minimize your risks on the water.
1: 3 out of 4 fatal boating accident victims died from drowning, and most were not wearing life jackets.
2: At least 4 out of 5 deaths occurred on vessels whose operators had not received boating safety instruction.
3: So, how can you become a defensive boater? Priority one is to keep a safe distance from other boats.
0: Practice the rule of threes. Keep at least 3 boat lengths away from other vessels while underway.
1: If you're experienced, plot an out-of-the-way route that new boaters won't likely take. Untrained operators usually aren't comfortable far from their launch ramps or docks. Exploring new destinations can be a stimulating way to increase your own enjoyment of boating and reduce the stress of navigating in crowded waterways.
2: Cruise at times when newer boaters are less likely to be out on the water. 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
3: Slow down, especially in high-traffic harbors where human-propelled watercraft can emerge suddenly from behind a pier and cut in front of your boat. Keep a distance from docks and be prepared to stop whenever you're turning a corner by slowing down even more.
0: Choose to take angles to the sun. Avoid heading directly into the sun so as not to miss seeing a smaller craft in the glare.
1: If you have passengers, assign a lookout on board. It's a great defensive boating strategy. But keep in mind that as boat operator, you are the one responsible for your vessel's safety.
2: Where possible, keep your boat behind other boats. Regardless of the experience of the boat operator in front of you, this will give you the ability to react to the other boat's changes in course and use your skills to reduce the risk of impact.
3: Make use of the full waterway. Instead of joining a cluster of powerboats in the center of the channel or running too close to the edge of the waterway where there are likely to be paddle craft, choose a course between the two where you will be safer from boat traffic.
0: Finally, advocate for boater education. Casually offer helpful tips to new boaters at the dock or launch ramp and suggest a safe boating course or on-the-water training session. Ask marinas and dealers in your area to host boating education seminars for new boaters.
1: Now for newbies, some easy-to-take additional tips and suggestions.
2: Never assume that other boat operators can see you. Avoid high traffic areas whenever possible, and proceed with caution when you must cross a channel or busy waterway.
3: Choose and wear a brightly colored life jacket and clothing that will make it easier for others to see you on the water.
0: Be aware of environmental factors like chop or waves, fog or glare that make your vessel more difficult to spot.
1: When meeting another watercraft head on, take a moment for a 360-degree look around to ensure no other boats will be impacted. Then make a turn decisive enough to show your intentions to the right or starboard so that you pass the other vessel on your left or port side.
2: When being overtaken from behind, hold your course straight so as not to surprise the passing boat.
3: When navigating in areas with restricted movement, give way to less maneuverable larger vessels.
0: Learn how to tell if you're on a collision course by watching an approaching boat's movement relative to a fixed object on shore. If the other vessel doesn't move relative to the fixed point, you're on a collision course and should slow down and make a clear and obvious turn out of the path of the other boat to cross behind it. But once again, first, do a 360-degree scan to ensure you won't be turning into the path of yet another boat.
1: There's a lot more to learn to

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0: In this session, you'll learn how to steer a straight course at a high speed and a predetermined direction for 50 boat lengths.
1: You'll also learn how to make course alterations by smoothly turning your boat at high speed by assuming a new heading, 45 degrees to port and starboard, using appropriate throttle control.
2: Cross waves or wakes by using an appropriate angle of approach, and controlling your boat speed for the given wake or wave size and frequency.
1: And avoid collisions by maintaining a proper lookout, demonstrating frequent 360-degree visual checks and assessing potential hazardous situations, and taking early and decisive action.
0: What problems are we trying to avoid? Being unable to steer a straight course, maintaining the boat pointing at an object or marker at a consistent speed within 15 degrees or 3 minutes from the hour on a clock at high speed for 500 yards.
1: Steering your boat erratically through turns, over or under steering, failing to balance throttle and helm to maintain a safe return, turning dangerously or too sharply, digging chine, ventilating or sliding, allowing your speed to drop off excessively, coming off plane through the turn,
2: jarring your passengers or crew and yourself with your rate of turn, and causing them or yourself to lose balance, drifting by more than 15 degrees or 3 minutes after completing your turn,
0: not adjusting the angle of approach to a wave or series of waves to minimize their effect on your boat, approaching waves too fast, causing damage to equipment, or extreme discomfort to your passengers or crew, not adjusting speed and angle to waves when operating downswell, broaching or burying the bow, failing to ensure that your passengers or crew are securely positioned,
1: not adjusting to changing conditions, not being aware of and evaluating other boats and hazards in the environment, not making 360-degree full-circle scans of the area in which your boat is operating, not thoroughly checking the area to which your boat is to be maneuvered, seeming to be unaware of impending collisions or other issues that may require action, failing to take early and positive action to avoid collision, not maintaining the proper lookout during the entire maneuver, forcing a stand-on vessel to take action to avoid a collision, missing more than one potential hazardous situation, and causing a close call or collision.
0: So, how do we do it right? First, steer a straight course within 5 degrees or 1 minute on a clock at high speed for at least 500 yards, keeping the boat pointed at an object or marker by employing smooth throttle control and counter-steering techniques. Maintain a proper cruising speed for the maneuver.
1: Next, steer the boat accurately and smoothly through a 45-degree turn, the equivalent of 10, 30, or 1:30 on a clock, maintaining a proper lookout before commencing the turn, positioning yourself to remain firm during the turn, and then holding stable on the heading. Adjust the throttle to maintain speed during the turn without ventilation or sliding. Take the sea state into account to avoid digging a chine during the turning. Steer smoothly into the turn without causing passengers or crew to lose balance. Maintain a constant rate of turn and a radius that remains clear of all hazards.
2: Then turn back in the opposite direction 45 degrees, or an hour and a half of clock time. Again, maintaining a proper lookout before commencing the turn and throughout the entire maneuver, positioning yourself to remain firm during the

0: the turn. Start and stop your turn at the desired headings. Use an appropriate rate of turn for the conditions, maintaining speed through the turn with the throttle.
1: Adjust your angle of approach to a wave or series of waves to increase effective distance between waves. Adjust your speed as necessary to avoid damage to equipment and minimize discomfort to passengers and crew when operating in waves. Adjust your speed and angle to waves when operating downswell. Ensure that your passengers and crew are securely positioned and adjust promptly to changing conditions.
2: Be fully aware of and evaluate other boats and hazards in the environment. Make 360-degree full circle scans of the area in which your boat is operating, pausing at other boats and/or hazards, and paying most attention toward the direction to which your boat is to be maneuvered.
1: Follow the navigation rules to avoid collision. Maintain a safe distance between boats and objects without a close call. Anticipate other boats' movements.
0: Accurately assess all potentially hazardous situations and maintain a proper lookout throughout each entire maneuver.
2: With practice, you'll be able to steer a straight course at a high speed in a predetermined direction for 50 boat lengths.
1: You'll be able to make course alterations by smoothly turning your boat at high speed by assuming a new heading 45 degrees to port and starboard using appropriate throttle control.
0: To cross waves or wakes by using an appropriate angle of approach and controlling your boat speed for the given wake or wave size and frequency. And avoid collisions by maintaining a proper lookout, demonstrating frequent full circle visual checks, and assessing potential hazardous situations, and taking early and decisive action.

0: The place to be on Sundays is right here on the Signal 284 from 7 p.m. to 9 p.m. with your lovely crew, Lola, Hennessy, and your boy T to the E to the J. Juicy topics on all things love and relationships. 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
3: Good night,
2: are we,
3: good night.
2: Producers, are we hearing Hennessy now? Okay, awesome, wonderful. Awesome. Hi! Hennessy is back. She's been missing in action. I get pulled up on the road, all kind of thing. I'm like, come here. I'll be on the live. Check me on the live. If I'm not here in person, check me on the live. I'm there in
1: the air. No, you were needed for that man show.
2: Listen, but you no, but the young lady handled herself.
3: Just she sure did. She sure did.
2: We need to be on a show together, though. We must see. We have to be on a show together. Dynamite, that's going to be crazy.
3: Mm-hmm. Good times, eh? Dynamite. So,

0: telling you. So good night. So we have a lot of changes since the last time we've been here. We're not going to get into that just yet. We welcome back Henna C. And for those of you who do not know, this is the Henny that I know. Just putting that out there. She's finally embraced. She's been on a hiatus for a minute.
1: AKA my hair color, people. It's a long time since I haven't gone back to my blonde. I feel like myself again. The black just wasn't cutting it, you know?
0: No, it was not Henny.
1: Yeah, it wasn't. It wasn't
0: Henny.
1: No, I'm back.
0: Yes.
1: I'm back.
0: So it's good. It's good. And of course, we have our good old faithful to my right.
2: T to the E to the J.
1: T to the E to the... I have to find a sexy something after. Come on, then come back next year. I have to be popping. What's going on?
0: And I'm your girl, Lola Link.
1: It's Link.
0: But I am. So we've been out for a minute. We apologize for that. But if you know that, you know, if you know what you know, you know.
1: You know, if you know, you know, yeah. You just know.
0: Yeah. We
1: coming in the future. Yeah, we'll explain in the future.
0: We were busy last week, and the week before, Henny was still off island. So, no, you were back, but you had to
1: work.
0: Right.
1: I mean, I still have to work, but hey.
0: So, we're going to end. This is our season finale, season 7. We're going to end this year with just an open segment. We're going to allow you guys to ask the questions. You ask, and we will answer.
2: Sure bet.
0: And I don't even know if we should. I think we should all answer. What do you think?
1: Huh?
0: I mean, those on Facebook, those on WhatsApp. You guys, please help us if you see we're struggling.
1: Well.
0: So, if you're just joining us, the topic for tonight is...
1: We have a topic?
0: I think ask and we will answer.
1: Yeah.
0: Yes.
1: Well, I mean, technically, so can you just now say?
0: Okay. Ask and we will answer. And of course, you can hit us up.
1: I think it's vice versa, eh? We ask, you answer. You ask, we answer. It's a ask.
0: Yes.
1: And it's a question night.
0: Correct.
2: Right.
1: You understand?
0: Correct.
1: You just flowing tonight. It's going to be a lovely time.
0: Agreed.
1: Ah, boy, the questions. I
0: saw some of them already, and I'm like...
1: Listen to me. That one question there. Oh, Jesus, be offense. I don't know who answering that, but yes.
0: TJ would answer that.
1: That one there for you, TJ. But yes. So, like, share. If you're on Facebook, that is, you like and you share the things. Share the thing, share the page, share our live, like up our live. If you're, it is online.
0: Yes.
1: What to do? I don't know. Send your questions. Send your questions to us. Mm-hmm. What the number is? I remember.
0: 284. There we go.
2: 544-6677.
0: Of course, we take phone calls.
1: I want a good little team there last week, and I must say. Good little team. But yes, we do take phone calls.
2: We do.
1: WhatsApp calls. Regular WhatsApp. Regular text messages, SMS, if you do that, if you need to do that.
0: Yes.
1: Even
0: at the website.
1: I realize when I'm not here, Lord, I like to do the INIS. And all the INIS. Okay.
0: What's happening?
1: And whatever you're supposed to do on the iPhones, the iMessage, and the whatever calls, and yeah, I'm an Android.
2: Just get it done.
1: To just call. You know, we'll accept your cards. If you don't want to call, of course, you go WhatsApp. If you're not able and you're on the live, shoot us the messages, the questions, and Lola and TJ go answer. Mm-hmm. Yeah. Mm-hmm.
0: All right.
2: So we're just going to jump right into it.
0: So we're going to jump right into it.
2: Okay.
0: So you guys, I think we've had some questions already from an avid listener overseas.
1: Mm-hmm.
0: We can probably...
1: You want me to start there?
0: Yes, we're going to tackle those first.
1: Okay. Let me pull up the questions. All right. Okay. Going to my notes. All right. So we got... Okay, I guess because that with this one question, I'm going to leave the third question for you particularly. So the first question was, how has knowledge of your mom or dad's intimate relationships with husband or boyfriend, wife,

0: girlfriend impacted your relationships with men or women?
1: Oh boy.
2: Say that one again.
0: Okay, let me go again.
1: How your parents' relationship impact your present relationship?
0: Yeah. Your technically your love life scars. Woo, shame. You're looking at Lola, right? Lola, do answer.
2: Yeah, this is one time I'm going to...
1: I think that was, to be honest, I think that's probably what kept me in my first marriage for so long. I'll be honest.
0: Is that a good thing or a bad thing? I'm not understanding.
1: Because I saw them, you know, growing up. I saw no matter like what was happening, you just basically, you stay. Yeah.
0: Okay.
1: But nah. Nah.
0: Okay. TG.
1: No, because they teach you that, you know, love is for better, for worse, for richer, for poorer, in sickness and in health, and all of that good stuff. Because you made these vows, you commit, you should be committed to the vows that you make. Mm-hmm. However, you know, enough is enough. So it did influence, and I felt, you know, I mean, I don't know if I doubt my parents went through half of the stuff I went through, but I just feel that, yeah, enough is enough. And respect is definitely important in a relationship.
0: Okay. E to the J?
2: I mean, for me personally, mom and dad really didn't had a open display of affection, that kind of thing. You know, basically just about church, things like that. So never really see them sit together and things like that. But when it came to worshiping together, as in praying at home, that's something different. So I wouldn't say intimate relationship. But I would just say that in terms of quality time, spending time with each other, smooching up, I've never really seen that.
0: So
2: it was like an old school. Growing up, you never saw that.
0: Okay.
2: But you knew that they loved each other. You knew by the things they did. You know, the five love languages, Lola, never came out then.
1: Right.
2: But you saw that if mommy like this, daddy will try to do this. If daddy like this, mommy will try to do this. But other than that, how it influenced me, basically to in the good times and the bad times, work at it.
0: Okay.
2: Work at it. I think the one thing that I learned from my father is patience. Patience. And to keep a still tongue. Those are the two things I would say that I learned from dad. Mom, I would say just go for it. So daddy was always this kind of person who's into the church. As they call, he went. But she would be like, you know what? I need family time. So she will make it happen.
0: Make it.
2: And she was the kind of woman that would say, daddy, he didn't care to travel anywhere. She would buy the ticket.
0: Okay.
2: You gotta go. So if you want something happen in your relationship, don't wait on the individual to make it happen. Because sometimes that individual is not gonna see or have the same vision as you. So just make it happen.
0: Okay.
2: Yeah.
0: Okay. I guess I feel pressured. Because these two around the table grew up in a two-parent home. Me, I grew up in a single mom home. So the way in which it impacted relationships for me, like it showed me, taught me, unfortunately, one, to be independent, and two, submissive. Submissive, not necessarily in a good way, because it's like, I don't want to say, it's almost like a pick-me situation. You know, but my mom, even though she never got married, she always believed in the, I always told her that she would have been a wonderful wife, but she never saw that. But she would have been a wife to cook, clean, make sure the food on the table when he, no matter what time of the night he come home, the food's going to be cooked and on the table and she's going to be there sitting and waiting. She would have been that kind of wife, because I've seen, you know, in certain situations how she moved. So I think, I'm not discrediting her. She taught me a lot, but like to be submissive in a not a good way, because like, you don't stand up for yourself in such a way. So that's what I learned in my household. Mind you, my point of view.

0: That's my opinion. That's what I learned.
1: Agreed.
2: That's
0: right?
2: That's
0: so please, I ain't saying it's happening to in everybody's household, but in mine, that's what I learned. To be independent, you do everything on your own. You do everything for yourself, because there's not a man there. So you have to learn to make sure you could do everything for yourself as a growing young lady, as a woman. And then if, you know, by chance, a submission, you know what I'm saying? So right. It's not bad to be submissive in a body. You have to be submissive to the right person. You know, so yeah. Right, yeah, cool, I learned cool. that to be independent, basically, more so.
1: Okay. All I right. have a question.
0: Go right ahead.
1: What do you believe is the biggest challenge couples face today?
0: Today?
1: Today.
0: Ooh.
2: Today.
1: Yeah.
0: That's a, ooh.
2: Okay, I can just jump right in and say communication.
0: Yeah.
2: Social proper media. Communication with each other. To this day, I would say that when it comes to and communication, regarding that five love languages we always talk about, mm-hmm. We still have a lot of persons not understanding how to, again, when to be silent, when to communicate, what to communicate, how much to communicate. My mother, she wrote me up on that in my first marriage. She's like, there are certain things you just don't say to a woman.
1: Oh boy.
2: There are certain things, there are depth, because not every woman can handle certain things. But I also learned at the other end that a lot of us don't listen to what the woman has to say.
1: So you think that that's a current, that's a present problem?
2: It is still present. It is still okay. present.
1: I mean, that's, that to me, that sounds like a long existing.
2: Well, let's just say not problem. In every relationship it's happening. But a lot of things that I am seeing is everybody is about still I, me, and still not thinking about us and how to adjust. So we are not being honest with our emotions, some people. Right. We are not being honest in what we are thinking, some people. Mm-hmm. And when it comes now time to meet a middle, we are still holding the I. Mm-hmm. So we have to bring in the I barriers and begin to think about us.
0: Okay. I would say social media, phones. We don't, loyalty is another thing too.
1: Again, you should have a long lasting problem.
0: You said today. Social media?
1: No, but you said loyalty.
0: Oh, yeah.
1: Oh, I went to the loyalty.
0: Oh, you skipped social media part. Yeah. You just hear what we have want. See? You see, typical humans, we hear what we want. Loyalty, yes, I could agree. I think now, honestly,
1: you think it's worse now because?
0: Right. It is worse now because, listen, trauma, hurt, games. People are playing games. The game was always there. But the ante has been raised. Like, let me tell you, it is crazy out here these days. So, in my opinion, social media, loyalty, and what the last thing I have to say? See, my brain don't remember.
1: No, but you see, I can be worthless now.
0: Uh-oh.
1: Because we know we had the village ram who used to come and impregnate everybody in that yard.
0: Mm-hmm.
1: So, how that different?
0: In different, we call it community chocolate, no? Community chocolate. You see, when you had trumpet on here, right? Trumpet made a statement and say, women don't like men who other women don't like. He didn't lie. In certain areas of a woman's life, my opinion, please know that. when a woman is not in her ready to set a long stage just yet. Sure, if the community chocolate going around and she could get her due, because the community chocolate.
1: But what is, what?
0: Sorry, I'm just saying.
1: Okay.
0: But yeah, we still have that. It's just the terms upgraded, you know, since we got, you know, in a different, we still have that.
2: So I'll add to
0: we
2: that.
0: We have
2: by,
0: more of it.
2: So I'll add to that by saying, know that there is no more living room telephone and kitchen

0: telephone where eavesdropping can happen and we are all mobile, yeah. It is now more hectic to keep tab. Okay,
1: unless,
0: I got
1: unless
0: you.
1: Unless you clone somebody's phone.
2: I was just about to say.
0: Technology, yeah?
2: What has advanced is we became more Inspector Gadgets.
1: Yeah.
2: We got better
1: at
2: being detective.
1: Oh, yeah. The clone phone thing? Oh, jeez. Whoa.
2: No, but for me, I think, you know, and to me, the internet.

0: social media affects the communication and vice versa, you know, because you want, you're so engrossed in what social media is putting out there.
1: Oh, yes.
0: You want to match that. So it's a lot of comparing and whatever, just for the likes and the hearts.
1: That is true. Comparing, you know? That's how.
0: And then we have the communication, because we have so much social media. I'm seeing now, and I said this already on the show, where people are going out to dinner and they're on their phone. OMG.
1: Listen to me. I took myself out. It's been a minute. I haven't took myself out, but I took myself to dinner one night, and there was a couple at her table, and I kid you not, the both of them.
0: Yeah.
1: And I'm like, why are you even here? You could have done that home.
0: Correct.
1: You could have done that home. The both of them, they're not having conversation.
0: Mm-hmm.
1: And the both of them are in their phones separately, not saying anything.
0: Not saying anything.
1: Like, what are we here to do? Just eat? We could have cooked
2: that
1: home.
2: Apparently.
1: You could have cooked that food at home. But I do have a question, piggybacking off of what you ask. This is one of my number one questions. What advice do you give anyone in today's society about the dating scene?
0: Wait.
1: And this is dating.
0: Wait. The representative, we need a representative to pass.
1: And that takes how long? Up to 6 months. 6 months.
0: Yeah, we need to wait. Because it's like, you go in that, what was I thinking stage at the end? You know, and you don't want to do that. So we rush the brush, because the love bombing is real. So we need to wait.
1: Okay.
0: That would be my advice.
1: I like that.
2: So I like the fact that we're piggybacking.
1: Right.
2: So we are saying wait.
1: Right. And what are you saying?
2: And I am saying observe. Because the first thing came to my mind was observe. Because many of us could wait.
1: Okay.
2: But we are not looking.
1: That's true.
2: We are not observing.
1: Oh, yeah.
2: And not only that, we are not seeing, in terms of observing, one of the things that my wife and I always do is ask questions. You know, get the answers to the questions you're asking. You will always tell when somebody is lying, because at some point it's gonna, the lie, you're gonna see the lie.
1: Oh yeah.
2: Right?
1: Oh yeah.
2: So in asking those questions,
0: we
2: got a caller.
0: We
2: awesome.
0: Have a call already.
1: Already?
0: Already. Headphone spirit.
1: Cheers.
0: Hello,
1: good night. Good night. Hello, testing.
3: Lovely girls.
0: You my little bit. Yeah.
1: Good night, Sharon Loveling.
3: Lovelinkers, good night. What I think?
1: We got yes, what's sir. Going on with you?
3: Hey. Yeah, I know I always out there listening no matter what I'm doing.
1: Right.
3: So I just want to give my little quick 2 cents.
1: Okay.
3: I like how our lovely shows always come back to my first Loveling show and my first set of points.
1: TikTok.
3: While I was just talking about, there you go.
1: TikTok.
3: That's my girl. You know, that's how
1: to know
3: we
1: them.
3: I heard doing some stuff while listening.
1: All right, bless you.
2: Bless her.
1: Thank you so much. All right.
2: All right,
1: thanks.
3: Wife.
0: Yes.
3: Please, for you.
1: Aww.
0: Good night.
3: Good night.
1: Lord. I must say you're glowing. I wonder who's who's in charge of that glow. But anyway, Uncle Old School always says, and it's just not that he said on Lovelink. When we have personal conversations, he always say, take your time.
0: Yeah,
1: take your time to get to know the person. I need that advice. Thank you.
2: And the reality of the reality is this. Even when you are together, when you have committed, you're still taking time to know that person.
1: Right.
2: We never think that at the end of the day that we know everything.
0: That's true.
2: Everybody changes every minute.
1: So I'm hearing. So I can't say that's true. So I'm hearing. Yeah. Okay. All right. Do you have any question? No, not right now.
0: Okay. I have.
2: I'm liking the answer.
0: With the rise of dating apps, do you think people are more or less committed in their relationships?
1: Oh, that's a good question.

0: Do we think people are more committed or less committed
1: in their relationship?
2: Because they met.
1: Or because they met on the app?
2: On the apps.
1: If they're more committed.
2: Or it's just a hookup some session, or that's what I'm gathering from the question.
1: It depends on the app. Because some apps out there are for hookup.
2: Oh, really?
1: Then there's, yeah, then there's other apps out there who, you know, you have to, you legit have to vet. So I could talk to you because I recently downloaded on it. And you
2: we have Tatola dating apps.
1: Oh, I have people who we have people who on app on the apps
0: that who are from the Virgin Islands, yeah,
1: in the surrounding.
2: I got you.
0: Yeah.
1: So I was, you know, you have to vet people. There are catfishes out there. Oh, I have a story, but I'll leave that alone. There are catfishes out there. People come because they're bored. People just looking for hookups. So you really have to vet people to know whether they're serious or not.
0: Right.
1: Some people do find some serious, committed, you know, relationships on here. I don't think it deflects from meeting in person. I don't think it is a difference, from meeting in person than on an app. It's just that once you vet the correct way, you would meet who you want to meet.
0: Right.
1: But you really have to do some vetting. If you don't vet, you fall for anything. I promise you. You know, so I don't think it's a more committed or less committed. I just think that once you find the right person and you vet and you talk and you meet and whatever the case is, I'm sure it works to be the same.
0: Right.
1: You know, so that's just my opinion.
0: A relationship is a relationship. Mm-hmm. It's what you do in the relationship. Mm-hmm. That you know, whether you commit or you don't commit.
1: Right.
0: No, I've been on an app. Can't remember the name of the app. Signed up. I think the app is still running. Can't remember the password. Can't remember the name. So I'm sure persons on the app don't realize by now that I'm married. But at the end of the day, I've met wonderful women during the apps. I mean, through the apps. And I've known couples who got married. Who started out dating on the app.
1: You could be really good friends on there too.
0: You know, so yeah.
1: Yeah, it don't have to be like a relationship. You could be on the apps for friendship.
0: There's
1: friendships where man and woman could be friends, two ladies for each other as friends. It's just not all the time about dating. Because really and truly, the apps make it more difficult. It's just like meeting somebody in the open. It's hard to meet somebody in the open. People might watch him like, oh, she or he might have a boyfriend or a girlfriend. That time, we never go up and ask a question. I don't think it's more or less. It's just once you find somebody and you want to pursue with, then I think it's the same.
0: Yeah.
1: If you meet in person or if you...
0: It's just a conduit to communication. Yeah.
1: It makes it no apps force you to communicate. Oh, gosh.
2: I can throw a wrench in the program here now.
1: No problem. Go right ahead.
2: Because for me, I've always seen it as, don't come for me, being lazy.
1: The apps?
2: Yes.
1: Really?
2: I don't know. Like, to me, it takes away the, courting and going through all the butterflies and all of that kind of stuff. So it's like you have a bunch of Paul Saints who know what we are about. Like, you don't pass all the nice, skittish part. And I don't know. I see it as a... I don't know if y'all understand what I'm saying.
0: Yeah.
2: Like, I see it as a... Like, you're bypassing all of that and let's get to the business. Let's get to the chase. I hear because I look in somebody. You hear because you look in somebody.
1: Yeah, but I don't think it's lazy because, like I say, people play with your feelings on these apps. You could be like, okay... He gonna say, yeah, I'm looking for this, da-da-da. And she gonna say, yeah, da-da-da. And then turn on somebody going, okay, we catfishing. You don't know what catfish?
2: No,
1: oh,
2: no,
1: goodness.
2: No.
1: People be playing out here. I think it's actually more work.
0: It is a lot of work.
1: You're forced to actually communicate.
2: Okay.
0: You're forced to communicate.
2: Okay.
0: And in some cases, I know... Because you might meet someone real, but that person is not in your vicinity.
1: Correct.
0: And you now have to travel to get that first date face to face, you know? So it does be, you know, and again, like you say, sometimes with the picture is not the real person.
1: Oh.
0: But when it's the real person, you begin to commit to now coming out of the app

0: having that face-to-face, having that WhatsApp conversation or whatever it is, and then now saying, okay, let us finally meet this summer at such and such place.
1: Right.
0: You know, so I've had to travel.
1: Right, because you're technically interviewing all the time.
0: Yeah.
1: Like you're asking questions, communicating, talking. You could feel a vibe when you're talking to somebody. If you're going to be like, yeah, no, Biggs.
0: Right.
1: You can't, I asking you a whole question and your answer is yes or no, or okay, okay, next, delete, go. You know?
0: It's a lot of work.
1: It's a lot of work.
2: Okay. Mm-hmm. So I changed my perspective on that. Thank you. Next question from me on relationships. Do you think opposites attract or compatibility is key to a long-term partnership? Which one?
0: I am tempted
2: attraction
0: to add.
2: Attraction or compatibility?
1: I don't like
0: compatibility.
1: I don't like that because I remember that show and y'all came for me. Go right ahead. I like people.
0: No, I'm just wondering, again, sometimes... It's the whole definition of compatibility and opposites attracts. Now, for me, opposites do attract. Not in all cases. Trust you me, not in all cases. Mm-hmm. But I don't want somebody who is a mini-me. I don't want somebody who's just a mirror of me. Mm-hmm. That's no fun. Mm-hmm. I want to explore the unexplorable. I want to see what's there. But for me, there must be a foundation as to where we came together.
3: Right.
0: You know? Because we are attracted for each other with each other for a reason. Mm-hmm. We are together for a reason. Something there, some people are just about looks. For me, it might be more about your goals, your vision, your dreams. But at the end of the day, it's about you and about me. Two opposites coming together to make one.
1: Okay. So I would say attraction begins the communication, but compatibility keeps you.
2: Ah, look at you. You do remember the show. High five.
1: So compatibility keeps you together.
2: Mm. Yes.
1: Attraction is easy.
4: Oh, he's fine. Oh, she's beautiful.
0: You know what I'm saying? Keep me.
4: And then as you open your mouth and you're having a conversation, it's like, oh, wait, hold on. Push pause. No.
0: Right.
4: You don't match your face.
2: Yeah.
4: Because, you know, a gentleman told me beauty and brains don't usually go together. So he said, you meet a beautiful woman, but she just don't have the brain. You know? So it's like, you know, I don't know. So I'm just saying, attraction pulled you. Compatibility keeps you.
0: I love that.
4: That's
0: love
4: just
0: that.
4: My opinion.
2: I endorse that.
0: Yeah. I love that.
2: Okay. I endorse that.
4: So, good night. Not sure if these questions are... Okay, do you want me to... I can read the whole thing?
2: Yeah.
4: Okay. So, good night. Not sure if these questions are valid for tonight, but after a 9-year breakup, what steps should... Okay, so after a 9-year breakup, what steps should one take to rediscover themselves? That's one question of two.
2: Mm-hmm.
4: Do I ask both questions or just
2: the
4: one at a time?
2: Answer the one. Yeah, one at a time.
4: The one at a time. So what steps should one take to rediscover themselves?
2: You have to love yourself. You have to go back. You have to tap back into you. Because most times when you're with someone,
4: mm-hmm.
2: it's like a together. So it's things that you guys loved together.
4: Mm-hmm.
2: And it you have to find yourself. You have to re-find yourself. I like how Henny says that she goes on dates by herself.
4: Mm-hmm.
2: She goes to the movies by herself. She goes to the to dinner by herself. You have to learn, or I should say relearn, what you like.
4: I like that you said, I'm just going to say this iPhone stuff. Lola started with a beautiful part of things. To rediscover yourself, you have to sit in your feelings and walk through them one by one. You're going to cry. You're going to bawl. You're
2: going to
4: angry.
2: All the stages of
4: you
2: grief.
4: Everything. Mm-hmm. But you have to know that is the beginning of it. It doesn't just start with what Lola says. There is the, you know, when you're growing dreads and you have that rough stage when they're short and you just, you can't style them, but they're just rough. To me, once you come out of a relationship and you get them back into a relationship with yourself, that's how it works. It's going to be very rough. Every day is going to be different. Some days you're going to feel jolly and like yourself. Other days you're going to feel as though you made 3 or 4 or 5 or 6 step

0: backwards. It's like you're gonna be so hard, you're gonna question yourself, you're gonna overthink, and but you have to know that this is part of
1: the journey,
0: the healing journey.
1: Mm-hmm.
0: You have to have grace on yourself too. Mm-hmm. I had to learn that. You have to be graceful with yourself. You're not perfect. You want to be. You have a goal. You want to be back to yourself or even better than what right. you were before. So you have to remember that the steps start rough. It's not going to be easy in the beginning. Take your time. Sit in your feelings. Don't stay in your feelings.
2: Correct.
0: Sit in your feelings. Acknowledge your feelings. Journal. I did that. That helps. Journal how you feel. Each and every day you sit with yourself, journal how you feel that day. Journal everything. Why you were angry. Say, if you got angry, you have to journal why you think you were angry, what made you angry, what tripped you off. They're going to have times when something will trigger you. A lot of times you're going to be triggered. You have to sit and write out, this is how I'm feeling. And you have to write, why am I feeling this way? And write it all out. Get out of there. Every day, one step at a time, one day at a time, 1 minute at a time, I promise you, it gets better.
2: Yeah.
0: I don't know what you have to say.
1: Well, I basically endorse both of what you're saying.
0: Okay.
1: At the end of the day, we have the power to change things.
0: Yeah.
1: You know, again, like you say, you can sit, understand it, don't linger in it.
0: Mm-hmm.
1: But at the end of the day, the mindset is your mindset towards your now and your future is all on you
0: mm-hmm.
1: at the end of the day. So mm-hmm. yes, I endorse everything.
0: Okay.
1: Good.
0: Okay. Question two says, what advice would be given to rebuild confidence and sense of identity?
1: Confidence and sense of identity.
0: I ain't finna lie to you. For confidence, you got to fake that bad boy before you make it. I ain't finna lie. It's a thing. You have to, it's almost like you tricking your brain to think that you are confident at the time when you're at your lowest, but you have to fake that bad boy before you even make it to being that confident person again, right?
1: Mm.
0: And I think the more people compliment you on, oh, you're glowing today, or you look so beautiful today, or something, it could be something slight and small, but for you, it could make you feel like, okay, all right, that means I'm doing something good. I made a right step today, you know, for the confidence part. Definitely. You're going to fake it until you make it. That's just my opinion.
2: I would say if you have a tribe, mm-hmm. tap into that tribe.
0: Oh, yeah.
2: And that tribe will definitely help you.
0: Oh, yeah.
2: Get through. Because
0: yeah.
2: when I was going through my stuff, you know, them girls came through, you know. I mean, I got a couple of slap and face along the way.
0: Not physically?
2: Oh, no, physically.
0: Oh, physically?
2: Oh, yeah.
0: Oh, crap, I should have been there.
1: You got
0: the gosh nut. Darn it, I missed it. Sorry.
2: But yeah, they tell me about myself.
0: Yeah.
2: You know, and when you have persons that have your back, you know, and they ain't just there because they could get stuff from you. They genuinely, that's what I say, your tribe.
0: Mm-hmm.
2: If you have a solid tribe, you can get through.
0: Mm-hmm.
2: Because if you're doing it by yourself, it's gonna happen, you know, mm-hmm. but it's gonna take longer.
0: Mm-hmm.
2: So if your support system is key.
0: Mm-hmm.
1: Okay.
0: Mm-hmm.
1: I love what I'm hearing.
0: Mm-hmm.
2: TJ's being TJ right
1: no,
2: now.
1: No. I grew up, I'm an only child.
0: Mm-hmm.
1: So even though you have family and friends, you go back to a house where it's only you.
0: Correct.
1: Right? So I'll admit, I'm an only child.
0: Mm-hmm.
1: And being an only child, mm-hmm. all of that sometimes is rough.
0: Yes.
1: Right? So what I've had to learn to do over the years was speak life into me.
0: Uh-huh.
1: That mirror in my room, you get up and you look at yourself. I mean, is it Michael Jackson who spoke about the man in the mirror?
2: Man in the mirror. Mm-hmm.
1: So I took that literal. Mm-hmm. And I had to speak life into my corpse. You know, at the end of the day, it is about your words of affirmation to you. Knowing what God has said about you, and planting that spirit of strength in you. And, you know, for some, it might be being poetic, writing poems and speaking them back to yourself. For others, it might be read,

0: word of God. And growing from there, for others, it might be about prayer. Yep. For others, it might be surrounding yourself with friends. Yep. You know, the word of God always talk about iron sharpens iron. Right. So sometimes, even though iron sharpens iron, when you speak life into your life, you know, you begin to come alive. You begin to have an internal confidence that propels you outside of your state.
1: Yep.
0: So, yeah, speak life, and I'll just stop right there.
2: It kind of goes with what you said before. For you to even do that, you have to shift your mindset.
0: Yeah.
1: Yes.
2: You have to shift your mindset. The pity party could only be for a minute.
0: Mm-hmm.
1: Yes.
2: Nothing is wrong with you. Oh, why? You go through that.
1: Yep.
2: You have to go through that. That is one of the stages of grief. You go through that, but you can't stay there. Ain't no war on to me after week two. Because then it's like you putting your life on pause for somebody who don't move on.
1: Yes. Yes.
2: You know, and those are the harsh realities that you have to deal with. And I'm sorry, I have to be a little spiritual. 9 years is a long time.
1: Mm-hmm.
2: And maybe you had all the red flags that you were ignoring. Mm-hmm. You probably might not have gotten to 9 years. Mm-hmm. But we ignore those red flags. And sometimes God will just take that rug from underneath you. Because it's like, I've been sending you the red flags. I've been sending you the signals. You're not listening. So I'm going to force your hand.
1: Correct.
2: And you're being saved. And then I'm telling you, trust me, I'm speaking from personal experience. You might feel like this is it.
1: Mm.
2: But when you look back at your life and you know that the Lord will repay you for everything the locusts have taken. Trust and believe the latter years would be better.
1: Yes.
0: So I'm going to go a little deeper based on my spirit. Even if you are in a good relationship and that person died, those types of griefs, grief, all of that. So whoever is listening to the sound of her voice, even in a good relationship and that person has moved on, that person have died, whatever it is, all the things that we've said here just now, those are the things that we have to know move forward with.
2: Yes. Yes.
0: All right? So, yeah, even in those steps. Yeah, good.
1: Yes. I just want to jump in real quick about the part of sense of identity. When we get into relationships, we tend to do things or stop doing things that we used to do before the relationship. To regain a sense of identity, you should start back doing things that you used to do. Pick up the hobby that you dropped. If you used to, simple, if you used to go shopping, pick it up. I ain't said spend all the money, you know.
0: Right.
1: Go back, you know, start shopping. You used to go for walks.
0: Right.
1: Do that. You know what I'm saying? If you used to travel by yourself, do that.
0: Mm-hmm.
1: If you used to read the Bible and you had stopped, start back.
0: Right.
1: To find a sense of identity again, you have to begin to do things that you used to do that you stopped doing because you lost yourself.
0: All those
1: maybe good things. You had lost yourself in the relationship. It's been a long 9 years is a long time. It's a long time. So you might have stopped. So begin doing things again that you once did and you enjoyed that brought you joy. If it's hanging with your girlfriends, listen. Mm-hmm. Or your fellows, do that.
0: I love what you said that joy, because people don't understand joy is deeper than happiness. Happiness is the present state you're in. You could be happy today, sad tomorrow, but joy is everlasting.
2: Correct.
0: It's like church.
2: I think we're doing pretty good because it's like a lot of these things, persons don't seem to understand that, you know, everything has a time.
0: Yeah,
2: it is going to pass. I mean, it sounds like a cliche. It is a cliche, but it's the truth. It will pass.
1: It will.
2: You know, my favorite saying is anything that is very, very good or very, very bad does not last for a very, very long time.
1: I like that.
2: So it might seem like it's very, very bad right now. Mm-hmm. It's not going to last for a very, very long time, especially if you know that you are a child of the King.
1: Mm-hmm.
2: God is going to repay you for everything that you have lost. Your pain is not in vain. It is supposed to build you to be the person that you were meant

0: to be.
1: That he wants you to be.
0: That he wants you to be.
2: Okay.
0: Okay.
2: I think I have a question here.
0: Yes.
2: What does it mean to allow another person to truly love you?
1: What does it mean to allow?
2: Allow another person to truly.
0: You have to be open.
2: We piggyback enough of, you know.
0: Yeah. So we're open. You have to be open because. I'll go last.
2: Okay.
0: Because mine is more personal. Mine is more personal. I'll go last.
1: Okay, to truly love you.
0: No. Allow.
2: Allow. Right. Mm-hmm. Remember, you are allowing them to. Because we could piggyback off of the breakup. We could be moving on when somebody
1: wants I hear you.
2: Love you, you know?
1: Mm. I hear you.
2: Yeah.
1: I hear you. So that means if I'm allowing you to love me, I have to drop the guard.
0: Correct.
1: Mm-hmm. Okay. Yeah, that's what it's going to take. Dropping the guard. Listen.
0: You got to be vulnerable.
1: You have to be vulnerable.
0: Go ahead, teacher.
1: You go ahead, because the reality is we are saying the same thing.
0: Yeah.
1: There is no way that you can allow somebody. You can't open the door if you still have the door shut.
0: Yeah.
1: You know, it's like you're opening a door and you have your foot cocked at the door and you're only allowing that crease to open.
2: Yeah.
1: The reality about it is one thing that I have learned over the years is, you know, hurt is going to come regardless.
0: Mm-hmm.
1: It's how we deal with hurt. But we can't move on if the door is not open. No, we never said to open the door carelessly, right? Mm-hmm. We have to be mindful and watchful. But you're honest, you're open, you're vulnerable. And that door must open. You must ask the questions. Instead of allowing someone to be on top, in terms of doing as they please, you have the boundaries, you have the questions to ask, but you are safeguarding yourself by allowing that door to be open and allowing that person to love you the way they can. Now, if they are loving you outside of the boundaries that you are setting, that's different. You got to pull back, pull in the reins. But I have to allow my wife to love me the way she knows how. And not only that, sometimes we learn certain things coming up
0: mm-hmm.
1: or in our previous relationship that might not be as healthy as it should be. Mm-hmm. So in allowing that person to learn, I have to allow myself to also teach that person how to love me.
2: Mm.
0: I like that.
1: You understand?
2: Mm.
1: So it's vice versa. And that's why communication is very important in relationships,
2: mm-hmm.
1: because there are things that I don't know to this very day when it comes to my wife. There are many things she doesn't know when it comes to me. But at the end of the day, am I open to teaching her? Am I open to allowing her to explore those things that she doesn't know? And if I'm open to that, then it's gonna work.
2: I mean, I like exactly what you're saying, but I heard the word from Lola, vulnerable.
0: Mm-hmm.
2: I think you have to do this.
0: Mm-hmm.
2: And this step is a hard step.
0: That one is hard.
2: To buy? Hmm.
0: Yeah.
1: It
0: That's hard.
1: It might be hard, but it's doable.
0: For some people, it might be doable. And most persons may not stick around. That's the issue.
2: Yes.
0: Most persons may not stick around for you to become vulnerable. And you might miss out on a great love experience.
2: Yes.
0: So I think that's ultimately what the question is asking.
2: Like, yes.
0: How do you get there?
2: Correct.
0: How do you allow yourself to be exposed to love again?
1: Jeez.
0: You know, and
2: time?
0: A lot of times, like the person who just asked the question with the 9 year, you're going to need a minute. I could tell you about jumping into another relationship right after a breakup. It might be fun physically, but that's ultimately it, because that person is just filling in.
2: Yeah.
0: So you're not. Yeah, you ain't real.
2: Yeah.
0: It's not.
2: Mm-hmm. Yep.
0: So I agree with TJ. You take time to basically, you know, heal,
2: yeah,
0: and then go back out.
2: Okay.
0: And everybody's not patient for that.

0: you have to know what you're willing to put up with.
1: I have one more question.
0: Yes.
1: And I heard this question on TikTok, and it shook me to my core.
2: Mm.
1: It says, the question was, I think I'm going off my memory now. It said, the question was, are you healed or have you just been by yourself so long that nobody was around to trigger you? Have you been alone for such a long time because you're not mingling, you're not dating,
2: mm-hmm.
1: but you took the time to get, you know, reinvest, you know yourself again. You know what I'm saying? But you're staying by yourself. So now, are you actually healed or have you just not been triggered?
2: So I'm going to just jump right in and to say, in my dating relationship with mm-hmm. my wife,
1: mm-hmm.
2: Where I always tell people it was an interview. She felt like it was an interview. She was interviewing for a job.
1: Mm-hmm.
2: And she said,
1: technically,
2: and she said, if she was not in the place where she was at mm-hmm. that time,
1: mm-hmm.
2: she would have walked off.
1: Mm.
2: Right. So in our discussions during our dating phase, mm-hmm. she explained a few things where she had to grow. She had to heal.
3: Mm.
2: She had to learn. To accept the fact that there is now a man
1: mm-hmm.
2: in front of her who is asking her a few questions about her personal life and trying to figure out where she fits and where he fits in the whole. Mm-hmm. So when you are now confronted
1: mm-hmm.
2: with that new individual or that new circumstance, when you think back or your response to what is now in front of you, we will know whether you are healed or not.
1: And
2: so it takes sometimes. It sometimes when you reflect and you recognize.
1: I have no water. Sip your water.
2: Sometimes when you reflect and you recognize that uh-huh. you know where you were is not where you are now, mm-hmm. then you can truly say that either you have moved on or you have matured to some degree.
0: Yeah. I don't think anybody can answer that other than you. And you will not know
2: yeah.
0: unless you're in a situation
1: right. yes.
0: to answer
2: right.
0: that question.
1: Okay. See, now, okay, so that's fair.
2: Yeah.
1: I feel like you wouldn't know until yeah. you're actually in the situation because you could feel as if you healed.
0: I'm healed,
1: until you come face to face with the same scenario that you had prior to you healing, then you decide
2: or even a worse scenario.
1: Well, that too. Okay, that's fair. That's fair. All right. That's an honest office question for me here now. Do you regret the time you broke someone's heart? Anybody?
0: No.
1: Okay. I didn't really hear your answer when I went. I was like, no. For what reason? I don't hear your answer.
2: I would say maybe. I would say yes. Because sometimes it's not the heart breaking, it's how the heart was broken.
1: Mm-hmm.
2: Could I have done it better? Could I have, you know?
0: No.
2: So, but for me, mm-hmm. when I reflect
1: mm-hmm.
2: and all the relationship that I've broken off,
1: mm-hmm.
2: There were reasons I broke them off.
0: That's what I'm saying. There's a reason. You're gonna give a reason, and that's why, you know, I would say I would not regret, because I'm sorry, I don't believe in games. I don't believe in wasting people's time. I don't believe in giving people hope unless anyway. Inside joke. But I believe that is best. We're adults. You know, I'm not going to come and be like, get from here. But I wouldn't regret it, because I'd rather we nip it in the bud here than you have to now be throwing all kind of thing in my face. Oh, I do this for you. I do that for you. And you da da da. No. I'm going to nip it in the bud one time to let you know. Listen, I'm so sorry. It's cute. But I'm not interested.
1: Okay.
0: I mean, it might come off a little harsh, but I'd rather you take off the band-aid now than to worry about something later.
2: I've had good relationships. Very good.
0: Oh, well, I haven't had many.

0: relationships.
1: Very good. So, yeah, sometimes, again, it's how you break things off. For me.
0: I wouldn't comment. I will leave that alone. Anybody have any questions? Because I have questions.
1: Oh, you like, go right ahead. I love to answer.
2: OMG. So, my lactation says, rough luck stage. Renee Weston laughed. Were you in the, you had to use the analogy on Lux though?
0: I'm sorry. That's what I know. It's what I know. Because I went through the stage too. Okay. Okay. Do you see similar traits or patterns of sexual behavior in your own relationships that comes from your parents? How the heck would you know that?
2: Exactly.
0: Sorry. That was a question that came in. So I don't know how to answer that.
2: Yeah, I can't.
0: I want to. Okay, next. Because how are we going to know? How are we to know? Another one that came in, it says, ooh, are we even, what time it is? Think about time we're getting there, no? What advice would you give a man who started dating a woman that beating,
2: oh my gosh,
0: not spanking, but being beaten, sexually arouses her?
2: Wait, hold on.
0: The mic is yours, TJ.
2: Wait, ask the question again. I want to make sure I understand.
0: Okay, let me go slow again. So the question is, what advice would you give a man mm-hmm. who started dating a woman mm-hmm. that beating, not spanking, but being beaten, sexually arouses her?
2: So the man doesn't do it. The woman wants it done.
0: The woman wants it done.
1: To her.
0: She wants to be beaten. TJ, this is all you, bro.
1: Me?
0: TJ, this is all you.
2: We need some sound effects. We need some kind of... We need some kind of sound
1: this
2: effects.
1: This is a how many shades of gray? This gone beyond 50 shades.
0: I don't think so.
1: Oh my gosh, I don't know what to advise.
2: So the woman needs that to be aroused?
1: I wouldn't say need, she likes it.
0: No, that's what
1: it's a need?
0: It's basically a need.
1: I am not a professional in that area. I cannot speak to what I don't know.
2: Yeah, I don't know if I could give advice there.
1: I
2: don't know how to give advice.
1: I can't
2: there.
1: Give advice to abuse. But if it is what...
0: Friend?
1: My spirit tells me to stop. Put a full stop right there.
0: Hold on. Friend? You and she don't belong together.
2: Yeah.
0: Point blank period. That's it. That's
2: I don't,
0: it.
2: I don't know how to answer that.
1: I don't know how to answer
0: we
1: that one.
0: We cannot give advice like that. Friend, you and her
1: will work that out.
0: I don't have to have a conversation. And if it's not something she could compromise on... Then it's about time for you to pack your bags and bust up.
2: But she sounds like she needs to deal with some kind of trauma.
0: She does.
2: That sounds like...
1: That sounds more than dominatrix. And
2: even,
1: the reverse.
2: I didn't even think about that. It's possible because some people are into that kind of kinky stuff.
1: Yeah.
2: Once you don't deal with the dark tying, the dark color and them things, so...
1: That's bad, I don't mind.
2: No, but it sounds like it's some kind of trauma that needs to be addressed.
1: But even if it is not trauma, I don't think we can address that.
2: That's above all.
1: Yeah.
0: We have a war pig. We can't die.
1: Google ain't have the answer for me for that one. That is
2: no. No.
0: No, thank you, please.
2: So we're going to take a pause and then come back to the hot questions.
0: A pause for the cause.
2: So we're going to...
0: Like and share on the Facebook.
2: So we'll come right back. Remember, it's very short, couple seconds.
1: All right.
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0: All right, so welcome back. I told you and I promised you that it would be very short.
1: 2 seconds.
0: Thank you so much. This is your girl Lola alongside...
1: Your girl Henna C alongside...
2: Your boy T to the E to the J. You see how I'm looking at the camera now?
1: You wait until the last short, yeah. You know what? To find the confidence from his toes. From his toes. To know directly look at the camera. No comments. If you're just joining, mm-hmm. Welcome. Welcome back to those who've been here sitting with us. We're just having a question night. You know, we ask questions from persons who sent in questions.
0: Yes.
1: And we're answering to the best of our ability because
0: right,
1: we're not professionals.
0: No, we're not.
1: So we're trying our best to be as honest and open as we can. We have the topics are anything
0: that
1: love,
0: you want to
1: life,
0: ask,
1: family, relationship, everything.
0: Anything you want
1: anything
0: to ask.
1: Anything at all you could ask. So if you're in the comments on under the Facebook, you could ask a question on a day. If you don't want, you don't feel comfortable, then you could hit us up on our WhatsApp. That's 284-544-6677. All right, so you could hit us up there. Or if you're online radio, just shoot the questions and we won't mind. We'll do our best.
0: We'll
1: to
0: do
1: answer.
0: Our best.
1: Spicy or not, I will do our best. Okay.
0: Well, we're now after 8, so we can get into some of the spicy stuff. But until then, before we do that, we'll just do some life questions mm-hmm. that we have here. Because what do we do? We kind of cheated. We asked persons that we know before the show to give us some questions, and they did. But you who are listening, you can ask your questions the same way, and
1: you sure
0: we will
1: can.
0: Try as just as Henny said.
1: You sure can.
0: All right. What parenting styles do you think are most effective in today's society?
1: Oh, fair.
0: Got beaten no up. So, what parenting styles do you think are most effective in today's society?
1: I'm going to assume communication. Sit and
3: what
1: have
3: other stance? What other stance?
1: I have no.
3: What I can tell you from my perspective is that there's no
0: you
3: handbook.
0: You got a Hitler style. You got the. You got a Fidel Castro style. What do you mean? What are the styles? We are styles.
2: Praise the Lord.
0: We have the I'm your best friend style.
3: Mm.
0: We have styles.
3: Okay. Okay. Okay. Henny, you were saying about communication?
1: Huh? Well, now she mentioned styles. I don't know.
0: I'm just assuming those are the styles. In today's
1: day and age, I'm going to assume that being open and honest with your children is the best way to go. Because this world, this evil, evil world that's out here, is basically forcing children to grow up before their time.
0: Before their time.
1: And I think as parents, we should be the ones to, you know, tell the children the correct information.
0: Mm-hmm.
1: Before
0: that's
1: they
0: another,
1: learn
0: you know, that's
1: the
0: another question
1: incorrect
0: I got.
1: Information
0: you know, that's another question.
1: Among their peers
3: mm-hmm.
1: and TV and Facebook, well, social media on a whole. So I think I don't want to say
4: the best friend be, but still, you know, you have to have this stance where I'm your parent, but because they come to me and we can have conversations, or I'll come to you and we have, you know,
3: Okay. Just read that question one more time.
0: Parenting styles do you think most effective in today's society?
3: Okay. Well, I'm going to say this. I don't believe in just doing one style all the time.
0: Right.
3: I believe in mixing things up because each child responds differently
0: mm-hmm.
3: to whatever pressure you apply. So there's no style that is the style for all children. I think as parents, we have...

0: have to be flexible. As parents, we have to figure things out the same way how our children are figuring things out. For me, my son is a gamer. Mm-hmm. When I realize he's not listening, it's easy to take away the game. And then he responds. Now, other than that, I make sure put down boundaries. I make sure I have schedules, things like that, mm-hmm. and I hold him responsible for the things he should be doing. At the end of the day, mm-hmm. I can't say one style is effective. Multiple styles in the pot goes a longer way than just sticking with one style.
1: So the
0: part where you say, I'm not your friend, but I am here. In other words, many times I ask my son a question, he's hesitant to answer. But when I ask his friends the questions, if I got to pick them up and carry them someplace, I'll ask them the questions. And they might be more open. So I realize he begins to open up when he is among his friends versus with mom and dad. But other than that, different styles, different places, different strokes with different forks. Mm-hmm. And that's how I try to look at it from that perspective.
2: Okay.
1: For me, it's rough. And the reason I say that is because we didn't have to deal with one third of the things this generation had to deal with.
2: Yes.
1: We never had to worry about cyberbullying and, you know, all these different, that's just me. I'm a lot older than you guys. So me growing up, I didn't have to deal with half of these things that these young people today, you know, are exposed to. They know the word depression. They know, we didn't know that stuff.
2: Mm. No,
1: we know, go out in the yard and play.
2: No,
1: go
2: correct.
1: Out and do it, you know, like now it's so much options. The kids are overstimulated mm-hmm. with a lot of things that they have a lot more to deal with. Mm-hmm. So as you just say, we winging it. We are a lot. We all trying to get it together.
2: Yeah,
1: you know?
2: Yeah.
1: And as he said before, ain't no textbook thing that we could give anybody here tonight pertaining to that. You have to match, you know, according to your child, mm-hmm. how you're going to deal with them. As he say, you have the game on, we know, okay, we're going to snack away that gaming console. But at the end of the day, what they're going through and how to properly parent them, why are we winging it?
0: Yeah, we really are.
1: We literally winging it.
0: No. I have another son and a daughter. They are the ones who load the information on me. Mm. They're the one who's going to call. They're going to one who's going to ask the question. You know, I have one daughter. She's going to say, well, let's go for a lunch date. You know, you pick the place, let's go. And the flood of the questions are going to come. And it might take me a while to wrap my head around some of the questions. But that's another thing that I'll just throw in there. Sometimes the environment of the home is not the best environment to have a discussion. Mm-hmm. And you're going to have one or two children who's going to want that one-on-one different. Mm-hmm. My other son, he will come out and we'll be on the street, we'll be talking, or while I'm driving, he's just going to hail me down and we're going to have a conversation where he's outside, I'm inside, and we're just chatting. Mm-hmm. And any and everything is going to come up. Ooh. My daughter, she's going to say, look, let us meet, let's have a conversation, X, Y, and Z. But at the end of the day, as parents, we just have to flex.
1: Yeah.
0: And not, because you're going to hear some stuff.
2: Hmm.
0: And you're going to wonder, well, what have I been doing all these years as a parent?
2: Mm-hmm.
0: You know, but don't act surprised. Mm-hmm. Just flow.
1: Yeah.
2: Okay.
0: Just flow. It's not about you. It's about them.
2: Okay.
0: Yeah.
3: Good advice.
2: It's good advice. Okay. So we had a question come in. Thank you to the person that sent in a question. It says, good night. My question is, how long should a woman continue to date a man before he makes it official?
1: Huh?
2: TJ, that's all you.
1: Wait. What do you mean before he makes it official? So the dating is not official?
2: No. You're dating. Dating is different from in a relationship. She means that to get, when he gonna make it into a relationship, when you gonna ask me to be your girlfriend.
1: But again, there ain't no textbook answer.
0: It's not a textbook answer.

0: the man gotta be feeling, huh? To know if.
1: Yeah, he has to be feeling. He has to want.
0: He got one. It depends on you, and if you can string along, sis.
1: You have to actually set your boundary.
0: Yeah.
1: You have to know how long you plan to be in this dating stage.
2: Right.
1: Before, or if you're going to wait until this man decide, oh, well, okay, 3, 4, 5 years on the line, you want to make your friend? Mm-mm.
0: Yeah.
1: You have to know what you're about as a woman. The man, yes, it depends on the man because, you know, it's in the ways.
2: When a man wants to get married, he's going to get married. When he wants something deeper, it's going to be deeper.
1: Yeah. There you go. There you go.
2: So, tell you the truth, only the man, when he sets the tone, then you really will know where you fit in the whole thing. Because as a man, I can tell you, I have been in relationships where I thought I was ready,
1: mm-hmm.
2: but I pulled out. And like I always tell people who knows my history, mm-hmm. when I met the apple of my eye, it was in July of 2017, and we got married in November 2017.
1: Right.
2: So it wasn't a long courting, it wasn't a long dating. But at the end of the day, I set that tone, and she grasped it,
1: right.
2: and she went along with it.
1: Right.
2: For me, my, I would say this, after 6 months mm-hmm. to a year, a man should know if this is going to be.
1: I agree with that, but I don't want to put that as a general thing.
2: No, I hear you.
1: The age, there are different ages and stuff like that.
0: Maturity.
1: I don't think that at, say, 19, in 6 months, he's going to be like, okay, let's get married.
2: Right.
1: You understand?
2: So you said age, you said maturity. I'm going to flip to maturity.
1: Mm-hmm.
2: Because I was ready for marriage at 17.
1: God bless you.
2: Every relationship I was in.
0: You thought you were ready for marriage.
2: I would say this.
0: At 17.
2: I would say this. Even though if I thought I was ready at 17, mm-hmm. In my first marriage, I got married at 21. Right? So, but it wasn't like I wasn't ready for it. I was prepared. I grew up in a household where I saw it. But not only that, all of my actions pointed towards marriage. I understood from the beginning that it would take time, but just getting back on this one, the reason I said when a man is ready,
1: mm-hmm.
2: That gap doesn't, it's not a long gap.
1: Mm-hmm.
2: When he puts a ring on that finger, when he, you know, no, there are some people, most men don't make that move until they are, for themselves, ready. If I know that I'm the breadwinner, whether you make more money than me or not, if I don't feel like I have a proper apartment to put you in, I'm not going down that aisle. If I don't feel that I don't have the finances to get to take care of that child or to take care of my responsibilities as you, as my wife, I'm not going down that aisle.
1: Okay.
2: I'm not putting a ring on that finger.
1: Okay, so I understand where you're coming from. We done so past the question. Bless you. Bless you. But I don't want to lose the pausing. It's just, they're just asking. How long does it take for him to decide that he wants to have a girlfriend? While, you know, we're dating.
2: Okay.
1: So what I'm saying is, I didn't want you to
2: just
1: put down that 6 months thing and have her brain, and then it might be past 6 months and she might listen to
2: for
1: me.
2: For some.
1: You know what I'm saying? So
2: for some.
0: I think 6 months is a long time, though. 6 months is a long time. If me and you, if me and you vibing for a good minute,
1: right.
0: 6 months is a long time.
1: So my coworker and I, just yesterday, a gentleman I'm working with, just yesterday we were having a conversation, and I said to him, and he agreed, I said, to a woman, right, for a woman, you will know when a man cares about you and when he's serious about you.
2: Mm-hmm.
1: Like you just now said.
2: Mm-hmm, mm-hmm.
1: You would know. You would not have to chase a man.
2: Mm-mm.
1: You wouldn't have to chase him if he's interested in you. You will know. You understand? So, to answer the young lady, I hope it's a young lady, right?
0: Yes.
1: To answer, you have to know your boundary, how long you're willing to wait. Is it okay for her to ask a question?
2: What question?
1: What are we? The what are we question?
0: We need a label.
1: Like,
2: it is okay to ask a question.
1: Like, so you could ask the question.
2: Not over the phone.
1: Right. No. Right. Not over the phone. So ask
2: face
1: the young
2: to face,
1: man.
2: Yes.
1: What are we? What are we doing?

0: you know, I don't know.
1: You need to go back. You need to go back and listen to our show entitled "Is It Love or Limerence?" Because sometimes in our head,
0: oh yeah,
1: we think we together.
0: Oh yeah, we think we in the whole relationship.
1: And we together. That's limerence.
0: Yeah, I think he needs to. He needs to be the one to say that. Okay, I want to move forward. However, you also have to have the conversation.
1: Yeah, like just have the conversation.
0: Have it. Even though, yeah, have it. Have the conversation.
1: All right.
0: There was a comment under the live that says 6 months. No man.
1: Yeah, 6 months is a long time. Wait, if anybody, 6 months is a long time.
0: Yeah, it is. It is. All right. For dating. Or you have more, or it has more. It said, if that man is ready for you, he would know immediately or thereabout.
1: Not immediately.
0: But that's what they say. Not immediately. That's what a man say. They know immediately.
1: You know what's immediately? Like, same week.
0: They know? They said they
2: like
0: don't
2: I
0: know.
2: Like I told you, when I met my boo.
0: My boo.
2: After that first night that we met face to face, I told her she's the one. That was it. That was it.
0: Wow. Yeah. Must be nuts.
2: I wasn't going any further than that. That was it.
1: Okay. Well, we listen to the one guy in the room.
0: All right.
1: We can't think like men.
0: No, we can't.
1: So, okay.
0: So, therefore, immediately.
1: All right. I think we have we had a show on this already, but the question came in. It asked, what is your opinion on the use of pornography in relationships?
0: Oi. Oi.
2: Don't look to me.
0: I will say.
1: What did he say?
0: He said, don't look to him. I would say, it is dependent on the people in the relationship. Because pornography can make or break a relationship, in my opinion. Somebody in the relationship might not appreciate their spouse continuously looking at pornography. Another couple might be, oh yeah, we'll just use this to have fun when no adult time come around. So it depends on the people in the relationship and the situation. I am. I'm trying to be politically correct because I don't want to say.
1: Don't do it. Don't do it. I will be her voice of reason.
0: Oh, look who being a voice of reason tonight.
1: Don't do it. When you're sad wrong, you're in wrong.
0: What I'm going to say is it depends on the couple. If the couple likes it, if the couple together likes it, you have at it. If you are in a relationship with somebody who likes to watch it and you don't let them watch it.
1: Do it. You have to protect your eye gate.
0: That's
1: your
0: true.
1: Air gate.
0: That's true.
1: Everything. When you start wrong, you're in wrong. You're opening the door for Satan to come in to your marriage. Cause then your eye can be long. You can start to like things that your spouse don't have.
0: And pornography is not real, people. A lot of the things that are being done on there that they have to cut the tape, retape, cut whatever. It's not realistic.
1: I personally wouldn't.
0: For everybody, it's not realistic for everybody. Let me say it that way. Because they have some people who just
1: have to safeguard.
0: Yes.
1: Your eye gate.
0: You do.
1: Because it's like.
0: It's like a child in a candy store. If you see a candy.
1: It would not be fair.
0: Right.
1: For both genders.
0: Mm-hmm.
1: Case in point.
0: Mm-hmm.
1: I'm with TJ.
0: Mm-hmm.
1: And then I go and I watch certain things and certain lengths and certain different things and girths. And I realize that my TJ don't
0: Your TJ match matching up.
1: What? Mm-hmm. Don't go. I feel don't go. Because it can just make you want to experiment with other chocolates.
0: Other chocolates.
1: And then vice versa. No, vice versa. The man might see something and then be like, I think I really like butts.
0: That wet up, wet up. See that wet up,
1: you know?
0: Wet up thing?
1: Mm. And then the woman might be like, okay, I mean, I think I really want to squat. And my husband don't make me squat.
0: Oh, Lord.
1: So it's like,
0: pure
1: for
0: trouble.
1: Me, when you start wrong, you're in wrong.

0: Sexy. I'll be safe and say if you're not comfortable with it, do not act
1: that's your
0: as
1: safe
0: you're
1: answer.
0: Comfortable with it.
1: And I know I shouldn't tell people, and I apologize that I'm feeding that, like, I'm telling you what to
0: opinion?
1: Do. But I just know down the road, you just might end up in problems. You just might end up in problems because you might end up seeing something that you like and you might want to
0: go and try.
1: Try.
0: Yes. Where's the next question?
2: Repeat

0: One more time.
1: What is your opinion on the use of pornography in relationships?
0: Okay. So I'm going to jump in now.
2: Oh, you're jumping in now?
0: Mm-hmm.
2: Okay,
1: after he done hear what we done say.
0: I'm jumping in because I've experienced it. I've lived it. So this is me being vulnerable.
1: TJ is having a moment.
0: At the end of the day, everything can start out nice, fine, and dandy. One person might not be, you know, again, start out fine and dandy, but I'm just going to jump straight into the deep and say it can become very addictive. And addiction is hard to break.
1: Don't do it.
0: I can tell you from my experience that at the end of the day, somebody is going to be left holding the basket by themselves, while somebody else gets the pleasure out of the videos. It can go from beyond just the bedroom. It can be where you wake up at night and you go out and you're meeting your significant other, enjoying the video more than enjoying you.
1: Oh, see? I like this explanation better.
0: At the end of the day, when you look at, even when you're talking about the spiritual part of man and protecting those eye gates, the air gates, all these gates, it leaves an impression. Now, I know couples that do that. They watch porn together, they, you know, whatever it is. But I've also seen where when one, it always takes one, when one of the two wants to move on in their life, wants to go deeper in their life, it is hard to get that other person to move with them because they are trapped into what they are accustomed of. So there is a tearing in the relationship. There is an unsatisfying need in the relationship. There is a level of need that comes out of these gates, these, the eye wants it. The heart pumps for it. It's like, I can't get off without it. Again, that is a depth of these things. And people just look at some of these things surface and don't understand that there are spirits tied to these things. Yes. And again, there are going to be some of our viewers that don't care about the spirits behind of these things. It's totally fine. Yep. You ask me my opinion, I'm going to give you my opinion. Yep. Just like Joseph, run.
1: Run.
0: Because at the end of the day, you are now, and again, this is how it works. You start out fine.
1: Fine.
0: Mm-hmm. 6 months in, 2 years in, you're fine. Yeah. But after a while, that thing, it takes root. It takes root into your subconscious, and it takes root into your and you just can't get rid of it. An addiction, and I'll tell you from my personal experience, an addiction is hard to break. It's very hard to break. No matter how much time you pray about it, much how much time you seek counseling about it, it is very hard to break. And are you talking about me? My finances took a hit because you are so engrossed into it.
1: I'm so glad TJ is here because he put that so nicely. I just said it in two words. Don't. No, that's three words. Don't do it. But he said it nicely. Thank you, TJ. No, for real.
0: Yeah. They didn't want to share.
1: I honestly don't. I don't know. Maybe it's my mindset as well. But I honestly don't see what the big hoo-rah-rah is about it.
0: You know, you could stop watching it physically on the screen, but it doesn't stop playing mentally. It's a continual battle to get things out of your head. It's a continual struggle. And then you expect the other person to perform that way.
2: Yes.
1: That's my issue.
0: You expect the other person to come out of who God made them, their character. Mm-hmm. You understand? So it is something where God made you like this, but now you're infiltrating what God made and depositing all kind of different spirits and characters.
1: Yep.
0: And you're seeing things manifest. Yep.

0: into your life and in the person's life, it's like, who is this person? Is this the person I met? Is this the person that I'm with? People, it's deeper than we think.
1: Yeah, it's a lot deeper.
2: It is deeper. And that's why I feel, and I've shared this already with you guys, where, sorry, Bestie, I'm putting you on the blast again. But he was complaining about this young lady that was literally, you know, I'll be graphic, on top. And just beating down on him. And he was like, whoa, whoa, whoa, what is happening? Like,
1: right.
2: And she was like, but isn't that what you guys like?
0: Mm.
2: She learned that from Pornhub.
0: Yeah.
2: You know, and it gives you this false, I don't want to say direction, that you think that that's what women want, or that's what men want.
0: Yeah.
2: And that is so far from the truth. So the best thing to do is learn your partner and you all grow together as a couple. I don't think anything should defile the marriage bed. So for me, I don't know. I always, that's my mantra. What's that wrong? I always end wrong.
0: Mm-hmm.
2: So that's my answer to that. Next question I have here is, how has your perspective on sex changed as you got older? How does your perspective on sex change? Well, I'm hoping that for the men it changed where you don't need a lot of women. But any which way, the older you get as a woman, the more you
1: want. Hmm. I heard that.
0: Older, you want more.
1: Mm. The older women, like you could be 40s, 50s.
0: Mm-hmm.
1: It was like, whew, there was a young lady gave me a scenario. She said, so you haven't seen your partner in a long time. You're overseas and you finally get home. Which one first? Wine or sex? So I said, wine. She said, nope. Mm-mm-mm. Mm-mm-mm. I think she's in her 50s. She said, nope. Sex first. Wine after.
2: But it has definitely changed over the years. It was more, I would say in the beginning, it was more like, okay, you're thinking about yourself.
0: Mm.
2: But now it's more about pleasing the other person.
1: For
2: God, a man can't please himself. So it's like you kind of try to, but now you're focused on the other person. For me, that's I can speak for myself.
1: For me, I think I had to learn that sex does not equal love. Good chocolate, oh Jesus! But good chocolate does not mean love, people. I had to learn that. And giving away your body, when you're young, you feel as though you want to be running the road, running the place red, get everything you get, anybody you want. But I think when you get older, it's like, that don't make sense. It makes no sense. You want to do all the revenge sex when you're younger. You want to do all the hanging from a chandelier on your eyelash, all that stuff you want to do. And when you get older, it's like, you know what? Is it even worth it anymore? Like, is it even worth it for? To give away your body to just Tom, Dick, Harry, Superstar, Jane, John, as opposed to leaving yourself, your temple for the right person?
0: Mm.
1: So, yeah.
2: And also, I'll piggyback off of that. I've learned, and this show actually opened my eyes, but I've learned that you should, you know, be very selective because of the soul ties that exist. And whether you want to accept or whether you want to believe, soul ties exist.
1: Oh, they do. And they had to break.
2: So perspective has definitely shifted. You can't just be, it can't be all about recreation.
1: Correct.
2: You know, you have to be very selective with who you, because the soul tie thingy is legit.
1: Yes, definitely.
0: Mm.
1: Mm.
2: So ask,

0: after he's like soaked in what Henny and I say.
1: Anything?
0: Yeah, he's going to come now with this.
2: I mean, we're talking about you know, what really has changed, right?
0: Yeah. How has it changed for you?
1: Since you got older.
0: Yeah.
2: Since I've gotten older.
1: That don't sound like much.
2: I don't know. Okay, let's just put it this way. As a teenager, so let's just say that I started my escapades young.
1: Okay.
2: Right?
1: Mm-hmm.
2: I started exploring young. Yes. Spanish whore.
1: What?
2: So those knees. So what I can tell you is, for me personally, I wouldn't say that, I would say that I've controlled my wants.
0: Your desires.
1: Okay.
2: My desires. I've controlled it better, but they're still there. I wouldn't say not as active as I was younger, but the desire to want it, to have it, is still there. It never left.
1: But you just, you're controlling better.
2: But I'm not going to harass my spouse about it every single second. I'm not going to, you know.
1: We don't know. We don't know.
2: So I've learned over the years that in a relationship, the other person's feelings, I must take that into consideration.
1: Right.
2: Life, I've learned on this show that life does be life in. Right? So I have to allow myself to understand, look, this is an individual, not
0: a machine.
2: Not a machine. Not somebody who will attend to my every need. You know, and this is where, when I was dating previous relationships, till now, I just had to learn that.
0: Just know the rules were reversed just now. Just putting that out there. All right, I have two more questions on this.
2: Dying libido, but
0: many
2: of us will still be rocking.
0: What's one myth about sex that you used to believe but have since unlearned? I'm paraphrasing for the person, because they ain't saying it like this. What's one myth about sex that you used to believe that have since unlearned?
1: You always end.
0: Huh?
1: You always end with fireworks.
0: Oh, you always get the big O?
1: Right. That's a lie. No, it's a myth. Sorry.
0: But you consider that a myth?
1: Yeah. No?
0: That's a blatant lie.
1: Okay. It's a lie.
0: So,
2: for me, it is... No, I don't know how to frame it, but I'll frame it like this. Where women normally say men can't go the distance, but I've come to realize that not all women can go the distance as well.
1: Women?
2: Not all women can go the distance.
1: What do you mean by distance?
2: Whether it is duration, the length of time.
1: Ah.
2: Because I've known, let's just say that.
1: Ah, yes.
2: I've heard a lot of women say, a man can out-sex a woman.
1: Lies. Lies.
2: A lot of men can out-sex someone.
1: You know what? Yeah. Okay. Well, you have an answer? Yeah.
0: One myth about sex that you used to believe. I don't think it's one that I used to believe. It's one that I didn't believe and now I believe.
1: Mm-hmm. Yes, sir!
2: I'm going to drink water.
1: Drink water and mind my business.
0: Yeah.
1: Talk to us.
2: No. She can't say. That's just gonna drink my water.
1: That's going to go
2: Yeah. Leave it.
0: Oh, no.
2: Let's just say praise the Lord.
0: All right.
1: Listen to me. Producers, I don't want this mic again, okay? After today, I want this mic. We good now? No.
0: And then, what role do you think

0: again, I'm paraphrasing so they could sound a little professional here. What role do you think self-exploration plays in a healthy sexual relationship? You know that how they say? I say that.
1: Say it again.
2: Don't do it.
0: What role do you think playing with yourself?
2: Masturbation. Plays don't do it.
0: In a healthy sexual relationship. What role do you think?
2: The only thing I can think on right now, other than don't do it, is it helps you to be able to help your partner to help you.
0: Okay.
1: Let's be vulnerable again. I thought that played a role. I don't think it plays a role other than it being selfish.
0: Other than it being
1: selfish.
0: Okay.
1: I guess for me now, I could play that role or have my wife play that role with me. I don't have to now do that.
2: Okay.
1: You know? So because now I'm now correlating it to me being selfish. Or she being selfish, or the people who we are talking about being selfish. So yeah,
0: Okay. And I have two more. I don't know if Henny have
2: I
0: any.
2: I have.
0: Okay. So I'm just gonna ask one of mine, and Henny would ask hers. The question is: what's a piece of advice about love or sex that you think is outdated?
1: About love or sex that is outdated?
0: That you think is outdated. Henny, you have a lot. You don't believe that there's a soulmate. You don't believe in soulmates at all.
2: Why she had to put me on black? Like, just put me out to drag like so.
0: No, but if they're avid listeners, they would know you've said this multiple times.
1: But we don't forget.
2: No facts. No facts.
0: But because I believe in soulmates, and she was very adamant.
2: No.
0: Is there any advice that you've ever gotten about love that you now feel is not true?
2: There is somebody for everybody.
0: You don't think that's true?
2: The Bible says it too. It's not true. There is not somebody for everybody.
1: This is where I'm going to piggyback off of Henny. Thank God you went first because, that I don't believe in that. When you look at, and I'm talking about relationships. I'm not talking about friendships.
2: Yeah, it's
1: relationships. Relationships, there is, not everybody is meant to be in a relationship. In terms of that marriage or that sexual, not everybody's meant to be in that. Because there are some people who have chosen not to.
0: But that's a choice.
1: Yeah.
0: But that doesn't mean that they were not meant to be.
1: I'll say this. It wasn't from Bible. God has placed a desire on each and every one of us. Right? And there are those who are meant just to focus on being single. They have a mission and they've chosen that as well as some that have chosen it but live it. Right? So in terms of being in a relationship, what we're talking about, not everyone, it's not meant for everyone. Everyone doesn't desire that.
2: That's true.
1: Yeah.
2: Everyone
1: a lot
2: desire.
1: Of people prefer to be single.
2: Yes.
1: Yeah.
0: You think so?
1: Yeah.
2: Yeah.
0: Why? I'm going to push the button.
1: I mean, we could push the button.
0: Why?
1: But it is just, is some people just that way. They have made, some people, it's because of trauma.
2: Yes.
1: Some people, it is not their desire. Yes. Because when you have a desire, it pushes you to seek it. But there are a lot of people who don't seek to be in a relationship with, a lot of people also don't seek to have children, neither. So at the end of the day, there are many ways people choose and there are many ways people just live. But that thing where there is someone for everyone,
2: it's not true.
1: No.

0: think the worst advice that I got was, if you love someone, you let them go. And if they're yours, they'll come back to you.
1: Work on nonsense.
0: No, that's Wakataka.
1: Well,
2: if you love someone, you let them go. And if they're for you, they're going to come back.
0: Mm-hmm. You never heard that phrase? You never heard that?
2: I've heard it. It depends. So I'll put it like this. No. That's the advice that you've heard. What I've heard, similar to what you've said, is if someone wants to go,
1: let them go. No?
2: Let them go.
1: Right.
2: You can't keep anybody bound.
1: Well, two sayings. I have heard the two sayings.
2: Yeah.
1: But to piggyback off of Lola, if we go spiritually, godly, when God revealed to your spouse, it doesn't happen. And these are things that I've been seeing on TikTok. It doesn't happen smoothly. You might be dating a spouse, God tell you, listen, it's your husband, it's your wife. But something happened and I break up. And you go back to God and be like, so God, I thought you had to tell me da da da. And things happened in between there and you're separated for a little minute. And then something had to happen, I guess some kind of growth for you or for the person, and then boops, you back together again.
0: Okay.
1: So in that light, yes.
0: Yeah,
1: that
0: I can
1: happens.
0: See that.
1: You have to let them go.
0: I can
1: see
0: that.
1: And then they'll come back if they're yours. So that's where I go in off of that. This one, I agree. Because my thing is always, do not hold a rope and cut yourself. Try and hold on to somebody who leaving. Because you're going to be tugging this rope, tugging, and it getting tighter. They're walking with the rest of the rope, you know. But you're pulling on your hand and they're cutting you. Let go. It don't make no sense. The pain is not worth it.
0: It's not.
1: It's easier said than done, but it's the best for you.
0: And I just wanted to give one more. I just had another one where I grew up thinking that it is possible to love two people at the same time.
1: Yes.
0: I don't believe that anymore.
1: Don't?
0: No.
1: Oh wait, hold on. You didn't say it's impossible to be in love with two people at the same time.
0: No, I said to love two people at the same
1: time.
0: Right,
1: so are you meaning being in love?
0: I'm talking about in love.
1: Okay.
0: Yeah.
1: Okay. I can understand that. Being in love. Love, love, yes. You can love multiple people. But in love, I think the depth of the in love is much more than the I love you. Because there are people that are married to persons that they fell in love with, that they love, but left persons that they were in love with because they just wasn't vibing. They wasn't meshing in life.
2: Okay.
1: That's just an opinion. That's my opinion.
2: Yeah. And I'm going to differ from both. Because I'm not going to look at it with semantics. I'm not going to live with love and in love. Love is love.
1: Right.
2: You understand? Mm-hmm. Because everybody experience stages, right? So I can be in love, if you want to say in love, is a deeper thing. I can be in love with multiple people. I really can.
0: I don't.
2: However, I choose to stick with one. You see, life is about choices we make. Because even if I look at the Bible and
0: we have messages on the life. Because we've been saying a lot of things.
1: No, we didn't have. We only had a few. I think everybody was listening tonight.
2: Because if I look at Hannah, Penina, and Alkina. No, Alkina loved Hannah. Penina had all his children. It doesn't mean that he didn't love Penina. You understand? But he loved Hannah. Now, at those days, you married how many women you wanted to. But at the end of the day, he provided for both. Now, in our context,
0: you're assuming that.
2: Regardless, in our context, because we grew up understanding, let's say, one husband, one wife, right? In other cultures, it's different. And we had that argument the last time.
1: Oh, yeah, yeah, yeah. We

0: But at the end of the day, just going off of just the what we just now talk about, mm-hmm. you can love more than one. However, I choose.
1: Your point of view makes sense.
0: Yeah.
1: Your point of view does make sense. I can
2: I do not believe.
1: I can choose to. I
2: do not believe that it is possible. Because I don't know. I mean, I was with them. But when you
1: by that experience, boy, life is the best teacher.
0: Take it out of the relationship of husband and wife or boyfriend girlfriend or things like that. Mm-hmm. You have your children.
1: Yeah, but we're not talking about those. That's automatic. No,
0: I hear you, but love is love. Love is what it is. It's love. We take our mind out of the sex and the romance, because the reality is, if you're gonna say, okay, let's go there. Me as a man, my job is to love my wife, mm-hmm. right? Mm-hmm. My job, and a lot of us are gonna say, well, you know, a man is going to spread his seed all over the place, you know? But at the end of the day, you would be faithful to one man. Or would want to be faithful to one man.
1: You choose.
0: Mm. Ah, you see my point.
1: I like your word. See my choose.
0: Point. Now, I choose mm-hmm. whether I'm going to be dating multiple women, mm-hmm. loving multiple women, having children with multiple women. Mm-hmm. It's a choice. Mm. You choose to love.
1: I like that word. Choose.
0: You choose to stay with one. You choose to have an affair. You choose.
1: Understood.
2: Yeah, but that don't mean you love them.
1: Where Lola coming from is that you were in a relationship together for, say for instance, you were with somebody for 5 years. Man, you thought you were in love. That ain't a rocky. You end, that's this end, right? Then you meet somebody probably a few years later that showed you so much more.
2: Correct.
1: That was that than what you had.
2: So it was
1: in
2: like,
1: the last
2: was I really in love?
1: So it
2: was
1: makes that? You question. What Lula just now said, was I really in love? Mm. Did I even love this person?
0: But what is
2: I
0: love?
2: Define it. That's what I'm saying. What I is defining love?
1: There you go.
2: What love is.
1: Right.
2: So if I'm defining and I'm thinking in my head it's love, and then you find out it really wasn't love, it was limerence. And that's why I say, persons who are listening to us, go back to that show. That show was very informative. But at the end of the day, it's like you'd be like, I don't think I love that person. And I don't know if you truly love someone, there's really no room. And that's why I say, like, it can't happen. It can't happen.
0: Love is not a feeling.
1: I think both of you are right.
2: Full. It's like you're full with that love. There is really no room for you to love someone else.
0: Like, but love is not a feeling.
1: It's an action.
0: It's an action.
1: I know that. But
2: so who's taking up semantics now?
1: No, but the both of you are
2: You're taking
1: correct.
2: Up semantics now.
1: The both
2: but,
1: of you are correct.
2: But you know what I want to say.
0: I know what you want to say.
1: Okay.
0: And
1: both
0: you know,
1: of you are correct.
0: And I'm going to stick with Henny's that the both of us are correct.
1: Yeah, both of you are correct.
0: It is how you walking away with that definition
1: yes,
0: of love.
1: Yes.
0: You understand?
1: Yes.
0: It's how I walking away with yes. that definition of love.
1: Yes. Yes. So the both of you are correct. Because I could see both sides. Clear as day, I could see both sides. So, why still say no? But anyways, I have one question. I think this is a life question. I guess I'll choose my last two and we'll be done.
2: Yes.
1: Okay. So if you had the opportunity to get a message across to a large group of people, but you are limited to one sentence, what would your message be?
2: It depends. Who's the target group?
1: I don't have all that.
2: But it depends. Am I talking to young people? Am I talking to married people? Am I talking to single people?
1: Pick one and just tell me the message.
0: Are we talking about love? No, we're talking about
1: love. We're talking about love.
0: What would that message be?
1: It just saying if you had an opportunity to get any message across, I should say. Okay. Any message across to a large group of people, uh-huh. but you are limited to just one sentence, what would your message be?
0: Wow.
1: Yeah.
2: One sentence rough.
1: Yes, it is.
2: And then not knowing the context is even...
1: No, you go pick your audience, you go pick what is you, who you speaking to.

0: So pick who it is you're speaking to and then say
1: okay, if
0: sentence.
1: I'm speaking to young people,
0: right,
1: my one sentence would be three words. Mm-hmm. Save your money. We do a lot of stripping. I swear, I think I spent over $1 million in my lifetime.
0: Right.
1: When you add up
0: right.
1: everything.
0: Correct.
1: I think I have spent over $1 million. So my advice would be save your money. You never know. Save it for a rainy day. Save it for a day that ain't rainy. Mm. Just save your money.
0: Right.
1: We throw a lot of money to the wind, and I'm trying to teach my teenagers that. That would be saved. I would say that.
0: Okay. Who would your audience be?
2: I guess I don't have an audience, just anybody.
0: Yeah.
2: My one sentence would be gain knowledge.
0: Oof.
2: The Bible says my people perish
0: for a lack of knowledge.
2: Wealth is not everything. Mm-hmm. Wealth, all of that kind of stuff. Mm-hmm. When you have the knowledge, that stuff can be attained. Mm. You know, we talk about soul ties, we talk about love languages, we talk about death, we talk about failing marriages and failing relationships. The reality of the reality is mm-hmm. knowledge.
0: Right.
2: But having knowledge isn't everything. Putting it to work is the next step. So
0: then you have to say a sentence again then, because you said gain knowledge.
2: Gain knowledge
0: right.
2: and mm-hmm. work it.
0: Right. Okay.
1: Can I? Because I was a little unfair.
0: Okay.
1: I'm sorry.
0: Go ahead.
1: Because I did for the young people, but now I want to give general.
0: Okay, go ahead.
1: I give for the young people because that's a very important message that I want to give. But for general, I want, and this is a show I cannot do without TJ at all, but I want persons to understand the power of your mouth.
0: The tongue.
1: We have mm-hmm. to be careful how we build our world, how we damn our world just by the things that we see. So be careful, little lips, what you see. That would be my sentence.
2: Awesome.
0: That is good. That is good.
2: You take me right back to Jim Pato Tree, power of the tongue.
1: That could be interpreted in so many ways.
2: Yeah.
1: Just saying.
0: Okay, next question.
1: You didn't answer?
0: Sorry. I
1: What's
0: say,
1: your one sentence?
2: You are
0: just
2: top
0: have,
2: of it.
0: I just have, she just, she, I would try to pull out, she just slipped through, you know? But she catch me. Okay, I think I would just say, God is love. That's about it. I have nothing else to say. Mm. God is love. Next question. Last question.
1: Mm-hmm.
0: I have more, but last question. I'll choose this one. It's one little rough. Bear with me.
1: No, boy.
0: If you could ask one person, alive or dead, only one question, who would you ask and what would you ask? Yeah, that one there. That's
1: I
0: that
1: can
0: one
1: need more than
0: deep.
1: A minute to think about that one.
0: Yeah, that one.
2: I
0: deep.
2: Don't know what I would ask them.
0: Yeah. That's a deep one right there.
1: Yeah, I don't know. I can need a minute for that one. But if you can twist it a little bit to say who would you have wanted to meet, that would be an easier question to answer than for me to come up with a question to ask them. Because I don't know. I wouldn't know what question.
0: Correct.
1: Okay. I would want to ask. Because if I have to meet anybody, mm-hmm. I would choose God.
0: Mm.
1: Which isn't a real good answer.
0: Because
1: he's not a person. You said present or dead. That's what you said, right?
0: Alive or dead.
1: So, yeah, I
0: that's, would, a, that's would, a good that's, thing. Listen, I'm like, God, let's have a conversation. Because.
1: But I would ask.
0: What's going on?
1: If I had to choose and I say, okay, I choose God, mm-hmm. I would be.
2: Dead.
1: Why cancer?
0: Okay. That's fair.
2: Mm.
0: If you can answer this question, because I don't think I could answer the question. I don't think I could. I would ask this question, ask another question. I would say, what did life teach you yesterday? We learn lessons each and every day.

0: we sit and we actually think about things that we do each day, we had to have learned something yesterday. What did you learn yesterday?
1: Go ahead.
2: I'm still thinking about that first question, because my mind, I'll be honest in saying mm-hmm. that the first thing that came to my mind was Maya Angelou.
0: Mm-hmm.
2: Right? And then I am thinking about, I don't know if this is his name, Beckles, Hillary Beckles, something like that. Because at this stage of where I am mm-hmm. right now in my life, mm-hmm. I am concerned about our next stage mm-hmm. in democracy
0: mm-hmm.
2: For the Virgin Islands.
0: Oh,
2: has
0: Jesus.
2: Nothing to do about love or anything like that. Because I do feel and believe that we are at a stage where independence should be our next step, and shortly after that, becoming a republic. So that is where I have been on for the past few years, and to hear leaders mm-hmm. talk about the next phase in their democracy
0: mm-hmm.
2: and making those strides is just not about making better our constitution.
0: Mm-hmm.
2: It's about knowing who we are
0: mm-hmm.
2: as Virgin Islanders. And I just feel that we are far away from, in other words, there's an identity crisis happening. Mm-hmm. And I don't think we know who we are, even though many of us keep talking about, oh yeah, yeah, yeah, we know that we are the Virgin Islands and not the British Virgin Islands. But we don't.
0: Right.
1: Okay.
2: And I'm ready for that conversation. I'm ready for that level, that next phase in our democracy.
0: I like that, because now I could piggyback off of you. It would be Martin Luther King Jr.
2: Mm-hmm.
0: and Mandela.
2: Mm-hmm.
0: How did you do it?
2: Mm-hmm.
0: How did you do it?
2: Mm-hmm.
0: Because
2: mm-hmm.
0: the story mm-hmm. is amazing.
2: So I didn't say my question. Mm-hmm. I would then say for my question for Hillary, is what is the next step in our democracy? How do we get there? Because we're ready for it. And a lot of people don't think we are. But my soul, my inner being, mm-hmm. my bones say that we have been ready for such a long time.
0: My bones. Mm. Yes, so I think that's it, man. Like that's, I just needed to end it off. We did this fun stuff, but we have to think about the life stuff too.
2: Mm-hmm, mm-hmm.
0: You know, so I think.
1: But I can piggyback off of your thing. I can pick it back off.
0: Uh-huh.
1: So, question.
0: Uh-huh.
1: If you could speak uh-huh. to the 18-year-old you.
0: Oh.
1: Mm. Sorry, Flash is my favorite superhero. Oh. And Flash likes to go back in time to try to save his mom and all of that good stuff.
0: Oh.
1: But if you could speak to the younger you,
2: mm-hmm.
1: what would you tell you?
0: You want me to cry?
2: Hold on.
0: Think.
2: I can
1: what would
2: tell you.
1: Tell you?
2: So I'll go first by stating.
0: Go right ahead.
2: 18. So let's just 18. Say between 18 to 25.
1: Fine.
2: Because then is when I went to college. And then is when I had the. So I'll just say quickly. Position yourself for what you want to see for yourself and your people. In the future. Position yourself.
1: Okay. Henny, what would you tell the younger you?
0: Mm-hmm.
1: You need more time?
0: Stay the course. Stay the course.
1: Okay.
0: Cause who child?
1: I mean, outside of the saving the money part, right? what I would tell myself, I would say, I'll use one of Henny's words she used earlier tonight. Give yourself more grace. I am my worst critic.
2: We are.
1: I'm doing a lot better than I think.
0: You know,
1: I did good. You did good, kiddo.
0: Yes.
1: And it's like we put ourselves under these unrealistic pressures. And when you take a step back, you're doing a lot better than you think that you are.
2: True.
1: So take time to smell the roses. Anybody who know me, I don't have time to smell the roses.
0: Not that one.

0: So take time to smell the roses and stop, you know, stop, just stop. Mm-hmm. It's a lot. You're doing too much. Enjoy life. Yes. Smell the roses.
1: Smell the roses. But you, will you end the show being at something again?
0: No, no, no, but that was me answering
1: the
0: question.
1: She ended the show now? No. Anyways. I guess.

0: We're back in the sunshine city of Portmore, St. Catherine for this week's episode of Pre-This Show. And we're coming to you specifically from Greater Portmore. You don't know, it's your boy Naldo Addy and it's your boy Eddie. Eddie, sure it was a hectic week for you, bro, but what go on?
1: Honestly, not much. I hope the Pre-This family is doing well and I'm glad that the team came out today and we're just here to have a good time in Portmore. Yeah.
0: That is it. And as a Portmore native, it's always one of my favorite spots to shoot. Zine, but before we start, we're going to get some energy from the XO Vodka Energy Mix. Eddie, cheers now, bro. Bad, not true?
1: Mm-hmm.
0: All right, guys. So now that we have our energy, we're going to kick off the show right now. Let's go.
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1: The ladies came out dressed to impress. The music was just right and the vibes was top notch, believe me. It was the inaugural staging of Noon Brunch held at 36 Hope Road in Kingston. And of course, the Predis team did up on the ground to bring you these highlights. Check it out.
2: What brought you to Noon today?
3: I think it was the food, why I'm here. Love and belly, so come. Plus, Steely Bashman. You know, we're for there for the man thing I represent. You know the thing. DJ Safari, go and go to enjoy myself. Vibes nice. The food starts here. Good.
4: It's new and it's fabulous. I mean, I love the pretty lighting, the pretty concept, the yellow, the orange tea.
5: I think it's just the vibe and the name of the party that just interested me. I knew that I needed to be here.
6: And I'm a friend with the promoters and the vision that them have and the execution. I couldn't miss it because I know the creativity that them have, I couldn't miss it. And it promote good, it market good. So I had to be here.
7: So far, so good. The ambiance is very nice. The place is a bit hot, but I'm not gonna lie, but it's a good vibe.
2: What went into your set today?
8: Well, I just have a natural vibes with music, so nothing really spontaneous, nothing really special. I just come to the occasion, you know, it's a brunch, so you don't have to really kill up yourself. We just play some nice reggae music, some yesteryear's music where people love. So genuinely, we just come with a natural vibes.
9: Our friend of mine keep it, so we make sure so we can do the right thing and support the semi team and stuff over there, you see? Mean a lot to me because I'm not too proper my Kingston that much, so it is a nice vibe to come in, come sing two songs, be fans, let me see it.
10: This is actually the first stage of Noon, and so far it's a good look, looking good for Noon.
2: What does Noon signify?
10: Well, Noon signifies a good afternoon. Food, we have a live chef from overseas. But Noon is just good music, you know, aura, ambience, good aesthetics, and you can see we have, the decorations is beautiful. People, the dressing, you know, the summer / Easter chic dressing. Just good vibes, good food, and good people. Yeah.
1: People, look how life ironic. At Noon, the sun was absolutely pelting. And now I'm currently in Monza and the rain is tearing. But people, more Predis after the break.

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4: Wipri is brought to you by Campari Red Passion.
5: I'll confront them in a because way I tell my coworker, you can't tell me. Yeah.
3: So suppose I'm fired.
5: You know what I'm saying, Alive? Things happen for a reason. Everything in its time. For a time for me get fired.
3: A time for me get fired.
6: I did the same thing, so it would be just like fair game.
3: Chat for chat.
6: Yeah, see what we need to say. Yeah.
7: I'm a confrontational person, so I would probably confront them. Like in the moment, that's how you feel about me. Okay. I'm not doing any overtime this weekend. See you.
8: Confront them. I take it for boy. Can't want to take it for boy.
9: Hey. Well, I boss, so I love you because I don't want to fire me. But I have them, I have them off.
3: Yeah, I hold them in your heart.
9: I hold them in one place down my heart. Don't know if you deal with them. You understand?
10: I would go to HR immediately. Don't take no disrespect from no boss.
11: I love him, man. He's a good man. You know, a woman follow them look at things. Anything you want, talk, keep talking.
3: Yeah, man, you hear them a shot there? Yeah, man, me hear on the

0: man, me here, you know, a joke. Me not gonna confront them. I'm just going to make a mental note and say, all right, Mr. Boss, all right, Miss Co-worker, so on the stair. Make a mental note and just keep it in the memory till next time. Zane, but what you know what I do? Let us know on all our social media platforms at Pretty Show on Facebook, Instagram, X, TikTok, and of course, the comment section on YouTube. 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
0: Felony 19 stormed onto the Magnum Top 10 chart last week with How Often. Where is he this week? Let's find out. Magnum, champion of dancehall.

0: gun, me no play booty.
1: Let's meet the winner of Mr. Irvina, as well as the runner-up of Miss Irvina. Both pageants took place at the University of the West Indies Mona recently. Check it out.
2: Zara Howe, first runner-up Miss Irvina 2026. How does it feel to be the first runner-up to the Queen?
3: It feels amazing. I am going to say, of course, everybody wants to win, but I think this pageant was more a journey of effort and time and dedication. So I would say being first runner-up feels spectacular, yes. This pageant was a way of putting myself to the forefront. I'm usually a background character. I've been a coach, I've been a teacher. I'm usually the person in the background, you know, building behind the scenes. But I think this pageant was a way of me to exit my shell. I love being uncomfortable, and I shied away from it at first, but it gave my personality a space to shine, to become more invested in my community, to build more relationships with the people around me, and to dig deeper into who I am as a person.
2: You are from Trinidad. Where in Trinidad are you from?
3: I am from Port of Spain, yes.
4: The thing with me is that when I went to join the pageant, I had a lot of people who were supportive of me. So when I went up on that stage and I executed, I did it for them, because there's something greater than just doing it for yourself. Of course, I wanted to win. I want to showcase my abilities. I want to showcase how well I am, or how talented, or how great I perceive myself to be. But when you're on that stage and you're seeing everybody out there that's just rooting for you, like my entire block, big up block Edomans of Mafia, my fraternity. They were just there in the background. My mother, she came all the way from Montego Bay to be there to watch me. Everybody was just there, even the Performing Arts Society, Speech and Drama Society at Irvine, they were like my main team. And they were in the crowd just cheering me on the entire time, and just winning the pageant, it just means a lot. Not only for me, but because I showed excellence for them. I represented them in a great and respectable manner. And they're proud of me, so I'm proud of myself. I'm from Montego Bay, St. James, and I attended the Herbert Morrison Technical High School. And then I moved forward to the Montego Bay Community College. That's where I'm from. University is a very busy place. You get involved in a lot of stuff. And what I wanted to do is just educate them on that and how they can navigate the space, because it's one thing to come here alone, not knowing how you can do this or not knowing how you can do that. And letting them have that guidance early on just sets them up for a great start, so they can have a great end.
5: 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Well, we'll find out right after the break.
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1: His name is Barzini, and he's up next.
2: Break it down, know you from the A-town. Girl, you a star, and your body is amazing.
1: Barzini.
3: Yes, sir.
1: Welcome to the show, my bro.
3: Appreciate it.
1: First things first, that name, it give me a little Spanish/Italian vibes. Am I correct?
3: Yes, you're definitely correct. Yeah, you know, from the Godfather movie.
1: You know, your younger days, you were a rapper.
3: Yes.
1: Being based in the United States. Mm-hmm. What would you describe your music present day?
3: Today or before?
1: Today. Are you still doing do you infuse a rap just the same, or is it hardcore dancehall?
3: No, so for me, it's versatile. Mm-hmm. It depends on the rhythm, but mostly I rap on dancehall beats.
1: Mm-hmm. Okay.
3: So that's what is so unique about me.
1: Yeah.
2: Baby girl, drop that body. Baby girl, let it shake. Baby girl, drop that body. Take it low, don't make it break.
1: How do you see yourself fitting in what is now being deemed or termed trap dancehall? Because, you know, our local artists, them sing patois on trap beats. You're the reverse. You're rapping on dancehall beats.
3: Yeah.
1: How do you gauge that relationship?
3: Well, them in another league and me. I'm not trying to spread negativity.
1: Mm-hmm.
3: So, like, sometimes, you know, like, you have that energy of the music. But because I'm a father, I'm trying to be a better man.
1: Mm-hmm.
3: You know, like, some of my music is really hardcore.
1: Mm-hmm.
3: So it's a lot of street elements.
1: Mm-hmm.
3: But for the most part, I want my sons to look up to me.
2: Yo, no, you are my rodeo. Yo. Baby girl, drop that body.
3: When I came here, I started, hanging out with Sean Paul, Elephant Man, Bone to Killer. Tony Mataron, before Tony Mataron came out with Dutty One.
1: Mm-hmm.
3: You know, I'm hanging out with him. He was just a big sound man at the time.
1: And you're a child.
3: Yeah, I'm a child, right, bro. And I'm in Kid Corrupt video, say, can I can't see. And I'm in that video, I'm with Ellie and them all. I'm like, yo, this is cool. Like, I never got to hang out with celebrities before. And Sean Paul, for me, was like the coolest.
1: Mm-hmm.
3: The coolest. Like, he had this good sense of humor. He was down to earth, you know, like, I'm seeing his songs and videos playing on MTV all the time on BET. But I got to be in his house, got to be in the studio with them. It was a great experience, man.
1: What song are you promoting right now?
3: Shake. Is featuring Ding Dong, the king of dance music,
1: mm-hmm.
3: and Craig from Voicemail,
1: okay.
3: who is like the gods of dance music.
1: Right. Because,
3: you know, they did dance music for 26 years.
1: Right, right.
3: So I call them the gods
1: right.
3: of dance music, you
1: right,
3: know?
1: Right.
3: And it's a hip hop fusion track.
1: TZ is the son of dancehall artist Red Rat, and when we spoke to him 2 years ago, he was a newcomer on the scene. But now, he's one of the most sought-after DJs in the music scene. Let's hear some more about his journey in our Mixmaster segment.
4: 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Double the energy, double the vibe.
5: Yes, yes, yes, yes, yes, we're back for part few. Pretty so good, you see me? Don't know if your boy TZ, right? So we just all a nice little vibes right about now. We are starting a little something like this, Zayn.
2: Yo, TZ,
6: I will be around for the entire night.
5: Come again, I miss
6: you. Baby, while I'm close, I'll be here by your side.
7: What really and truly began your DJing journey? Where did it all start?
8: It started from a young age.

0: when I was around like 4 or 5. My stepfather, he's a DJ as well, DJ Denver. Okay. So from then, I've just been around it. So that's what makes me want to also be a DJ as well, isn't it? That's all my right. inspiration.
1: What or who are your biggest motivators?
0: Right now or
1: right now
0: coming
1: and
0: up?
1: Also coming up?

0: myself my father also, man like DJ Spin, DJ Kurt Riley, who's been very influential and played a mentorship role type of thing, who's give me a lot of advice and just help me come up in the game, isn't it?
1: Right now, hold on.
2: What are some of the biggest venues you've performed at so far?
0: All right, cool. We can start with Carnival. That's one of the biggest ones. Carnival will keep this year. It was great. Great experience. It's my third Carnival, so yeah, it was a great experience. We have events like Isle of Soca, Best Weekend Ever, Night Carnival. Even though I wasn't booked for that, I just, isn't me, Night Carnival. If I can call Carnival, I'll call you Carnival too.
2: Yeah. What separates you from
0: me?
2: I'm the DJ, yeah.
0: Alright, cool. DJing is how may I answer this now? Is it what separates me from the rest? Alright, cool. I'm an MC and a DJ, right? Not a lot of DJs have that ability to talk while playing. I'm a versatile DJ, I can mix everything, but my preferred genre is soca. I'm a soca DJ.
2: And why soca?
0: Soca is a different energy, different vibe. Soca allows you to enjoy yourself, Soca allows you to, it's just girl. Soca is woman, like, who wouldn't want woman, bro? You get what I'm saying?
2: That's true, that's
0: and dancehall is just too dark for me, especially dancehall now, it's just dark, bro.
2: You guys know I love my American chicken sandwich from Burger King. But let's see what's cooking on Panda Fire right after the break.
3: Then you will be just as happy as your dog. Truly. It's true. We love dogs.
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4: How did you come by your name, Pasta Boy?
5: Okay, so funny enough, my aunt, I would have said to her that I wanted to do a business, a food business, and she was just bouncing around some names, and she would have said, call yourself Pasta Boy. And I sat with the name, asked some friends, and them say, yo, that name is unique, you know. So I was like, okay, I'll go work with it. Started the business, and I went back to her and told her that I did it. And she started laughing. She's like, so how you never give me no credit?
4: Pasta Boy signifies pasta only. Is that all that you do?
5: So naturally with me, I believe in providing an experience, and we're starting out with pasta. So pasta can entail lasagna, because that you use pasta in lasagna, and we can go in different directions, but stay tuned to find out.
4: What's your target demographic?
5: So my target demographic is people who just love food. Right now, I'm targeting the university space, but we're expanding to the wider Kingston area through the two pickup days. Friday is for UA, and then Saturday is for the wider Kingston area. So anybody can come and get.
4: Speaking of university, you're also attending university. What are you studying here at UA?
5: Yes, I am a final year tourism management student. It's been a long ride, but

0: we're getting out, we're doing our best to get out this year. Yeah. Firstly, I must say thank you to everyone that has supported and has been supporting. My parents, my aunt, my girlfriend, everybody, my friends on the block here. Everybody has been great, immense help. Yui has been very close to my heart. But it has been difficult and it has been good. It has been very rewarding. Because one, I get to see persons taste my food and love it and then just explode with excitement. So Pasta Boy, I want to take over Jamaica. I want to take over Jamaica, I want a franchise, I want to go far. But it is something that I am very prayerful about and understanding what I need to do and using this business as God's tool to move and do what he needs to do. So yeah.
1: Music was far from his mind, but 39 years ago, Pincher scored a breakthrough hit with Lift It Up Again, which was produced by Fatis Borel. Let's get the backstory behind that chart-topping song in our Fuwe Culture segment.
2: Fuwe Culture is powered by Ray White Overproof Rum. Fuwe Culture.
3: In 1987, you had a breakthrough hit, Lift It Up Again. What was the inspiration behind that song? How did that song come about?
4: That was based off some street slang, you know? Because in that time, there was a saying that, rewind, all and pull up, and these things. And this is my way of saying the same thing, but in a different style. Lift it up again.
5: Let me love you tonight, boy.
4: One day them say, Pinchas, because me have a name before that. Get my name in our garage. You know. Pinchas, follow me, go down the street. A man advise me. I don't know any advice. Still follow them, just being, you know, cooperative. Go in the studio, and the engineer was busy at the time mixing something. He was on the board. And me now hear the music start singing, as we say, singing on my thing. My hall is a sing. And him lean over and say, sing, youth. That the engineer, you can't make a noise and come here to something that disturb me. But you sound good. When I say it now, whisper tone to me. And ask me my name and where I come from, tell him and him say, come check back, give me a time of checking back. You introduced me to somebody which is Fatis, which is a producer, because he's also a producer, but mainly an engineer. So he introduced me to Fatis, Philip Borel, and Philip. Listen to me and say I have some work, so I'm going to go for some rhythm. Still not excited because I don't know nothing about that. So well, I know I can't hang it because I already did it on a sound system. So I start work and Lift It Up Again and all about the different songs. But Lift It Up Again is the song that, you know, did it. When the song start playing on radio, you know, and my friends them, I say, boy, yeah, hey, you that, you know, whatever, you know what I mean? Oh, they start show me and tell me what I go on and don't play it and show and all them things. They start see it in a different light, you know what I mean? So I start buckle myself for them things.
3: Things change for you?
4: Things start change. Then when Lift Up Again, start get the track shot now and you find that sound man start come look for me for the dub plate, because dub plate was the first thing start. And start come for me for the dub plate and stuff like that. So, really, so because of the dub plate and the dance, you find it's a show I got start.
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3: How long did it take for you to put this book together?
7: Well, I think it was more about the thought process of putting it together than the actual making of it. I was just so inspired by community that I knew that I had to share the story with the world. But I think when I started writing in June and we had the books in hand by December.
3: What was the inspiration behind this book?
7: So I found Marley on the beach in Jamaica and I knew that I needed to save her. I wasn't going to let her die. She was alone and lost and astray, hungry. And I was desperate to figure this out. So I did what any desperate woman would do. I started a GoFundMe to be able to help raise the money to bring her back to Canada. but what shocked me was how community showed up. So one single act of

0: kindness sparked a collective community of kindness and compassion. And within 48 hours, I had the money raised and was able to bring her back to Canada. And the plan originally was to rehome her because I already had three dogs. But we thought we'd give her a month to decompress, and her social media channels continued to grow with people feeling so inspired by the story. And I realized that this story was actually written by community and needed to be shared with the world because it's so inspirational.
1: When Marley came up to you, what was the first thing that came through your mind?
0: So I had been just taking a sunset walk along the beach, and I could see out of the peripheral of my eye this bounding puppy, and she literally just flopped over at my feet and put her paw up. And I remember petting her belly at first, thinking I was elated to see a little dog, but the joy turned into instant dread when I realized that she was a stray and that she was alone and that the likelihood of her surviving was not good. And so I just knew, our eyes connected, I just knew that there was something that I needed to do. And so I refused to let discouragement stop me. And so I knew I needed to save her.
1: When was the book released and how has the feedback been since the book came out?
0: So it's absolutely mind-blowing how it's been embraced by community all over the world. The book actually physically arrived in December, and I shipped 500 copies thanks to the wonderful support of Toyota Jamaica, who offered to help me get 500 copies to the island. And we started with distribution in Jamaica. So I haven't even done this work in Canada yet because everything's just happened so fast. Rowena from Toyota Jamaica has been an absolute angel on earth, helping me get the book into all kinds of places. So Veterinary Clinics has it, of course True has it, Couples Resorts is doing really well with it, it's at YS Falls, so it's literally all over the island. And what's been so inspiring is that the community of hearts continues to grow. So True, when I met Tina and Shaq from True, they were immediately, before I could even finish getting the story out, there was an automatic, yes, we want to be involved. True wears their heart on their sleeve. They say what they're going to do. And the education about trying to change compassionate cultures, especially towards Jamaican mongrels, which I personally like to call Marley my Jamaican house coyote, because I think that's a very cool breed, is that they have been 100% behind it. They immediately embraced the book in their stores and are constantly sharing her messages on social media.
2: So if customers come in and use the code Marley25, they get 25% off. And it goes towards all dogs in need. So a part of our mandate is to have part proceeds goes towards all those shelters, all those facilities, all those organizations that help dogs in need. It's on the back of all our bags, and it's something that we live by. You can all sign up for our True Cares program. The link is in our Instagram bio. Come down to the True Pet store and redeem your code.
3: All right, Predis family, that's it for this week's episode. We're signing out from Portmore. I'm Eddie, this is Now the Addy, and we can't wait to see you guys again next week.
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0: Why are you dressed up for work so early?
1: I have a 7:30 with for a couple.
0: Oh, about right?
1: Yeah, that one.
0: I see.
1: Hopefully they signed the divorce papers today so that we all can have some peace.
0: This is why people are so scared of marriage. I mean, how do you go from loving someone to hating them after so many years?
1: Well, I don't know. I guess people drift apart sometimes when they don't put in the work, you know. But not all marriages are bad, you know. You have a couple of them out there, you know, working it out, and you know, it's thriving and things are going well for them.
0: One in a million.
1: One in a million. Mm-hmm. I disagree. Several in a million. Be positive, baby.
0: Okay, you win. You win. Yeah. If you say so.
1: I'm off.
0: Okay. Do you need some sugar?

0: the workaholic.
1: I am not a workaholic.
0: Well, no workaholic admits she is one.
1: Well, if doing my job, so when my salary comes, I'll be deserving of it. Is hard work? I'm not a workaholic.
0: No, hold on. What are you saying? That I don't deserve my salary when it comes?
1: Dora, why did I say that? Did I ever say anything like that? Besides, I thought we were talking about me.
0: Whatever. Jeez. Excuse me?
1: Yes! What's the dance about?
0: No.
1: Please, spill.
0: Sweetie, no, sorry, I can't share this one with you, I'm sorry.
1: Since when? No, Dora, since when will you not share things with me? Have I spill, why are we dancing?
0: Sina, say anything you like. Seriously, I will not share this one with you. I am sorry.
1: Dora, you're a suspect too. Tell me now. So wait, it has gotten to this now, we're hiding things from each other, Abby.
0: Hold on. I need to go now. I have a lunch date with someone, okay?
1: Okay, let's go together.
0: I said someone special. Hold on. I'll tell you everything now. Don't be in a hurry.
1: Dora, really? What's going on with you?
0: Why back to you, babe? Hold on, don't be in a hurry.
2: I deserve 50% share of the family's properties.
3: You deserve nothing from me.
2: Oh yes, I do.
3: These years I've been with you has been the worst years of my life.
2: Liar. Your sin is because of that young trash of a girlfriend you just met.
3: Oh, thank God you said she is young. She's young and strong and she gives to me anything, anywhere I want. She stays 1 hour on here.
2: Look at who's talking. I mean, Bobby Boy knows you can hardly get up.
3: Bastard, did you hear that? She just insulted my manhood. Did you hear that? Manhood.
2: How can I insult what doesn't exist? It doesn't exist, but how can I even insult what doesn't exist? What doesn't exist?
4: Okay, guys. Settle down. Please. Okay. I think we'll have to reschedule. Yeah. A different time when both of you are much calmer, and then we can have this session, okay?

0: Please calm down.
1: Thank you very much. Don't mind the silly man.
2: Silly woman.
1: Silly man.
2: Silly woman.
1: Silly man.
2: Rubbish.
1: You can't even get to stand in.
2: Rubbish.
3: Surprise!
4: Everybody's here.
0: My love. Before I met you, I thought I was complete. I didn't need anything. I didn't need anyone. And then I met you and realized that I wasn't complete. 'Cause you complete me. Tina, you're an amazing woman. And I want you in my corner for the rest of my life. I'm gonna ask you, baby, will you marry me?

0: Yes.
1: Whoa. Look at you. I am so, so, so happy. Congratulations once again.
2: Thank you.
3: Thank you.
1: I can't believe I am going to be a maid of honor for the first time in my life. You. All right. I need to leave now. All right, Charles. Good night.
3: Thank you so much.
2: See you tomorrow.
1: All right, darling.
4: Drive safe.
1: That's okay. Whew.
3: Finally, I have you all to myself, baby.
4: Babe.
3: What?
4: We need to talk.
3: What? Talk like right now? Nah, you know what? Leave all that wedding talk and plans for later. Right now, I just want you to myself. You know what I'm saying? Like,
4: babe, I'm
3: it's sick. Time for... Come on.
4: What? Babe, you need to listen to me.
3: You're serious? Are you okay? What's the matter?
4: I don't want to get married.
3: What? Baby, you... I proposed to you in front of our friends and you said yes.
4: I know, Charles. I know, but...
3: What? This is crazy! What are you doing? Why? Why did you say yes to me in the first place? Why?
4: I didn't know what else to do. I felt ambushed. Besides, what did you want me to do? I couldn't have said no in front of our friends.
3: Ambushed?
4: Yes, Charles, you should have asked me first. Charles, I don't want to get married.
3: Sweetheart, we've been together for years, for a very long time.
4: I know, but that doesn't mean we should rush into marriage.
3: Baby.
4: Did you say rush?
3: Rush? What, you think we're rushing?
4: I told you from the onset that I don't want to get married. You were fine with it. What changed?
3: Yeah, I know. Listen, baby, I know. Okay, I know. I know that, you know, marriage was not part of the

0: from the start. I know. Oh, come on, baby. Time has passed. A few things have changed, and I just want you. I want more.
1: I don't want more, Charles. I don't want more. Marriage is not my thing. I don't want to get married. Don't you get it? I don't want to get married. I'm sorry.
0: Oh my God. You know, for the first time, I'm speechless. I don't know what to say.
1: I'm sorry, Charles. This marriage thing is not for me. I'm sorry.

0: He comes around in white.
1: You didn't knock door.
0: So?
1: What if I was with a client?
0: Well, I am not supposed to knock because I am your bestie.
1: And I am still your boss.
0: Oh well, Tina, mind how you talk to me. Else you get yourself another maid of honor. Mm-hmm. Well, my thought. I have this cousin of mine. She is a wedding planner and a designer. She makes very beautiful wedding dresses, very affordable. I can actually talk to her to make something for us. And also...
1: Dora, there will be no wedding.
0: Yes, I can take care of everything for us. All the dresses, I will take care of it. She also... Yes! Do you remember Anne? You remember the dress she wore? Very beautiful. She made it. Even the reception dress.
1: Aren't
0: she
1: also, you listening? There's no wedding.
0: She also makes for the men. I know when you are ready.
1: Oh my God.
0: Hold on. Tina, hold on. Did you say something?
1: Dara, there will be no wedding. I am not getting married, okay? So stop with the designer dresses, wedding decorator, event planner and all that, okay?
0: What do you mean there will be no wedding? Where's your ring?
1: I gave it back to Charles.
0: Why?
1: Because I don't want to get married.
0: Tina, it's too early for these pranks. Don't even go there.
1: I am not playing.

0: months. I'm being serious.
1: Tina, you are 32. And you're telling me you're not ready for marriage?
0: And what has age got to do with marriage? I don't want to get married. I am not ready for marriage, okay? This marriage thing is not for me. And that's it. As you can see, I have work to do, okay? So, please.
2: You have to end that relationship ASAP.
3: It's not that easy, you know.
2: This lady in question, she turned down your proposal. Is it not obvious that she doesn't love you the same way that you do?
3: That hurt you, though.
2: I know.
3: That really hurt. But I'm confused. What have I not said? What have I not done? I have tried everything in the books to convince her. I don't get it. How do you date someone that you cannot marry?
2: You know, a lot of people see this whole relationship thing as a game. Yeah. And when they want to play, they play really dirty.
3: I didn't see this game coming.
2: I know. I was actually rooting for both of you, you know.
3: And you know the worst part of this? I told my mom about the marriage already.
2: You don't say. Gosh. Now you're going to dash that woman's hope.
3: What was I supposed to do? I was excited about the prospects of marrying Tina. So I went ahead to tell my mom about it before proposing to her. How was I supposed to know that Tina would say no?
2: This is messed up.
4: Timmy, do you think Tina is cheating on me?
2: Seriously?
3: Yeah, option B.
2: Like you're asking me that question?
3: Yeah.
2: You're supposed to be asking her that question, not me.
3: I will have a conversation with her when I get home.
2: Charles, come on. If you ask me, I actually think you should call it quits with her.
3: What?
2: Love is a two-way street, all right? But you're doing all the work here.
3: Boy, that hit me like a thunderbolt. But I can't let her go. That girl is everything to me.
2: You have to.
3: I know, but
2: you have to let her go. I know it is going to hurt. It will hurt you. I know this for sure, but look, think about it this way. Why be with someone who doesn't love you enough to marry you? Think about it. Let that marinate. Think about it.

0: This is really strange, you know.
1: What's strange?
0: Very strange. I didn't think I'd meet you here.
1: And why would I not be here?
0: Is that a funny question? Is that not a very funny question, Tina?
1: Why is that? I never said I wanted out of this relationship. I just said I did not want to get married.
0: What is the difference? What's the difference?
1: There's a whole lot of difference, Charles. Look, I love you, but...
0: But what?

0: but you can't marry me. How does that even make sense? Huh? How?
1: Charles,
0: Tina, why? Why? Why would you pull me in and allow me fall in love with you? Why? Would you spend all this time with me if you knew you had an option? Why?
1: What are you talking about?
0: Oh, come on. Don't pretend. Quit the pretense right now. You have an option. You have someone else in your life. How else do you explain the situation right here? How else?
1: Why would you say a thing like that, Charles? I am so disappointed in you. Have I ever for one day given you a reason to doubt my loyalty in this relationship?
0: Not until now.
1: Oh.
0: I have lived with you for so many months now. And I look at you, you know what I see? A total stranger. I never really knew you, you know.

I'm disappointed. I'm hurt and disappointed. I feel very, very betrayed by you.

0: I'll leave.
1: Why?
0: You can stay. I'll just go to the other room. It's okay.
1: Oh no, don't worry, it's fine. I'll go to the other room. You can stay here. Okay.
0: Charles, it's your house and it's your room. So you can stay anywhere you want.
1: So now it's my house? It's now my house?
0: I don't want another fight.
1: What makes you think I want to fight? I'm tired of fighting.
0: Look, I'll just go. Please.
1: No, I'm tired of fighting now. Come on now, let's go fight. I'm tired. Eh? Please, baby, please.
0: What? No, it's Charles.
1: Charles, what? I'm just tired of
0: fighting. Eh? Stop. I just
1: want to go to the room. Please, don't go. Eh? Please. I don't want to lie in this bed all by myself. Please, that's not fine. Please. This is your house. Please. Please, now. Have you agreed? Will you stay?

What are you doing?

0: What are you doing?
1: I'm leaving, Charles. It's obvious things are not the same between us ever since the proposal thing.
0: So this is it? You're willing to let go of a 3-year relationship?
1: Sorry. I'm sorry, I can't.
0: Stop saying that. Why, Tina? Why?
1: I've told you why already. I don't want to get married. I don't... This marriage thing is not for me, Charles.
0: That's a lie. It's me, right?
1: No.
0: There has to be something about me that makes the idea of marrying me so awful. Is it me?
1: No, Charles, it's not you. Look, as a matter of fact, you're perfect. You're smart, you're caring, you're very hardworking, you're everything any woman would do.
0: All of that and you still will not give us a chance? Come on, please. I'm scared too, you know. But I'm willing to do this one thing with you. Tina, marriage is not as bad as you think.
1: I'm sorry, I can't. I can't, Charles, and there's nothing you say to me that will make me change my mind. You can't convince me. I'm sorry. I can't do this. I'm sorry.
2: I love you so much, Tina.
1: And I love you too, you know that. I love you too, but I don't want to get married. It's a decision I took a long time ago, and it has nothing to do with you. I'm sorry, Charles. Take care of yourself. I'm sorry.

0: Please, don't go, don't leave me, please. Please.
1: Charles, this is the best for both of us.
0: But not the best for me. It's not the best for me. My life is a total mess without you in it. Please, Tonko, you are the very air that I breathe. Tina, you can't leave me, please.
1: You won't marry Charles. I can't give that to you.
0: Well, then I'll have to leave with what you can give. Oh, please, come back. Please.
1: Are you sure? I'd hate to see you shrink because of me.
0: I love you. That is all I know. And I'd rather have a part of you with me than lose you completely. Please. Listen, if this is really what you want, then I'll stop. I'll stop talking about marriage. I'll never bring it up again. I promise you. Just don't go, please.
2: What? Why are you looking at me like that?
3: I'm trying to ascertain if you're all right.
2: I'm okay.
3: I doubt that.
2: I am A-okay. I'm very okay. Look, man, you will not understand. You're not in my shoes.
3: I know, so try and make me understand. Make me understand why you would want to...

0: your life over some girl.
1: She's not some girl. She is the love of my life.
0: Yeah, right. Love of my life.
1: Yeah.
0: Yet she refused to marry you.
1: But she's still with me.
0: Charles.
1: That's something.
0: Charles, come on. This is not America, okay? You keep forgetting. You are your mother's only child, and she needs you to give her grandchildren.
1: So what do you want me to do?
0: Well, first things first, get her out of your life. Yes, I mean, there are too many beautiful women out there who would want you to make them your wife. That is what you need to do so that you can start thinking straight. Get her out of your mind.
1: I won't do it. I have hope. I've got some faith in Tina. I believe in Tina, and I believe that someday soon she's going to change her mind. Yeah.
0: And if she doesn't change her mind?
1: Can we change the topic?
0: Brilliant.
1: Why are you looking at me like that now?
2: Yes, we can work with what you have. Whatever the budget is, it's not going to be a problem. That's my point exactly. I'll call you back. So this is it, Dora. So much for being my bestie.
3: Best friends are supposed to have each other's back. Supposed to tell each other everything.
4: That is how best friends work.
2: So what do you want to know?
4: Why did you turn down Charles's proposal? If perfection is a name, that is who he is. He is too good.
2: Dara, we've been through this before. Marriage is not my thing. I don't want to get married.
4: Why don't you be a reverend sister then than hurting Charles?
2: I'm not hurting him. We're still together. And we're together because we love each other deeply. Besides, why would marriage be a yardstick to measure love?
4: Are you guys still together?
2: Yes. You would have known if you were not avoiding me and giving me attitude these past days.
4: Charles is too perfect. He is too good.
2: You can say that again. I know.
4: Well, Tina, should I advise you as your friend? I need to tell you the truth. Let Charles be. He should be with someone that will give him what he deserves.
2: And you think I've not tried to leave? In fact, I was almost out of the gates before he stopped me.
4: You didn't want to leave because you do not want to lose him. And if you ask me, that is very selfish of you. Tina, if you don't want to marry Charles, let him go. Please, I beg you, you are taking advantage of the fact that he loves you so much, and that is wrong.
2: Dario, you're getting this so...
4: All wrong, right? Put yourself in his shoes. If it is you, how would you react? Wrong, right?
5: I was calling you all day, darling. What? You didn't take my calls.
2: I'm sorry, babe. I had a long day at work today. I'm really sorry.
5: Really? That's why I was calling you all day.
2: Good day, ma'am.
6: Wow. Baby girl. You look more beautiful in person.
2: Thank you, ma'am. Thank you.
6: Come and give me a hug.
2: Nice to see you.
6: Thank you, my daughter. You are a sight for sore eyes.
2: Thank you. Thank you, ma'am.
6: So, where is it?
2: Where is what?
6: The ring, of course.
2: Ring?
6: Yes, the ring.
2: Oh, the ring. It's upstairs. It's upstairs.
6: Oh, but that's nonsense. The ring needs to be on your finger at all times. The whole world needs to see it and know that you are taken.
2: Taken? Mom, we're not even married yet.
6: That's why I'm here.
2: Huh?
6: To arrange the wedding with you. I mean, the both of you need to get married as soon as possible.

0: Charles here.
1: Charles? Oh, please. Come on. Charles can't even organize a birthday party, let alone a wedding. One of us will handle it. Huh? Right, Charles?
2: Yes, Mom.
0: yes, that's settled now. We have a wedding to plan.
1: Exactly.
0: I need to go upstairs. I had a really long day at work. I'll be right back.
1: Now, you hurry up because we have a lot to talk about.
2: I see you like her.
1: I love her. Mm. I mean, you have great taste.
2: I do. Mom, I'll be with you in a bit. I need to take care of
1: some. Go ahead and do your thing. Do your thing. So I have to plan this wedding. I have to calculate.
0: Did you know your mom was coming into the country?
2: Oh, no, I did not. I don't know, she didn't even call to tell me. According to her, she wanted to surprise us.
0: She thinks we're getting married.
2: Yeah, I know. I know. And that's because I told her about my intentions with you before I proposed to you. That's why.
0: We need to tell her we are not getting married.
2: What, like right now? Oh no, come on now. We can't do that. Right? The woman just flew in from the UK to plan this wedding. We cannot do that.
0: Right, so what are you saying? We deceive her? Oh, come on, Charles. That's not right.
2: No, what I'm saying is that we'll buy some time. Okay, you know, just, you know, not now, you know. It's going to be too much of a blow to her, you know, she knows the truth. We'll tell her later when she can handle it. Yeah, please.
0: Okay, if you say so.
2: Yeah.
0: So, what would you do about the ring? You've returned it already, right?
2: Oh, no, I have it.
0: Oh, yeah. Okay.

0: You know, I just can't stop looking at the ring. It's so beautiful.
1: Thank you, Mom.

0: Was everything okay?
1: I just remembered your father. He thought that he won't be around to witness your wedding. It's so disheartening to me.
2: It's okay, Mom. I understand how you feel. Daddy may not be here right now, but I know he's up there and he's smiling at us.
1: Thank you, my love.
2: Welcome.
1: You're such a wonderful girl.

0: To think of it, both of you, have you decided the number of children you want to have?
1: Two.
0: What? Just two? Why?
1: Well, there might be a possibility for a third one if, you know, it all depends on Tina, right?
2: And what is wrong with two?
0: My darling, Charles is an only child. And from what he told me, you are too. I don't think four is out of place.
2: What?
1: Four is quite a lot.
0: Well, both of you can handle it. I mean, the resources are there. It's not as if you will be bringing children into the world to come and suffer.
2: Well, Charles and I guess we'll talk about it later then. Charles?
1: Yes, we will. Yeah.
0: That's my girl. You know, you're such a wonderful girl. You're so beautiful.
2: Thank you, Mom.
0: I'm so happy that my son chose, he made the right choice. I'm so proud of you, son.

0: Good morning, ma'am.
1: Good morning, my darling. How are you today?
0: I'm very well. And you?
1: Very well.
0: I'm off to work. I'll see you when I get back.
1: Can you come here for a second? To sit.
0: Okay, ma'am.
1: Okay. Now, I want you to look at this wedding gowns. Aren't they beautiful?
0: Yes, they are.
1: So, what do you think about this bridesmaid colors? Mm. Or have you all both picked a color yet?
0: No, we haven't. You see, Charles and I, we've been so busy with work. We don't have time to.
1: Don't you worry. Don't you worry. I'll handle it. Okay? I'll take care of it.
0: Okay.
1: Now, you go to work, okay? Have a great day, darling.
0: Okay, ma'am. You too.
1: Thank you. That reminds me, just...
0: Ma'am?
1: Have you even chosen a date yet? Have you picked a date?
0: No, not yet.
1: That's unbelievable. But why are the both of you dragging your feet on this thing like this? Okay, you know what? You go to work. When you come back in the evening, we'll talk extensively about this. We'll make all the plans.
0: Okay, ma'am.
1: Enjoy your day. Have a great day. I'll choose the colors. I'll pick a date.
0: That's all. I like the contract. It's quite understandable and not too ambiguous.
2: So is it a yes?
0: Definitely.
2: Mm. I will get back to them.
0: Adora, I would like to talk to you.
2: About what?
0: Why are you still acting cold towards me? I thought we were friends.
2: Well, Tina, we are still friends, but I'm still...

0: Anyways, what you want to talk about?
1: Charles's mom is in town to plan our wedding.
0: Poor man, she doesn't know, right?
1: Do you think I should just tell her the truth?
0: What does Charles want?
1: Charles thinks we shouldn't tell her.
0: Then do whatever he wants. You owe him that.
1: Oh, okay.

0: madame.
1: I can't wait to spill. Oh my God, that woman is so classy, sophisticated, well put together. She's such a sweet soul.
2: I wasn't expecting less. So, does she feel bad about you and Charles living together?
1: Not at all. Look, she's a modern day woman. Like, she doesn't care. All she wants is for us to get married. Like, she's ready to make the plans. Like, what are we wearing? What's the shit? Because
3: you won't blame her now, would you? She wants to see her first child, an only child, get married.
1: We need to come clean. This whole marriage planning and shopping is driving me crazy.
3: A little more time, baby. A little more time. We'll come clean, okay? Just a little more time. Just hang in there.
1: How long more? Your mother is such a sweet soul, and I am tired of lying to her.
3: Ah. You know, it's her birthday soon, and you can imagine what telling her something like this would do to her at a time like this, you know?
1: What are you saying?
3: I'm saying that we wait and tell her after her birthday. You know, listen, she takes her birthdays quite seriously. Okay? Let's not ruin it for her, please.
1: So, when is her birthday?
3: Saturday, this weekend. Why?
1: So I could buy her a gift. It's her birthday.
3: Look at that. Sweetheart, come on. How sweet of you. You're the best, you know.
1: I know.
3: Your magic. You want a kiss?
4: You know, I'm actually thinking the particular fabric we should be going for should be lace.
1: Okay.
4: Yes.
5: Uh-oh. So where are these two very beautiful women off to?
4: I'm taking Tina to go and see a friend of mine. She imports fabrics from Switzerland.
5: Yeah. Yeah, that's right.
4: You know, we're thinking we should get the lace material for the Ashebi. So she needs to get it on time and keep it because the festive season is around the corner.
5: Yeah, that's right. That's right.
1: Yeah. Yes. Charles, yeah. You're less busy today, so why don't you join us?
4: Exactly. Exactly. You know, Charles, it's always good to have more than one opinion in things like this.
5: Yes. No, Mom. I actually know little to nothing about fabrics. So whatever both of you come up with, we'll be fine. Besides, I already, you know, fixed a meeting with a client for this afternoon. So I just passed. I'm sorry.
4: Okay.
1: And what if you don't like what we pick?
5: What? Of course, whatever the both of you come up with, I'll be fine with.
4: Exactly, exactly.
5: Yeah.
4: Come on, girl, yes, let's be on our way. Okay, so we'll see you later then.
5: Yes, Mom. Yes.

0: that was a nice outing, right?
1: Yes, ma'am. I had a good time looking at picking out all the beautiful lace materials.
0: Me too.
1: It was so hard to make a choice because they're all beautiful.
0: Exactly. Exactly. Wonderful. But I am so happy that we were able eventually to settle on what

0: really nice. I had a good time, Mom.
1: You're going to have a wonderful wedding. Your wedding is going to be so beautiful, outstanding.
0: I can't wait. And thanks to you too. Thank you.
1: It's all right, my love. So I'll just go and freshen up. See you later, okay?
0: Okay, ma'am. And I'll make something very delicious for both of us.
1: Thank you. All right, then. Let's pretend it's gonna take forever to separate you and me. Let's pretend you are here to stay till the day after eternity. Let's pretend that someday you'll take my hand and say, I do. Let's pretend. Let's just pretend. Let's pretend.
0: Hi, Dora. Even though my heart wants we just to got be home a few real. Minutes ago. Let's pretend. Honestly, I don't know how all of this is going to turn out. I don't know. But somehow I wish that we really didn't. It's okay, Dora. I'll talk to you later, okay?
2: Let's just pretend. Happy birthday to you. Happy birthday to you. Happy birthday.

0: Happy birthday, Mom.
1: Happy birthday, Mom.
0: Mom, we love you. We got you something really special.
2: Something wrong, Mom.
3: How dare you, Charles? I want to know why the both of you have been lying to me about getting married. I don't want to hear it! If you know you have no intention of marrying my son, then what are you doing with him?
0: Well, Mom, it's our decision.
3: What? What stupid decision is that? Charles, I'm disappointed in you. Lying to your own mother? All because of an irresponsible woman? We'll live with a man. Enjoy all the perks of marriage. But not actually want to get married? Are you responsible? Now you listen to me. I want to spend the rest of my life carrying my grand and, if possible, great-grandchildren in my arms. If you know you're not ready to give me that, I want you to leave my son. Get out of his life and stay out.

0: Should we call it a day?
1: No.
0: You've been quiet for some time now.
1: I know. That's because I'm trying to put my thoughts into words.
0: The dreams? Are they back?
1: No.
0: That's good. Right?
1: Do you think I'll find another man like Charles?
0: Do you want to?
1: No.
0: Have you thought about telling him the truth?
1: I don't want to. I think letting him go is the best thing to do.
0: Are you sure?
1: Yes. Yes. I think he deserves to have what he wants. Who knows? I could meet someone else and experience love again.
0: Yes, you could. But what if, like Charles, he asks you to marry him? What then? What then? The cycle goes on.

0: Yeah, who is it?
1: Hi, Charles.
2: Hi, how are you?
1: I'm doing good. Good afternoon.
2: Good afternoon. Please, can I see Tina, please? Is she here?
1: No.
2: She's not?
1: No, she's not.
2: Where is she then? I mean, I've been calling. She's not taking my calls. Been to her office to say she hasn't shown up at work. And now you're telling me that she's not here. Where is she?
1: I don't know.
2: Please, if you see her, let her know that I was here. And let her know that I'd like to see and speak with her.
1: Sure I will. Be good.
2: I'll try. Thank you.

0: So how did the house hunt? I know it's making you all happy. So how did the house hunting go today?
1: It wasn't easy. Like, no one told me that getting an apartment as a single lady in this town is a stressful thing. Oh my God.
0: Tell me about it.
1: So wait, how did you get this place?
0: I told him I was married.
1: So where's your husband?
0: Somewhere in the north protecting the country.
1: What? Wait, Dora, of all lies.
0: I was desperate, so I had to do what I had to do.
1: I think I need to apply that. What? Oh man.
0: Seriously, Tina, I don't think you need to leave. Stay as long as you want, please.
1: I know, Dora, but I really need to get my own place. I want to.
0: Well, if you say so, no problem. But know that I will miss you, especially your delicious meal.
1: Now I know why you'd miss me, right? As your cook. I know it. Don't worry.
0: Let's see.
1: Don't worry.

0: Excuse me, please. I'm looking for my friend Charles. You know where I can find him?
1: That is not even funny.
0: What is wrong with you, man? What the hell is wrong with you?
1: Because you know what is wrong. You know what is going on, don't you? Leave me alone, man.
0: You're still crying over that girl, Tina.
1: Leave me the hell alone, man. Leave me alone.
0: Really?
1: To me, how was your trip?
0: Not on my watch, brother.
2: How was your trip?
0: Don't change the topic.
1: It is my house. I can change anything. How was your trip?

0: Look, man, what are you here for? What do you want? What are you doing here?
1: I came back 3 days ago. I called your number.

0: but you were not taking my calls. So I decided to come here and see you. I want to know how you're doing. And this is what I see.
1: I wasn't taking calls because I didn't want to talk to anyone. Okay? And even right now, I don't think I want to see anyone.
0: Really? I guess I'll take my leave then. So you can sit down here and wallow in self-pity. Look, let me know when you're ready to see or talk to somebody, all right? There's a case I have for you. I'm very sure you will love this one.

0: All right, I haven't seen the other document that you sent to me, but the first one, I advise that we're very careful. If you ask me, I think this is a bit tricky. How is it even possible that your competition on the market is asking for partnership with you in the same business? Be dealing with a lawsuit. Oh, okay, it's fine.
1: Yeah, hello. Oh, okay, I'm upstairs. You're at the restaurant upstairs. All right. Sorry about that, man.
0: If I'm able to look through the document properly, I assure you that, you know, I'll have your interests protected because, I mean, it's really...
1: Baby. Yeah. Charles, meet my girlfriend, Tina. Sweetheart, Charles, my lawyer.
2: Hi,
0: hello. So as I was saying, you don't have all that time that you think that you do. So let me get to work immediately, okay? Look through the paperwork and then I'll tell you what way forward, okay? So let me run off so I can beat traffic.
1: All right, no problem, man.
0: All right,
1: be good.
0: Thank you, Antina. Nice to meet you again.
2: Yes.
1: Hello.
2: So how was your day?
1: I'm fine.
2: What are we ordering?
0: Let me see her.
3: Oh, really? You think I'm lying? No. Come in and see for yourself. Go in and check for yourself. Go in now.
4: Where is she?
3: Well, Charles, she has moved over to her house. She doesn't stay here anymore.
4: Where did she go? Where did she move? Can I at least have the address? I need to see her.
3: Well, I'm sorry, she wouldn't like that.
4: Come on, help me. I need to ask her a few questions. I need to talk to her. Come on, girl. You can help me.
3: Charles, I don't think this will be good for either of you. You really need to move on. Please.
4: Yeah? Move on? Really? Just like that?
3: Charles.
4: It's fine.

0: It's about the case you spoke to me one time about.
1: Case.
0: Yes, I'd like for us to talk about it.
1: Oh, yeah. I remember the one I mentioned to you the other time.
0: Mm-hmm. That okay. One. Brief me.
1: You're interested?
0: Brief me.
1: Well, before I go ahead to give you details concerning this case, Charles, there's something you need to understand. This client cannot afford your professional fees.
0: Come on now. You know I take pro bono cases once or twice a year, as long as it's worth it. So, you know, we can see this as the first for the year, so it's okay.
1: Trust me, this one is worth it.
0: Okay.
1: The woman has been behind bars for 20 years now. A whole 20 years. But I am very convinced within me that she doesn't belong there.
0: What is she in for?
1: Manslaughter.
0: Hmm.
1: She killed her husband.
0: Hmm. Really? How did you meet this woman?
1: Well, I met her during one of those visits with my NGO at the prisons.
0: Hmm. So you chose to do the prisons this time? Huh?
1: Yes, I did. Charles.
0: Yes.
1: That place is a totally different world altogether.

0: This woman, I'd like to know more about her. How do I get to see her?
1: Well, whenever you're ready to meet her, all I just need to do is make a few calls. Wait.
2: Is this you saying that you want to take up the case?
0: Well, I'll decide after I have seen the woman and spoken to her. But I can tell you for certain that I am interested in such cases, so.
2: Thank you very much, Charles.
0: Thank you.
2: It's so good to have you back, honestly. After all that drama with Tina.
0: She had no problems moving on. I don't see why I cannot move on.
2: You'll be fine.
0: I'm fine. I am fine. Did you kill your late husband?
3: Yes. But I didn't mean to. I was only defending myself. I did not mean to.

0: How so?
1: We're in the kitchen. We started arguing.

can all of us fathom? He picked a knife and stabbed me. He stabbed me. I fell. We started struggling with the knife. Accidentally, I stabbed him. He died. He bled to death. I didn't mean to.

0: why am I suddenly having these dreams? I thought you said I wasn't
1: going Tina, to... you have to calm down and talk to me.
0: You don't know how it feels going through that horrible experience over and over again. You don't know. I can't handle it.
1: No, you can. And you will. What do I keep telling you? You don't need to run away from your demons. Stand up to them. Fight them. Face them. Slay them. You can't afford to be weak now, Tina.
0: It's so strange. It's so scary. Really scary. You don't understand. You don't.
1: I know. Bet you can't run away from this forever. We can fix it. Together we will. I promise you we can.

0: What can you tell me about Mr. Enna Johnson?
1: He was our driver way back.
0: I think the Waters would like to have your two hands on the table, madam. You were convicted based on that man's testimonies alone.
1: I never knew why. I was not given a fair trial, Charles.
0: Do you know why he told all that lie in court?
1: I don't know. But he had to do it.
0: Is that what he said to you?

0: He visited me 5 years ago. And apologized.
1: Did you forgive him?
0: Yes, I did. Because I knew he was telling the truth. I could see it in his eyes that he was telling me the truth. And I couldn't blame him for what happened to me.
1: We have to find this man. I need to speak to him. If we're able to find fresh evidence, we might be able to convince the court to re-establish your case, madam.
0: How are you going to do that? I mean, it's been a while. He could be anywhere.
1: Leave that to me, madam. It's my job. I know a few people who will be willing to help. As long as he's in this country, we'll find him.
0: Thank you.

0: Hello.
1: Hey.
0: Hi. Sorry I'm late.
1: No, it's all good. Sweetheart, you look amazing.
0: Thank you.
1: You're welcome. So, how's your day been?
0: It's been good. And how's yours been?
1: Wonderful. And I guess it's about to get better.
0: Yeah. Cheers.
1: Cheers.
0: I'm flattered.
1: Tina, you mean a lot to me. You're a breath of fresh air.
0: Enough before I get burnt from blushing too much.
1: Will you marry me?
0: No. I will not marry you.

0: Good afternoon, sir.
1: Good afternoon. How can I help you?
0: I am here to see Mr. Eno Johnson.
1: Who wants to see him?
0: My name is Barrister Charles Ofoma. I'm representing Justin Onyema.
1: I don't want to talk to
0: you. Sir, I am aware that you visited her in prison a couple of years ago. So it's either you speak to me willingly or I'll be forced to follow due process.
1: All right, fine. But I can't talk to you with my children in here.
0: Oh, okay. We can talk in the car if that's okay by you.
1: Okay.

0: Why did you do it?
1: I did it for my wife.
0: Your wife? I don't understand. How can you throw an innocent woman into prison because of your wife?
1: Are you married?
0: No, I'm not.
1: Then you can't understand the bond a husband and wife shares.
0: Mr. Johnson, I know that you feel terrible about what you did. I know. If you did not, you'll not be sitting in this car and talking to me. But I'll also want you to know that this is your chance. Your chance to right your wrong.
1: I'm not a bad person. They offered me money and I couldn't say no because my wife was sick and I needed the money very badly.
0: I get it. However, an innocent woman is rotting in jail because of what you did. You have to help. Or do you want to spend the rest of your life living with the guilt that I see in your eyes?
1: Justina's husband used to beat her silly back then. He broke her leg at a point and she had to spend some time in the hospital.
0: My goodness. What?
1: He got away with everything because he came from a rich and influential family.
0: Why would a woman stay with a man that treats her that way? Why?
1: Don't blame Justina. She had to endure because of her child.
0: Oh, she has a child?
1: Yes. She hasn't mentioned it to you?
0: Oh, no, she did not. But I'm certain she must have her reasons. Look, Mr. Johnson, you would have to testify, right, as soon as I'm able to
1: get... I can't. I've offered you all the help I can.
0: Mr. Eno Johnson, you're human. You have a heart. You will testify. For all the years that innocent women have spent in prison.
1: How can I go back to the court and tell them that I gave a false testimony 20 years ago? I could be arrested and jailed for perjury. What happens to my children then?
0: I understand your fears. Don't worry about that. I will talk to the judge and explain the circumstances surrounding all that happened years ago, and I'm certain he will cut you a good deal. Relax, but we need you.
1: Are you sure about that?
0: You have my word.

0: It's my car.
1: Ah, car troubles, eh?
0: Yeah, I've tried all I can, but it's not coming on.
2: I get it. Car troubles, eh? Sorry. It can be quite embarrassing. Oh, my goodness. You know how terrible I am with cars.
0: How could I forget to have

0: Okay, I'll just call my mechanic. He'll just come here, look at it and pick it up and have it fixed and, you know. That's if you don't mind.
1: It's okay.
0: You don't mind now, do you?
1: It's fine.
0: How you been?
1: Good.
0: Ah, Tina. You know what? I'll just get my phone.
1: Okay.
0: Just get my phone. Hello, Sharafa. Yeah, so here we are.
2: Thank you so much for today.
0: You're welcome. Don't worry your head about your car. He'll have it fixed and sent to you before the end of today, I'm sure.
2: Okay. Thank you.
0: God, you look so beautiful.

0: sorry, I shouldn't have done that. I mean, you're seeing someone.
1: We actually broke up. Yeah, but you're right. We shouldn't be. It's okay. Whatever. Thanks for today. Bye.

0: Wasn't really much to it. The case was already a slam dunk, as far as I'm concerned. The moment I presented the evidence and put it on the table, case dismissed.
1: This is really great news, man. I'm so happy to hear this.
0: Thank you. Thank you.
1: So Justina is a free woman now.
0: She is free. She's free.
1: You know what?
0: What?
1: You? You're the best man.
0: Thank you.
1: You did it, man.
0: Nah. We did it. We did it. Yeah.
1: Right?
0: We did it. You know, it's what we do for humanity sometimes. And I told you, I go pro bono when it's worth it.
1: And you did it.
0: We.

0: It's nice to see you.
1: Same here, dear.
0: And you look well. You look good.
1: Oh, thank you. That's what freedom does to you.
0: I agree.
1: I know you. You will be wondering why I came to see you.
0: Oh, not at all. I already see you as family. So you're free to come here and see me whenever you want. It's fine.
1: Oh, thank you so much. You don't know what that means to me. Okay. I intend going to see my daughter. And I want you to come with me, please. Please.
0: Okay. But why would you want me there?
1: I was in prison for 20 years. And my daughter did not come for one day to see me. It's so sad.
0: What? Why?
1: I guess her father's family must have

0: so many lies about me. I don't know why.
1: So you think that she would not believe you if you told her the truth?
0: I know so. She will not believe me. That's why I want you to come with me as a lawyer. My lawyer. She will hear.
1: Okay. I'll come with you.
0: Oh, thank you.
1: It's fine. I think it's something I can do for you.
0: Oh, thank you so much. You know what this means to me. Thank you so much.
1: It's fine.
0: Thank you.
1: It's okay.
0: Thank you.
2: Charles, what are you doing here?
3: Is that your daughter?
2: Dora, don't tell.
0: My daughter.
2: So I neglected my own mother for so long. Just because of a cooked up story.
0: I wanted to tell you that you were just a child. You wouldn't have understood.
2: I feel so terrible. I wasn't there for you where you needed me the most.
0: It's okay. We have each other now, and everything is okay. It's all right.
2: I'm so sorry, Mom. Please. Oh, please forgive me.
0: Oh, please. Please. Please, my dear. I love you so much.
2: Love you.
0: It's all right. It's okay. It's okay.
2: I'm sorry, Mom.
0: It's all right. It's okay.

0: Good afternoon, ma'am.
1: Look who is here. Tina.
0: Ma'am.
1: You didn't inform me you were coming.
0: I know, I'm sorry about that, but I had to rush before you left the office. I just passed by to give you this. My wedding.
1: Wow! Congratulations!
0: Thank you, ma'am.
1: Oh, I'm so proud of you.
0: Thank you.
1: I'll definitely be at your wedding.
0: And we will be glad to have you.
1: So, it is Charles, huh?
0: Yes.
1: No more fears.
0: No more fears.
1: That's good.
0: No more fears. I am so relieved. You know, for a long while, I thought my mother killed my father intentionally. So that thought made me have so much hatred for marriage. But now I know the truth. I am free, I'm happy, I'm relieved. So I'm no more scared.
1: That's good. That's very good. You know what? You will definitely make an excellent wife and mother. You have so much love in your heart.
0: Thank
1: Always
0: you.
1: Allow it flow.
0: Sure, I will.
1: Well, I think my work here is done.
0: No, not at all. I wouldn't want my money to waste. No, not at all. We'll have
1: Look
0: to keep on
1: doing this session. Good to have you around.
0: Thank you.
1: I'm happy for you.
0: Thank you.

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Hey, how you doing? Yeah, I wasn't around. When? Tonight? Nah, I didn't think so. Won't work. Tomorrow might be better. Yeah. Sure thing. All right, see you later.

0: So where's the file?
1: It's there, sir. I sent it, sir.
0: I don't see it.
1: Sir, I sent it. Check, I did.
0: Show me. Because I checked everywhere. Checked inbox, spam, junk. It's not there.

0: I'm sorry, sir. I'll go back to my desk and resend it.
1: You realize you were supposed to send this yesterday, before close of business?
0: Sir, I'm very sorry. Sir, please don't fire me.
1: My friend, get out of here. Competent people everywhere.

0: Yeah, come in.
1: Guy, my guy.
2: What is that? How you doing, my
1: friend? Stand up, Joe.
2: My friend, relax a bit.
1: How are you? Looking good as always.
0: I know. How you doing, my brother?
1: How are
0: you? How fun.
3: Now, how for you?
1: So now it's like that. Now, if I don't check up on you, don't check up on me. If I don't call you, don't call me.
0: I've been busy. You know how this thing works. I just got back from Germany last night, as you know. So.
3: Nah, I've been busy too.
0: Yeah.
3: But I always find time to check up on you.
0: I accept.
3: Besides, what are you doing in the office if you just returned from Germany last night?
0: What, I shouldn't be here? Who's going to run this place?
3: You need to breathe a little. Calm down. Yeah. Calm down now. Slow down. You own this place. At the snap of your finger,
0: yeah,
3: people will do your bidding.
0: You think so? But this morning, I almost fired 90% of my staff.
3: You don't say.
0: Bunch of incompetent fools.
3: It's my guy.
0: It's crazy.
3: Wow. Man.
0: Yeah.
3: Guess what?
0: What?
3: I just proposed.
0: Huh?
1: I'm getting married.
0: Really? To who?
1: What kind of stupid question is that? Who else? Jennifer now.
0: Oh, yes, of course.
3: It agrees with.
0: Wow, congratulations.
3: Yes. Best man duties. Thank you.
0: Yeah.
3: Well, you know you're next, right? No, you know you're next. Every other person is taking. You know.
0: Next, get hitched?
3: You know now.
0: Nah, man, I can't fall for that shit. Absolute rubbish, man.
3: What shit?
0: That shit, man.
3: Really?
0: Guy, take a look at me. Do I look like I can be satisfied by one woman? Absolutely not, man.
3: Really?
0: Yes. Guy. I am a premium catch.
3: You're so full of yourself.
0: 10 men in one.
3: You are ridiculous.
0: It doesn't make sense to be settled with one woman. I'm telling you, man.
3: But, Nath, really. What if you fall in love?
0: Look, Olisa, the only person I can fall in love with is me. Okay, so not gonna happen.
3: Never say never.
0: Yeah. Whatever.

0: Happy?
1: Nath?
0: Hmm?
1: What are we?
0: Who's we?
1: Us. I mean, you and I. All my friends are asking about our status, and I don't know what to tell them.
0: Are you supposed to be telling them anything?
1: Yes, like that you are my boyfriend, maybe?
0: Boyfriend? Me?
1: Come on, babe. Listen, we're supposed to be having this conversation. There's something between us, right? Can't you see that I am in love with you?
0: Okay. You are in love with my money, and my good looks. Not me. Okay, so get that into your thick skull.
1: Nath? That was so insensitive.
0: Look, Cherry, I'm really busy. Okay, the only reason you're here is because you were calling my phone incessantly. Okay, but now you're starting to irritate me. Okay, so just watch it.

0: I'm busy.
1: Come on, babe. I haven't seen you in over a month.
0: Well, you're seeing me now.

Hey. Susie, how are you? Yeah, I traveled. Mm-hmm. When? Tomorrow? Listen, I have to check my schedule, okay? Yeah, I'll let you know. Yeah, that sounds like a plan.

0: You're already back.
1: It's 5 p.m.
0: It's 5 p.m. Goodness, I thought I just slept like right now.
1: When was now?
0: How long ago? Like 1 o'clock.
1: 1 o'clock. From 1 o'clock, say, do you know how many hours? Exactly. You're serious.
0: I'm really sorry. I wanted to make something for you. I just said let me take a nap and voila, I'm still sleeping.
1: Babe, chill, I beg. I don't understand. Are you my maid? I don't remember employing you as maid or chef.
0: I know.
1: It's fine, Jerry.
0: But the least I can do is make your meals now. I mean, babes, you're accommodating me in this beautiful place. That's the least I can do for you.
1: Lydia, if I don't accommodate you, who will accommodate you? I mean, isn't that the girl code?
0: That's the girl code, baby.
1: It's fine. I mean, I'm tired. But how far now? Any job, any interviews, any callbacks? Which one?
0: No, nothing.
1: Are you serious?
0: Yes. Not even one. I'm just wondering why it's so hard for us to get a job in this country. Like, really?
1: My darling, I'm sure something will come up very soon. I'm sure.
0: Rose, me that was living Port Harcourt, I had so much high hopes. Like, if I just entered Lagos like this, I could just scatter things. They overtake some kind.
1: You don't mean it. Tell me about it. I mean, no, don't mind me. Of course, I mean, I know that everything will fall into place, definitely. You know, definitely, things will happen.

0: But if you really want to do something, you can join my side hustle.
1: Huh?
0: I'm launching my blind date app now.
1: No, I beg. Please, I don't know anything about that, your business.
0: I hear you. Anyway, if you change your mind, I'm your plug. Babe,
1: No.
0: I'm tired, I beg. I'm really
1: Brilliant.
0: tired. Like my boss drained the life out of me. That guy, I beg.
1: Brilliant.
0: I need Jerry.
1: Well
0: Let me
1: done.
0: go and fix something in the kitchen.
1: Are you sure you don't need my help?
0: No, darling. Should I make for you?
1: No, I'm good. Thank you.
0: All right.
1: Nice place.
2: Would you like something to drink?
1: Sure. What do you have?
2: I have everything.

0: Sorry, how may I help you?
1: Excuse me?
0: This is my boyfriend's house and I have your right to know who he's visiting. So, what can I do for you?
1: Are you a clown or something? What is wrong with you?
0: Girl, you are messing with the wrong one. What can I do for you?
1: You're obviously stupid. What is wrong with you?
0: Sorry, who?
1: I'm talking to you.
0: You're talking to who?
1: Not in my boyfriend's house. What is wrong with you?
2: You are the crazy one.
3: Nonsense. I won't catch up my gammon. This one self go.
4: Hey. By the way, Cherry called.
5: Who?
4: Cherry. The pretty girl that hangs out with you every now and then.
5: How does she have your number?
4: What do you mean, how does she have my number? I'm your only friend, and she is your girlfriend, I think.
5: I don't have a girlfriend.
4: Is this how you want to live your life? Hmm? Different women at different times. Is that what you want?
5: My life, my rules, bruh.
4: How can you even allow two women fight in your presence and you did nothing? That's the height of it, man.
5: They wanted to fight, though. You want me to get in their way?
4: You're terrible. Hey, I can't deal, man. I can't deal.
5: Thank you.
4: Is it that you don't see the wrongs in the things you do?
5: Dude, listen, it's simple. There's no secret that I have lots of women in my life.
4: Yeah, we know.
5: Right? And it's expected. I mean, look at me. Cherry knew what she was getting into before she came. Now she's just trying to be clingy, and that I will not accept.
4: Fine, you have a lot of women flocking around you. Good, but the least you can do is respect them. If you ask me, that Cherry girl looks like she loves you. I mean,
5: Cherry is in love with the total package. Beauty, brains, and box.
4: Come on, dear Cherry. Come on.

0: just pick a woman, man. Just pick one woman and stay with her. That's what I'm saying.
1: Yeah, match can soon start. Yeah, let's go.
0: Not true.
2: Oh, boy, you see our defense yesterday.

0: tired of walking down the whole street of Lagos and still nothing.
1: My dear, how's life?
0: Do you know the crazy part?
1: What?
0: I walk all these things. Nothing. They won't even give you attention or anything. Like, it's so crazy.
1: I knew something will happen soon.
0: Big Rose, when? When is it going to happen? Is it until my legs break? I'm tired. Is there any we have not gone to look for work? Hey, nothing seems to be working.
1: Have you tried online?
0: I've tried everywhere, online, offline. I've applied everywhere. Nothing. Not even a single callback.
1: See, I might not really know anything, but one thing I know for sure is that something would definitely happen.
0: I beg, I'm tired. I'm tired, really.
1: Listen, something would definitely come up.
0: Is it when I die? Uh-uh. Do you know I trekked from that bus stop to this house? I'm telling you the truth. It's not this direct house bus stop. The main estate bus stop, from that bus stop to this house.
1: The main bus stop?
0: Yes. Because I don't have shishi to my name. I don't have 1 naira. And I can't even call my brother to ask him for money because I know you know the outcome.
1: Life will never allow him to give you. Baby, let me lend you some money.
0: No. Please, Rose, please, no. You've done enough, please. I'll just ask my brother, whatever comes out of it, comes out of it.
1: Lydia, sometimes I just love when you say, oh, I've done enough, I've done. Like, really? Isn't that what friendship is about?
0: No.
1: If the tables were turned, I'm sure you would do the same for me.
0: Babes, you're already doing a lot. You're housing me, you're feeding me. I don't want to feel like a liability, really. Just let it be. I won't take your money, please. Don't worry.
1: Okay. In case you change your mind, Sha, the account is still open.
0: No, Allah. Food day, I was hungry.
1: This is the last one, though. I'm cooking, and there's yam in the kitchen.
0: I'm big now. Let me just eat.
1: No, you're bigger. You say I shouldn't grow you money. No. Go and cook yam by yourself.
0: I beg, at least give me food before I die.
2: Babe, you know how much they say I should be? 35,000 naira.
1: 30 what? Is that our money she's using to do the wedding?
2: Oh, I thought I'm the only one complaining. Where did they see this money from, I beg?
1: My sister, you see this table, eh? I've been looking for the answer to. Where are they seeing their money? Because Victoria, she went to Mauritius to spend her leave. Where did she see the money?
3: Hello. Hi.
1: Hi, darling. Where? Even you that are talking, isn't Abuja you went to spend your leave?
2: Abuja and Mauritius, are they the same thing?
1: You shall let the city. Me, where was I? Where did I spend my leave? Here.
2: Babe, do you not have a new housemate?
1: Lydia? No. Just my friend. She's just here for a while.
2: Oh, how long has she been staying?
1: 2 months. Why?
2: 2 months. Mm-hmm. I hope she's chipping in because you know this Lagos living is not for the faint-hearted.
1: She's job hunting. Job hunting. There's nothing to chip in.
2: And so, even at that, she's still.

0: need to pay boarding fee. Do you also feed her?
1: I don't understand. Someone is job hunting. She has never seen my mistake of herself is to feed. She doesn't feed here. She goes to the bus stop to feed. Do you even have a heart?
0: My dear, there is nothing like friendship in this matter. Especially when one does all the providing.
1: Felicia, do you have a heart? She's my friend. If I don't help her, she doesn't have a job. She doesn't have anybody in Lagos. She came from Port Harcourt. I'm the only one that can help her.
0: Okay.
1: How fun, this thing.

0: What's up? Why are you crying?
1: You know it's actually okay to tell me if you want me to leave your house, right?
0: Where is all this coming from? Wait. Were you eavesdropping on my conversation with Felicia?
1: I didn't mean to.
0: Lydia, but you know me. Look, I don't want you to go. I want you to stay. You know me, I'm not okay. If I want you to go, I don't need anybody to help me to tell you. My actions alone, you won't be able to stay. You know, that's be too hot for you.
1: Are you sure you don't want me to go?
0: Stop. I don't want you to go anywhere. Okay? If I don't help you, who will?
1: I don't know. I mean, what would I do without you?
0: Absolutely nothing.
1: I know, right?
0: So, about my blind date.
1: I'll do it. Yes.
0: Hope you're not doing it because you don't want me to throw you out. I won't throw you out. You don't have to do it if you don't want to.
1: I don't have a choice.
0: Are you sure?
1: I'll do it.
0: Thank you, darling. Come here, go.
2: Yeah, you can call my secretary and book a slot. Yeah, the restaurant is fine. Okay. Bye. Yeah, come in. Hey,
3: Come on, sir.
2: Mr. Oscar will call you. Slot him in somewhere for tomorrow, okay?
3: Okay. Bye. Sir, there's a Miss Amanda at the reception to see you.
2: A who?
3: Miss Amanda. I told her you were really busy, but she insisted on seeing you.
2: Oh, yeah, let her in.
3: Okay, sir.
2: Women are so predictable.
4: Hi, darling.
2: Hey. I wasn't expecting you.
4: I was waiting for your call.
2: Yeah, I was busy.
4: So, I wanted to apologize about what happened the other day.
2: What happened?
4: Don't you remember? At your house.
2: Oh, yeah, I'm sorry. I make it a point of duty to forget nasty incidents.
4: I hope that doesn't change your perception about me.
2: Oh, no. Women fight over me all the time. It's not new.
4: Okay. Have you had lunch?
2: No, I'm busy. But if you book an appointment, we could work something out tomorrow. Yeah.
4: Okay.
2: So I'll be seeing you, okay?
4: Okay.
2: Yeah, so we'll see, right? I'll call you.
4: All right.
2: All right. See you some other time.
4: Okay.
2: And on your way out,
4: okay,
2: stop by the mall, Fifth Avenue.
4: Really?
2: Yeah. The jewelry store. Get yourself something nice.
4: Oh, my God. Thank you so much. Thank you. All right. See you later.

0: Haven't you come into bed?
1: Not yet.
0: But why? Come upstairs, love. Can't sleep alone.

0: Good night.
1: I don't understand. Come on. Let me take good care of you.
0: I have a few things to sort out first, and then I'll be up.
1: But babe.
0: Okay. So now you're whining, and I hate whiny women.
1: Sorry. Good night.
0: Yeah.

0: No, Rose, I'm not sure, please.
1: But that's not even fair. Ida, you gave me your word, you promised me.
0: To help you set up the site, not go on an actual date.
1: It's actually a restaurant, though. Like, as in, with nice food, very bougie. You know, like the three-course meal kind of restaurant. Where you can do, you know.
0: So now you're trying to use me as your first experiment.
1: I know you like food.
0: What's his name? What?
1: I can't tell you.
0: Why?
1: Because it will ruin the surprise. The rule of my app. Okay, so we don't tell the lady the guy's name. Huh? We only tell the guy the lady's name.
0: Why?
1: Because that's the rule of my sites now. Because you want to do me a favor now, you want me to bend my rules. You're making it look like I don't know what I'm doing.
0: Where's the location?
1: Does that mean you're going? Does that mean you're going?
0: Do I have a choice?
1: Thank you. Thank you, thank you. Mwah. So, we are going. We have to dress. It's okay. Like, let your hair down, please.
0: Whatever.
1: Don't dress like someone that is job hunting again.
0: I'm not looking for a boyfriend. Am I?
1: But. Never say never. I mean, my dear, if this one really goes well, I'm not blown. Because all you need to do is just post your, what's the name of that thing?
0: Review.
1: Post your reviews and that's it. And we are blown. Everybody.
0: Ah.
1: My dear.
0: This is your side hustle.
1: My dear. So I can leave my job at once.

0: Can you at least tell me his name?
1: That will spoil the surprise now.
0: What kind of surprise is that one? So how do I know he's the one?
1: See, don't worry. He already has a picture of you.
0: Huh? You gave him a picture of me and I don't have his picture? That's totally unfair now.
1: Okay. I'll make an exception. Let me describe him to you. He's handsome. He's dark skin, like a tall glass of chocolate. But he's not like really dark like that. Or, he's like 6 feet.
0: I think I found him. I'll talk to you later. Okay?
1: Are you serious? Is he cute? Okay.
0: Hi. Over here, please. Yes.

0: My name is Lydia. I don't know if you were told.
1: Why would I be told?
0: Well, I guess not. So, what's your name?
1: Nat.
0: Ooh, Nat? Like, short for Nathaniel, right?
1: No, just Nat.
0: Okay. All right, Nat. Have you had lunch?
2: So this is the new tactic, huh? Not bad. Women sure know what they want.
0: Hello? Yeah, I was asking if you've had lunch.
1: Actually, no.
0: Ooh, nice.
1: I haven't.
0: We can order something, what do you think?
1: Sure.
0: Right? Hi. Yeah.
1: Why is there no champagne on your menu?
3: But we have that one's there.
1: That's not the question I asked you. Which one is most expensive?
3: Like this? This one here?
1: All right, I'll get a glass of that.
3: Okay.
1: When is the crab dish ready?
3: Let me just say, that's 10 minutes.
1: Great.
3: Thank you.
0: So, what do you do for a living? I mean, Rose didn't tell me anything, so I guess it's part of the plan.
1: Rose?
0: Yeah. Anyways, never mind. Just tell me what you do.
1: Well, I don't think you'd be interested in any of that. Why don't you tell me what you do?
0: Well, I am still job hunting. But I'm a nurse.
1: Of course.
0: You're not eating. Don't you like the food?
1: Actually, this isn't exactly my style.
0: Is it bad?
1: Excuse me. Yeah, I'm right here. Oh. I don't see you. No, I'm at the one on the major road. It is not? I'm at the wrong place. Okay, my bad. I'm sorry. No, it's fine. I'll meet you there in 5. Yeah. See you just now. All right. Sure. All right, see you soon. Bye.
3: Sir, the crab dish is ready.
1: Yeah.
3: The next 5 minutes, sir.
1: Never mind. It's fine.
0: Are you leaving?
1: Yep.
0: Why? Did I do anything wrong? Or
1: no.
0: Did I bore you or something?
1: At all. This has been a lot of fun, actually.
0: Huh?
1: I have to go. Sorry.
0: Wait. Who's going to pay for all this?
1: Enjoy your lunch.
0: Look, wait. Can we at least split the bill? 50-50?
1: Actually, I'd pay for it, but it's bad manners to invite someone for lunch and ask the person to pay. All right.

0: total mess.
1: It's not my fault.
0: Oh, it's not your fault.
1: It's my
0: How could you
1: fault.
0: have known that my soul

0: God blinded her, the stomach ache.
1: But if you should have told me earlier, he's badly behaved.
0: Honestly, I just wish I could just catch that guy and snap his neck or something for humiliating me that way.
1: I'm sorry. I'm so sorry. I don't even understand. How did it even happen?
0: How did it not happen? Plus, your description was exactly what I was seeing. And he had the guts to order everything in that restaurant. Everything, literally.
1: After ordering everything, he now left.
0: He didn't pay. He didn't even touch it. He didn't eat it.
1: What kind of animal is that, Seth?
0: I've never met such an animal in my entire life.
1: I'm so sorry. At least thank God we're able to pay for it.
0: No, thank God you were able to pay for it. Thank you so much for paying, Rose. Thank you. I mean, what would I have done? Where would I have started from? 57,000 naira? How? They will probably ask me to go and wash their dirty toilet or maybe. So laughing.
1: With your fine dress.
0: Don't laugh.
1: And you not be on the internet.
0: Yes, I will now wash their plates, I'll wash their toilets. Or worst case scenario, they'll now arrest me.
1: Sorry. Anything you know on the internet. I'm so sorry, baby. I'm so sorry.

0: okay.
1: Please.
0: Wait. Wait, wait. Calm down. Calm down.
1: Rose, they were trying to arrest me. Some two giant policemen, they were trying to arrest me.
0: Where?
1: At the restaurant. Everything that happened that day happened. Except this time, the giant policemen, they were trying to arrest me.
0: Baby, nobody's going to arrest you, okay? You're safe. I think you're just, you're thinking about it too much. Listen, your feelings are valid, okay? I'm not saying otherwise, but I mean, just let it go, okay? I'm so sorry. Okay, baby, is there anything I can do to make you feel better?
1: I don't know.
0: Do you need him to apologize?
1: Yes!
0: Yes. Right, okay. Where does he work? Where does he live?
1: I don't know.
0: Okay, it's fine. What's his name? I can Google him.
1: Nath?
0: Like Nathaniel.
1: I don't know.
0: Oh, right, just Nath.
1: Mm-hmm.
0: Okay, so I would...
1: How about I go ask about him at the restaurant?
0: Yeah.
1: Right?
0: Yes, right. Great. Mm-hmm. Yeah. I'm so sorry, darling. Okay. You'll be fine. Can I go to work now?
1: Yes, of course.
0: Come here. Alrighty, let me wear my shoes and out of here.

0: morning.
1: Sorry, please, do you remember me?
0: Yeah. You were the lady that ordered all that food that you had to take home the other day.
1: Yes, I am. But please, do you remember that guy I was with that day? Is he a regular customer here? Do you know him?
0: No. I just resumed work here that day that you came here.
1: Oh, is there anybody that might know him? Anybody at all?
0: Ma'am, please, you can ask our manager.
1: Oh, that's great. Where is he?
0: The first room by your left.
1: From here?
0: Yeah.
1: Thank you so much.
0: Thank you, ma'am.

0: Hey babe, welcome.
1: Thank you.
0: I stayed late today. What's up?
1: Yes, so I'm okay.
0: How did job hunting go today?
1: You know, well, and I stopped by that restaurant to ask about that man.
0: Alpha.
1: Nobody knows him.
0: You know, these highbrow restaurants, they're probably doing work ethics, hiding clients' information,
1: right?
0: Private. I beg me, I don't believe them.
1: That could be true. But you know, the manager said they have lots of working clients every single day. They couldn't possibly know the man I was talking about. And it kind of sounds like it's true.
0: Well, yeah. That might be true too. My dear, see, just forget about that guy. And just move on.
1: I know.
0: He's a big fool.
1: I know. I just wish I can take off that particular incident out of my head.
0: Yes.
1: And I'll be good.
0: You absolutely will.
1: You know what?
0: What?
1: I'll do just that because I am never, ever going to see that man again.
0: Never?
1: Mm-mm.
0: Ever?
1: Ever.
0: Don't say after me. You know I'm good at this. I will never.
1: I will never.
0: Ever.
1: Ever.
0: Ever.
1: Ever.
0: See that big fool.
1: See that big fool. That fat. No, he's not fat.
0: He's not
1: kind
0: fat.
1: Of cute though.
0: The cute big fool. Remember that part? The cute big fool.
1: Annoying fool.
0: Yes.
1: Yeah.
0: Look at me. aspire.
2: I'm so sorry.
3: You're sorry. That is what you have to say for yourself after humiliating me in front of my friends. Telling them that you're my fiancé. Are you crazy?
2: I was just trying to lighten up the mood.
3: That is not an excuse.
2: Come on, don't be upset.
3: You've got some nerve, girl. It's not your fault. It's my fault for taking you to be with my friends, to hang out with my friends. Nonsense.
2: I'm sorry, okay? I've apologized countless times.
3: I want to be alone.
2: Okay, do you want me to fix your drink?
3: I said I want to be alone. Did you hear me?
2: Okay, I'll sleep in the guest room.
3: Did you hear what I just said? Get a cab and go home.
2: Hey.
3: Now!
4: Hey, my man. How you doing? I wasn't expecting you.
5: What you did at my engagement party was so not cool. Not cool at all.
4: What did I do?
5: Why did you ask to be moved to another table because Stephen was with us? Why?
4: Well, I'm sorry, I cannot be bunched up with losers.
5: Could you just stop it? No, just stop it already. Everyone has had it with this, your attitude, though.
4: Well, I've had it with them, too. I will not hang out with them.
5: You really do think that you're superior to everyone else, don't you?
4: Yes, I do think I am superior. I'm special. Dude, you know this about me. I'm a standout guy. I'm unique. Put me on the same table with what's his name? Someone that his business crashed last year, went bankrupt and couldn't build his business back up. And you're putting up a fundraiser for him? No, it can't be my friend.
5: Can't believe I've been putting up with this your narcissist attitude for so long. So long. Stephen is our guy. Stephen, your guy. I mean, we went to school together. We grew up. Come on. And I brought him there because I wanted us to help him get back on his feet. That's what friends do, man.
4: Oh, count me out.
5: Nath?
4: Yes. Count me out.
5: You really cannot see how terrible your attitude is, right? Nath, take a good look around you. I'm practically the only friend you have now. Everyone else has left.
4: Really? Then let them go. Dude, let them go. I don't need them. Are they going to add more money into my bank account? No!
5: You see this smelling, stinking attitude of yours? It would hurt you in the end. Trust me.
4: Dude, all I'm saying is that do not bunch me up with losers. I do not tolerate it. I did not grow my business by being bunched up.

0: Come on, man, look at me. I'm the special one guy. Can you imagine these guys?
1: Bunch of losers.
2: Hi.
0: Let you in.
2: The secretary is not on seat. What are you still doing working? It's almost closing hour.
0: I'm almost done.
2: So, can we go home together? Baby, I missed you, okay? I'm so sorry about what happened the last time. I promise it won't happen again.
0: Better not happen again.
2: So, ready?

0: Yeah, how you doing? I'm good, baby. I'm good. I know, how's Abuja? I know, I miss that town. Yeah, okay, fine. I miss you too. Yeah, absolutely. We'll hook up when I'm in town. All right. Yeah, take care of yourself. I'll talk to you later. All right. Bye.
1: Toshi.
2: Who's who?
1: Don't play dumb with me, Nat. Who was that lady you were speaking with over the phone?
0: I don't see how that's any of your business.
1: What am I to you, Nat? I mean, I've taken your insults in the past, but I won't take this. You were flirting with another woman right in front of me.
0: Listen, there are dozens of women in my life, okay? So better get with the program. The other day when you got to my house the first time, you met a woman there, right? The kitchen is too hot for you, then get out.
1: How dare you?
0: Yep.
1: I've never been humiliated in my entire life. You know what? Stop the car. Stop with the car. I want to get down.
0: Okay.
1: Stop! I hope you get what you deserve.
0: Another one bites the dust.

0: Is he going to be all right?
1: No. Your friend is lucky to have escaped with his life. Well, we are currently running some tests and x-rays. We were also able to stop the bleeding.
0: Thank God, thank God. And thank you too, Doctor. Know. Thank you for...
1: No, it's fine, it's fine. He's been heavily sedated. So, but in a couple of hours, he should regain consciousness.
0: Oh, okay. Okay. That's great.
1: That's fine.
0: Thank you. Thank you.
1: No, come on.
0: I really appreciate what you've done for him.
1: It's fine. That's all we're here for. So, if you would excuse me, I have to attend to a couple of

0: awake. Thank God. Thank God.
1: Alyssa, where am I?
0: You know, let me just get a doctor. I'll be right back. Baby, careful. Careful.
1: Why do I feel so heavy?
0: You know what? Let me just get a doctor to check on you.
1: Can I get
0: a doctor first? Okay.
1: Help me sit up, please.
0: Hey, let me get a doctor. Let me get a doctor. Take it easy.
1: I can't feel my legs.
0: What do you mean you can't feel your legs? I don't understand you. You can't feel them. A doctor will be in the best position to explain it. A doctor will be in the best position to explain it. You know, let them just get a doctor fast, okay?

0: feel anything?
1: No.
0: Can you try wiggling your toes?
1: No, doctor, what's going on?
0: Try.
1: I can't! What's going on?
0: Just relax, we're still going to run a couple more tests, okay? I'm sure it's just an after effect of the accident.
1: I need my legs. Doctor, I need my legs. Hey. Only, sir, tell him that I need my legs.
2: Calm down, calm down. Please, calm down. He knows what he's doing. What if, calm down.
1: What if... Oh, God. No! No! No! No.
2: Nath. Please, calm down, okay?
1: Oh, God.
2: Calm down.
1: No, this can't be it, no.
2: You'll be fine. You will be fine, okay?
0: So, we conducted a series of tests and MRIs. And from what we can decipher, Mr. Nat seems to be suffering from a loss of muscle control.
2: Okay, is this bad news?
0: Not quite. As a matter of fact, we noticed that in accidents, the casualties usually suffer from some form of nerve damage. You know, when this occurs, it results in a loss of muscle control and sensation. So it may be temporary or permanent. We just have to wait and see.
2: Are you saying that he might never walk again?
0: No, that's not what I'm saying. What I'm saying is, it all depends on the severity of the injury. Yeah. See. Like I said, this may be a form of a partial loss of muscle control, right? Maybe in a couple of weeks or months, he could get the motion back in his legs.
3: Guess what?
4: What is it?
3: I got you a job.
4: Huh?
3: I got you a job. Stop applying.
4: You got who a job? How?
5: Wait, what are you saying?
3: I got you a job.
5: You got who a job?
3: Stand up and come and pack. Let's go. You're still asking.
4: What?
3: Let's go.
5: Wait. What do I pack?
3: Clothes, random clothes. Let's go and pack. I'm not just going.
4: Jean, what kind of job? What do you want me to do?
3: It's just what a job. Oh, yeah, then take. Continue applying.
4: No, I don't want to apply.
3: You didn't expect to apply.
4: What do I do?
3: It's just a job. Can we go and pack?
4: Pack?
3: Let's go, yes. What? The company is waiting downstairs.
2: Bro, you need to cheer up. I know it's not been easy for you, but you'll get out of this. Couple of months,

0: your nose is here.
1: Hello, sir.
0: Yeah, Rose. How are you?
1: I'm very well, thank you, sir. I got the nose. This is Lydia.
2: Hi.
0: Hi.
2: Good afternoon. Good
0: afternoon.
2: Good afternoon, sir.
1: Good afternoon, sir.
2: No way.
3: Rose, what is wrong with you? Do you want to play with this opportunity?
2: Rose, I cannot do this job. No, no, I can't.
3: You know, I literally feel like telling that you're mentally deranged. What do you mean you cannot do this job? What do you mean? If your village people are even looking for you, do you have to give them your address?
2: He's the one.
3: What do you mean he's the one? He's the one what?
2: He's the one that humiliated. He was the one that humiliated me at the restaurant.
3: Huh? What? He's a blinded guy.
2: Yes.
3: Oh God. Oh God. No. What's happening? What's happening? I'm sorry. I'm sorry I raised my voice. Okay, so what do we do now?
2: I don't know. But what I do know is that I cannot possibly care for this horrible fellow.
3: What did your voice? Okay, wait. Let's just go. Let's go. I'll tell my boss you can't do it. Okay? I don't want you to take a job where you'll be sad. Your happiness is important to me.
2: So what's the excuse you're going to give them?
3: I don't know, but I would just cook up something. I'll cook up something.
2: No.
3: I'd rather that than you being sad here.
2: That's not enough excuse. I mean, doctors treat their enemies right. And I am a professional. I guess I can treat him.
3: Are you sure? Are you sure?
2: Yes. Yeah, I can.
3: God, that's my girl. So you absolutely got this. So breathe in and out. No man is worth your tears. Let's go, let's go, let's go.
2: No.
3: What is it?
2: Rose, are you sure I can do this? I mean, I literally feel like beating him up for humiliating me the way he did.
3: Lydia. You're not consistent in life. You just give yourself pep talk. So what happens to all the pep talk? Okay, okay, I'm sorry. But can you do it?
2: Yes.
3: Are you sure?
2: Sure. Yes.
3: You don't want to keep job hunting from pillar to post, you
2: know,
3: and making you go for 5k every time. Okay.
2: Yeah, the money is important, right?
3: Very important.
2: I can do it.
3: Mm-hmm.
2: Yeah.
3: Eyes on the prize.
2: Eyes on the prize.
3: Eyes on the prize.
2: Yeah.
3: You got this. That's my girl.
2: Yeah.
3: So you do the damn job, collect your pay, and what?
2: Bounce.
3: Bounce. That's
2: exactly.
3: That's my girl. I'm ready. I'm ready.
2: Okay.
3: You got this, okay? Let's go. Like a boss. That's my girl.
0: So, your job here is really simple. Help him with basic stuff.
2: Okay.
0: Put him to bed when he needs to sleep, help him take a bath. He already has a cook, so you don't need to bother yourself with cooking.
2: Okay, no problem.
0: Yeah, that's basically it. You came highly recommended by Rose. Please, do not disappoint me.
2: No, I won't.
0: What else? What am I forgetting? Nothing. Just put a call through to me if there's anything.
2: Okay.
0: Okay? I've put him to bed already, so just check up on him from time to time.
2: Okay, I will.
0: Yeah, that's it.
2: Okay?
0: Okay?
2: All right,
0: nice to meet you.
2: All right, same here, sir.
0: I'll be on my way.
2: Okay.
0: Take care of him.
2: Okay.

0: me alone! Go away.
1: Can you let me help you out?
0: Leave me alone.
1: Niamh, please, just stop.
0: Get the fuck out of here!
1: Niamh, you're only going to make things worse for yourself. Let me help you out, please. Niamh, please, just stand up.
0: Leave me alone. There's something wrong with you.
1: Niamh, can you just let me do the job I was hired to do? Can you just let me do my job and stop whining like a baby?
0: What? What did you just call?
1: You heard me. I mean, you just keep whining. If I don't help you out of this position, you're going to be stuck here until someone helps you out. So can you just let me help you or not? Oh, that's fine.
0: Wait.
1: Huh? That doesn't work for me. You have to use the magic words. Please help me out.
0: I've never begged anyone in my life. Never have, never will.
1: Oh, wow. Okay, let me know when you're ready.
0: Wait. Help me.
1: Oh, that's a start.

0: I'm sorry, please, can I get your medicine now?
1: Yeah, whatever. Listen, has anyone come to look for me?
0: No, no one.
1: Throughout the whole week, no one?
0: No one that I know of.
1: How about Olisa? Nothing from him. He just came to dump you here and take off.
0: I don't know.
1: Someone must have come. Maybe you were busy or something inside.
0: I've been here all day and I haven't seen anyone.
1: That's not possible. How about my staff? You know, they usually bring cards and stuff when I'm ill. Or flowers. No one brought anything?
0: I haven't received anything from anyone.
1: That's strange. Okay. Maybe you should go ask the security guard. Maybe someone dropped something off with him. Maybe you were busy.

0: don't know how somebody can be so annoying.
1: Wow. Amide, I really feel your pain. I don't even think I can. I don't know if I can hold up if I wear your shoes.
0: Really? He's been complaining that nobody's coming to visit him. It's so crazy. And the most annoying thing is he keeps expecting people to come and visit him. Like, who would come and visit him like this? And do you know that not even a single soul has come to see him ever since this accident?
1: No, you're joking.
0: I'm not.
1: Are you for real?
0: Yes.
1: As in not even one person?
0: Nobody. I was having a discussion with the cook the other day, and she told me that if not for her pay, she would have packed her things and left. Is that bad, Rose?
1: I don't get it. How can a human being be that terrible?
0: I have no idea.
1: Wow.
0: Meanwhile, what about your boss? You know, the last time I saw him was the first day I started this work. He doesn't come here anymore.
1: Wow. Amide. Sorry, Jerry, I'm just thinking about what you said. Sad. He traveled. He's planning his wedding. I think his destination wedding things. Mm. So he's just been.
0: Abby, he has also abandoned him.
1: How can you say that?
0: Well, I can't be surprised now.
1: No. He's been by his side all along now. Wasn't that the one that brought you to take care of him? I mean.
0: Yeah, that's true.
1: It's really bad.
0: Yeah. Wow.
1: My darling.

0: you come and be going, Jaya. I don't want to get stuck in traffic. I miss you so much.
1: Me too. And this house is so boring.
0: I can imagine. Please, you should start working quick so you can come back home.
1: I honestly wish you can start working tomorrow, really.
0: The house is not the same without you. Mm. I miss your pasta.
1: Aww.
0: Yeah, come along.
1: Let me see. Oh, thank you so much.
0: Let's go home. Just don't come back home.
1: Yeah.

0: These women are not picking my calls. I should have known. People only stick around when the going is good.
1: I need to get out of here. Lydia! Lydia!
2: Yes?
1: Where were you? I've been calling.
2: I was just around.
1: Get the security guard to get my driver ready. We're going out to the office.
2: Oh, all right.
1: And you're coming with. Go on. Okay. Then you come back and get me ready.

0: you going? Why are you dressed like this? Where is everyone?
1: Good morning, sir. Sir.
0: My friend, answer me! Where the heck is my staff?
1: Sir, after you had the accident, they stopped coming to work.
0: They stopped coming? Who gave them that permission? Huh? Who approved that?
1: So they all resigned.
0: Are you crazy or something? Resign how? Who granted them the permission to resign?
1: Sir, these are their resignation letters.
0: What is this? Huh?
1: Aside from me, it's just the cleaners and the security guards that are left, sir.
0: Really? I see. No, it's fine. Let them go. Make sure none of them returns back to this office. Let me see how they'll find jobs. Let me see who'll pay them as much as I pay them. They can go, all of them. Make sure they do not return here. What rubbish? The entire office?
1: Am I fired?
0: My friend can't prepare my office for me. Get out of here.
2: Sir, I'm so sorry, but you are not fit to work in this condition.
0: I do as I please.
2: And as your nurse, I disapprove.
0: Who are you to tell me what to do? Huh? Have you lost your mind?
2: I am not to blame if something goes wrong. I would rather resign.
0: Fine, resign. Get out. Resign. Since that's what all of you can do. Huh? What are you still doing here? My friend, get out of here.

0: your pride and apologize for raising your voice at me.
1: I told you to go.
0: I'm giving you a second chance.
1: You know I can hire another nurse at the snap of my fingers.
0: Sure you can. So what will it be? Are you going to apologize for treating me the way you do? Because if I step out through that door, I'm not coming back anymore. I will tender my resignation letter to Mr. Olisa through mail, and I expect to be paid in full for all the days I've worked for you.
1: I apologize. I'm sorry. I shouldn't have yelled at you.
0: The driver is waiting downstairs.

0: I'm so sorry. The door's open.
1: It's fine.
0: I just came to drop this. I'll come and pick you up.
1: Wait, please. Stay with me.
0: Huh?
1: I'm lonely. I need someone to talk to.
0: Are you all right?
1: Yeah.
0: I mean, should I call the doctor? Did anything happen? Do you feel pain anywhere?
1: Yeah. I feel pain here.
0: Chest pain?
1: No, I'm hurt. Everyone has abandoned me. Now when I look into the mirror, all I see are scars. And I'm wondering, when will it all heal? You know? Am I going to remain like this for the rest of my life?
0: I really don't know the right things to say to you.
1: Yeah.
0: But what I do know is that everything is going to be okay.
1: Yeah. But when? It's been a month since the accident and I'm still here. And what's worse is, no one has checked on me.

0: Maybe they're busy.
1: Yeah. Too busy to check on a friend. And my staff, they're all too busy. They all resigned.
0: Look, sometimes what we give is what we get. I mean, isn't that what the law of karma is all about? Look, everything we do creates a corresponding energy that always comes back to us.
1: Are you saying I brought this on myself?
0: I really don't know much about you. But just one encounter with you... You know what? Never mind.
1: No, no, what do you mean, never mind? What encounter?
0: Nath, I will come back for this.
2: See, I really don't think you should tell him. I mean, since he didn't recognize you. Look, my darling, just let it go.
0: It wasn't even intentional. I didn't know when I blotted it out.
2: I know.
0: Because recently I've just been feeling really sorry for him. The guy is always by himself. He doesn't have anybody coming to look for him.
2: Wow. I can't even imagine what he's going through right now. Imagine when you're the president of Sweet Boys Association.
0: Azine.
2: And then overnight you just crippled. It literally feels like your world just came to a halt. Ah.
0: I really don't know what that guy is going to be like if he never uses his legs again.
2: Ah. I don't know too, but for someone like him, that's like a death sentence. I'm 90% sure he'll just commit suicide. But I mean, God is merciful. I think he deserves a second chance.
0: Well, second chances are for those that acknowledge they've done wrong and they want to be better.
2: Yeah. But then again, you know, life.

0: this one, okay?
1: Yeah, that's fine.
0: This one?
1: Yeah.
0: Fine? Okay.
1: Where are you going?
0: To my room. Why?
1: I thought we were going to watch TV.
0: There is a TV in the guest room.
1: No, come on. Sit. Watch this one here. I don't want to watch alone. Sit.
0: Okay.
1: The other day you said something about having an encounter with me. What did you mean?
0: Me? I can't remember.
1: Come on. You said something about karma. What do you know about me? Hey, come on, Lydia. You can be honest with me.
0: Are you sure you want me to be honest?
1: Yes, please.
0: Well, I think you're a narcissist.
1: What?
0: Yes, you said you wanted me to be honest, right?
1: Why would you say such a thing about me?
0: Nath, I know you don't remember, but we have actually met before.
1: Who? You and I?
0: Yes.
1: Where?
0: At Bakersville restaurant. Some time ago. You know, that one along Bakery Road?
1: That was you?
0: That was me.
1: No.
0: Now, you left me stranded with a bill of 57,000 naira. Not a very good first impression.
1: Well, in my defense, you invited me over for lunch.
0: I mistook you for someone else. My friend Rose has a blind dating agency as a side hustle, and she took me as a first experiment.

0: Yeah, I know I called you over to the table, but the least you could have done as a decent person was to tell me you weren't the person I was looking for.
1: So what happened to the person you were looking for, this blind date?
0: Rose didn't send me a number or a picture. She only gave me her description, and with her poor description, I thought you were the person.
1: Wow. Look, I don't know what to say.
0: Honestly, you humiliated me. Yes. I had to borrow to pay the bill. To pay for the food you didn't even touch.
1: So what are you doing here? I mean, you've been here all this time. You didn't say anything about it. You've been taking care of me.
0: Well, don't be mistaken. I am a professional nurse. I took aside my feelings the very moment I decided to work here. Now, it took me just one meeting with you to hit your guts. I wonder what those who have been around you for long actually feel about you.
1: Hey, I've got friends. I've got ladies who are all around me who want a piece of me.
0: Really? Perhaps they are only with you because of what they get from you. Anyone who actually values respect wouldn't spend a second with you.
1: Security! Security!
2: Sir?
1: Come, come, come, come, come.

0: Why were you running?
1: Sammy, run. Sir, I don't run. I don't run at all. I don't run at all.
0: You were listening to a tune on your phone. And I saw you. You were dancing. And you saw me and started running.
1: Sir, please, sir. Let me be breadwinner, sir, for my family. I beg. I need this job so I will feed my family, sir.
0: I'm sure you do, but next time, feel free around me, okay? There's no need to run.
1: Sir, I beg. Don't fire me. Don't fire me, sir. I beg. My mother.
0: I'm not going to fire you. All I'm saying is feel free around me. That's all. Do you understand what I'm saying?
1: Sir?
0: Get out. Just go.
1: Sir? My duty post?
0: Yes!
1: Thank you, sir. Oh, Makachuku, sir. I promise to be hardworking, very hardworking, sir. Thank you, sir. God bless you.

0: Hi. Do you want to see me?
1: Yes, please. Sit.
0: Oh, okay.
1: So I have been doing some research on narcissism. You mentioned that I have narcissistic tendencies. So I've been doing some research online on narcissistic personality disorders. Unfortunately, that's all the information I can find online. It says here that narcissistic personality disorder can be treated. And the treatment centers around talk therapy. Yeah. It says learn to relate better with people around you so that your relationships are intimate, enjoyable, and rewarding.
0: Wow. Well, I don't know what to say. I mean,
1: hey, I want to be a better person. The last month has forced a bitter pill down my throat. I know I

0: not all about being happy. You have to take me out. Really?
1: I don't understand.
0: Yes, yes.
1: Good afternoon, sir.
2: Rose, how are you?
1: Fine, thank you, sir.
2: Good, good. How is your boss, Olisa? Is he back?
1: Yes, he got back last week.
2: I see.
0: You know what? Rose just got a new car. Yes, and I was just telling her that she needs to take me out.
2: Wow.
0: Yes.
2: Congratulations. I'm in total support of that. I think you should take us out.
0: Yes! Rose, please help me. Thank you. You good? Sorry. Rose, help me push it now. Okay, look right. Thank you. What is it?
1: What's going on? Why is he coming with us?
0: Nah?
1: What do you mean, Nath? Why are you acting strange?
0: How am I acting strange?
1: Lydia, you swore you hated this guy. So, wait. Are you falling for him?
0: What are you even saying, Rose? I'm not falling for anybody. Look, I just feel sorry for him. I'm just trying to help, that's all. He doesn't have anybody.
1: There's no reason to feel sorry for him. He's a terrible person.
0: I know, but he's trying to do better. Please.
1: I can't afford to take three of us out.
0: Well, auntie, give me my bag. We'll go to a cheap place. A place you can afford with your full chest up. Enter car, let's go.
1: We won't order like the last time.

0: Lydia! Lydia! Lydia!
1: I feel this?
0: Yes.
1: You feel this?
0: Yes.
1: Wow.
0: Yes. Yes.
1: This is good.
0: Thank you.
1: Very good.
0: Thank you, doctor. Thank you.
1: Okay, but we'll still have to watch it for a couple of days so we can run some more tests.
0: Anything okay. You want, doctor. Anything whatsoever. Right.
1: So I'll ask the nurses to set up a physiotherapy treatment plan.
0: Yes.
1: Okay.
0: Yes.
1: Congratulations, Mr. Nat. seems you're going to be working very soon.
0: Thank you.

0: Hey, this man.
1: No. It's so good to see you up and about, man.
0: Yeah, my brother. Thank you for coming, man. Thank you. Appreciate it. Please sit down.
1: I spoke to Rose. She said you were improving greatly.
0: Yes, I'm trying. As you can see, I'm using a cane now. Can you imagine? Eh?
1: Well, so much improvement, I think.
0: Ah, yeah.
1: We thank God.
0: We thank God, my brother. Hey, I was thinking maybe we should hang out, you know, with the gang, just to get me out of the house.
1: The gang?
0: Yeah, the boys.
1: But it's been a while you stopped hanging out with them.
0: Yeah. You're right. I'm sorry about that. Listen, also, just, you know, I wanted to apologize for treating them so badly these past years, you know.
1: Math, is this you or someone else?
0: It's me, bro.
1: I mean, it feels like I'm talking to a different man. Okay. Did you hit your head in the accident or something?
0: Come on, man. You're at the hospital, you know I'm fine. You know, there's nothing wrong with my head.
1: Well, I know you now. You never apologize. Is it not you? The star boy.
0: Yeah.
1: Light of the world, arrogant. See, my friend.
0: That's all in the past. I am turning a new leaf. I'm working towards becoming a better man, and I need you guys to help me.
1: Right.
0: Yeah. I've tried to apologize to all the ladies I've hurt, at least the ones I can reach. Cherry, she has refused to pick my calls. I sent her a message, though. Hopefully, she finds it in her heart to forgive me.
1: For real? No jokes.
0: For real, bro. For real.
2: Hello.
0: Hey, welcome back.
2: Thank you. How are you today?
0: I'm well.
2: I hope you did not stress yourself too much.
0: No, I didn't. I made sure I followed your orders to the T.
2: Wait, are you trying to make me laugh or something?
0: Am I succeeding?
2: No.
0: But you're laughing.
2: Who, me? No, I'm not.
0: We both know you're a bad liar.
2: I know. Have you had anything to eat? Can I get the chef to make us dinner?
0: Please.
2: Okay, amazing. I'll set the table soon.
0: Thank you.
2: Okay.

0: No.
1: Hmm?
0: I'm going home tomorrow.
1: Huh? Tomorrow?
0: Yeah. You don't need me anymore. You don't need a nurse to take care of you anymore.
1: Of course I do. Come on, what if I need help with...
0: Nothing can handle everything.
1: Lydia, why are you in such a hurry to leave?
0: It's about time I got back to job hunting. I've been too laid back, forgetting I don't have a job.
1: Fine, I'll help you do the job search.
0: No, thank you, I'm good. I'm good.
1: Man, I guess I can't convince you otherwise.
0: You can't.
1: Fine, look. I'm going to miss you. Thank you so much for everything you've done.
0: You're welcome. Now eat. You'll be fine.

0: How are you?
1: Hi, Rose.
0: I'm off to work.
1: Oh.
0: Mm-hmm. So how did your interviews go yesterday?
1: My dear, same as always.
0: Well, I'm sure something good will come soon.
1: I hope so.
0: How about my app?
1: No, Rose, leave me alone. What?
0: And it wasn't that bad though. You can look on the brighter side. Eh? At least you got to meet Nat. People became friends. Sure. And you made some, you know, some cash. Please. That reminds me, what's up with Nat?
1: What is supposed to be up with Nat?
0: Are you upset?
1: About what?
0: I mean, he hasn't called you in 2 weeks. He hasn't checked up on you. You have every right to be upset. Stop forming bad guy. Or stop forming hard guy.
1: I'm not forming anything.
0: Okay.
1: I'm not his girlfriend and he doesn't need to call me.
0: Okay, that's fine. But how about the blind date side? Please. I desperately need a review, please.
1: Okay. But on so many conditions.
0: Okay.
1: You're going to let me know everything I need to know to go on the date. In fact, I need to have the guy's number, his pictures, everything.
0: Yes. As your lordship pleases.
1: Whatever.
0: Thank you, darling.
1: You're welcome.
0: Have a great day, okay?
1: Okay,
0: and be good.
1: Alright.
0: Bye.

0: girls, can you at least tell me what he looks like? Babes, it's not fair now. Just say something, anything. Can I call you back? Nath.
1: Hi.
0: Hi.
1: Please.
0: Thank you. What are you doing here?
1: Well, I'm recreating old experiences with new memories, better ones.
0: I don't understand. I'm actually here for a blind date.
1: Yeah, I'm your blind date.
0: Huh?
1: Well, I've been walking with Rose the whole time. She's been in on it.
0: I don't understand. So, there's no guy?
1: I'm the guy, Lydia. Well, I guess it's not a blind

0: date if you already know me, right?
1: I don't understand. Nat, like, why did you have to plan all this?
0: Lydia, I believe that my entire life has been a huge preparation for an encounter with you. I thought that having money and good looks and great prospects would make people fall at my feet. But you proved me wrong.
1: Nav.
0: You came into my life and I experienced a weird kind of peace that I can't explain. And I'm not willing to let go of that.
1: I don't understand. You haven't even called me in 2 weeks.
0: I've been getting myself ready, putting things in place.
1: But you should have called to know how I'm faring at least.
0: Yeah, and I'm sorry. Okay, I didn't want you overwhelmed by all of this. Listen, I want you by my side. Not as my nurse, but as the woman in my life. I'm a better man today because of you. And I want you in my life. I want us to be together for the rest of our lives.
1: I don't know what to say.
0: I'm in love with you, Lydia. And you may not feel the same way, but... Well, if...
1: I'm crazy in love with you, Nab. I can't stop thinking about you. Careful, please.
0: That's fine.

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1: If you want a paint that's tough enough to protect from the elements, if you want a paint flexible enough to survive the subtle cracking of time, only this can. Aura Exterior from Benjamin Moore. Paint like no other.

0: Tell me, how do you feel?
1: How should I feel?
0: Look, Andy, if I must help you, you have to open up. You can't just tell me that you left your house and came here. And you will not talk to me. Please, open up.
1: I am not mad.
0: Of course not. Nobody said you are mad. But following the things that happened, there must be a foundation.
1: You have no right to judge me. Now make assumption.
0: You are right. And that's what I've been trying to avoid. But you have to speak to me. That's why I ask you to speak to me.
1: Maybe you should ask the question. Then I might be able to answer.
0: Okay. Now, let's get back to the roots. What was it like growing up?
1: Is all this necessary?
0: Yes.
1: All this is going back and forth. Is it necessary?
0: Yes, to get to the root of it. Yes. So, tell me, what was it like growing up?
2: Growing up for me wasn't fun. With a hot-tempered and a violent father who is always drunk, and a mother who did everything in her powers to keep the family together, it was traumatizing. My dad was a frustrated man who was poor with big dreams he could not achieve. He takes out his frustration on my mom, and more often than not, on me. He wind up drunk and by the roadside.
1: Growing up in such a violent environment, a

0: was traumatic. And my father was lazy. So seeing all of this, I decided I was going to make the difference. And I was going to break the chain of poverty. And I did everything to make it.
1: Okay. When you say everything within your powers, what do you mean?
0: In whatever it takes.
1: So?
0: When I was done with school, I was employed as a banker, and working in such environment, you see money every day. You wouldn't want to be poor. So not long, I was introduced to some kind of forgery.
1: What kind of forgery, if I may ask?
0: It was basically we're forging people's signatures to move their money from their bank account, and it was mostly cash.
1: Were you ever caught?
0: Yes. But before then, I made lots of money. I lived a good life. And that was when I met John. She was beautiful. I have not seen anyone that beautiful before. She is a typical example of a lady in red. And I fell for her. I really did. She wasn't a date. But it seemed the date never happened because the person she was waiting for never showed up. I can remember that day, she was just there, frustrated, and then I just swung into action and saved the day.
1: Then
0: without wasting time, we became friends, got fond of each other, and got married.
1: So how did you feel when you got married?
0: I felt lucky. I felt really special. I felt fulfilled.
1: Did she love you?
0: Yes. Oh, without a doubt, yes. She loved me with every fiber of her being. And she never seized any opportunity she has to treat me like a king. She showed me what being in love is beyond words.
1: So what went wrong? What changed?
0: I don't know. All of a sudden, everything changed. I literally felt, I don't know, some kind of inexplicable seizing of my life. Everything changed. Everything became different. I felt different and became totally different. It was something beyond my control.
1: Why?
0: It all started after I was arrested and released from prison. My mentality was completely messed up.
2: Welcome home, my love. I know how you feel. Okay? But you have to let go. See everything like a joke. Put everything behind you. See it like a nightmare. Wake up and put everything behind. Where is it?

0: I'll get a job. And I'll fix this.
1: I know you will. But for now, you need to rest and rearrange your thoughts.
0: I've lost time. A lot of time.
1: You've been away for over 15 months. Can we not talk about this, please?

0: 15 months is... It's not 15 days or weeks. Do you have any idea what I went through in there? Or the state of my mental health right now? My mind is literally messed up.
1: Babe, I may not know. But one thing I do know is that you're too strong to be weak now. I am here. I will support you. And together, we will bounce back stronger. Do you trust me? Do you?
2: Wakey, wakey! Wake up. Good morning, baby. Breakfast is ready.
3: I'm not hungry.
2: Oh, my love. We both know you are hungry, okay? You should stop beating yourself on this account.
3: What are you saying? That I'm now a child who doesn't know when he is hungry or not? Please stop babysitting me and leave me alone.
2: My baby. My handsome husband. Baby, see, I'm not trying to bother you, okay? I just want you to eat so that you can at least have the strength to go look for another job.
3: That I'm a lazy person who cannot get himself a job. What exactly are you saying? That I lie down all day in bed and waiting for food? That's what you're saying? No, because I think you're trying to mock me. That's what you're trying to do.
2: Why are you doing this? Why are you finding fault in everything I say or do? I am your wife, okay? I want you to be happy. Your happiness matters most to me, okay? I want you to be happy. That is why I am doing everything possible to make sure you don't fall into depression, okay? I want you to be happy for me. Please.
3: You want me to be happy?
2: Yes, baby. I want you to be happy. I promise to do anything within my power to make you happy.
0: Okay. How about you return back to me the years I lost and all my wealth that was taken away? How about return all that to me?
2: Honey, you know that's not possible.
3: Then leave me alone! Okay, leave me alone! Do you have any idea what I've been going through? Do you know what I feel inside of me every day, seeing my friends, the people that I practically raised up, that I can no longer fit in? I wear rags now in the name of clothes. I cannot even afford the basic things. You pay? Stop it. Don't ever ask me. Don't try it. Don't try making me happy in any way. Don't even try it. Do you know what it feels like? I feel like I'm better off in jail than here. Get out!
4: I'm really, really happy to see you, you know. Yes, and I have to say this. You have a very good woman for a wife. I mean, she's been through hell while you were away. A lot of women in her shoes would have moved on, but she stayed.
0: Yeah, I guess.
4: Now that you're back, I'm sure you have a lot on your mind.
0: Yeah. I intend to get a job. I mean, man, I have to fix all of these things. I can't stay down forever.
4: Great. Okay, so I can recommend a few companies. I'm sure they'll be ready to hire.
0: No. You have done enough as it is already. You don't need to bother yourself. I'll get a job myself.
4: Okay. Yeah. Well, like I said, I'm really happy to have you back. And this time around, you need to stay out of crime. Okay? It pays you on a short time, but on a long run, you pay. Okay?
0: Sure. Of course, I have learned.

0: learned by experience that crime doesn't really pay.
1: Great.
0: Yeah.
2: So, where are you going for your interview today?
0: No place in particular. I'm just going to look around some companies out there.
2: Okay. Babe, take this.

0: You need this money.
1: What is the matter with you? Huh? Are you now saying that I'm not man enough to take care of you and I?
0: No.
1: What exactly are you saying? I can't get a job?
0: You and I know I can't say anything like that. I can't say anything to hurt you. I just don't want you going out trekking. Please.
1: There you go again. I'm not a case of charity yet. I'm a man and I can take care of things. I'm not that kind of man that wants his bill to be paid by a woman. Please don't insult me.

0: So tell me, talking about Andy and his recent attitude, what are you going to do?
1: I don't know, my friend. I expected more from him. But he's making it look as if it's my fault he's been jailed. Trust me, he isn't helping matters at all.
0: Listen, Joanne. You see, Andy disgraced you the moment he stole from the customer in the bank where he worked. And you did not condemn him. Instead of him to try to apologize and, you know, try to understand the fact that you were there for him, he's there pushing you around. Why?
1: I guess he feels bad and frustrated about the wasted months.
0: Really?
1: Yeah, which is why I am trying my possible best to make sure he feels less guilty and pick up his life.
0: Listen, Andy brought this upon himself, so let him deal with it. Let him deal with it and stop pushing you around. He's supposed to appreciate you, not giving you pains and tears. After all, the past months wasn't easy for you either, so let him stop pushing you around.
2: So why the attitude? Did she do anything wrong?
3: It wasn't her. It was me. 15 months gone. All my money gone. All the hard work, everything. Washed down the drain just like that.
2: But that wasn't her fault. So why take it out on her?
3: I don't know. I can't even explain it.
2: Okay, go on.
3: She started taking care of the bills, and that got to me. Me, Andy? A woman paying my bills? I couldn't comprehend it. I was literally watching my childhood nightmare play itself back in my life. And I wasn't... That deepens my frustration, and I took it out on her and started hitting her.
4: Why are you coming from at this time of the night?
3: Get out of my way. This is my house, and you are in no position to ask me if I am to return, when I am to return. Don't try it next time.
4: You've never laid your hands on me before.
3: And if you do not mind your business, I will hit you and hit you some more until you leave this house in a body bag.
2: That one time,

0: Yes. It started with just one slap, and it became a habit, and I couldn't control it anymore.
1: Joan, where was she working at?
0: At that time, she was working with a construction company. She was their engineer.
1: Okay, I see. So, she paid the bills?
0: Yes. For some

0: reason I got tired. Since no one wants to employ me, and I couldn't get a job, I might as well just sit down and enjoy my life. So I became comfortable with her paying the bills, and she was really doing good. Whatever I wanted was provided. So instead of my not being able to find a job to be my weakness, it became my strength. My joblessness became my strength. And whatever I wanted was provided.
1: You called.
2: Where's my food?
1: Actually, there is no food. I don't have money to buy anything.
2: Meaning? What do you mean there's no food?
1: I'm sorry. There's no food. There's no money.
2: What am I supposed to mean? What?
1: When will all this end? I try my best, but it seems my best isn't good enough. I am your wife, Andy. Yet you look for every opportunity to vent your frustration on me.
0: Is it then my fault that I am frustrated? Do you know how it feels? Watching you carry all the burden, do you know how it feels? That you are the one paying all the bills in this house.
1: But I'm not complaining.
3: Exactly the problem. You're not complaining because you enjoy the position. You're not complaining because you enjoy being in charge.
1: I don't understand. What are you talking about?
0: Oh, well, since you enjoy being in charge, I am inviting my friends over this evening for dinner. They need to have food, good food to eat, and they should be entertained.
1: I don't get it.
0: I will not repeat myself. If by the time I return and there's no food in this house, you'll get it from me.
1: Thank you so much. Don't worry, I'll pay you back.
4: That was the same thing you said the last time. And up to now, nothing else.
1: Ego.
4: What is it? I am not complaining. I'm just trying to call back the attention of my friend to some issues she do not need to ignore, okay? Just look at yourself. You're losing it. How long are you going to continue this? Listen, if you're not tired, I am on your behalf.
1: Ego, don't even start, please.
4: Where am I starting?
1: Don't start.
4: Just look at you, my friend. You hardly dress these days. You hardly look responsible and presentable because all you care about is how to make sure that your Andy wear the best clothes, eat the best food, live in the best house, and drive the best car. And I ask you, my friend, who would do the same for you? Huh?
1: Babe, you and I know Andy doesn't have a paying job yet. And besides, he doesn't want his friends to know that he is less of the man he was. That's why I'm doing this. I don't want him going into depression in the process.
4: Really? Like, seriously? And you do not see yourself slipping into that same depression you are trying to avoid, really? Huh? He doesn't want his friends to look at him the less man. And you think he's not a pride? Huh? Come on, girl. Come on. Listen, if they don't know he has a problem, how would they help him? He has to tell someone.
1: Let him be if that's what he wants. Free him.
4: At your own expense, right?
1: I'm fine.
4: Joanne, you are not fine.
1: I said I am fine.
4: If you're fine, wait till come make you come borrow me money. Then give me my money since you're fine.
1: So now.
4: No! You just said you're fine for crying out loud. I am telling you.
1: No, you don't get all insults. You're not insulting me.
5: Well, I'm looking forward to tonight's dinner. I hope it will be classy.
0: If there is anything Joanne is good at, it's handling the kitchen. She is a pro at that.
6: Now that is where you get it all wrong. Yes, Joanne is a gem of a lady. Yes, if anything, I think you're not giving that lady the respect she deserves.
5: Come on, my friend. See, Joanne is a woman. Huh? And we all know that. She is with him for the money. Yes.
6: Let me.

0: tell you guys something. You see, every woman, especially the good ones, they deserve to be adorned with the good things of life. Yeah. If only you would know what women go through every day. Oh, come on. You will be thankful that you're a man.
1: Trust me.
2: Well, I hear you, my friend. I am fixed for tonight's dinner. So let's not discuss about the greedy women in our lives.
3: You know, you have a point there. Most of these women are with us because of the money. And when the money goes, their love fades.
0: Now, talking about money and greed.
4: It looks like someone has been taking good care of himself.
2: Oh.
3: Well, I can't complain.
4: And it's not like you're even telling us what's happening. I mean, you need to be giving us updates.
2: Yeah.
4: As your friends. If you've got a job, tell us. Even if, no matter the kind of job, at least we should be able to celebrate it with you.
3: What is going on here? Hold your horses, brethren. Okay, we're going to do all the celebration, but for now,
5: I am doing something online. I'm designing some softwares for some reputable companies. And once I am done, you know how these things go. Once you can get the big connect, the pay is really, really good.
3: How is it going?
6: Great.
3: Okay. So I want you to prepare a variety of dishes, okay? I was with my friends earlier and Vince has expectation. I don't want you to disappoint him. I don't want you to disappoint me, okay?
6: There is little I can do with what I have.
3: I will not repeat myself. All right, prepare a nice one.
7: I'm fine.
4: Man of the moment,
2: aren't I?

0: Looking at your face, I know all is not going well. Tell me, what's the problem? Listen, girlfriend, this is a cool evening and we are all here to, you know, eat and enjoy ourselves. So take this awful face of yours and... Okay, is there something I can help you out with?
1: Babe, I'm in a deep mess. The money I borrowed from you, it's not enough for the kind of meal Andy wants me to prepare.
0: I don't understand you. What do you mean the money I borrowed from you is not enough for the kind of dishes Andy wants you to prepare? For crying out loud, if he wants you to prepare a lot of dishes, he should be able to give you a lot of money to prepare them too.
1: Where do you want him to get that kind of money from?
0: That is the point. Exactly the point. Listen, this is dinner with friends and not this.
1: Andy does not understand that part.
0: Then make him to understand. He doesn't own a dime, so he should stop demanding for what he cannot afford. He should have some shame.
1: He is my husband.
0: Let him act like one. I mean, look at how dressed he is. But you hardly wore makeup on this your face. And you have been wearing the same clothes I've seen you over and over again. Come on, girlfriend. This is marriage and not slavery. You need to open your eyes, okay? He wants to live a high-class life. And he also forgot that high-class life costs a lot of money. Come on. Listen, girlfriend. I am not asking you not to support your husband, okay? But when you have to shed blood and sweat just to make that happen for him, it doesn't worth it then.
1: Babe, why do they talk like this now, eh? You know Andy is going through a lot. He's going through pains.

0: want you to understand his pain.
1: Girlfriend, I need to understand that before, but right now, I think he's taking advantage of you. Yes, he is taking advantage of you. He is very comfortable for him not working, and he's mounting undue pressure on you. For what? Why?
2: You are here to eat, right? Good. So now come, let's serve dinner.
1: That's nice.
3: Thank you.
4: Well, this is all you could prepare. You know, to think I was looking forward to having this dinner all day. And this is it.
5: Oh, but there is still a lot to eat and drink. This is just the beginning.
4: Oh, a lot. Like white rice and cucumber.
6: It's dinner, not a buffet.
4: Well, from all Andy said, my friend, I am so disappointed.
0: Vance, what sort of drama is this? Oh, this is the usual you are guest.
7: Why do you always like to blow things out of proportion? Listen, guy, when you go to someone's house for dinner, you have to eat whatever they give you. Do not make others, okay?
8: Vance, I'm sorry.
6: Will you shut up? Are you happy now? You have embarrassed me in front of my friends. You are happy now. You feel good about yourself. Yeah.
0: But she hasn't done anything wrong.
4: Will you shut up when men are talking?
6: Do not use such tones when you're speaking to my wife. We're friends. And I'm not the one to differentiate between genders, but I have to say she is right. Can you please tell me what wrong Joanna has done?
0: I'm sorry, Eve. What is it? Andy, leave her alone.
4: What is Andy, what? Andy. She deserves whatever.
0: Yes.
3: Andy.
6: You are the reason why this is happening. What is wrong with you? Must you add to what is going on?
4: Are you mad? What did I tell you?
0: Babe, I'm sorry.
4: Did I tell you not to embarrass me?
0: I'm sorry.
4: Why did I not tell you?
0: Andy, leave that girl alone, Andy! Andy, you better not touch that girl. Andy, open this door! Andy! Okay, can we talk about this, Andy?
6: Go out there. Tell them to leave. Every one of them, tell them to leave.
0: Are you okay? You have to go, okay? This is between Andy and I. Please. Go. Please, just go. Go.
9: Look. Babe, you need to speak to your friend. His attitude is becoming so annoying these days. I mean, there is a limit to what a human will take. Look, if it doesn't change, he might end up killing this girl one day. I know what that means.
6: You know, I find it really difficult to believe that he's my friend. If you must take my candid advice, I think she should leave him. Yes, he's not worth all the pain.
9: To leave the marriage. Babe, this is marriage and not relationship.
6: So? Marriage is supposed to make you better, not bitter.
9: I know, but it's too easy. Honestly, you need to talk to him.
5: Oh, that's sore.

0: What were you even thinking, man? What's wrong with you? We know you hit your woman, yes. But must you do it in front of us? That woman is your wife. For crying out like not some rag. Have some sense sometimes.
1: Oh, well, she misbehaved in front of you all, so I needed to give it to her.
2: Confirm. See, I agree with you. Mm-hmm. Inasmuch as I don't buy the idea of hitting a woman, but sometimes we have to put them in their place.
1: That's what I'm saying.
3: Yes.
0: Let me ask you something, Andy. Mm. What if you wake up someday and you realize that your wife is no longer there? Like, she's tired of the entire... Yes, I know the both of you are married, but there's always a limit to what a woman can take.
1: Oh, she dares not. She cannot leave. If she had wanted to leave, she would have left a long time ago.
2: Yes.
1: Even yesterday night.
2: What happened last night?
1: Oh, well, I was in the mood and I wanted to... And she was, you know, doing all those yes messing. I forcefully took it. And we had it. I wanted it.
0: Uh-huh. You did what?
1: I had it with her.
0: You mean you raped her?
1: Raped? She's my wife. It's like...
0: What is wrong with you, man? Like... And so freaking what? What has gone into you? What kind of a man have you become? So you guys want to tell me that you don't know that you can be sued for that?
2: Sued? By who? His wife?
0: Of course!
1: Look at this man. So let me tell you something. You see, sometimes women love it hard. When you handle them and you treat them badly, they stay with you. They don't leave.
2: Yes.
1: Well, where are they going? Where would they go to? Where would they go to?
2: Andy, do you know, ever since you came out from this jail, your sense of reasoning has
1: gone
2: high.
1: There's a frequency I operate on.
3: Andy, my man!
1: Yes, my man.
0: Whose philosophy did you get that from?
1: Oh, well, what to start with? My dad. My mom never left.
0: How do you mean you got that from your father?
1: Take, for instance, my mother. With all the things my dad did to her, she never left. She stayed there.
4: Oh, you thought that your mother stayed because of the way your father treated her or because she was afraid of you?
1: Yes.
4: No, Andy. She stayed because of you. She took it all for you to give your life a stability. She didn't want you to grow up without a father or a mother.
1: Why?
4: Because she's a mother. She's a woman. That is how true women do. Because they want their children to have the best in life.
1: She couldn't have done it for me. She didn't tell me anything.
4: That is how mothers are. Most women stay back in abusive marriages because of their children, because they want their children to have a complete life. They take all the pains and abuses in the marriage because of their children. Listen, do you know the funny thing? They forget that those children, all they see all their lives

0: violence. And this violence end up destroying their lives. They grow up having so much pain, so much resentment. The same children they try to protect grow up even worse than their parents. Look at you and your mentality, for instance, and how you have ended up destroying the life of that innocent girl.
1: You mean my mother took all that pain for me?
0: Yes, for you, Andy.
1: Oh,
0: yes.
1: How can someone go through such horror for another? How? Why?
0: What about John and the way you treated her?
1: Can I use the restroom?
0: Sure.

0: Do you need a break? We can actually continue tomorrow.
1: Oh no, the day is still young. We can continue.
0: You want to continue?
1: Yes, sir.
0: So?
2: For crying out loud, Juan, that was rape. I mean, why are you looking for trouble by staying with this guy?
3: Do you want to end up dead? Is that what you want?
4: He wasn't like this, and you know it.
3: He has always been like this, okay? Money and all that is the cover.
4: Ego. All men have their issues. Yes. No one is perfect, okay? Like I said, he wasn't like this before. So I know he will change. Mm-hmm. All he needs is a job. And I'm looking out for him.
3: Let me even ask you something. Are you aware that your marriage is the reason I am not moving forward with Fred? Yes. I mean, look at how Andy have changed overnight and become a beast. I just pray you open your eyes to see things the way I see them. First, he was complaining that you're trying to be the man of the house. And now he's comfortably sitting at home, doing nothing. All he does is to eat, wear fine clothes, from fine boy. Eh? He's not even trying to make a move to get a work to retain his status as a man of the house. I don't understand.
4: Babe, he tried. Oh yes, he tried, but he just couldn't, okay? See, his reputation has been soiled. Oh yes, it takes only the grace of God for him to get a job.
3: Ezoko, then let him start a business. Uh-huh. Assassins have businesses and they have customers as well.
4: Really?
3: Really? Yes, really.
4: Well, I have a meeting with a friend. Yes, I was asked to come with Andy's CV. I just pray something comes out of it.
3: Like, seriously, you are not job hunting for Andy. I mean, why are you stressing yourself as if he's going to appreciate the fact that you're looking for a job for him? I beg, just go to the kitchen and get me something.
4: I can only try, okay? I'll try. He will change, okay? I am positive about that.
3: I know. So I know he will change.
4: He will.
3: Like I said, go to the kitchen, get me something. I am starving.
4: You're not a stranger, okay? Go look for something to eat.
3: Am I not your guest?

0: So this is it.
1: Okay. But which woman look for job for her husband? He should be doing this for himself.
2: It doesn't matter. Anyone can look for a job for anyone. It all depends on who has the connection.
1: Anyway, you're right. But as I promised, I'll do something about it.
0: Oh, thank you so much.
1: I'll try. I'll...
3: Eh? Okay. So this is true.
2: Baby, me the... Ah!
1: No! Do men behave like this? No. This is a toxic relationship. I pray she walk out of this marriage before she dies. Nonsense.
3: What is wrong with you? So because I don't have a job, you want to start cheating on me? Are you mad? Is something wrong with you? Eh?
4: No. Andy, you need to calm down. I can explain.
3: What do you want to explain? That I'm a useless man now, and I can no longer provide for you, so you have to sell your body to other men? Is that what you want to explain? What is wrong with you? Eh?
5: That was bad. You could have killed her, you know.
6: I know. And I felt bad. Just that I couldn't show it. I was just scared that what Fred said about the possibility of her leaving me would come to pass, and I can't imagine my life without her. I can't imagine her leaving me.
5: Why? After you have given her all the reasons in this whole world to leave you, why were you scared of her leaving you?
6: I know I have done a lot of wrong things to her, but I still love her.
5: Yeah. Of course, you have a good way of showing that.
6: Are you judging me now?
5: No. I'm just opening your eyes to some of the details you must have overlooked.
3: What is this rubbish? You want to be on top? Eh?
2: Andy, what has come over you?
3: What has come over me?
2: You never used to care who is on top and who is under. What has changed?
3: Everything has changed. You have changed, situation have changed, and I have decided to change with it. What kind of rubbish is this? You can never be on top.
2: What are you talking about?
3: What am I talking about? What am I talking about? Is that what you're asking me? So because you now pay the bills in this house, the small bills in this house, you now think you can be a man of this house and also be the man in the bedroom. What is that?
2: Andy, even in sex, you now compete.
3: What did you just say? No, what did you just say? So you and I has grown to a level that we are now equal. So we are now competing. Oh dear. John, you have insulted me. And I will never forget nor forgive you for this insult.
2: But I've not insulted you.
3: Oh, you're expecting me to wait for you to tell me that I'm a fool before you now know that I understand your message. Don't worry. I understand your message. It is loud and clear. You see, sex? Except my name is not Andy. You will beg. Let us bet it. You will beg me in this house. Since you want to be on top, just because you are paying small bills, you now feel like you are the man of this house.
2: Are you leaving?
3: No, I'm staying.

0: Wow. Okay. Okay, so he now deals on dollars. I'm impressed.
1: I'm impressed, really?
0: Whoa. Why are you looking at me like that? I was always used to changing my wardrobe after every 6 months. But since I returned, I have never done it even for once. It was becoming a thing of shame for my friends to see me repeat same clothes 3 times. I wasn't used to that. I was used to, you know, bubbling, living large, and enjoy my life to the fullest. Oh, that barely happened since I returned.
1: Yes, but Joan always tries to meet up with all your needs.
0: Oh, well, she tried. And there's a kind of life I was living that she was trying to provide for me, but she couldn't. So seeing that money was like a breath of fresh air.
1: And you don't think you were pushing it so hard? Do you even know what that money is for? Oh. If she hid it from you, then there must be a reason.
0: No, well, I... That time I felt since she was the man in the relationship, she should be able to handle it. After all, she's always handled it.
2: So finally, I will be having a mini me. Oh my God, thank you, Jesus. Thank you. I know this will change everything. I know. God, I will soon be a mother. Oh God, I'm so excited.
0: Babe, I went shopping. And I did a lot and lots of shopping.
2: Shopping?
0: Yes. And I did lots of shopping. I want to shock my friends. By the time we see next, they will know that the real Andy is back.
2: Where did you get the money? Because with what I'm seeing here, these things are worth over 700,000 Naira.
0: If you know, you know. And my baby, you know exactly what's up. You see, this is crested with gold, and I've been dying and looking for this particular. I had to plead with them just to get one of it. And I got it. Put it right back.
2: Where did you get the money?
0: I found it in the wardrobe. So I just said, okay, guy, why don't give yourself a treat? And when next you see your husband, I'm done putting on this. When next you see me, you will be proud to tell anyone who cares to listen that you are blessed with a good man. Are you okay? Then.
2: Andy, what have you done? Andy, you are such an ungrateful man. I thought I married a man. I never knew I got married to a beast. I have had it up to here. I am not doing this anymore.
0: What have I done now? Why are you shouting?
2: You are asking me. You are asking me this stupid question. You squandered the 700,000 naira my boss gave me to deposit for him on the bank on Monday morning. Andy, you are such an ingrate, and I hate you. I am not doing this anymore. I have had it up to here, Andy.
3: So it's because of ordinary 748,000 you want to talk to me anyhow. Don't try.
2: Is that what you have to say, Andy?

0: of love. I am doing this no more, Andy. I am not doing this again. I'm going crazy. I'm going to...
1: Something is on... Is he... You dear...

0: Doctor, is she going to be all right?
1: Is my baby all right?
2: Child and mother, they are fine. But I must confess, it was a very narrow escape. You have to guard this pregnancy jealously, else you will lose it.
1: Thank God, I and my baby, we are fine. I will do anything to make sure nothing goes wrong.
2: You need less stress and you need a lot of rest. Hopefully by tomorrow, you'll be discharged.
0: Doctor, do not worry. I am going to make sure she gets enough of it, okay? Thank you so much, Doctor.
2: So I'll take my leave now.
0: Thank you, Doctor. Joanne. Do I need to reiterate any of these points to you, or you have them to replay from the past discussion? Do I?
1: No. I will do anything to protect my child.
0: Good.
3: And yes, I lied. So what? I don't have a job, so what?
4: That woman has been paying your bills for over 2 years. She's been literally feeding you, and yet you raise your hand and beat her? What kind of monster are you? Huh? That woman has been nothing but a blessing to you. And yet you treat her like trash. Look, 2 years is not 2 months.
3: This is my house and this is my family. I'll run it however I want. And for a change, let the woman stress and let the man flex. What is it?
4: I honestly do pray. I hope that she opens her eyes early enough to leave you.
3: Contrary to what you wish, she came from a strong family background that have a Christian value. So she would never leave. She would not want to put her family name to shame by leaving her matrimonial home. No.
4: You may be right. Yes, you may be right, but she is first a human being before being a Christian. Don't forget that.
5: So, do you mean that she couldn't leave you because she was a Christian?
3: Oh, well, Christians does not preach divorce. Instead, there is the option of the women praying for their husbands and hoping that things will change.
5: And?
3: Well, some get lucky and their prayers are answered. And for some, not so lucky, they pray all their lives, hoping that things will change while enduring the pain and horror of abusive marriage. And for some, not so lucky, they die in the process.
5: Do you see anything wrong with that?
3: Everything is wrong with that, but we are more Christian than Christ. We did not brainwash the women. Some religious leaders did. And we're just here for the benefit.
5: So who do we blame this on? The family, the leaders, the religious leaders, or individuals?
3: Oh, well, that is left for you to decide. Can I continue?
5: At least give me your opinion.
3: Oh, well, every woman reserves the right to be happy. And if you demand for happiness, if you want better, you demand for it. And if you can't get it there, you move. You're not a tree. Your happiness is your responsibility. It is a choice.
5: Does it mean that you as an individual do not see the need to treat your fellow human being better?
3: Oh, well, the nature of man is tricky. Life is like a business. We go where we make profit.

0: profit. Now, I don't see anyone who wants to live where they are being celebrated to where they are being tolerated.
1: Go on.
0: And what are you doing?
2: What I should have done a long time ago.
0: You are attempting the impossible.
2: You think so?
0: I don't think I know. You think your parents will accept you? You think they will just let you stroll into their house? You think that it is easy for them to watch you drag their name in the mud? Do you know what it means for people to say of you that your marriage ended, you couldn't keep your marriage? Do you want to be shamed by the society?
2: Let me worry about that.
0: If you leave this house, do not come back, because there will be no space again for you here.
2: I will remember that.

0: She can't do without me. No, she loves me so much. She'll come back. No, she'll come back. She will.
1: Toxic. That is what I call this relationship. It's fine to take care of a man who doesn't have for the sake of love. But do not lose yourself in it. Do not waste your time with a man who doesn't know your worth. I woke up late, but at least I did wake up. If not for anything, for the sake of my child. He or she cannot be brought up in this kind of hostile environment.

0: She's pregnant? John is carrying my baby? God, what have I done?
1: Remorse? Was that for Ray?
2: Yes. Believe it or not, I love my wife.
1: Then why the smile?
2: You said, Dr. Charles, that my mother stayed because of me. You see, John is a lover and a mother. So you see that child? That child will be the reason she will return back to me. She would not want to raise that child alone. Not because she can't. But constantly, her conscience will keep pricking her that she's treating the innocent child wrongly.

0: The way you are thinking is the reason why the society is the way it is now. But things are changing, and you must understand that.
1: Regardless, I love my wife.
0: You can't love a woman and treat her badly and then expect her to stay. See, love begets love, you know.
1: I guess it's too late for this sermon.
0: So?
2: This is not good. It's not. You really should go and look for your own wife. Go.
3: Where? It's been 3 days now since she left the house without a trace. Oh, did Ego have any idea?
4: Andy, she is your wife. And if I know her very well, she definitely will return. Yes, she's just acting up.
2: You are the reason why there are more broken homes today. Yes, I said what I said.
4: How? No, tell me how. She left her matrimonial home. Okay, she's expecting maybe another man will come and marry her.
2: Of course not. This is a woman who's trying to save herself and remain sane from some toxic marriage.
3: Well, if you have any idea where she is, just tell me and stop all this criticism. It doesn't make any sense.
4: Talking about
5: Joe, you are crying. If you had listened to me, this wouldn't have happened. I know I told you about this. Okay, so tell me, what are you going to do now? What's the plan?
6: I'm leaving the country. My boss asked me to supervise our new company abroad. I refused because I knew Andy wouldn't let it. But now I need to leave. I need to take care of my mental health. I need to leave.
5: Andy? Abandoning your marriage?
6: What is even wrong with you, girl? What is the matter? Where do you stand? This minute you are against me being with Andy, and the next minute you're getting angry because I left him. What's your problem?
5: Hey, girlfriend, calm down. Okay, it doesn't get you shouting. Just calm down. Listen, girlfriend, you should know I am not a preacher of divas. But I just want you to be happy and safe. Listen, you don't have to be confused because right now I don't even know the right thing to do. I can't even think well.
6: Right about now, what matters most to me now is the peace of mind of my child. And if Andy cannot ensure that, I will take care of my baby alone.
5: Men are something else. Andy just changed overnight.
6: You know, you were right. I don't think he changed. No, he did not change. It has always been in him, but you know, his work and all has suppressed it.
5: And the loss of job and imprisonment brought them out, I guess.
6: That's my theory.
5: I just hope this whole thing ends well. So you will find the peace and happiness you deserve, my friend. Okay, now, since you have a good plan, you just have to stop crying, okay? At least for the baby.
6: Stop. I am broken.
5: I know, come here.

Where are you, John? I'm hungry and broke. How will I survive without you? Please come back. Come back and take care of me. Please.

0: come.
1: Just put it there. What is this that I'm hearing? What were you actually telling me on phone? That you want to leave your husband? Are you mad? Did I leave your father?
0: Mother, can you at least listen
1: to me? There is nothing to listen to. You are not leaving Andy, and that is it.
0: Even when I'm in an abusive marriage? A marriage where all I do is cry?
1: Yes, that is what you signed for. It is for better, for worse. What do you think people are going to say? That my own daughter cannot stay married or stay with a man? Is that what he wants? So I should be given a back seat in the church?
0: Is that all that matters to you? Does my happiness not matter?
1: You are not the only woman that have been abused. 80% of women today face abuse. Still, they don't run away from their marriages. They face it till death. And that is what marriage is all about.
0: No, mother. Marriage is about companionship. You don't go into a marriage expecting to be constantly hurt or maltreated. Even till death, I will not accept that theory.
1: So, what do you want? To be laughed at?
0: If that is what it will take for me to get my life back, then I don't care. I don't care about what the society or religion will say. That same society will be the one to laugh at me if I don't leave the marriage and anything goes wrong. My life is important to me, mother. I need to stay alive for my child.
1: A child raised without the father does not amount to anything.
0: Mother, you raised me all alone ever since dad died, since I was just 10. Did I not amount to anything? Mother, I do not care about what the society or religion says, because they will not be with me to receive the ill-treatment I am unbeaten.
1: Do you think you can find another husband?
0: You stayed without dad all these years. I can manage too. I am not going back to Andy and that some period.
1: Do you know you can be disowned for this?
0: I don't care, mother. This is the reason most women remain in an abusive marriage, because they are scared of being disowned and laughed at. All that matters to me is my life. I will stay alive and take care of my child.

0: Thank you. Thank you so much for coming. Thank you.
1: Andy, just go straight to the point. I am tired of you bothering my line, okay? So what do you want?
0: Please, Joanne. Where is she? Help me talk to her. I miss her. I can't do without her. But this house is just so empty without her. There's no food in the house, even. I'm starving as it is right now.
1: Oh, really? Do you know I am confused right now? Are you actually looking for Joanne or you're looking for food?
0: Of course I'm looking for Joanne.
1: Because you know that finding Joanne means finding food, isn't it? It's the truth.

0: stop putting words in my mouth. That's not what I said.
1: But you know I like putting things the way I see and perceive them. Listen, Andy, you are not repentant at all. You are not.
2: Why would you say that?
1: Anyways, Joanne is gone.
2: What do you mean Joanne is gone? Are you joking or something?
1: Joanne has left the country. She has left you. She is done. Okay, so you have to accept the things the way they are.
2: That's not true. Joanne only left this house. She didn't leave the country.
1: She equally left your house. She equally left the country. Yes, she has to think about the child in her stomach. Because that child right now

0: most important thing to think about, not you. So whatever feeling she have for you, she have to wave it aside, okay? Listen, Andy, you have a good woman. She threw away all your bad characters and still stand with you. But what did you do? You never valued it. So why are you now crying over it?
1: I know what you're trying to do. You're trying to hurt me, right? But guess what? I'm already hurting. I'm already suffering. That's what... Can't you see?
0: You are frustrated right now. You have not seen it yet. Hey, Oga, let me tell you something. When you see torment, no be me go tell you say na real torment be this. Oh yes, I am not going to be the one to tell you that you're inside torment itself. Okay? You never see anything yet. You're looking for Joan. Come and carry Joan. Nonsense.

0: Andy. Andy. Jesus. Andy. Andy. Andy.
1: Looking at everything that has happened, you need to seek help. I mean, how did it even get to this part of you committing suicide?
2: My life is a mess. There is nothing to live for.
1: Even if you think you have failed, or there is nothing to live for, like you said, you have absolutely no right to take your own life. You don't.
2: Do you have any idea how I feel? Do you have any idea what I'm going through? I know. John is just everything to me.
3: She was like a lifeline to me.
2: I know I didn't do right by her. I know I treated her badly. I still love her. She's my everything. I want her back. And now, now that she's gone, I feel like a complete failure. And you're here talking about seeking help.
1: Regardless, Andy, you need to talk to someone. You need to seek help, okay? You've been through a lot. You've gone so far for you to want to start all over again. You need to talk to a psychologist, to someone. I mean, committing suicide is not even an option that I consider to someone I call friend. There is so much to live.

0: fall?
1: I do not want to see anyone. I do not want anyone coming to tell me how to live my life.
0: Do you still want us to remain friends? Because I can take a walk right now.
1: Meaning?
0: Meaning, if you want to remain friends with me, then you have to be willing to talk to someone, to seek help, talk to some psychologist or something. I need to be sure of your mental health at all times.
1: If you want me to be fine, then bring back my wife.
0: If you want to see your wife, if you want to be reunited with your family again, then you need to seek help. You need to start living right. You need to start being responsible for everything. Then we can have that conversation on how you can meet Joan. Yes.

0: man. I didn't hear you coming.
1: I'm not a town crier. I must not always announce my arrival.
2: Whatever, man.
1: Okay, so I was able to book an appointment for you with a psychologist. He goes by the name Mr. Charles. He's a very good one. He will help you.
3: That is not necessary.
1: Do you still want to see your wife and child?
3: More than anything else in the world.
1: Then you need to keep your slate clean.
2: Trying to prepare some noodles for you. You want some?
4: Suicide? Why? There should be no need for suicide. What does not kill you makes you stronger.
3: I want my wife and kid back.
4: Then we must work on your temper, your ability to get a job. You need to redirect your thinking. See, as long as you are on this therapy, your chances of getting better are high, 100%. But the question is, are you willing to go the extra mile to get a better life?
3: Yes. Let's do this.
4: Good.
3: Will I get my wife and kid back?
4: Well, it's your wife's decision to make. But your chances are better if you work on yourself.
3: All right. And let's do this.
4: Good.
0: Good morning, sir.
4: You are rather early today, son.
0: Yes, when a man tends to mend his ways and solve his problems, he will give himself no sleep until he achieves his aim.
4: Happy to hear you set a goal for yourself. Okay, come with me. Let go of your pain. Let go of your heartaches. Unlearn the things that you learned in your youth. Let go of everything you used that is negative that you used to know from your youth. Breathe in. Breathe out. Inhale peace. Inhale calmness. Imagine yourself by the beach. I want you to feel the wind blowing around you. Embrace peace.
1: You know, I've been wondering, how's the therapy session going?
2: a waste of time, I guess.
3: Actually, no. Funny enough, I feel better since I started

0: this session. A lot of things have meaning. Life makes more meaning right now. And I think that it has helped me to refocus, to understand what is important. I sleep better now. My energy is refreshed. I feel different and calmer.
1: I don't understand. Is this what you've been programmed to tell your friends or maybe people around you?
2: Can you please stop discouraging him? This man here is trying to make better. He's trying to make something out of his life. And what he needs right now is us more than ever.
1: He doesn't need any therapy session. All he needs is us. We need to advise him. We need to be with him.
0: I want my family back. I'm going to be better for them. I'm going to be better for myself. I'm not going to stop the sessions. I'm going to continue.
1: Are you for real or you're joking?
0: I am for real. Thanks, man.
2: Anytime.

Yes. Good evening, sir. Yes, sir. I'm so sorry, sir, for calling this late. No. I've taken a screen grab of that. I sent everything. I would call them tomorrow morning like you instructed, but I wanted you to know that I am done.

0: So, tell me, how did your job hunt go?
1: It's tiring. Nobody wants to hire an ex-convict.
0: Are you giving up?
1: No. No, I will keep trying.
0: Good, good. Well, a friend of mine is willing to give you a job. I explained your situation to him and he's willing to give you a job, but he's not sure if you will be accepting the salary.
1: Okay, so how much is he paying and what kind of job is that?
0: 200,000 a month, and you'll be head of a distribution unit.
1: Distribution? What are we distributing?
0: Yes, he is a drink manufacturing company. And he said...
1: I'll take the job. I will take it.
0: You mean it?
1: Yes, at least this is a decent paying job. I will take it. I'll take it. Thank you so much, sir.
0: Okay.
1: Thank you.
0: You're welcome.
1: Thank you.
0: I'll get back to you.
2: Nice to have you back, babe.
3: Thank you, my darling.
4: So like I told you about your husband, if I hadn't seen him myself, I wouldn't have believed that he has changed, okay? I am seeing a different person entirely, so calm and focused. Listen, Andy is now a new person. He is.
3: So I just returned, and you think Andy's state is important to me?
5: Joan, come on. I know I was the one who asked you to leave him. And I'm also here to ask you to give that marriage one final chance for it to work. The Andy that I see today is definitely someone I can show tea for.
4: Dear friend, I know you still love him. And you want a better life for you and your child. Andy is going to give you that life you always wanted of.
3: Am I supposed to just sit here, listen to you, and return back to him?
5: That will be asking for too much.
1: I am sorry, babe. I know that I have treated you terribly, and I almost hurt our baby, but please forgive me.
3: So you both brought me here to listen to this man? Gosh, I am disappointed.
2: Babe, listen, babe. Listen.
5: Babe.
4: Girlfriend, are you that angry with me? Do I look like someone who wants to hurt you? You're my best friend.
3: Why would you bring Andy to meet me without informing me first?
4: I did that because I know what your response is going to be. You left Andy because of your child. Now, would you not want to go back to him now that he has changed? You have always wanted a whole family. And now that the family beckons on you, don't you want to embrace it? Don't you?
3: Once a woman bitter, is always a woman bitter.
4: Yes, I know. But not when he seeks for help. Angie, your husband, has gone through a series of psychological evaluation. And he has changed.
3: Huh?
4: And he wants his family back. Don't you want to make an effort? Don't you?
3: It took me a whole lot of guts to walk away.
4: I know. And I also know that you have a lot of guts to return. Just try. Esna, I know how you feel. Trust me. Andy wants you back. Please. Come on, let me drop you. Come. Come over.

0: up. John. John, please. John, please.
1: What do you want? Why are you stalking me?
0: I'm sorry. Okay, I know that I have done so many wrongs to you, but please, I want you back. I want you and our baby back. Please, look at me. I'm trying to be a better man, and it's all because of you. I am trying to make sure that I am the husband you want me to be. I know that I do not deserve a second chance with you, but please, please, for the sake of what we shared, please.
1: Are you done? Are you done? So am I supposed to believe you? Do you have any idea what you put me through? I almost lost this precious gift in my womb, all in the name of marriage. And you stand there and expect me to just believe and forgive?
0: Babe, the thing is that I'm sorry. Please, I want you back. Please. Babe.
2: Listen, if you do not believe what we have been telling you, then you have to go and confirm from the psychologist. I know he will be the one to certify you that Andy is now a changed person. Yes.
1: Babe, I'm so scared.
2: You don't have to be scared. I know that what you want is also what we all want. But besides, you need to give your child a suitable family.
1: Yes.
2: And I know that is what you have always been wanting. I promise. Please. Yes. Please.
3: Mental health is what people tend to ignore. But in our society today, you see that many people have that problem. You see, raising one's hand against another and using the wrong choice of word, all of them have their background in mental health. It doesn't just start. It is inherent. And when you trace it, you find out why people behave the way they do.
1: I came here after a long, hard thinking. I am one who was raised to believe in marriage and its sanctity. I love Andy. And that might never change. I need to be sure that he has gained his mental health to become a husband and a father. Which is why I have come here today. Because I believe that only you can tell me the truth.
3: He told me everything, and I know firsthand

0: all that you went through. But I'm telling you that the man that is after you is a changed man. And with your help, you will remain a changed man.
1: If I'm to be your daughter, what would you advise I do?
0: If you are my daughter, I will advise you to give it one last shot. This is from a father to a daughter.

You have been restless as I am, my darling. What do you want? Do you want us to go to Daddy? Tell me. Just give me a sign and I will do anything you want. Okay? Even if it means taking the last risk, I'll do it for you. Give me a sign.

0: Your call, it was rather urgent. Is there any... I'm sorry.
1: Get up, do not kneel before me. I am not God.
0: Please.
1: Get up.
0: Please, just let me be here for now.
1: Just get up. Get up. I just want to be sure that I'm doing the right thing.
0: I bet you with my life, I will not disappoint you again.
1: She will continue with the sessions, right?
0: Yes, of course. I'll continue with my sessions with Dr. Charles to better myself and my mental health.
1: Okay. We will go with you, but on one condition. If anything goes wrong again, we will be done for life.
0: No, nothing. Nothing will ever go wrong again. It will never happen again. Thank you. Baby, please forgive Daddy. I'm so sorry.
1: And baby has forgiven you. We're forgiving.
2: My daughter,
3: I made you a promise, and I will not fail you. You are on the right track, and this home must be saved. Go on.
1: I miss you too.

0: Wakey, wakey. How are you?
1: Baby is fine.
0: I am not talking about this baby. I'm talking about this baby.
1: I'm fine. I just want to sleep.

0: my god.
1: Okay, so. There you go.
0: Thank you.
1: You're welcome. And, let me get this for you. Babe, I want to say thank you. Thank you for everything that you have done. Thank you for not giving up on me. I wonder what my life would have been like if you were not in it.
0: And you are my pride. And thank you for becoming a better person for I and our baby.
1: For you.
0: And we are so happy to be home.
1: And I'm happy to have you home. I love you.
0: I love you more.
1: Okay, here you go. We have antenatal to go and you need your strength refreshed.
0: You're right.
1: Easy.
0: It's hot.
1: Exactly how you like it. Okay, let me hold this, Your Majesty. You can eat. Should I feed you?
0: Because she owes you.

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0: Tonight, proceedings begin at the International Court of Justice in a week of hearings between Guyana and Venezuela over ownership of the Essequibo region. Cuban president rejects latest sanctions imposed by the U.S. government against the island. Bahamas opposition promises to establish a fixed election date if it gets elected in this month's general elections. And Canadian Alternative Energy Company to work with Grenada's Solid Waste Authority in instituting a major recycling initiative on the Spice Isle. A production of the Carib Update News Service, this is Primetime Caribbean, and all the details of the major stories from across the Caribbean and beyond coming right up. I am Tahira Burke.
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0: Big tonight, Guyana told the United Nations highest court on Monday that 70% of its territory is at stake in a historic border dispute with Venezuela over a

0: swath of jungle that is rich in resources. The International Court of Justice is holding a week of hearings between the South American neighbors claiming ownership of the Essequibo region, which is rich in gold, diamonds, timber, and other natural resources, and is located close to massive offshore oil deposits. Guyana's Foreign Minister Hugh Todd opened the oral arguments in The Hague on Monday.
1: It is a singular honor to appear before you today on behalf of my country, the Cooperative Republic of Guyana.
2: To open the proceedings in this matter is both a privilege and a solemn responsibility. This case has an existential quality for Guyana. At stake is more than 70% of our sovereign territory, which has been recognized to be an integral part of the country for more than 126 years, including the past 60 years since independence.
0: An 1899 decision by arbitrators from Britain, Russia, and the United States drew the border along the Essequibo River largely in favor of Guyana. The U.S. represented Venezuela in part because the Venezuelan government had broken off diplomatic relations with Britain. Venezuela contends the Americans and Europeans conspired to cheat their country out of the land. Venezuela has considered Essequibo its own since the Spanish colonial period when the region was within its boundaries. The country argues a 1966 agreement to resolve the dispute effectively nullified the 19th century arbitration.
2: For the Guyanese people, it is tragic even to think about having our country dismembered by stripping from us a vast majority of our land, together with its people, its history, its traditions and customs, its resources and precious ecology. Guyana would no longer be Guyana without it, without them.
0: Now, after years of fruitless mediation, Guyana in 2018 asked the ICJ judges to affirm the 1899 border decision.
2: Mr. President, members of the court, it is Guyana's submission that the 1899 award is without question legally valid and binding on the parties, and that the 1905 boundary agreement is legally valid and binding on the parties. It is Guyana's submission that none of the arguments Venezuela has raised prior and during these proceedings against the award or the agreement has any merit whatsoever, and that Venezuela's challenges to the award and the agreement are in any event decades, no, a century too late to be raised as a matter of international law.
0: Pierre D'Urgent, a member of Guyana's legal team, called Venezuela's arguments lengthy, pointlessly controversial and confusing, and told judges they are not new in any way and have already been rejected by the court. The two nations have returned to the court multiple times. Venezuela challenged the ICJ's jurisdiction by claiming it could not hear the case without the United Kingdom, which was Guyana's colonial master at the time of the original border decision. The court in 2020 ruled it had jurisdiction, enabling the case to proceed to this week's hearings. Venezuela will set out its case on Wednesday. Meanwhile, Guyana told the International Court of Justice, ICJ, on Monday that neither Spain nor Venezuela ever administered the resource-rich Essequibo region, which makes up about two-thirds of its territory. Officials said Dutch settlers established and governed the area from the 17th century with no Spanish presence east of the Orinoco. Today, Guyana taxes, administers, and represents Essequibo, home to more than a third of its population. The United Nations has extended a license that protects Venezuela-owned refiner Citgo Petroleum from creditors through June 19, the U.S. Treasury said on Monday. The general license, issued by the Office of Foreign Assets Control, is meant to encourage investment and boost oil output in Venezuela. It also reinforces U.S. protection of Houston-based Citgo and its parent companies overseas, which are the crown jewels of Venezuela's foreign assets. Citgo is the eighth largest U.S. refiner. The previous OFAC license, issued in March, had been set to expire on May 5. The move delays a court-ordered sale tied to billions in

0: that with any takeover, likely by Amber Energy, still requiring US approval. CITGO is expected to be taken over by Amber Energy, an affiliate of hedge fund Elliott Investment Management, following a sale order by a Delaware judge late last year as part of the court-ordered auction of its parent, PDV Holding, to pay billions of dollars to Venezuelan-linked creditors. Washington says the protection supports investment and oil output as it continues easing sanctions on Venezuela. Cuban President Miguel Díaz-Canel has rejected the latest sanctions imposed by the U.S. government against the island and against anyone who dares to trade with it, and questioned how long the world will continue to tolerate what he considered to be an abusive collective punishment by the U.S. administration. The president's condemnation of the additional sanctions came after President Donald Trump signed a new executive order approving additional sanctions against the Caribbean nation. Díaz-Canel called on the world's governments not to tolerate this abuse, which he compared to the abuses committed in Palestine and Lebanon.
1: Desde la óptica de las relaciones internacionales, esta orden ejecutiva es un caso de injerencia directa y unilateralmente por parte de Estados Unidos. 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
0: Both governments acknowledged that they had held talks, but no details were provided. Cuba and the United States are facing their worst moment in decades after Trump imposed an energy blockade on the island, pressuring it to change its political model and explicitly stating that he seeks to strangle the island's economy and eventually take it over, even by force. This is Primetime Caribbean. More news coming up after the break.
2: Abundant Blessing Enterprise is a haven of rest that creates an atmosphere of love, joy, peace, and tranquility that caters for the spirit, soul, mind, body, and home. 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
0: Also big tonight, a Free National Movement administration in the Bahamas, led by Michael Pintard, would establish a fixed election date and move to have an independent parliamentary registrar. Pintard, the FNM leader, told a crowd of supporters in Freeport, Grand Bahama on Saturday night as he delivered a scathing attack against the Davis administration and officials at the Parliamentary Registration Department over the poor organization of the advanced poll last Thursday.
3: And so tonight, I'm offering a firm commitment that under my leadership, we will go in a different direction. This nonsense of one man or one woman as prime minister being able to wake up one day and decide, you know, this is when I can call election. That day should be a day of the past. That we should have a fixed election day to give predictability to the system. That we should have an independent parliamentary registrar to oversee the elections across our country, to ensure efficiency, to ensure fairness, to ensure transparency. Because as politicians, if we have to pick the friendlies to bring them out of retirement, to preside over the process, then we are more interested in us remaining in power rather than democracy working for our people. And so tonight, we are not about playing the games the PLP is busy playing. I believe you've had enough with the games.
0: More than 26,000 people were registered to vote for the advanced poll. The Parliamentary Registration Department said it was unprepared to handle the unprecedented voter turnout. At polling sites on New Providence and Grand Bahama, voters had to wait for hours in the blazing sun before they cast their vote.
3: Some of our senior citizens were in wheelchairs.

0: And some of them, 3 hours, 4 hours later, had tears in their eyes as they waited to vote. Let me put it in context. We weren't talking about 5,000 people in one location. In some cases, it was as little as 900. I'm told in some it was less. And yet persons had to wait for many hours to vote. If you don't have a full picture of it, there are some persons who passed out waiting in the heat.
1: Pintard said the Davis administration should be worried because people who are motivated and wait in long lines in the sun to vote are unlikely to vote for the government of the day.
0: So I want to ask every senior, every disabled person that waited or tried to wait, or every mother who had obligations for children at home but was in that line for hours. Is this an example of a government that is showing progress in our electoral process? Is this an example of a government that cares about the very seniors that they have taken off the food assistance list to so-called verify and to take them 1 year later? Is this progress?
1: Antigua and Barbuda's Prime Minister Gaston Brown says his new mandate ensures that his government will deliver more for workers. The newly re-elected leader was addressed in Labor Day celebrations in St. John's on Monday, during which he noted the ruling party's long association with the island's trade union movement.
2: And I say to you that we have strengthened our resolve to better serve you, to provide more opportunities for you, the working class people of Antigua and Barbuda.
1: Brown called on all sectors of society to do better by workers.
2: And we expect those of you in the private sector to ensure that you continue to treat every worker with dignity. I say to the foreign leadership within the private sector, those in senior management, those of you who have a propensity to disrespect our workers, I say to you, you disrespect our workers and then you'll be deported. I say that every single worker in this country must be treated with respect because they are the backbone of this country, not you, the imported managers.
1: In recent weeks, Brown has bemoaned the conditions of people who work in the hotel sector, and on Monday once again called on hoteliers and others in the tourism sector to ensure better conditions for workers in the sector.
2: And I want to say particularly to our hotel workers, you can do better for hotel workers, and we're demanding that you do better. It is our most significant industry, and I say hotel workers should not be struggling in this country. And we will be calling you to the table to make sure that you provide better working conditions, to make sure that you provide a better pay for hotel workers.
1: Still in St. John's, chairman of the ruling Antigua Labour Party, Ched Green, says the opposition United Progressive Party will, in his words, continue to unravel, especially with its heavy defeat at the polls last week. In the previous term, the party was beset with defections and bugged by reports of disunity and wrangling. In what sounded like a lap of honor for the ABLP after its 15-2 victory, Green said more UPP pressure will be brought on party leader Jamal Pringle, the only one to have retained his seat.
3: But I want to say to you this morning that the unraveling of the UPP will continue. I am no Nostradamus. I'm no Ezekiel. I'm no Daniel. In other words, I'm no prophet. But I'm saying to you today that within 6 months, the people of all says, Jesus and Luke will very well go back to my election because Pringle cannot stand that which has come inside UPP. They are going to set upon him in the worst of ways. And we'll play the conversation. He will say, but I win, I then lose. And they will say, are you make or lose? And that conversation will very, very rapidly move downhill, where Pringle will be forced to resign his seat in Parliament because set upon by the majority of the party.
1: The Canadian company called Hud Energy has announced that it has signed a memorandum of understanding with the Grenada Solid Waste Management Authority to advance an island-wide recycling initiative in Grenada.

0: Grenada. The company is boasting that it will be among the first of its kind in the Caribbean to feature a fully self-sustaining renewable-powered recycling system. The project's initial flagship facility, Hunt Energy says, will focus on end-of-life tire recycling, producing crumb rubber, recovered fiber, and recovered steel. The second phase of the engagement, it explains, will expand into value-added manufacturing, including artificial playground and sport surface materials, as well as construction and building materials derived from recycled crumb rubber. Hunt Energy said it also plans to supply crumb rubber to regional road enhancement and paving applications across the Caribbean, supporting more durable infrastructure while reducing landfill pressure. This is Primetime Caribbean. Global News is coming up next.
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0: In global news, the United Arab Emirates on Monday said it came under attack by Iran for the first time since a fragile ceasefire took hold in early April. Authorities in the eastern emirate of Fujairah said an Iranian drone sparked a fire at a key oil facility, and the British military reported two cargo vessels ablaze off the UAE. The attacks by Iran appear to be in response to U.S. President Donald Trump's latest efforts to reopen the Strait of Hormuz. Earlier on Monday, the U.S. reported that two American-flagged merchant ships had successfully transited the critical waterway as part of a new safeguarding initiative. Shortly after the attacks, the U.S. military said it battled Iranian forces and sank six small boats. Trump on Saturday said he was reviewing a new Iranian proposal to end the war, but expressed skepticism that it would lead to a deal. Trump rejected a previous Iranian proposal last week. And Iran said it forced a U.S. warship to turn back from the Strait of Hormuz, with state media claiming missiles struck the vessel near Jask, but U.S. Central Command denied any attacks. We have more in this report.
2: A senior Iranian official told Reuters that a warning shot was fired against a U.S. warship to prevent its entry into the strait. Reuters has been unable to independently verify the claims. The contradicting accounts come after President Donald Trump said the U.S. would start an effort on Monday morning to free ships stranded in the strait, calling it a, quote, humanitarian gesture. In response to Trump's announcement, Tehran told commercial ships and oil tankers to refrain from any movement that was not coordinated with Iran's military. CENTCOM on Monday said its destroyers had escorted two U.S.-flagged merchant vessels out of the strait, and that, quote, American forces are actively assisting efforts to restore transit for commercial shipping. Iran has blocked nearly all shipping into and out of the Gulf since it was attacked by the U.S. and Israel at the end of February. That closure cut off around a fifth of the world's oil and gas shipments and sent oil prices soaring by 50% or more. The United States and Israel suspended attacks on Iran 4 weeks ago, and U.S. and Iranian officials held a round of face-to-face talks. Iranian state media said on Sunday Washington had conveyed its response to a 14-point Iranian proposal via Pakistan and that Tehran was now reviewing it. Neither side gave details.
0: A Dutch cruise ship with nearly 150 people aboard, including 17 Americans, was waiting for help off the coast of Cape Verde in the Atlantic Ocean on Monday after a suspected outbreak of the rare hantavirus killed three passengers and left at least three others seriously ill. According to reports, the Netherlands-based cruise ship was hit by a suspected outbreak of hantavirus, a rodent-borne virus that can cause fatal respiratory illness. The cruise departed from Argentina about 3 weeks ago with around 150 passengers and stopped in the Antarctic and other locations on its way to Cape Verde.
3: It's a cruise ship that's turned into a nightmare. On this Dutch ship, the MV Ondias, several passengers are believed to have been affected by the hantavirus infection, a disease that can cause acute respiratory syndromes. According to the World Health Organization, one case has been confirmed in the lab.
4: Hantavirus infections are typically linked to environmental exposure, meaning exposure to infected rodents' urine or feces. While rare,

0: Hantavirus may spread between people and can lead to severe respiratory illness and requires careful patient monitoring, support and response.
1: A 70-year-old cruise passenger was the first to show symptoms. He died on board the ship. His wife also succumbed to the disease.

0: traded in Johannesburg, South Africa. According to the South African spokesperson, at least one passenger has also been admitted to intensive care in the country. The ship, which can carry 170 passengers, was travelling from Argentina to Cape Verde. On Sunday evening, it was moored off Praia, the capital of Cape Verde. According to the WHO, laboratory tests and medical investigations are underway. Other sick people may be placed in isolation in a hospital on shore.
1: This is Primetime Caribbean. We'll have sports when we return from this break.
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1: Now for sports. Two world records in 2 days and a golden return for sprint legend Elaine Thompson-Herah. Jamaica made headlines at the World Athletics Relays Gaborone 26 with outstanding performances across their races in Botswana. Jamaica's mixed 4x100-meter relay team set the tone from the first final on Sunday, lowering the world record they set on Saturday, which was 39.99 seconds, by a further 0.37 seconds and winning the race in a time of 39.62 seconds. Akeem Blake got an early lead on the rival teams in the first leg of the relay, passing the baton to Tina Clayton, who also kept Jamaica well in the lead. Kadrian Golson continued the effort in the third leg, with Tia Clayton bringing her team across the finish. Defending champions Canada finished second in 40.23 seconds, swapping places with last year's silver medalist Jamaica. The Canadians also broke the world record in the heats on Saturday, but only had a few minutes to savor the accomplishment before Jamaica became the first team in history to go under the 40-second mark. United States finished third in the mixed 4x100-meter relay with 40.33 seconds on the clock. Jamaica were also in a celebratory mood after the women's 4x100-meter relay. Not only did they run a winning time of 42.00 seconds, but their victory was made even more special with five-time Olympic champion Thompson-Herah anchoring the relay in her first international competition since August 2023. And in cricket, Aaron Hardy's brilliant all-round performance led Peshawar Zalmi to its first Pakistan Super League cricket title since 2017 with a 5-wicket win over newcomer Hyderabad Kingsmen in the final on Sunday. Hardy grabbed 4 for 27 to bowl out Hyderabad for a below par 129 all-out in 18 overs, with Saim Ayub 54 scoring a fighting half-century. Hardy then hit a fluent 56 not out of 39 balls and anchored Peshawar to 134.5 in 15.2 overs in front of a packed crowd at Gaddafi Stadium. And in the NBA, Jarrett Allen tied his playoff career high with 22 points and grabbed 19 rebounds as the Cleveland Cavaliers advanced to the Eastern Conference semifinals with a 114-102 victory over the Toronto Raptors in Game 7 of their series on Sunday night. Donovan Mitchell led the

Cavaliers with 22 points and James Harden added 18 in a series in which the home team won all seven games. Cleveland, the number four seed, will visit top-seeded Detroit on Tuesday night in Game 1 of the second round. The Central Division rivals split their four regular season meetings. And that was a look at sports, and this is where we end another edition of Primetime Caribbean, a production of the Carib Update News Service, the Caribbean's newsroom. On behalf of all our producers and writers, I am Tahira Burke at the Carib Update News Service News Center, saying goodnight and goodbye.

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Welcome to the Navis Newscast for Tuesday, May 5th, 2026. I am your presenter, Bronte Swanston Hendrickson. The Royal St. Christopher and Nevis Police Force is proud to celebrate the promotion of 7 outstanding constables to the rank of acting corporal. Congratulations are in order for Woman Corporal Sherilyn Matthew Best, Corporal Rohan Laborde, Corporal Daniel Davey, Corporal Shane James, Woman Corporal Mava Huggins, Corporal Karen Nicholas, and Corporal Kevin Powell. The promotion was marked by a ceremony on April 30th, officiated by Commissioner of Police James Sutton. In attendance were Deputy Commissioner Cromwell Henry, Assistant Commissioners James Francis and Andre Mitchell, Force Personnel Officer Arthur Carey, Superintendent Jasper Carty, Head of Division B, Superintendent Alonzo Carty, Head of Division C, Superintendent Lyndon David, Head of Division A and Superintendent Reynold Myers. The Royal St. Christopher and Nevis Police Force says this is a moment of earned achievement, a reflection of discipline, perseverance, growth, and the refusal to remain stagnant. As the officers step into supervisory roles, they are entrusted to lead with strength and empathy, set the tone for professional excellence, and inspire those coming behind them to grow, improve, and rise. All hail the champions! St. Kitts and Nevis SKN Athletics has extended its congratulations to Team Nevis, winner of the Inter-Island Primary Athletic Championships. The exciting meet featuring the fastest primary school stars from across the islands took place on Sunday, May 3rd.

0: the Nevis Athletic Stadium. Under 7, under 9, under 11, and under 13 athletes competed in the 60, 100, 150, 200, 300, 400, 800, and 1200 meter track events, as well as the 4x100 and 4x400 meter relays. At the end of the one-day square off, hosted by SKN Athletics in partnership with the Nevis Island Administration, Team Nevis emerged victorious with 19 gold medals, 14 silver medals, and 10 bronze medals, while Team St. Kitts earned 15 gold medals, 20 silver medals, and 16 bronze medals. SKN Athletics says it extends congratulations to both Team Nevis and Team St. Kitts for a splendid meet. Still to come.
1: Wherever we see these contestants, we give them some encouragement, we show them some love, and let us all make Culturama 52 the best ever.
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2: 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Nevis Culturama, the Caribbean's greatest summer line.

0: Welcome back. The Culturama 52 committee has revealed the contestants who will compete in the festival's senior pageants in 2026. On July 24th, five contestants will participate in the Culturama 52 Miss Culture Swimwear contest.
1: Ready to stun? As your delegate, number one, I am Miss Khadija Mully, the true essence of beauty. 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So get ready to strut with Caddy. Remember, the competition starts at one, and the countdown stops at one. I wear heritage. 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I wear culture. I am Thea Claxton, your esteemed contestant number two in this year's Miss Culture Swimwear Contest. 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So, starting today, address me only as Thea, the Dominator. Our heritage, proud and true, is Culturama 52. 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I am your hot and steamy, your sexy sensual princess in this year's Miss Culture Swimmer pageant.
2: I am your contestant number four, Miss Kiana Nicholas. Ambitious and beautiful are the words to describe me. With that being said, on July 24th, I invite you, and even you, to come on down and support me and my four competitors as we fight for this prestigious title. It's our heritage, proud and true. It's Culturama 52.
3: Ready to bring this stage to life? It's your contestant number five,

0: with 5 to bring the stage alive with our heritage proud and true, for it is Culturama 52.
1: 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I drop bombs. 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
2: I am participant number 1, the daring, the dangerous, Devon Brown. 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
4: I am participant number 3. 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It's Culturama 52. 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
5: 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I am your ambassador number 4, Dejan Elliott, in this year Mr. Cool competition, driven by diversity, enthusiasm, and resilience. 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
1: Meantime, the much-anticipated Miss Culture Queen pageant will see 5 contestants vying for the crown.
0: I am Cleo Foy, contestant number 1. I invite you to come on out on August 2nd as I take center stage. I, Cleo Foy, will take this crown. I got one.
6: Into the spotlight, making my debut in pageantry. I am Jaricia Brown, your alluring contestant number 2 in the Culturama 52 edition of the Miss Culture Queen pageant. When it all goes down, it's Brown for the crown. Our heritage proud and true, it's Culturama 52.
3: I drop bombs.
7: 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So come, see me, number 3, claim victory.
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8: 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Our heritage proud and true, it's Culturama 52. The MEDEX Cultural Complex will be calling you on August 2nd at 8 p.m. sharp. 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
3: word.
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9: And so, ladies and gentlemen, I'm delighted that we are starting early this year with this reveal. And I want us all who are here, and those of us who are not here, I want us who are here to spread the word, for us to encourage all of the contestants this year. The contestants have made a very bold move in entering the pageants. We all know it's not very easy going on stage, but our contestants made that bold move. And I want us from today when the reveal is held until the pageants

0: hosted at the cultural complex, that wherever we see these contestants, we give them some encouragement, we show them some love, and let us all make Culturama 52 the best ever.
1: Minister of Culture, the Honorable Eric Evelyn, Culturama 52 will run from July 23rd to August 4th with the slogan, Our Heritage, Proud and True, It's Culturama 52. And that's it for this edition of the Nevis Newscast. On behalf of all of us here at the Department of Information, I am Bronte Swanston Hendrickson. Thank you for viewing.
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0: Life jackets are among the most basic and essential pieces of safety equipment you will have on board. They're designed to keep you afloat when you fall overboard, and many will even turn your face up if you're unconscious. But life jackets only work if you wear them, which is why it's best for you and your passengers always to wear life jackets whenever your boat departs from the dock.
1: Even if you're a good swimmer and are conscious after falling overboard, cold water can cause muscle cramping, currents can quickly carry you away, and hidden underwater hazards can cause unexpected injuries. But a life jacket will keep you afloat until you can be rescued.
2: If you or a passenger fall overboard without a life jacket, throwing one to the person overboard can still avert a tragedy.
3: That is, if the person knows how to put it on in the water, which is more difficult than you might expect. Practice in a pool or calm water until you master this skill.
0: Spread the life jacket open in the water with the inside facing up. Rotate it until the neck opening is closest to you. Extend your arms through the jacket's arm openings. Lift your arms up over your head and slide the jacket into place behind you. Adjust it to your back and upper body. Roll over onto your back and snugly fasten the life jacket. Stay calm throughout the procedure.
1: Finding out how hard it can be to put on a life jacket in the water reinforces the wisdom of wearing yours whenever you leave the dock. It will only work if you're wearing it. It's also very important to regularly check your boat's life jackets for excessive wear and reduced buoyancy, and to have the proper types and sizes to keep intended users afloat.
2: If you find yourself in a situation where you need to help someone else, you will be in a much better and safer position to do so if you are already wearing your own life jacket and don't have to worry about finding and donning it first before attending to the person in need.
3: It's not really a question of what kind or how many life jackets are available on your boat or how readily accessible they are. On the water, accidents happen too fast and for too many reasons to rely on quick access as the solution. By the time you or someone else realizes you need a life jacket, especially if you or your passengers are disoriented, injured, or unconscious, it will be too late.
0: Be ready for the unexpected. Even if you are a safe boater, you and your passengers may still become accident victims. While you may be properly operating your own boat, you have no control over other boats around you, which is why you need to be prepared.
1: Being a good swimmer should not be counted on to save you. Having to swim successfully to safety puts you at unnecessary risk. Even if you're close to the shore, you may be hurt and unable to swim.
2: As a boat operator, setting an example for your passengers and especially children by wearing your own life jacket is among the best practices you can perform on board.
3: Life jackets save lives, and wearing yours can become a habit that will make the difference between life and death.

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0: Boating activity increased significantly during the pandemic, and with increased exposure, there is greater risk of accidents, injuries, and deaths.
1: Dealers report 15-year highs in boat sales and a dramatic increase in first-time boaters taking to the waterways.
2: With new boaters on the water, accidents are also increasing, often due to avoidable mistakes. Boating under the influence, failure to pay attention, improper lookouts, and excessive speed.
3: For experienced boaters, it's time to think more defensively at the helm, even if it means changing favorite habits until incident levels normalize. Take a lesson from defensive car drivers. Watch out for the other guy.
0: For new boaters, it's never too early to take similar steps to minimize your risks on the water.
1: 3 out of 4 fatal boating accident victims died from drowning, and most were not wearing life jackets.
2: At least 4 out of 5 deaths occurred on vessels whose operators had not received boating safety instruction.
3: So, how can you become a defensive boater? Priority one is to keep a safe distance from other boats.
0: Practice the rule of threes. Keep at least 3 boat lengths away from other vessels while underway.
1: If you're experienced, plot an out-of-the-way route that new boaters won't likely take. Untrained operators usually aren't comfortable far from their launch ramps or docks. Exploring new destinations can be a stimulating way to increase your own enjoyment of boating and reduce the stress of navigating in crowded waterways.
2: Cruise at times when newer boaters are less likely to be out on the water. New boaters tend to be most comfortable midday in ideal weather, and it can be worthwhile to improve your skills with specialized on-the-water training and additional precautions so that you're more comfortable at off-peak times.
3: Slow down, especially in high-traffic harbors where human-propelled watercraft can emerge suddenly from behind a pier and cut in front of your boat. Keep a distance from docks and be prepared to stop whenever you're turning a corner by slowing down even more.
0: Choose to take angles to the sun. Avoid heading directly into the sun so as not to miss seeing a smaller craft in the glare.
1: If you have passengers, assign a lookout on board. It's a great defensive boating strategy. But keep in mind that as boat operator, you are the one responsible for your vessel's safety.
2: Where possible, keep your boat behind other boats. Regardless of the experience of the boat operator in front of you, this will give you the ability to react to the other boat's changes in course and use your skills to reduce the risk of impact.
3: Make use of the full waterway. Instead of joining a cluster of powerboats in the center of the channel or running too close to the edge of the waterway where there are likely to be paddle craft, choose a course between the two where you will be safer from boat traffic.
0: Finally, advocate for boater education. Casually offer helpful tips to new boaters at the dock or launch ramp and suggest a safe boating course or on-the-water training session. Ask marinas and dealers in your area to host boating education seminars for new boaters.
1: Now for newbies, some easy-to-take additional tips and suggestions.

0: Never assume that other boat operators can see you. Avoid high traffic areas whenever possible, and proceed with caution when you must cross a channel or busy waterway.
1: Choose and wear a brightly colored life jacket and clothing that will make it easier for others to see you on the water.
2: Be aware of environmental factors like chop or waves, fog or glare that make your vessel more difficult to spot.
3: When meeting another watercraft head on, take a moment for a 360-degree look around to ensure no other boats will be impacted. Then make a turn decisive enough to show your intentions to the right or starboard, so that you pass the other vessel on your left or port side.
0: When being overtaken from behind, hold your course straight so as not to surprise the passing boat.
1: When navigating in areas with restricted movement, give way to less maneuverable, larger vessels.
2: Learn how to tell if you're on a collision course by watching an approaching boat's movement relative to a fixed object on shore. If the other vessel doesn't move relative to the fixed point, you're on a collision course and should slow down and make a clear and obvious turn out of the path of the other boat to cross behind it. But once again, first, do a 360-degree scan to ensure you won't be turning into the path of yet another boat.
3: There's a lot more to learn to fully and safely enjoy your newfound pastime. 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

0: We're back in the sunshine city of Portmore, St. Catherine for this week's episode of Pre This Show. And we're coming to you specifically from Greater Portmore. You don't know, it's your boy Naldo Addy and it's your boy Eddie. Eddie, sure it was a hectic week for you, bro, but wagwan.
1: Honestly, not much. I hope the Pre This family is doing well, and I'm glad that the team came out today. And we're just here to have a good time in Portmore. Yeah.
0: That is it. And as a Portmore native, it's always one of my favorite spots to shoot. Zine, but before we start, we're going to get some energy from the EXO Vodka Energy Mix. Eddie, cheers now, bro. Bad, not true?
1: Mm-hmm.
0: All right, guys. So now that we have our energy, we'll kick off the show right now. Let's go.
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0: The ladies came out dressed to impress. The music was just right and the vibes was top notch, believe me. It was the inaugural staging of Noon Brunch held at 36 Hope Road in Kingston. And of course, the Pre-This team did up on the ground to bring you these highlights. Check it out.
3: What brought you to Noon today?
4: I think it was the food, why I'm here. Love and belly, so I come. Plus, see the bashment. You know, we're for there for the man thing I represent. You know the thing. DJs are far and go and good. I enjoy myself. Vibes nice. The food starts here. Good.
5: It's new and it's fabulous. I mean, I love the pretty lighting, the pretty concept, the yellow, the orange tea.
6: I think it's just the vibe and the name of the party that just interested me. I knew that I needed to be here.
7: And I'm a friend with the promoters and the vision that they have and the execution. I couldn't miss it because I know the creativity that they have, I couldn't miss it. And it promote good, it market good. So I had to be here.
8: So far, so good. The ambiance is very nice. The place is a bit hot, but I'm not gonna lie, but it's a good vibe.
0: What went into your set today?
9: Well, I just have a natural vibes with music, so nothing really spontaneous, nothing really special. I just come to the occasion, you know, it's a brunch, so you don't have to really kill up yourself. We just play some nice reggae music, some yesteryear's music where people love. So genuinely, we just come with that natural vibes.
10: Our friend of mine keep it, so we make sure so we can do the right thing and support the same team and stuff over there, you see? Mean a lot to me because I'm not too proper my Kingston that much, so it is a nice vibe to come in, come sing two songs, be fans, let me see.

0: this is actually the first stage of Noon, and so far it's a good look, looking good for Noon.
1: What does Noon signify?
0: Well, Noon signifies a good afternoon. Food, we have a live chef from overseas. But Noon is just good music, aura, ambience, good aesthetics. As you can see, the decorations is beautiful. People, the dressing, the summer / Easter chic dressing. Just good vibes, good food, and good people. Yeah.
2: People, look at life ironic. At Noon, the sun was absolutely pelting. And now I'm currently in Monza and the rain is tearing. But people, more pre this after the break.

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3: If you heard your boss bad-mouthing you with a coworker, would you confront them or would you let it slide? Anyway, may I save my one for after the people? 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
5: Now confront them in a because way I tell my co-worker, you can't tell me. Yeah.
3: So suppose I'm fired.
5: You know what I'm saying, Ally? Things happen for a reason. Everything in its time. For a time I'm going to get fired.
6: I did the same thing, so it would have been just like fair game.
3: Chat for chat.
6: Yeah, see what we need to say. Yeah.
7: I'm a confrontational person, so I would probably confront them. Like in the moment, that's how you feel about me. Okay. I'm not doing any overtime this weekend. See you.
8: Confront them. I take it for boy. Can't want to take it for boy.
9: Hey. Well, I boss, so I love you because I don't want to fire me. But I have them, off.
3: Yeah, keep holding them in your heart.
9: I hold them in place down my heart. I know if you deal with them. You understand?
10: I would go to HR immediately. Don't take no disrespect from no boss.
11: I love him, man. He's good, man. You know, a woman follow them local thing. The anything you want, talk, keep talking.
3: Yeah, man, hear them a shot there? Eh? Yeah, man, me hear one, man, me hear one. A joke. Me not gonna confront them. I'm just going to make a mental note and say, all right, Mr. Boss, all right, Miss Co-worker, so I'm gonna stay. Make a mental note and just keep it in the memory till next time. Zane, but what you know do? Let us know on all our social media platforms at Pretty Show on Facebook, Instagram, X, TikTok, and of course, the comment section on YouTube. 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
3: Felony 19 stormed onto the Magnum Top 10 chart last week with How Often. Where is he this week? Let's find out. Magnum, champion of dancehall.

0: Yeah, talk to me now. Looking at me face and talk to me now.
1: Let's meet the winner of Mr. Irvina as well as the runner-up of Miss Irvina. Both pageants took place at the University of the West Indies Mona recently. Check it out.
2: Zara Howe, first runner-up Miss Irvina 2026. How does it feel to be the first runner-up to the Queen?
3: It feels amazing. I am going to say, of course, everybody wants to win, but I think this pageant was more a journey of effort and time and dedication. So I would say being first runner-up feels

0: spectacular. Yes. This pageant was a way of putting myself to the forefront. I'm usually a background character. I've been a coach, I've been a teacher. I'm usually the person in the background, you know, building behind the scenes. But I think this pageant was a way of me to exit my shell. I love being uncomfortable, and I shied away from it at first, but it gave my personality a space to shine, to become more invested in my community, to build more relationships with the people around me, and to dig deeper into who I am as a person.
1: You are from Trinidad. Where in Trinidad are you from?
0: I'm from Port of Spain, yes.
2: The thing with me is that when I went to join the pageant, I had a lot of people who were supportive of me. So when I went up on that stage and I executed, I did it for them, because there's something greater than just doing it for yourself. Of course, I wanted to win. I want to showcase my abilities. I want to showcase how well I am, or how talented, or how great I perceive myself to be. But when you're on that stage and you're seeing everybody out there that's just rooting for you, like my entire block, big up block E, the Mans of Mafia, my fraternity. They were just there in the background. My mother, she came all the way from Montego Bay to be there to watch me. Everybody was just there. Even the Performing Arts Society, Speech and Drama Society at Irvine, they were like my main team. And they were in the crowd just cheering me on the entire time, and just winning the pageant, it just means a lot. Not only for me, but because I showed excellence for them. I represented them in a great and respectable manner. And they're proud of me, so I'm proud of myself. I'm from Montego Bay, St. James, and I attended the Herbert Morrison Technical High School. And then I moved forward to the Montego Bay Community College. That's where I'm from. University is a very busy place. You get involved in a lot of stuff. And what I wanted to do is just educate them on that and how they can navigate the space, because it's one thing to come here alone, not knowing how you can do this or not knowing how you can do that. And letting them have that guidance early on just sets them up for a great start, so they can have a great end.
3: Yo, wonder if Barzini likes Little Caesar's Pizza. Well, we'll find out right after the break.
4: Come by Red Passion.

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1: His name is Barzini, and he's up next.
2: Break it down, know you from the A-town. Girl, you a star, and your body is amazing.
1: Barzini.
3: Yes, sir.
1: Welcome to the show, my bro.
3: Appreciate it.
1: First things first, that name, it give me a little Spanish/Italian vibes. Am I correct?
3: Yes, you're definitely correct. Yeah, you know, from the Godfather movie.
1: You know, your younger days, you were a rapper.
3: Yes.
1: Being based in the United States.
3: Mm-hmm.
1: What would you describe your music present day?
3: Today or before?
1: Today. So today. Are you still doing do you infuse a rap just the same, or is it hardcore dancehall?
3: No, so for me, it's versatile. Mm-hmm. It depends on the rhythm, but mostly I rap on dancehall beats.
1: Mm-hmm. Okay.
3: So that's what is so unique about me.
1: Yeah.
2: Baby girl, drop that body. Baby girl, let it shake. Baby girl, drop that body. Take it low, don't make it break.
1: How do you see yourself fitting in what is now being deemed or termed

0: trap dancehall, because you know, our local artists, them sing, them sing patois on trap beats. You're the reverse. You're rapping on dancehall beats. Yeah. How do you gauge that relationship?
1: Well, them in another league and me. I'm not trying to spread negativity. Mm-hmm. So like sometimes, you know, like you have that energy of the music, but because I'm a father, I'm trying to be a better man. Mm-hmm. You know, like some of my music is really hardcore. Mm-hmm. So it's a lot of street elements, but for the most part, I want my sons to look up to me. No, you are my rodeo, yo. When I came here, I started, I'm starting hanging out with Sean Paul, Elephant Man, Bounty Killer, Tony Mataron. Before Tony Mataron came out with Dutty One, you know, I'm hanging out with him. He was just a big sound man at the time.
0: And you're a child.
1: Yeah, I'm a child, right, bro. And I'm in Kid Corrupt video, say, can't see. And I'm in that video, I'm with Ellie and I'm all, I'm like, yo, this is cool. Like, I never got to hang out with celebrities before. And Sean Paul, for me, was like the coolest. Mm-hmm. The coolest, like he had this good sense of humor. He was down to earth, you know, like I'm seeing his songs and videos playing on MTV all the time on BET. But I got to be in his house, got to be in the studio with them. It was a great experience, man.
0: What song are you promoting right now?
1: Shake is featuring Ding Dong, the king of dance music, and Craig from Voicemail, who is like the gods of dance music. Because, you know, they did dance music for 26 years. Right. So I call them the gods of dance music, you know?
0: Right.
1: And it's a hip hop fusion track.
0: TZ is the son of dancehall artist Red Rat, and when we spoke to him 2 years ago, he was a newcomer on the scene. But now, he's one of the most sought after DJs in the music scene. Let's hear some more about his journey in our Mixmaster segment.
2: 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Double the energy, double the vibe.
3: Yes, yes, yes, yes, yes, we're back for part few. Pretty so good, you see me? You don't know, it's your boy TZ, right? So we just all a nice little vibes right about now. We are starting to look at something like this, Zane.
4: Yo, TZ, I will be around for the entire night.
3: Come again, I'm
4: here. Baby, while I'm close, I'll be here by your side.
5: What really and truly began your DJing journey? Where did it all start?
6: It started from a young age when I was around like 4 or 5. My stepfather, he's a DJ as well, DJ Denver. Okay. So from then, I've just been around it, so that's what makes me want to also be a DJ as well, isn't me? That's all my right. Inspiration.
5: What or who are your biggest motivators?
6: Right now or
5: right now
6: coming
5: and
6: up?
5: Also coming up?
6: Big up, as much as my father also, man like DJ Spin. DJ Kurt Riley, who's been very influential and played a mentorship role type of thing, who's given me a lot of advice and just helped me come up in the game, isn't it?
3: Right now, hold on!
5: What are some of the biggest venues you've performed at so far?
6: Alright, cool. We can start with Carnival. That's one of the biggest ones. Carnival will keep this
5: and how
6: year.
5: Was it?
6: It was great. Great experience. Great experience. It's my third Carnival, so yeah, it was a great experience. We have events like Isle of Soca, Best Weekend Ever, Night Carnival, even though I wasn't booked for that, I just, isn't me, Night Carnival. If I can call Carnival, I'll call you Carnival too.
5: Yeah. Yes. What separates you from
6: me?
5: Really? DJ, yeah.
6: All right, cool. DJing is, I don't know how am I gonna answer this now? What separates me from the rest? All right, cool. I'm an MC and a DJ, right? Not a lot of DJs have that ability to talk while playing. I'm a versatile DJ. I can mix everything, but my preferred genre is soca. I'm a soca DJ.
5: And why soca?
6: Soca, it is a different energy, different vibe. Soca allows you to enjoy yourself, you see me? Mm.

0: soca allows you to, it's just girl, soca is woman, you know. So like, who wouldn't want a woman, bro? You get what I'm saying?
1: That's true, that's
0: true. And dancehall is just too dark for me, especially dancehall now, it's just dark, bro.
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2: 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We're going to link up with the pasta boy as he's going to prepare some coconut jerk shrimp pasta. Yo, check this out.
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4: How did you come by your name, Pasta Boy?
5: Okay, so funny enough, my aunt, I would have said to her that I wanted to do a business, a food business, and she was just bouncing around some names, and she would have said, call yourself Pasta Boy. And I sat with the name, asked some friends, and them say, yo, that name is unique, you know. So I was like, okay, I'm going to work with it. Started the business, and I went back to her and told her that I did it. And she started laughing. She's like, so how you never give me no credit?
4: Pasta Boy signifies pasta only. Is that all that you do?
5: So naturally with me, I believe in providing an experience, and we're starting out with pasta. So pasta can entail lasagna, because you use pasta in lasagna, and we can go in different directions, but stay tuned to find out.
4: What's your target demographic?
5: So my target demographic is people who just love food. Right now, I'm targeting the university space, but we're expanding to the wider Kingston area through the two pickup days. Friday is for UA, and then Saturday is for the wider Kingston area. So anybody can come and get.
4: Speaking of university, you're also attending university. What are you studying here at UA?
5: Yes, I am a final year tourism management student. It's been a long ride, but we're getting out. We're doing our best to get out this year. Yeah. Firstly, I must say thank you to everyone that has supported and has been supporting. My parents, my aunt, my girlfriend, everybody, my friends on the block here. Everybody has been great, immense help. UA has been very close to my heart. But it has been difficult and it has been good. It has been very rewarding. Because one, I get to see persons taste my food and love it and then just explode with excitement. So Pasta Boy, I want to take over Jamaica. I want to take over Jamaica, I want a franchise, I want to go far. But it is something that I am very prayerful about and understanding what I need to do and using this business as God's tool to move and do what he needs to do. So yeah.
2: Music was far from his mind, but 39 years ago, Pincher scored a breakthrough hit with Lift It Up Again, which was produced by Fatis Borel. Let's get the backstory behind that chart-topping song in our Fui Culture segment.
3: Fui Culture is powered by Ray White Overproof Rum. Fui Culture.
6: So lift it up again.
4: In 1987, you had a breakthrough hit, Lift It Up Again. What was the inspiration behind that song? How did that song come about?
7: That was based off some street slang, you know? Because in that time, there was a saying that, rewind.

0: ball and pull up.
1: And these things, and this is my way of saying the same thing, but in a different style. Lift it up again.
2: Let me love you tonight, boy. Let me...
1: One day, them say, Pinchas, because I have a name before that. Get my name in that garage. You know. Pinchas, follow me, go down the street. A man advise me. Man, I don't know any advice. Still follow them, just being, you know, cooperative. Go in the street.

0: And him lean over and say, see, youth, that the engineer, you can't make a noise and come here to something here disturb me. Well, you sound good. When I say it now, whisper tone to me. And ask me my name and where I come from, tell him and him say, come check back, give me a time of checking back. He introduced me to somebody which is Fatis, which is a producer, because he's also a producer, but mainly an engineer. So he introduced me to Fatis, Philip Borrell. And Philip listened to me and sent me up some works and let me go for some rhythm. Still not excited, because I don't know nothing about that. So but I know I can't hang it, because I already did it on a sound system. So start work and lift it up again and what about the different songs, but lift it up again on the song that did it. When the song start playing on radio now and my friends them say, boy, hey, you that to do whatever, you know what I mean? And oh, they start show me and tell me what I go on and don't play it and show and all them things. They start see it in a different light. You know what I mean? So I start buckle myself for them thing there.
1: Things change for you?
0: Things start change. Then when lift up again, start get the traction now and you find that sound man start come look for me for the dub plate, because dub plate was the first thing start. And start come for me for the dub plate and stuff like that. So because of the dub plate and the dance now, you find it's a show I got start.
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1: How long did it take for you to put this book together?
4: Well, I think it was more about the thought process of putting it together than the actual making of it. I was just so inspired by community that I knew that I had to share the story with the world. But I think when I started writing in June and we had the books in hand by December.
1: What was the inspiration behind this book?
4: So I found Marley on the beach in Jamaica and I knew that I needed to save her. I wasn't going to let her die. She was alone and lost and astray, hungry. And I was desperate to figure this out. So I did what any desperate woman would do. I started a GoFundMe to be able to help raise the money to bring her back to Canada. But what shocked me was how community showed up. So one single act of kindness sparked a collective community of kindness and compassion, and within 48 hours I had the money raised and was able to bring her back to Canada. And the plan originally was to rehome her because I already had three dogs, but we thought we'd give her a month to decompress, and her social media channels continued to grow with people feeling so inspired by the story. And I realized that this story was actually written by community and needed to be shared with the world because it's so inspirational.
1: When Marley came up to you, what was the first thing that came through your mind?
4: So I had been just taking a sunset walk along the beach and I could see out of the peripheral of my eye this bounding puppy, and she literally just flopped over at my feet and put her paw up. And I remember petting her belly at first thinking I was elated to see a little dog, but the joy turned into instant dread when I realized that she was a stray and that she was alone and that the likelihood of her surviving was not good. And so I just knew, our eyes connected, I just knew that there was something that I needed to do. And so I refused to let discouragement stop me. And so I knew I needed to save her.
1: When was the book released and how has the feedback been since the book came out?
4: So it's absolutely mind-blowing how it's been embraced by community all over the world. The book actually physically arrived in December and I shipped 500 copies thanks to the wonderful support of Toyota Jamaica, who offered to help me get 500 copies to the island. And we started with distribution in Jamaica. So I haven't even done this work in Canada yet because everything's just happened so fast. Rowena from Toyota Jamaica has been an absolute angel on earth, helping me get the book into all kinds of places. So Veterinary Clinics has it, of course True has it, Couples Resorts is doing really well with it, it's at YS Falls, so it's literally all over the island. And what's been

0: so inspiring is that the community of hearts continues to grow. So True, when I met Tina and Shaq from True, they were immediately, before I could even finish getting the story out, there was an automatic, yes, we want to be involved. True wears their heart on their sleeve. They say what they're going to do. And the education about trying to change compassionate cultures, especially towards Jamaican mongrels, which I personally like to call Marley my Jamaican house coyote, because I think that's a very cool breed, is that they have been 100% behind it. They immediately embraced the book in their stores and are constantly sharing her messages on social media.
1: So if customers come in and use the code Marley25, they get 25% off. And it goes towards all dogs in need. So a part of our mandate is to have part proceeds goes towards all those shelters, all those facilities, all those organizations that help dogs in need. It's on the back of all our bags, and it's something that we live by. You can all sign up for our True Cares program. The link is in our Instagram bio. Come down to the True Pet store and redeem your code.
2: All right, Predis family, that's it for this week's episode. We're signing out from Portmore. I'm Eddie, this is Now the Addy, and we can't wait to see you guys again next week.
3: Predis was brought to you in partnership with the following partners: Magnum Tonic Wine, Champion of Dancehall, Ray and Nephew White Overproof Rum, Campari Red Passion, Newpack More Than Just Value, True Pet Food, Cal's Where Quality Meets Affordability, Sunshine Snacks, Burger King You Rule, Little Caesars It's Not Crazy, It's Little Caesars, Pizza Pizza, Popeyes Big Flavor, Real Value.

0: I'm Dr. Balio Singh, nephrologist attached to Georgetown Public Hospital in Guyana, and you're watching Caribbean Medical. And let us just hear from my counterparts in the rest of the Caribbean.
1: Chronic kidney disease, which is impairment of kidney function lasting more than 3 months, can be caused by diseases such as diabetes and hypertension. Chronic kidney disease affects 850 million people in the world. And the most common causes of chronic kidney disease are actually hypertension and diabetes.
2: Kidney disease is becoming quite common in the Caribbean because, unfortunately, we have an epidemic of chronic diseases, hypertension, diabetes, the main ones. And those are the two commonest causes of kidney failure in the Caribbean.
3: But certainly the rate of deterioration is something we could often control quite well with good medical management. And the aim, of course, is to keep people off dialysis and to keep people off transplant.
4: The body is a marvel. The engineering within ourselves is one of the most dynamic and efficient models of creation. Welcome to an all-new episode of Caribbean Medical TV. I am Dr. Mariam Abdul Richards. Today we focus on an area within the blueprint of the human body that is known as the extraordinary filter and has far-reaching functions crucial to our system, the kidney. Join us as we hear from the top Caribbean doctors, professionals and experts in this field, right here on Caribbean Medical TV.
5: 12 centimeters or 5 inches, this is the average size of a normal kidney. At first glance, this bean-shaped organ, which is about the size of your fist, might not look very significant, but it is one of our most important organs, the key to healthy, life-sustaining functioning, an important preserver of our health. Projections suggest that kidney disease will increase

0: at an alarming rate among our regional populations. Do you know if you are at risk?
1: Chronic kidney disease affects your immune system. What it causes is impairment in how your body responds to bacteria or viruses. That is why we think that a lot of patients with kidney disease died in the COVID pandemic. They have an impaired response or impaired immunity against bacteria and viruses in general.
2: The incidence is the number of new patients per million per year that need dialysis. And our calculation came out at over 300 new patients per million per year.
3: From the St. Vincent population perspective, we see hypertension and diabetes really taking a bulk of our patients on dialysis. Of our public population, about 60 to 70% of them end up with advanced kidney disease as a result of these two ailments. We also have some patients who are HIV positive. We have some patients who have lupus. We also have patients with autosomal dominant polycystic kidney disease.
2: When I was the head of nephrology services in Barbados, I did look at this data and their rates, and this was a few years ago, this was in 2005 to 2009, their rates were just under 300 new patients per million per year. So the data coming from the Eastern Caribbean is that we have some of the highest rates of kidney failure in the world.
0: Knowing your risk factors is important because kidney disease rarely announces itself. It can come upon you when you least expect it. You should be making regular visits to the doctor, whether you feel ill or not, especially if you find yourself at risk. Often when signs and symptoms are appearing, you are already at a late stage of kidney disease.
4: We have an epidemic of diabetes and hypertension in Trinidad and Tobago, and those are the two commonest predisposing factors. There are other things like hereditary kidney disease and other kinds of inflammatory and diseases of the kidney. But diabetes and hypertension are the two major kidney-destroying diseases.
5: If the patient has these predisposing factors, diabetes, hypertension, high cholesterol, or whatever, they should check with their doctor.
6: So the first thing is you need to look at your risk factors. So know your parents, know their family history. If they're diabetic, then more than likely you will become diabetic sometime, especially in our population, African American and as well as the Indo population. So that's one thing you need to be aware of. So if your parents, especially first line relative, has hypertension or diabetes or any other problem, you should be getting checkup on a regular basis, especially when you hit the 40s. You should start getting like yearly checkup. I mean, you should in the 30s as well, but 40s definitely. In terms of other things that should point you to getting a checkup is that your habits. So for example, you're not exercising regularly. You think you're putting on weight, especially central obesity, which is basically getting an abdomen or your belly getting big.
7: Sometime around 2015, I started having pain in my midsection and short breathing and stuff like that, and continued to do that, never to know what was causing it. Over a period of time, my wife didn't like to see me like that condition and keep asking me to go to a doctor, and I didn't. Continue to live and lying, drinking, normal run of the mill. The foot started to swell and things like that. I didn't take it on seriously. Then I realized it was retaining liquid and stuff like that. And one day I decided I couldn't take it no more with the lack of energy. Trying to walk up the stairs and no energy and short breathing and stuff like that. I called her and told her I'm going to check myself to the hospital. And they started to check on it. They gave me some medication for it. And I was discharged after about a week. And I was to come back in about 6 weeks' time. When I went back, apparently the medication wasn't working as it should. And there and then, the doctor said, you have to be dialyzed immediately. Now it's about 7 years now, 8 years since I've been doing this. From the hospital to here.
2: The symptoms of kidney disease is where the problem lies.

0: You can actually get all the way into stage 5 before you start to experience symptoms. That is why kidney disease needs to be screened and looked for, especially in high-risk groups.
1: What symptoms, you might ask, you will get in kidney impairment? Early in the disease, there are minimal symptoms. Some persons, as they advance, may start to retain fluid. So the legs getting a little bit swollen, they're saying their shoes fitting them tighter, the socks now leave a mark on the feet, but lots of things cause swelling of the feet. Heart failure could cause it. Low protein in your blood could cause it. Persons who have kidney disease can have it as well. Persons who have varicose veins can cause leg swelling. But it's worthwhile, if you see this leg swelling suddenly developing, you contact your physician and have the necessary tests done, all right? Some persons might now be getting tired. That's what you call easy fatigability. Or you can go up a flight of stairs usually, but you're realizing now that you're getting more winded or you're having some chest pains as you go up the flight of stairs. That is another symptom that your blood count might be low. Blood count, what does that have to do with my kidneys? Well, the hormone called erythropoietin is produced by the kidney. So, if your kidney has significantly decreased its function, so will that erythropoietin level. So your body's ability to make hemoglobin is now reduced.
0: You go off your food, you start to lose weight. The food starts to taste a little funny, almost a little bit metallic. Your skin starts to itch. And those are the symptoms of stage 5 chronic kidney disease. You may not experience anything apart from tiredness all the way up to stage 5 chronic kidney disease. Should you not seek help, these symptoms will worsen. You can become drowsy, you can have seizures, you can have life-threatening bleeds from your stomach and your gut. It can cause inflammation around the lining of the heart. So if not attended to, you can actually end up in a life-threatening situation.
2: Thank you, Dr. Mohammed, for bringing awareness on a topic that can help save so many lives. Coming up, we will hear more from our Caribbean experts.
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5: Discovering that you or a loved one has kidney disease can be a life-changing moment, but there are important steps to take to help preserve health and ensure quality of life. Being educated about your condition is important. For example, it is useful to know how the kidney functions and the role it plays in our survival.
6: So what's really important for us is prevention, and I would say early identification of people with risk factors before they develop, you know, chronic kidney disease. So if we're able to identify it early, we can reduce the rate at which kidney function worsens.
0: So the kidneys is basically the filtering system of your body. It helps to filter all the waste, and it helps to maintain something we call homeostasis in the body with your electrolytes and your acid base status in your body. So it's very important. What happens is that as there are different stages of kidney disease, so there is from stage 1 according to the KDIGO classification to stage 5, and as stage 1 to stage 2, most of the time patients are asymptomatic.
7: There's stage 1, stage 2, stage 3, stage 4, stage 5 is dead.

0: when a patient's GFR, which you mentioned to me, which is called glomerular filtration rate, it means how efficient your kidney is. For your layman, how efficient? So it should be 90 to 100. It's a really good kidney. Then as it comes down and comes down and comes down, it comes down to 70, 60, 50. When it gets down to 30, you have to watch out, because if you don't take care of your kidneys, you can go on dialysis. By the time you reach 15 to 10, you need to be dialyzed. So patients who have high blood pressure, patients who have diabetes, they must get their kidney function checked 6 monthly or yearly.
1: A young person who presents with heavy protein in the urine is much more likely to become dialysis dependent and develop kidney failure than see an old person who has stage 3 chronic kidney disease but no protein in the urine. So you must, when you stage kidneys, you use both the level of kidney function as well as the amount of protein in the urine. The level of the kidney function is assessed by a very simple blood test called a creatinine, and then we plug that into a very simple equation to estimate your kidney function, or it's called estimated GFR. And that's how we stage kidney disease.
2: While the medical world has developed groundbreaking treatments to manage kidney disease, the rallying call for all should be prevention. Kidney disease cannot be reversed. As a Caribbean people, we need to stem the tide of the disease, and being informed, making changes in lifestyles, and learning how to prevent it is the best way forward.
3: Prevention is one of the main things that we should focus on as citizens and assisting with preventing kidney disease on the long term for patients. We have seen also in a study in Trinidad that over 80% of patients present when their kidneys are failing to a center. And this is an alarming number, and this is something that we have to work on for prevention. So prevention, prevention, prevention, lifestyle diseases, education of the public, and policy making are some of the main areas that we need to target to prevent kidney failure.
4: Even if you have no known risk factors for kidney disease, it is possible to develop kidney disease. And the only how you can stop it or prevent it is if you check and you know. There is a simple blood test that can be done. If we do our physicals at least once a year and get our renal profile checked, then we would know where our kidney is at so that we can take steps to either correct anything that is going wrong, to prevent it from progressing further, or to deal with it before we start having symptoms of ultimate end-stage problems.
5: So you are making an investment in yourself when you spend the money to test for yourself, to test for it, to identify it early, than waiting until a complication happens and then treating.
6: The physicians, if they pick it up early, can decrease the rate of deterioration of your kidney. So let's say you have a kidney that's going bad. Your kidney can go downhill, let's say in a year, without proper care. But if you have proper care, your kidney, the rate of deterioration, often we can't reverse it to be perfectly normal again. But certainly the rate of deterioration is something we could often control quite well with good medical management. And the aim, of course, is to keep people off dialysis and to keep people off transplant.
7: Thank you, Professor Narayan Singh. We have seen how important it is to take proactive steps to prevent kidney problems. Stay tuned for more Caribbean Medical TV to hear more about lifestyle changes which can help make a difference to our health.
8: Social investment has always been an integral part of the Republic Group's DNA. The Power to Make a Difference program is the primary mechanism through which we achieve this objective.
9: Republic Bank Guyana Limited has been very involved in our community through our social investment initiative, The Power to Make a Difference. We have partnered with the Ministry of Culture, Youth and Sports to resuscitate and help develop and build the Steel Pan Fraternity. Recently, we launched a project with CIDR, and at the conclusion of this program, 50 youth will get

0: get grants to purchase equipment and tools to commence their program. We would have launched Five for Fun, where boys and girls at a primary school level are able to develop their cricket skill, and this is done in partnership with Cricket West Indies and is executed by the Ghana Cricket Board.
1: The Caribbean is a microcosm for the global stage. Like the rest of the world, we are just as affected by constantly evolving factors in our lifestyle and diet. These modern lifestyle choices have also played a role in the rise of kidney disease. That's why awareness is a key factor, and timing is a vital component in this conversation. Visit your doctor regularly, keep track of your habits and the stress factors within. Let's hear more.
2: It's the chronic diseases, it's the lifestyle. So we adapt a lot of Northern or Western cultures without the systems in place that would assist you in treating them when they become more advanced. So in St. Vincent, we have wrong provision and lots of our own starches, but everybody like pasta, all right, and the rice instead of eating local, less processed food, for example. We have an abundance of fruits and vegetables, but now children are coming to school with fruit bowls that have chemicals for the preservation. So what's stopping you from using your own locally grown fruits and vegetables and carbohydrates, breadfruit, sweet potatoes, instead of Irish potatoes or a lot of the imported carbs and grains that we use.
3: Some of the areas citizens can focus on in their everyday lives would include exercise, cutting down on salt, and also cutting down on sugary and sweetened drinks. These are some of the important focus points for prevention. Not just prevention of getting kidney disease, but also prevention of diabetes mellitus and prevention of hypertension. And for those who are already diabetic and have hypertension, these will also aid in better control of these diseases.
4: Foods that are high in phosphorus are things like cheese. A lot of our beans are high in phosphorus. Sodas are very high in phosphorus. And phosphorus is not good for the heart. It's not good for the bones. So it's really important for our kidney patients to restrict the amount of phosphorus they take in their diet. Potassium is another one.
5: Unfortunately, as your kidneys get impaired, they lose the ability to handle and get rid of your potassium. And therefore, people with more advanced chronic kidney disease cannot safely drink coconut water.
6: So it's important to talk about your diet and know that with exercise, there is a reduction in both your blood sugar as well as your blood pressure. With just exercise alone, you can reduce like 5 to 7 of this systolic blood pressure per day. So if you do like aerobic exercises, 3 sessions per week, 30 minutes, and most people in Guyana say that, you know, doctor, I am exercising, I walk up and down the stairs, I do my chores, but that's not exercise. That's just your daily activity. Exercise is when you go up and above and you increase your heart rate, you do aerobic activities, and it's about 30 minutes of constant walking or riding a bicycle or whatever exercise that you plan on doing. But you should be doing something similar to that.
7: A stage 3 person can reduce their risk by doing what is necessary, by doing the right things. Losing weight, diet, exercise, monitoring to reduce progression, because you can stop it where it is, but you can't go from stage 3 to stage 2 or stage 1. But you can stop 3 from becoming 4 and 5. When you reach 5, there's no going back to 4, but 5 is just 5. It's there. You have end-stage renal. Eventually, you will require dialysis or a transplant.
8: While chronic kidney disease cannot be reversed, modern medicine has discovered ways to treat it and improve the lives of patients. Dialysis is one of the most common treatments for people with advanced stages of kidney disease.
3: So there was research conducted in Trinidad and Tobago with Professor Tiloxing and myself and my

0: other colleagues where we looked at kidney failure and the types of modalities that a person can be started on with kidney failure. So these include transplant, hemodialysis, and peritoneal dialysis.
1: One of the most miraculous ways to improve the lives of advanced stage kidney patients is transplantation, when patients can receive a healthy kidney and start a new phase of their lives.
2: We started, though, doing live-related transplants, and for the first 15 years or so, we did only from living to living, usually from a sibling to a sibling, brother to sister, sister to sister, etc., sometimes parent to child or child to parent. And so there were live-related donors, and live-related donors carry generally a better survival rate because we get more time to match them perfectly. They are generally better matches because they're siblings of the same genes and so on. So we actually get excellent results with live-related.
3: If the donor is related to you and a close relative, it is much better. So they decided to test my children. So only my girl children had my blood type, which is important that they must have the same blood group as the recipient. We tested the first daughter, and the first daughter was a perfect match, and we eventually did the transplant with our daughter.
4: It just gives you an all-round quality of life that dialysis does not. Because all dialysis does is filter your blood either through the machine, hemo, or through the tummy with the peritoneal dialysis. But that just keeps you alive. It doesn't improve your quality of life. It doesn't put you back to almost where you were before. So I am happy that I am able to provide this service that I have been able to provide for the last 15 years. I've done 3 from St. Vincent. We've done 2 from Dominica. We've done 1 from Barbados.
5: So I found out that I had end-stage renal disease while I was still a medical student. And at that time, I commenced hemodialysis. I was in the UK at that time. I returned to Grenada, continued hemodialysis, but there were a lot of issues. And at times when I could not get dialysis in Grenada, I had to travel to Trinidad to get it. There, I commenced peritoneal dialysis as an alternative to hemodialysis. And as we said, last year, I received a kidney transplant. So for the last 9 years, I have been both a doctor and a patient at the same time. It has been an interesting journey.
2: Well, those of you who have kidney failure, remember it's not a death sentence. The results of transplant are excellent in Trinidad and Tobago, probably run about something like a 97% success rate with live-related transplants. And therefore, you have nothing to fear. It's quite safe, and it's just your job to find a good donor.
5: End-stage renal disease is something that you can live with. There is treatment for it, and we're all here to help each other.
6: Thank you, Dr. Bristol, and we will hear more about that journey in a later episode. It was really interesting chatting with you in Grenada. For more information on today's program, please be sure to follow us on YouTube, Instagram, and Facebook, where we will have more content from today's episode and more. Thank you to all our doctors in today's program. With a miracle that is the human body, there is always something new on the horizon. Later on in this series, we will hear from our experts about other life-saving options, dialysis and kidney transplant. I am Dr. Mariam Abdul-Richards. See you soon on our next episode of Caribbean Medical TV.

0: being aware of your body, empowering yourselves as women, and ensuring that we do what is best for us. If we don't look after ourselves, we cannot take care of our families and our husbands and our workforce. So we need to be able to take us, become priority, and do what's right for us, so then we could take care of you.
1: Common gynecological problems that women come to see a gynecologist for is for vaginal infection, for contraception, for heavy periods. Some of the causes of heavy periods are fibroids and adenomyosis. So if anybody who has heavy periods, they should come to a gynecologist to check for this.
2: Usually younger women, we're looking for risk categories and things we need to address. And then older women, you're looking for more in the pathologic diseases, things of that nature. And screening is actually the biggest reason why we need to see everyone annually.

0: Hi everyone, I'm Marissa Benin, Artistic Director of Play for the Arts Jamaica. You know, the excitement never stops throughout this region. There are incredible attractions and activities to behold, along with interesting events to scope out. There's no time to lose, as your next adventure awaits. Welcome to Caribbean Passport TV. Let's set sail. With cultural leadership, dialogue and linkages at the top of the agenda, this event attracted a wide selection of personalities to Jamaica, where they exchanged women's perspectives on creativity, legacy, and the visionary spirit. Let's grab a seat and listen in.
1: Exuding wisdom and experience, driven by ambition and high standards of excellence, they earned acclaimed reputations and acquired positions of leadership. They are women of vision. Kingston, Jamaica was the setting where several esteemed personalities strode into the Jamaica Pegasus for an event that was all about an ideas exchange of knowledge, enterprise, strategy, and entrepreneurial spirit. Welcome to Women of Vision, a visionary salon. Staged by Plié for the Arts as part of its 10th anniversary celebrations and based on the salon tradition of conversation, it was an occasion where international visionaries came into contact with Caribbean leaders, executives, and thinkers. The end goal, increasing the level of knowledge power on behalf of all participants, and, as a consequence, setting a high bar for achievement across several domestic industries.
2: This, for me, is really for the young people, to give them an example of what is great about women, and that, you know, instead of trying to tell them what not to do, sometimes we can direct them in a direction of what is possible. These are some great women, and I wanted them to also see Jamaican women, Jamaican great women who are doing great, and that admire them and seek counsel from them. Find a way to make them become

0: your mentor.
1: And that is simply the reason for Women of Vision. And we will go around the Caribbean and seek some of the finest women that are great examples for young people and for young girls especially.
2: With Tony Award-winning stage and screen actress Felicia Rashad performing the role of featured speaker for this production, plus Terry Carell Johnson as host and Miles K. Davis as moderator, the eye-opening and informative session proved inspiring as Rashad shared the wisdom that she has earned over a 53-year career.
3: Not so much about telling them as I am asking them. Asking them what are their dreams and aspirations. I want to hear from them that they have that. And you know what they do? It's important, I think, to ask them sometimes, more important than to tell them, because there's something that happens with that. It's an acknowledgement of their intelligence, of their heart and their humanity. And that builds courage and esteem, that you take the time to actually engage with them and ask them with an earnest desire to hear what they have to say.
2: The event's impact was strongly felt across its range of attendees.
4: What we learned today when Felicia spoke was about you have the dream, keep that light in you and just do it. But it's also important to know that you can do it. Us in the Caribbean, we know enough things to be multi-talented, multi-skilled. Drama queen today, chef tomorrow, designer. You can do it all. Just explore your creativity and let that light that you have inside of you burst out and be big.
5: It was an amazing morning. Ladies, you can do anything. And never underestimate yourself. Don't make yourself small to fit into a space. Let the space fit into you. And be bold. With that mindset, you can achieve everything.
6: I was very inspired by the kids. A lot of kids were there and the attendance. I think this is truly a special moment for women in a man's world, in the industries that we are all in. Acceptance is key, love is key, joy is key, peace is key. And once you live in the moment and you live with acceptance with what is happening now, you will transcend.
2: 12 Women of Vision for 2026 were honored at a gala that occurred later on in the day in the fields of legal advocacy, jurisprudence, culinary arts, entrepreneurship, shipping, manufacturing, medicine, financial services, architecture, athletics, theater, and education. And the list of recipients: Joy Spence, Heather Golson, Isaiah Marden, Audrey Tugwell Henry, Jackie Tyson.
7: So dream on, because it's all possible.
2: Supreme Justice Simone Wolf Reese.
8: Thank you.
2: Public Defender Carolyn Reed Cameron. Shelly-Ann Fraser-Pryce, Olympic Games gold medalist, world champion and entrepreneur. Vascular surgeon Dr. Hilary Ann Brown. Cora Ann Robertson-Sylvester. Charlotte Ann Hales. Lisa Lake Epstein. Each recipient has been an example for others to follow and has helped to move the Caribbean forward as a source of innovation and a region that's making a global impact.
9: And there'll be more food for thought from the Women of Vision on the next episode of Caribbean Passport TV. We're always on the move. and we're off to Antigua and Barbuda.

0: Bermuda, the land of 365 beaches, beautiful scenery, and events. Among the activities, you can compete with top yachtsmen from around the world and savor a plate of culinary creations from top Caribbean and international chefs. It's time to pay a visit.
1: Whether it's savoring the best that a group of acclaimed international and Caribbean chefs have to offer, or engaging in thrilling high seas action, Antigua and Barbuda has more than enough to keep the adventurous traveler occupied during April and May. The third Antigua and Barbuda Culinary Month promises a serving of cuisine excellence with Antigua and Barbuda Restaurant Week alongside the Eat Like a Local campaign. Over 50 restaurants across the country will offer prefix menus at three different prices during this period, while the Eat Like a Local map will guide visitors to restaurants that offer local favorites like Pepper Pot and Fungi. The Caribbean Food Forum at the John E. St. Luce Conference Center is geared towards industry pros and leads into the Food Art and Beverage Festival at the Cedar Valley Golf Club. Curated chef events are also scheduled, involving Antigua and Barbuda's Kareem Roberts and Andy Oliver, plus Anguillan Kurth Gums. Angel Barreto, one of the international guest chefs for 2026, will headline a Puerto Rican-inspired barbecue at the Hut at Little Jumbie on May 24th. There'll also be the Chef's Collaborative Dinner at Catherine's Cafe on Pigeon Point Beach on the 27th. And then there's the Culinary Month Finale Beach Party and Cookout at Wild Tamarind Restaurant on the 30th. Apart from the USA's Angel Barreto and Andy Oliver, Kareem Roberts and Kurth Gums, additional guest chefs will include 2018 James Beard Award winner Nina Compton of St. Lucia, Jersey City, New Jersey-based Antiguan Claude Lewis, champion on Food Network's Chopped, also in 2018. Top Chef Season 22 winner Tristan Epps Long, who enjoys Trinidadian roots. Suzanne Barr of Plantation, Florida, who has operated in both the USA and Canada. Guyanese-Canadian Devon Raj Kumar. Bridget Joseph of Trinidad and Tobago. And Paul Carmichael, who has served as a guest judge on the Netflix series Next Gen Chef and is the executive chef at the Momofuku Restaurant Group. The local chef list features Chef Maureen Bowers, Amalyn Raj, Jakeda Isaac, Kendall Harrigan, and sommelier Jason White. Leading into this food festival is Antigua and Barbuda Regatta Month during April, which is headlined by three key events. The Antigua Racing Cup from April 9th to the 12th, which is centered on competitive racing sailors and the top-notch standards that they exhibit. The Antigua Classic Regatta between the 15th and the 20th, which is dedicated to those older and majestic variety of sailboats. And the most renowned of all, Antigua Sailing Week. From April 22nd to the 26th, it's the domain of global competitors in their state-of-the-art vessels engaging each other in a refreshed format of racing, with lots of fun opportunities to take in the Antigua and Barbuda experience away from the maritime racing course. There's never a shortage of excitement here, as one will discover throughout April and May, either on land or at sea.
2: I've always believed that doing the right thing takes patience. It shows a deeper commitment to create something that people will enjoy for a long time to come. So we take our time to get El Dorado right. And we're taking the time to make the world's most sustainable rum. When we started our sustainability journey, it was not something that rum distilleries prioritized, but not us. We knew the impact on Guyana and on the planet was becoming more and more important to the rum we make.
3: Guyana has a very unique environment, blessed with tropical rains and sunshine throughout the year. That is why 3/4 of the country's landmass is covered by lush, untouched rainforests, which is the home of over 1,200 different species of animals. Preserving the environment is the key to our El Dorado brand strategy. We aim at keeping the entire supply chain from raw materials through the production process to the point of delivery.

0: delivery to the market in a manner that minimizes the impact of our operation on the environment.
1: Rum making uses energy and makes waste. Back in 2010, we built a biomethanization plant to use the waste from the distillery to produce energy in the form of biogas. Adding to that, nearly two-thirds of our fuel that we use for power generation comes from liquefied natural gas, which emits 20% less carbon as compared to conventional diesel combustion. The CO2 we produce during fermentation is captured, treated, pressurized, and liquefied for use in soft drink, according to PepsiCo's standard of 99.9% purity, as well as other industrial uses, thus reducing the release of CO2 gas into the atmosphere. But efficiency is where we make the big difference. Our new stills recovers and reuses energy so that we use less to make more. And with the bottling plant metering system, we're able to save on precious water.
2: Rum is an integral part of our history as a Guyanese people, and El Dorado enjoys a very close relationship with the communities in which we operate. Our DDL Foundation and cadetship programs provide educational opportunities for young Guyanese so that the next generation can enjoy this world that we are striving to protect.
0: I do believe that because rum is a product from the agriculture sector, the environment is absolutely key in terms of rum production on a sustainable basis. And that is why our goal is to keep El Dorado as the one brand that has the smallest footprint when it comes to rum on the international market.

0: Welcome back. On behalf of Jamaica, I would like to thank the entire Caribbean for the support that was given to us as part of recovery efforts following Hurricane Melissa. Climate change is one of the major global challenges that's affecting us right here in the Caribbean. Several initiatives are being put in place to deal with this issue, many of which involve new approaches to how things have previously been done.
1: Climate change, a phenomenon that now affects all of our lives. Extreme weather patterns have been experienced here in the Caribbean through more frequent and intense tropical cyclones, fiercer temperatures, and increased humidity. As discussed by the recent LEVE Global Conference in St. Kitts and Nevis, these climate trends have also impacted the tourism industry, sustainability, health, and other areas of our societies.
2: Now it can destroy what we have overnight. Just think of the Hurricane Melissa that just ravaged Jamaica, and we have had our experiences. But what I can assure you is that in St. Kitts Nevis, the dialogue with climate has been at the top of the agenda. The government has articulated its ambitious goal, and it is housed in the concept of a sustainable island state agenda. Green Climate Fund provides access to climate finance. And through the Ministry of Sustainable Development, we can access that. However, it is the FICES, which is located in Belize, who implements our projects. I am overseeing the project on the tourism sector, and we are updating the strategy. And climate is a critical part of that. So the strategy is holistic, because many of our hotels are on the coast. Most of our communities, they're located on the coast. So when we have any climate event, it affects us. It also affects many female-headed households. When you link it to tourism, lots of women are participating in that sector of the economy. Sometimes you have to relocate. In terms of health, we see the rising temperatures affecting the blood pressure. So we have to look now, even beyond tourism, how the hotels are built, what are some of the energy-saving designs we can include in the hotel sector, what are some of the energy-saving designs we can include in homes. Do we plant more trees?

0: to get cooler air, because some feel that some parts of Bastia is sort of a concrete jungle. We have cut down trees to build, and there are some parts of the country where it is very cool. So we have to have that balance in our approaches, not only with tourism. Today, our discussions looked at agriculture. What are those linkages with food? How are we going to get more of our food linked to tourism so there are more jobs? All the community linkages were taken into consideration. So that's where we are.
1: And sustainability will be dealt with at the wider regional level when the Caribbean Tourism Organization hosts the latest edition of its Caribbean Conference on Sustainable Tourism Development in Belize between April 27th and 30th. First organized by the CTO in 1997, this event will once again focus on promoting sustainable type tourism and present various ideas and suggestions as to how it can be done. And in May, the focus will shift to Antigua and Barbuda, where the Caribbean Travel Marketplace will be staged from the 12th to the 15th, along with the Direct Booking Summit, Caribbean Edition, on the 15th. And the Honduran paradise of Roatan will be in the spotlight during the Florida Caribbean Cruise Association's Latin America Cruise Conference, which is also scheduled for May.
2: Another day enjoying the spoils of paradise, stories of tropical bliss that travel fast, with memories to last a lifetime. Just a few details from a Caribbean portrait.
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1: This is Caribbean Passport TV. Asian traditions bonded modern fusions and future innovations as Chinese Spring Festival took place in many countries around the globe. We here in the Caribbean also observed these Chinese traditions at the Temple Fair celebrations, especially in my home country, Jamaica, Suriname, Guyana, and in Trinidad and Tobago. For 2 days in Chagaramas, it was all about the entertainment, cuisine, and some dynamic displays. Let's take a look.
2: Going back 220 years to the arrival of the first group of immigrants in 1806, Chinese culture continues to thrive in Trinidad and Tobago. Visible everywhere, the local Chinese community's influence is most familiar through the tasty food that's available in cities and towns throughout this country. There are also the cultural traditions that are occasionally put on full display. Such was the case with the local Chinese Spring Festival celebrations, when the enterprise of the People's Republic of China also came to the fore as the New Year of the Fire Horse was ushered in. It all came together at the Temple Fair, which was hosted at the Anchorage in Chagaramas. It was here that formal proceedings helped to set the stage for an event that recognized

0: is the bond between the local Chinese community and their ancestral homeland.
1: It offers our friends in Trinidad and Tobago a wonderful opportunity to experience the richness of Chinese culture. For over two centuries, the Chinese community has contributed

0: Price, you have become an important bridge of friendship between our two peoples.
1: As if inspired by the fire horse, the zodiac sign for this year, the Chinese Spring Festival Temple Fair has endured with passion and creativity to grow in size and popularity with each new iteration. This auspicious occasion also offers an opportunity for reflection on the strong bonds between Trinidad and Tobago and China.
2: Though we may be far from our ancestral homeland, these traditions continue to live, grow, and flourish right here in Trinidad and Tobago. The horse, whose year we celebrate, represents energy, determination, courage, and forward progress.
3: Dialogue between China and the countries of the Greater Caribbean forms part of a wider conversation within the Global South on development, cooperation, and governance. Successful bilateral experiences, academic exchanges, and diplomatic engagement demonstrate the value of maintaining open channels grounded in respect for sovereignty and national priorities.
4: Then it was time for a true exhibition of song and dance. After this, the rest of the Temple Fair activities were devoted to sampling the cuisine on hand, taking home one of the innovative items on display at the stalls, and witnessing the excitement of dragon boat racing. It was yet another year of colorful sights and sounds, which all served as impressive expositions of Chinese culture and its international influence.
5: And while the impact of Chinese culture in the Caribbean cannot be denied, African, European, East Indian, and wider regional influences abound in St. Kitts and Nevis. These have extended to this nation's cuisine, and several popular dishes are available at a beachside eatery that also offers some of the best of local seafood delights.
4: Known for history and vibrant culture, the islands of St. Kitts and Nevis have been twin witnesses to a history of diversity. European and African influences are everywhere to be found, including within the country's food staples. It's no wonder that St. Kitts and Nevis's restaurant scene is a popular draw for visitors due to this variety. Entrepreneur Roger Brisbane played a vital role at the beginning of Caribbean Passport TV in 1997 as a chief videographer. Today, he is the owner and operator of the Spice Mill restaurant at Cockleshell Beach. If you crave dining and partying by the sea, this spot is right down your alley.
6: When I bought this property back in 2007, you know, friends and family said, boy, you bought a property on a road to nowhere. It was a road that had been built over 10 years and not much development. And I said to them, look, one day it's going to be a road to somewhere. And today it's a road to Spice Mill. You have a mountain that's 3,400 feet on the other side. By far, this is the most majestic view the Caribbean has from one island to another. Some of the features of the restaurant are the basket lights, which are made by the Carib Indians out of Dominica. They look like upside down jellyfish. We carry about 200 plus beach loungers with umbrellas. We cater to cruise ship tours. We also are a great location for weddings, rehearsal dinners, birthday parties, anything to celebrate an event, we literally can do it here. We have different days where we have entertainment. We are constantly offering different avenues for people to relax and have a good time. And it's all about the experience. It's not just one element. It's not just the food. It's not just the cocktails. You're coming for an entire embodiment of an experience here at Spice Mill.
4: From conch fritters to grilled mahi-mahi to baked lobster tail, there's seafood aplenty on this menu. But there are also a few favorites for lovers of Caribbean cuisine, including curry dishes and jerk pork.
6: Our menu is an eclectic mix of Caribbean cuisine. We named it Spice Mill mainly because we wanted to draw from the various ethnic groups that exist across the region.

0: You're in the Caribbean, so you know you have to savor the drinks that are available. A variety of cocktails, local and international beers, plus fine wines.
1: We have a rooftop cocktail bar with a mixologist doing some great cocktails, and we have three other mixologists on the beach crafting cocktails on a daily basis for our cruise ship passengers.
0: It's a scene straight out of a tropical playbook. You chilling by the water with a great view of Nevis, tasty food in front of you, cold drink in your hand, soaking in another experience churned out by the spice mill.
1: From Trinidad in the south to Bahamas in the north, come on down. Experience an authentic, eclectic Caribbean restaurant.
2: And I will definitely hope to catch you at Spice Mill Restaurant someday. And of course, there's a whole lot more of the same to look forward to on Caribbean Passport TV. Once again, I'm Marissa Benane of Jamaica, and it has been a pleasure being your host on Caribbean Passport TV. Until next time, take care, everyone. Bye.

0: my God! Oh my God! Oh! Oh! Are you blind? Get your hands off me! Are you blind? Can't you see? Can't you see me standing here?
1: I just said I'm sorry.
0: Who cares if you're sorry? Huh? Take the sorry and shove it down your throat.
1: Oh, you know what? You deserve everything that happened to you. You are a rude and crazy woman.
0: Hey.
1: Why the hell are you standing on the damn road?
0: You
1: when you
0: crazy.
1: See a car passing, get off the damn road. That's what you do.
0: You are a stupid man.
1: Oh, Miss Weaver, you are a stupid
0: crazy
1: woman.
0: Idiot.
1: You are a crazy idiot.
0: Next
1: time, get off the damn road.
0: Get up. You're a fool.
1: You deserve everything that happened to you right now.
0: Rude idiot.
1: Stupid
0: fool. That's what you are. No man is manless, he is just a fool. Now look at my sister.
1: You know what? Sorry.
0: You obnoxious, absolute idiot is what you are. Stupid fool. Goodness, Lord gracious. Did you see me? Idiot. Oh my God. Oh goodness. Oh. I'm gonna go find a taxi.
2: Wow. Here comes a lovely bride. Derek. This is the long-awaited young, beautiful lady that we promised you.
3: Yes.
2: Her name is Fiona.
3: Is this some kind of joke? Mom, please tell me this is not the thing that I came here to see.

0: talk to you now. This is a young man I've been talking to you about. And he's a very nice young man, you know.
1: Oh, God, oh, God.
2: No, you hold him up, okay? Uncle, Mom, Mrs. Manny, I've been very quiet in this year, recently, okay? She came late, and this right here, this thing right here is the very rude girl! Since I met her, all she's been doing is blabbing. Blah, blah, blah.
3: You have no idea what it means to be rude. You know what, Mom? I refuse to stand here and have a conversation.
2: No, I refuse to stand here. Okay, I am doing a favor by standing here talking to you. You should appreciate that.
3: Doing me a favor.
2: Yes.
3: Why don't you stand here and talk to yourself?
2: Okay, no, you didn't just do that. No, excuse me. I am living here.
4: Fiona! Derek! Fiona! Derek! What just happened here?
5: What just happened?

0: Well, you're all welcome once again. Derek and Fiona, I think you guys should get off the phone for now. Derek, Fiona, you guys should leave the phone for now and give the address in the room some attention. Derek, your late father confided in me about an arrangement he made with his business partner, the late Mr. Maggie, which is for the two of you, you and Fiona, to get married, so as to run the business as they left it. And I made him a promise that I was going to see that that happens, which is the reason we are here today.
1: Uncle, Mom, Miss Maggie, with all due respect, I don't see myself working with her, let alone marrying her. I can't even connect it. It doesn't work in my head.
2: Derek,
1: I can't marry her.
3: I cannot marry a douchebag.
1: Oh, did you just hear that? She's a rude girl. You are as crazy as you look. I cannot marry you. Enough. It's the other way around, okay? Enough. I cannot marry you.
4: Enough.
0: Anyway, we will let the two of you go your separate ways.
1: Thank you very much.
0: On one condition, that you respect the wishes of your late fathers, which is to get married. At least try your hand in this marriage thing, which is why I have made arrangement for you, meaning you and Fiona, to live in my house, to spend 2 weeks in my house in Lekki, Lagos. Hopefully, that will give you the opportunity to know yourself better. There are two conditions, however. One, visitors are allowed. Two, visitors cannot sleep in that house. And under no circumstances, under no condition, can either of you leave the house, sleep outside of the house.
2: And after 2 weeks, if the two of you still don't get along, we'll let you go your separate ways, if, you know, that's what you really want.
5: Fiona. Fiona, aren't you going to say something about this?
6: Well, I mean, I don't know. If it's to respect Dad's wishes, then yeah, let's get it over and done with.
2: What do you say, Derek?
1: Uncle, with all due respect, left out for me, I wouldn't even think about being in the same house with this girl. But just to respect late father's wish, I can manage her.
2: That's fine enough.
6: Manage me.
1: Yes.
6: You manage me.
1: Yes, I am going to manage you. You should actually appreciate and thank me for trying to put up with you for 2 weeks.
6: I refuse to have a conversation with you.
1: Okay?
6: You can't stop this.
1: I refuse. Not you refusing this time.
6: Derek,
1: stop this.
6: We are here for peace.
1: You see that? See that? She's whistling because of you. Because of all of you, she's whistling.

0: That
1: just very
0: enough.
1: Rude.
0: That is enough. That is enough. Having said all of this, you guys should get your drinks.
2: Yeah.

0: your drinks.
1: I guess toasting this union is not in order today.
2: Cheer up. I really understand how you feel, okay? But I still think you should give the two weeks thing a try.
3: Oh my god.
2: I mean, that seems to be the only way out.
3: I can't even imagine spending a day's time, a second with that idiot.
2: Oh.
3: And now I have to spend 2 weeks? God! The only thing making me happy is that, you know what? After all this,
2: yeah,
3: everything will be over and done. And then we'll have no more crazy gist.
2: But let me just say something. What if this guy is nice, as your mom said?
3: Nice?
2: Yeah.
3: Even if he was the nicest guy on earth, I will not be interested and never be interested in him.
2: Maybe you guys just got up on the wrong foot.
3: We did? I doubt that. Swear, I don't even know how my father came up with such a ridiculous idea.
2: Hmm.
3: I bet you didn't know his friend's son would turn out to be such a beast.
2: You know.
3: What? It's true.
2: Calm down.
3: You don't know him. Hola.
2: That was so harsh. So tell me, when are you leaving?
3: You're for tomorrow.
2: Hmm. So soon.
3: I just hope I don't get to breakfast 2 weeks and it's not wasted.
2: Oh.
3: Well, at least I can enjoy the sights and sounds.
2: Wow. I'm gonna miss all.
3: I wish you were coming.
2: Now you're gonna make me feel sad.
3: I'm gonna miss.

0: Sorry.
1: Good afternoon.
0: Good afternoon. Is this number 79, Admirala Dickmore Avenue?
1: Yes, ma'am. You must be Miss Fiona.
0: Yes, I am.
1: Mr. Derek has been here since morning. No?
0: Who cares?
1: Let me help you get your bag.
0: Okay, thanks.
1: Sorry, I'm a star, my mama.
0: Oh, no, that's okay.
1: Yeah. Okay. Eat your my money with the colas. Hey, baby, a lot. Sir. Miss Fiona is around.
2: That concern me.
1: You trying to mock me or what?
2: No. Fuck you.
1: This is not your room. It is Miss Fiona's room. I'm going to get her.
2: Young man, this is next to Imbeside. He's not even up to 30 yet.
3: Leave with this.
2: I have to look for mommy water.
3: And an Imbeside, same house for 2 weeks.
2: Just, you know, I don't know.

0: Hey, George, could you tidy up?
1: Oh, okay.
0: Oh, please, could you just help me bring that sword?

0: yeah, Joan, could you just help me, like, you know, make sure, like, the furniture is clean? Just while I take a shower.
1: Mm-hmm.
0: Okay? Thank you.

0: Mr. Drake, I hear you going out.
1: No, I'm not going outside. I don't know anybody in this town. I just got to town.
0: Because you're carrying your bag now.
1: George, I need you to help me with
0: something.
1: I was not mocking you, you understand? I was not mocking you.
2: You understand? I was under immense pressure. As a man, you understand? Eh? I was under pressure. Okay.
3: Okay. What is it?
2: It is Fiona. You understand? I mistakenly carried her bra. Mistakenly.
3: Hey!
2: Use your voice. Mistakenly. I didn't plan it. When I changed my room and I went back to carry my jeans, the bra mistakenly entered my jeans somehow. I don't know.
3: Oh, okay, no, that is no problem. Just go back and give Miss Fiona her bra now.
2: No. I need you to help me and give it back to her yourself.
0: Wait, is bra?
3: Mr. Derek, I would have loved to help you, but I was given strict instructions not to interfere in you people's business.
2: I know. I will. I'll give you 5,000 naira cash.
3: Mr. Derek, I can even do this thing for you for free, but I can't help you. They told me not to interfere in your business. I can't. Eh? Please go and give me Fiona and her bra.
4: George! George!
0: Coming.
4: George!
0: Yes!
4: George, I know how this might sound, but I left my bra on the bed and I can't find it.
0: Oh, I don't know where your bra is. You can check inside your room very well.
4: Oh, God, so, George, I have searched everywhere. I can't find it.
2: Hello.
4: Huh?
2: Hi.
4: Yeah?
2: I'm sorry, I mistakenly took, your bra mistakenly got into my jeans, you know, right here. I know what you're thinking, but what?
4: Huh? But what? What exactly are you going to say? That, what, my bra just found its way into your room? I thought you left the room before I packed in.
2: Yes, I did, but what really happened is this, you know, I forgot my jeans in your room, so I came back to collect my jeans. And at that point in time, your bra was... I did not see it. I did not see your bra. You know, I was packing my jeans.
4: Oh!
2: And somehow, mistakenly just...

0: mistake. Wow. Please tell me, why didn't you take my shorts or take my t-shirt? Why did it have to be my bra? Is that what you're interested in?
1: Fiona, it was a mistake. Like I said earlier on, I came in to pack my jeans and your bra got in the way.
0: And you took my bra too.
1: But Fiona, why would I want to take your bra? What would I want to do with your bra?
0: I don't know. I don't know. You answer the question. Judge, can you answer the question? I do not know what your perverted mind wants to do with my bra.
1: You're actually very, very senseless. You are even more senseless than I thought you were.
0: So oh.
1: What are you insinuating?
0: Ooh, I am insinuating that this grown-ass man took my bra. And I hope you're not going to take my panties to sniff on it too. Because I cannot.
2: You're crazy. You are very, very crazy.
0: Really?
2: You are even more crazy than I thought you were crazy. Right? This bra and I have no relationship.
0: You took my bra! You

put me in a room and a house with a stranger, the devil herself. Now I am stuck in a room with a socket that is not even working at all. No. Okay. That's it. I can't do this. I cannot do this. I have to pack my things and get out of here. I cannot do this.

0: Good morning, Fiona. Did you sleep well?
1: What do you think?
0: Oh, well, I'm actually using the socket for now. You might have to be patient or come back later. Basically, yeah, your charger. If I may ask, what happened to the charging spots in your room?
1: What's the meaning of this? Huh?
0: I'm just asking.
1: What does all this mean? What gives you the right? And if you must know, the sockets in my room are not working.
0: It's general, the one in my room is not working too. But the same person that actually gave you the same right to, take over the parlor yesterday, and you didn't bother asking me why I did not disturb you.
1: Well, today you have to wait.
0: Oh, Fiona, Fiona, Fiona. Sorry, excuse me. I don't know why you always have to be unreasonable. I mean, it's pretty. Is this, you got 1% on your phone? It can last you for some.
1: Derek, is this a joke?
0: Sorry?
1: Is this a joke?
0: Sorry, huh? I can't hear you.
1: You know, excuse me.
0: Oh, sorry.
1: Nonsense, you're just a douche.
0: Fiona, you can come back in the next 2 hours. I should be done by then. Ships not. Rebecca is calling me.

0: Tables up. What, are you serious? Get out, it's a lie. Tell the gate my judge to open the door and show you ain't I'm coming. Oh my god, I'm so excited.
1: I miss you.
0: I miss
1: you.
0: Why didn't you tell me you were coming? You didn't even say you were coming to Lagos. What are you doing here? Wait, how did you even locate this place?
1: Fiona, which one you want me to answer first?
0: All of the above.
1: Okay, I came for a conference and I decided to breeze in to see my best friend. And besides, I just gave the cabman the address you gave me before you left. And he brought me here safely.
0: Really?
1: Yeah.
0: I'm so excited to see you.
1: Oh, hello.
0: Oh, it's so good to see you, though. You're spending the night, right?
1: No, have you forgotten the rules?
0: Oh, yeah. That. Anyway, you're staying for the evening, right?
1: Yes, darling, but I'll be staying on the mainland in one of the hotels they reserved for me.
0: Oh, okay.
1: Yeah.
0: Okay. I'll take that.
1: Yeah. So, I use a boyfriend.
0: Chris?
1: Oh, my God, he's fabulous. I spoke with him yesterday. I'm not talking about Chris. And besides, I've told you to forget about that guy. He doesn't deserve you. Anyways, I'm talking about Derek.
0: Sorry?
1: Derek?
0: Are you for real? Is that some kind of joke? What's wrong? God forbid! God forbid that nitwit be my boyfriend! Are you serious?
1: Fiona!
0: What? Excuse you!
1: Oh my God!

0: I can't wait. So that's the room we just passed before getting to your place.
1: Yeah, yeah, that's the gist room. But, well, before I give you the gist, let me go and freshen up, and then I can show you around.
0: And then I'll change into something else.
2: Yeah, check the wardrobe.
0: Yay! Yay! Yay! Yes,
2: darling. You came into my pants, you know yourself now, trust you.
0: You're not serious.
2: Yeah, tell me this boyfriend you came in to do this time.
0: A lot. Very fine, my dear. How's your mom? Have you heard from her?
2: She's so happy. I had a problem one day, another problem the next day. It's like, oh my god, mom!
0: I understand.
2: I've been so bored. It's like,
0: oh, I can't imagine. Ah, I missed you.
2: I know, right? Wow. You know what, we should do something fun before we go back in the evening.
0: Like hanging out, right?
2: You always hang out.
0: Definitely.

0: Yes. Hello.
1: Hi.
0: Hello.
1: I'm Ola. Piano's friend.
0: Oh, okay. Yeah, I see.
1: Can you just help me plug this phone in your room?
0: Your phone. The thing is that I just have one socket in the room, and it's not working at the moment. I actually do charge my phone. And hello.
1: Please, can you just show me the place?
0: It's just this. Yeah, sure. Why is it not? I can do this for you right now.
1: Okay.
0: So here. I wish the one in my room was working, so
1: I understand.
0: It's the way the whole house is set up. It's charging now. Charging. So yeah, your phone is charging now, okay? I'm sorry my charger wasn't working in the room, so I have to bring it here.
1: No problem.
0: It'll be more comfortable for you.
1: Yeah, no problem. Yeah. So, can you also help me with the TV?
0: TV?
1: Yeah.
0: Okay, I got... Oh, it's a smart TV. It takes time to...
1: Yeah, sure.
0: Okay, I'm sure you want to watch Africa Magic.
1: Yeah. 154.
0: 154. Okay, you are good.
1: Yeah.
0: Okay.
1: So, are you in smuggling?
0: Why?
1: Your body looks fit and thin.
0: Well, I work out. You know, like
1: really
0: keeping fit 100% all the time. Yeah.
1: You know, I love it when a man is sexy.
0: So you like?
1: Cute.
0: You're like for the workout. Oh, you know, you need to be careful around the meat. Sensitive.
1: Oh, really?
0: Yeah. Oh, yeah.
2: Ola, I have been waiting for you in the room.
1: Oh, sorry, dear. We're just getting to know Derek. Let me just spend some time with my friend.
0: Okay. Ooh, I'm touching the nipples. That's you. All right. So when you're done, I'm in my room or hello, wherever you want me to be.
1: Hola.
0: All right.

0: just don't get it.
1: I don't get it. I really honestly don't understand how you can be just so comfortable with that thing in just a few minutes.
2: Wow, like seriously, we just got a connection.
0: And a connection?
2: He likes me.
3: Wow.
1: Really? You think he likes you? So now that you think he likes you, please enlighten me. Who's going to be your friend? Me or him?
3: Hey, slow down. Why are you sounding so angry?
1: Why would I be angry? Give me one good reason why you think I won't be angry. I come out here looking for you, and then I find you there sitting
3: okay.
1: out with that crazy, idiotic, annoying, I don't even know what to
3: I'm sorry.
1: And you're not even thinking about what he will think about me.
3: You said you don't like him, and I thought hating on him won't be nice.
1: Oh, yeah. Mrs. Goody Two Shoes. I just said hating him too won't be nice. It won't be nice. So now he likes you.
2: Phew.
1: What?
2: Sounding jealous. I hope you know what I'm thinking.
1: Jealous. What would I be jealous of? Of what? Of whom? Of who? Give me one reason why you think that I would be jealous.
3: Because he's super sexy.
1: You know, I am so, that is the most disappointing thing that you could ever open your mouth and even say. That you would even think that he's sexy. What's sexy in that body?
3: Luna, calm down now. What is wrong?
1: What's calm down for what?
3: What is wrong with you?
1: What is not wrong with me?
3: Huh? But you shouldn't care about that since you have nothing on him. In fact, you're making me angry.
1: Oh, what's all this now?
3: Okay.
1: I'll just pack my things and leave here. Please, what? By all means, pack your things and leave. And since he likes you so much, why don't you just go outside and chill with him since he likes you so much? Excuse me.

0: Hi.
1: How are you?
0: I'm fine.
1: I see you came up like you said you will.
0: Yeah, I did.
1: I just love seeing your smile. You have this very nice sensation. Smile.
0: Thank you. So, what are you cooking?
1: Rice with some butter in it, trying to make it like Spanish rice kind of thing.
0: Yeah. Wow.
2: Like that with you. What kind of rubbish is that?
0: Oh,
2: are you crazy?
0: I forgot it was supposed to be a secret.
2: Would you shut up? What secrets? I don't get it. What have I ever done to you? Why would you lie against me?
1: Sorry. For the records, please help me check my body wipes so she doesn't get burnt, alright? See you, right? I'll be my room.
0: Jane, I'm sorry. I didn't mean anything.
2: Just shut up! Just shut your mouth up! Listen, I don't want to hear anything from you. All I need you to do is just go into that room, get your things, and get out. Because either you go or you go to your new boyfriend's room and stay.
0: I'm sorry.
2: Listen, don't mess with me, Ola. I'm very serious.
0: At least allow me to cook our noodles, please.

0: Did you see the raging rat that has been meandering around
1: the house? Oh, no, calling your name. The rat!
0: I know, it's a big one. I'm trying to.
1: What, did you catch it?
0: No. Nice to know.
1: Yeah, thank you. Listen, the next time you decide that you want to watch free porn, the least you can do is ask a lady nicely. Not stand here looking for raging rats like a delusional teenager, okay?
0: It's not about
2: that. Oh, shush.

0: Hey.
1: I was watching the TV.
0: Did you take any drink from the fridge? I asked you a question.
1: Well, I thought your friend was the one that brought the drink
0: So
1: yesterday.
0: what? Did you buy any drink? Did you put any drink in the fridge? Or what? The drink now looks like my bra, right?
1: It's funny how you bring this bra issue up, because if I was going for a bra, I'm looking for the big size bra, and your bra is on the small size.
0: Somehow the small size bra.
2: Give me your friend's number.
1: She has the bigger size. How about that? Sexy, pretty looking girl.
0: You're such a stupid idiot. Sometimes I honestly wonder what goes on in this coconut head of yours. I am asking you a question, a logical question, and you are sitting down there asking me silly questions like a proper fool that you are.
1: That's it. So you just want to ask with all humility, are you depressed?
0: Who wouldn't be depressed staying in a house with you for 2 weeks?
1: Because I'm really, really beginning to question your financial status. Because if your financial status was okay, you won't be arguing over a drink.
0: Hopefully.
1: A drink. You've been wasting your drink on a drink. Let me tell you something, okay? You are in my uncle's house. My uncle's house. Which means you get free food and free drink for 2 weeks.
0: Oh, shut up. Why don't we talk about your own house and your own house?
1: What? As I was saying, you have my uncle's house. You're enjoying everything free. So enjoy it. I will kick you out.
0: Kick me out?
1: I will kick you out.
0: Tell her that I'm in this house. You know what? I don't need to have this conversation
1: okay,
0: with you.
1: All
0: because
1: right.
0: Clearly you are a mannerless
1: dude. Right, you're beginning to make me act like a psycho that I am not.
3: Well, Don, Mr. and Miss, Tom and Jerry. I was hearing your voice from my apartment, so I came here to find out if both of you are still
1: talk faster, my friend.
3: Mr. Derek.
1: Mr. Derek, yes. You know what? It's funny how you actually came in at the right time. Thank you very much, George. I will give you 3,000 naira, eh? Mm-hmm. Not for you. I want to use that money. Go to this market and go and buy a carton of drink.
0: You are an idiot. You are a stupid idiot.
1: You need a
0: drink.
1: I will give
0: what
1: you a carton of drink so that you can get a refill.
0: If you take that money
1: George,
0: and buy any drink,
1: I will give you money to go and buy drink for her. And you will buy a drink for her. Okay? Okay, you know what? I will send it to your room.
4: It looks like I was in Hellfire's reception with the devil's agent. God have mercy. No. Man, thanks a lot. You know, it was such a relief when you called me. I was utterly shocked when you told me you were coming to Lagos.
5: It's okay. Thanks to my dad that made me come to Lagos for some sort of supervision. But bro, it's not yet bad. Like, seriously, you said you guys don't cook together.
6: Her girl is terrible. Her girl is terrible. She is bad news. She is terrible in every literal definition of it. Terrible. I'm thinking about English. She is terrible. Look, I wonder how my mother and my uncle think that I can actually marry a girl like that. That's impossible. I cannot. I can't. No. She has nothing to offer.

0: can't even say, okay, there's anything marriage at that girl. Nothing to marry. Physically, nothing. Just one small nipple. Small nipple hiding under her bra.
1: Terry, you're funny.
0: So how long are you in Lagos for though?
1: I'm just going to be 2 weeks in Lagos. Okay. Yeah. Just 2 weeks, I'll take off. But seriously, I think that girl is your perfect match.
0: Perfect. Never. Not that girl. No, not that girl. It's not possible.
1: Well, anyway, if you say so. But what really do you miss in her?
0: Missing her?
1: Like, what really do you miss about her?
0: I don't miss anything about her. Well, you're asking me what I miss about every other thing. You know, I miss a lot of things, but not her. Definitely.
1: Oh, really?
0: Yeah.
1: I think I'll have to stop by her house and see her. Maybe I really want to see who this mysterious chick is.
0: Bro, please, you can knock yourself out, yeah? Go and see her and spend as much time as possible with her. But you're going alone. I'm not on that one with you.
1: No problem.
0: Alright, this is Marcus. Yes.
1: Yeah, this is Marcus. Yeah.
0: So, bro, you know the address now.
1: Yeah, sure.
0: I have to go. Yeah, so I'll keep you in touch. Alright, cool. Thanks,
1: I'll get you posted.
0: Alright, bro.

0: I'm coming. Wait.
1: Hi.
0: Hi.
1: My name is Emeka. Okay. Yeah, Derek's friend.
0: Oh, sorry. This is not his room, so.
1: I know. I was with him. I actually didn't come to see him. I came to see you.
0: To see me?
2: Yeah.
0: About?
1: But calm down. It's not like something is wrong.
0: Okay. Yeah. Well, hang on a second. Let me change into something appropriate.
1: Okay.

0: You're welcome.
1: Actually, Derek wants me to help him apologize to you with this.
2: Huh?
1: Yeah. He said he can't face you. And he's not sure if you would grant him permission.
2: Really?
1: Please just forgive him.
2: So what, he wasn't going to apologize if you weren't his friend?
1: I'm already his friend. And he says because of the level of affection he has for you, he's always heartbroken anytime you reject him.
2: He really said that?
1: Please, just forgive him. Understand the fact that he loves you. And please accept

0: he figured out also that you like pink. So that was why he gave you this.
1: Okay.
0: And he's actually hoping that someday you would make him egusi and okaze with chicken.
1: Really?
0: Yeah. That was what he said I should tell you.
1: I see.
0: I think I have to find my way now, because I'm trying to rush to somewhere.
2: Okay.
0: All right.
2: Thank you.
0: Have a nice day.
2: You too.
0: Bye-bye.
2: Bye.
1: Really? That hyper has a little bit of taste.

0: I don't get this. What do you mean? Why do you always like pretending? Why can't you just be yourself for once?
1: Oh, okay. That's it.
2: That's it. You see, I have been trying to wrap my fingers around this. You know, every night I lie down on that bed and I sleep and I think, what is wrong with this girl? You know, I've been thinking about it and it's just.
0: Really?
2: It just clicked. Yes. Sweetie, you have bipolar. Yes, it's a psychological disorder. But trust me, it's not your fault, okay? And it does have a cure. Okay? So nothing to worry about. And another thing again is I think you like me. I think you have interest in me. You want me to like you so
0: Goodness.
2: much.
0: Oh.
2: But you know what? Let me think about it for a minute and see
0: Gracious.
2: if I no no hold on, it's still loading. No. It's not working. No. Nah, no. I don't like you. It's not, I don't like you like that, okay? No offense, but I don't like you like that.
0: I have got to be dreaming. This has got to be a dream. Didn't you send your friend America to me?
2: Okay, serious. I still don't understand what you were saying.
0: You know what? I cannot do this. I can't.
2: You know what? Little advice, you need the rest and you need Jesus in your life. Jesus in your life. Yeah. And yes, you need Jesus, okay?

Father Lord, Jehovah El Shaddai, Father of Fedrak, Shidak, and Abednego, I pray over this food that was brought to me by Fiona Maggie. Father, whatever substance that has been put inside this food, be it love potion, be it kobnomio, be it juju, whatever it is, even poison, be it from the marine spirit or from satellite spirit, I rebuke it, I cast it, I divinely remove it and throw it away. Amen.

0: look at you. You're looking good.
1: Thank you. Girl, I'm still wondering how you found this place in this area. You're becoming a suspect. You know?
0: Babes, I am Ola International. Mm-hmm. Now what for you? Mm. Have you forgotten the way we used to roll back in the States? There is no place Ola doesn't know.
1: No, tell me about it.
0: Anyway, one of my manga lives here.
1: Oh, okay. So what? Did you come here to see him? Because I'm still wondering why you didn't come to the house.
0: Babe, I was supposed to come, but I was with him.
1: Okay.
0: Yeah, he just left not quite long. And I decided to use the opportunity to see my pretty friend.
1: Mm-hmm. Yeah, right. Anyway, fair enough.
0: So how is Derek?
2: You know what? I don't get it. I honestly don't get it. Is that why you called me here? To ask me for Derek? Why didn't you come to the house and check up on him yourself?
0: That's true. Please, can you give me his number?
2: Are you mad? Is something wrong with you? Huh? Do I look like I have Derek's number? Yeah. Do I look like I want Derek's number? Yeah. Huh? What?
0: The way you attack me about this guy, I don't really understand. I'm suspecting something is going on.
2: Oh, gosh. Listen, Ola, I just need you to just stop it, please. Because you're beginning to annoy me.
0: I was only joking. Look at your face. Just look at your face. You look like my grandma.
2: Shut up. Like, seriously, stop.
0: So tell me, how is everything?
2: It's fine. God, I'm bored out of my mind in the house.
0: Oh, that guy. Ah, are you serious?
1: I'm serious.
0: So tell me, do you even cook for him?
2: Cook?
0: Uh-huh.
2: Me.
0: I don't got time for that.

George! Can you see? George, what's going on? George?

0: Yeah.
1: I'm sorry, ma. You will not be able to pass the night here.
0: What? No. No, I'm gonna have to help you mop it and clean it or something, but I don't get it.
1: No. The water is too much. It will not dry today. Besides, the tap is broken.
0: What? How did this happen? Huh? What the hell am I supposed to do now?
1: Just calm down. I'll try and fix it first thing in the morning. Right now, I'll try to fix it temporarily.
0: Oh, goodness.
1: You need to go and ask Mr. Derek to help you for tonight.
0: What did you say?
1: Sorry for the inconveniences.
0: Oh, goodness. Oh, goodness, my gracious, this is not happening.

0: know, I went to the kitchen to get some water and I couldn't hear about Gnosis. He was sleeping in the pub.
1: Yeah.
0: Mosquitoes, you know.
1: Yeah.
0: Because malaria.
1: No.
0: Malaria is sometimes deadly. When they bite you, that's your bloodstream. Anyways, you can come share my room with me if you want. You can have some water. Alright? I'll be inside.
2: You can turn up the lights before you go.

0: Fiona, what are you trying to do?
1: Sleep.
0: No. You can't do that. Go to the bathroom, eh? And then wash off all these things you got going on. Eye pencil and lipstick. No, you can't. Go and shower now. You know, here in the Lemania, you cannot sleep on the bed now. You spot like that going on. Go and bath. Stay in the bed with all those and get a high pencil things.

0: Do you want some of my kids?
1: Don't worry. I'm fine.
0: You're sure you'll be fine?
1: I said I am fine.

0: I just asked him to say I'm sorry.
1: For?
0: No, she didn't tell me. I grew to you yesterday. About. But really, I didn't send any gift to you.
1: It's okay.

My family look up to me to uphold the clothing line business. My father used to tell me, he would say, Derek, my son, never ever let a seller intimidate you. Because he needs your money. And if you are the seller, always try to convince the buyer on why he needs your product. I miss him so much. You know, I never really did believe in the ethics of the business. I still don't. As a matter of fact, I remember how scared I was the first time I had to go on a business trip. I was so scared. Because I was scared of failure. I just hope I don't disappoint my dad.

0: He was the greatest artist I ever met.
1: And I inherited that from him.

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0: Morning. 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
1: Morning.
0: I made coffee for you.
1: Why are you suddenly being so nice?
0: No, you know, I just,
1: You know.
0: Yeah.
1: Well, thanks a lot, but actually, I am not really like a coffee person in the morning. I'll just, you know, go to the kitchen and make myself some tea. Okay? Yeah.
0: Actually, I made it for myself. I just thought I'd share it with you.
1: Okay. Wow. Thanks anyway. Yeah.
0: Yeah, so... I'll just be in my room.
1: Okay.
0: Having my coffee.
1: Oh, yeah, your coffee.
0: My coffee.
1: Yeah, your coffee. Yeah.
0: Yeah.
1: Thank you.
0: No, don't thank me. You can keep your thank you for yourself, okay? I can thank myself for myself.
1: Okay.
0: Yeah. All right.
1: Yeah. Okay. Thank you. Enjoy.
0: Yes.

0: Hey. You care for some?
1: No, thanks. I had some coffee I made for myself earlier on. Yeah.
0: Oh.
1: Thank you, anyways.
0: Okay.
1: Yeah.

0: Fiona, I'm just thinking, maybe you need to, tune down. What I'm trying to say is, yeah, probably it's kind of loud, the chewing sound.
1: Oh,
0: Yes.
1: oh, wow. Sorry.
0: Thank you.

0: I'll just be in my room. I need to make a phone call.
1: Okay.
0: All right. Mm-hmm. Enjoy your meals.
1: Thank you. Mm-hmm.

0: Oh, yeah, George.
1: Mr. Derek.
0: How are you?
1: Mr. Derek, I am fine.
0: Fine, yeah. I just wanted to appreciate you, because I noticed that you've been washing my clothes for me all this while, you know, and I'm so sorry I've been rude to you, right? So, just a little token of my appreciation. You can hold on to that and maybe buy some little Fanta, these small sweet and chewing gum things, huh? All right, thank you very much, yeah? Yeah.
1: Boom, Mr. Daddy. It is Miss washing your clothes. No, not me.
0: What do you mean by Mrs. Fiona has been washing my clothes?
1: She's the one that has been washing your clothes. That's why I keep wondering why both of you keep quarreling like Tom and Jerry. For your information, see, Miss Fiona really loves you.
0: Well, are you very sure that you think she likes me?
1: I didn't say like. I said she
0: loves you. Yeah, love you. Just to be sure, yeah. Do you also mean that she's been the one washing my underwears?
1: Mr. Derek, instead of standing here complaining, just go inside, pick a brazier, and wash it.
0: Not be too fast, George. Since you had no hand in the washing of clothes, I take my sorry back, and you can give me back my money.
1: Ta. You started again, no? Eh? Because we again, one.
0: Dancing.
2: Yeah, I've been dancing for the last 1 hour.
0: You're very busy.
2: Yeah.
0: I actually came to talk to you.
2: Okay.
0: You know, yeah. But I mean, you're obviously busy, so.
2: No, that's why. Just give me 30 minutes to freshen up.
0: Oh, 30 minutes, okay. Yeah. Perfect. I mean, 30 minutes, you freshen up, I freshen up, and we can.
2: Yeah.
0: So you go back to your dancing, right?
2: Yeah. Woo!
0: All right.
2: I know, right?
0: Give it up,
2: yeah. Yeah, so you said you wanted to talk to me.
0: Oh, yes, yes, I want to talk to you. Are you comfortable?
2: Oh, yeah, I'm good.
0: Sure? On the pillow?
2: No, it's okay.
0: Fine. Okay, nice moves you had down there.
2: No, wow.
0: Dance moves and everything.
2: Exercise and all.
0: Yeah. Actually, I
2: Yeah.
0: I don't know how to start, actually, but okay, I'll just hit the nail on
2: please
0: the
2: do.
0: Yeah. Right?
2: Yeah.
0: Yeah. So, have you been washing my clothes for me?
2: I just take all the clothes that I see in the dirty washing basket and I wash them. I didn't know there was going to be any issues though.
0: No, not at all. I mean, I'm not complaining. Oh. Trust me. As a matter of fact, the thing is, all this while I thought George has been the one washing my clothes. And all of a sudden, voila, out of the blue, he tells me that you have been the one washing my clothes for me. You know, thank you. Thank you very much. I really appreciate it, okay?
2: Okay.
0: And the funny thing is to think that I missed our quarrels, our fights, and all of that. You were doing this one special thing for me.
2: Oh, hold up. Please, I'm sorry, but you're welcome. There ain't nothing special in it. I'll do it for anybody, so. Hey, besides, the stench that comes out from the washing basket when your clothes are in it, ooh, yuck. But it's all good, okay?
0: Yeah.
2: That all?
0: Thank you.
2: You're welcome. Oh, just a piece of advice. Maybe you need to change your deodorant because, whoo, sigh, the clothes stink.
0: Thank you for that.